0: After more than 18 hours inside the chambers, Senate Republicans passed a $70 billion immigration enforcement bill after weeks of delays. Alaska Senator Lisa Murkowski is the only Republican to join Democrats in voting against the bill. A ban on President Trump's so-called anti-weaponization fund was not included. It now goes to the House. Better than expected jobs report today, but the stock market down sharply on the prospect of higher interest rates. 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
0: Back in California, an appellate court is letting Cards for Kids play their ads while a dispute over their representation works through the court. ABC's Alex Stone has more.
3: Cards for Kids, they have said through all of this, they're going to fight it. The money does go to help children that are in need. Cards for Kids saying that they applaud today's court ruling, allowing the ads to continue airing in California. Goes on to say, Cards for Kids programs benefit a wide array of children and teenagers. The uninterrupted airing of the ads will enable the charity to continue funding its programs for children and families.
0: A new blood test could detect lung cancers before they develop. Researchers say they identified 14 proteins that could detect lung cancer and other conditions years before a formal diagnosis. ABC Chief Medical Correspondent Dr. Tara Narula.
4: They validated this across the globe in terms of eight other data sets. And they looked to see, well, what are these 14 proteins a signal of? They're not coming from the tumor. They're coming from this inflammatory environment or precancerous state. And so they also found that this 14 protein signal marker was evident in those who smoked and those who were exposed to air pollution. And not only could it predict lung cancer, but also idiopathic pulmonary fibrosis and COPD.
0: A former CIA officer arrested with millions in gold bars stashed at his house appeared in a Virginia court today. A judge ordered David Rush to remain behind bars pending his trial. Prosecutors say he stole money from the government. Rush has not yet entered a plea. Dave Packer, ABC News.
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1: It is hour number two of a Friday edition of the Ron Potesta Show on the Talk of Akron, WNIR 100 FM. Like the man said, to get on board, you can give me a call, 330-673-1234. 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Outside of the city, it's toll-free, 1-800-669-4100. Your poll question for tonight in honor of National Donut Day. What is your favorite donut? Well, 36% of you are saying cream sticks. 21% of you are saying glazed. 21% of you are saying other. I find this weird. 18% of you are saying I don't eat donuts. I find that very strange. And 4% are saying Boston cream. You can go to our website and cast your vote, WNIR.com. While you're there, take part in our sports poll question. Will you be watching the World Cup? 87% of you are saying no. I'm with the 87%. Even if the Americans do well, which I don't think they will, they never do. All these soccer nerds come running around going, oh, but it's our sport. And, okay, you're behind hockey. You're not even in the top four, bro. Get away. And we normally don't do any well or don't any good. So I'm gonna pass. Coming up in about 20 minutes or so from now, San Antonio home to New York. Game two of the NBA Finals. San Antonio is a 6.5-point favorite. I'm just gonna say it. I think San Antonio beats the snot out of New York tonight. I think they win by double digits. I think this is gonna be one of those series where San Antonio knows that they got to get the job done, and they're gonna beat the snot out of New York. New York will have accomplished what they said they were to have accomplished. Go into San Antonio, get a victory, get home court advantage back, and they'll play Sunday. I believe they're playing Sunday at Madison Square Garden. At least I think they're playing on Sunday. Maybe not. Maybe they're playing on Monday. No, they're playing Monday. They're not playing on Sunday. So they're going to play on Monday, Madison Square Garden. I think the series will be tied at 1. I think San Antonio wins by double digits tonight. So there you go. Guardians in action moments from now against the Texas Rangers. That game is in Arlington. And my other team that I root for, because they're in the National League, that would be the Pirates. The Pirates are currently leading the Braves 3-1. It is the bottom half of inning number three. All right, one thing that we did not talk about in hour number one of the program. You remember the hung jury, the hung jury of the two former First Energy executives? Well, those kids are facing charges again, tied to a state scandal months after a Summit County jury could not reach a verdict in their criminal case. Brian Bayaki from the Akron Beacon Journal has the story. The grand jury in Summit County reindicted former First Energy executives Chuck Jones and Michael Dowling on charges alleging they paid a $4.3 million bribe to former Public Utilities Commission of Ohio Chairman Sam Randazzo. That bribe was to influence the company's stock. Now, of course, Randazzo, he has since passed away, so you won't be hearing from him anytime soon. The two men face a combined 22 felony counts, according to the Ohio Attorney General Dave Yost, who had this to say, and I quote, "The roots of this complex case haven't changed. First Energy was hijacked by two scheming executives who sought to control the regulator that influenced the company's stock prices. I'm confident that Ohio's ratepayers will get justice when the facts are unearthed in the courtroom." All righty. The prosecutor is looking to schedule this retrial for September. So that's the latest. As if we didn't know that these two were going to get retried. Of course they're going to get retried. We'll see if they can beat the rap again. You know, I mean, they beat the rap because of a hung jury. You know, if you're found not guilty, then you've officially beaten the rap. You cannot be tried for the same. For the same crime. That's double jeopardy. That is highly illegal. So when O.J. Simpson walked away, having allegedly murdered his ex-wife and her whatever the heck he was, allegedly, he allegedly walked away from double murder. Allegedly. 330-673-1234. Let's get to the phone lines. You're on the Ron Potesta Show. What's going on?
2: Hey, Ron. First time calling your show.
1: Uh-oh. Hang tight. Hang tight. All right. There we go. What's up?
2: Well, you started off talking about donuts, so I have to talk about that.
1: Yeah, I'm a little miffed at our news director, Mr. Ferguson. I mean, he, you know, I don't know who I should be more angry at, the intern who decided that he could have as many donuts as he wants, or the news director that said, and I quote, "Well, nobody comes here after 5 o'clock." Dude, seriously?
2: Well, I don't know the chain of command there, but is a news director above you?
1: I don't know. I don't know. You know, I mean, he's a good dude, and you know, he knows I'm only kidding him. But I mean, really, come on, you got to save some donuts for the fat boy here. Come on.
2: No, I get it. Yeah, well, the intern should get put in a locker.
1: Well, I mean, you know, they told him it was okay. So I really can't blame the intern because he was told that it was okay. Now, what I have to take umbrage with is, dude, you're seriously going to take all these donuts? I mean, what the hell?
2: Yeah, I get it. You know, when I was growing up, it's amazing how my taste for donuts has changed over the years. When I was a kid, of course, my favorite donut was a glaze.
1: Yeah.
2: And then it became a French cruller.
1: Okay.
2: And then I got into, and this is over a period of years, the Boston cream.
1: Yep.
2: You know, donuts like that.
1: Yeah, well, the custard in the Boston cream, it's good.
2: Oh, it's delicious, especially with the chocolate.
1: Oh, yeah, absolutely.
2: Never was into cake donut. I know a lot of people are, but I find them dry.
1: Yeah, they're not too bad.
2: The only one I can really enjoy is the blueberry.
1: Yeah.
2: Why.
1: Yeah. Now, have you ever gone to Canfield just outside of Youngstown?
2: I've been to Canfield, but I've not been to their fair.
1: Okay.
2: That's where you're getting at.
1: No. There's a market over there, and they have arguably the best blueberry donuts I've ever had.
2: Oh, really?
1: Yeah.
2: Well, if I make it out that way again, I'm sure I will at some point. I know you can't tell me their name or anything.
1: Well, just think of 1600 Pennsylvania Avenue, that nice building, and then you know which farm market I speak of.
2: Okay.
1: Yeah.
2: Yeah, when I go down to Amish country, there's a bakery down there that I always get a blueberry donut from. And there's a bakery here in Canton. And they're a little pricey. I think it's like 2¼ for a donut.
1: Ooh, all right.
2: And they don't, like, if you buy 12, it's 12 times 2¼.
1: They're not giving you a break.
2: No.
1: Wow, all right.
2: But these donuts are as big as a large bagel.
1: Okay.
2: And, you know, they start making at 2 a.m. By 8 a.m., they're gone. You know, that's just one of you know, I don't eat donuts often, maybe a few times a year.
1: Yeah.
2: But it's one of the nice little treats we get to enjoy.
1: Oh, absolutely. Absolutely.
2: Now I got to talk about this other thing that is going on, and this will probably draw some ire for some of the people listening.
1: Uh-oh. What are we talking about?
2: That trial.
1: Yeah.
2: So I've heard what the media has said about it being an all-white jury.
1: Yeah.
2: And that's not what I've seen headlines like that, but I'm not seeing that to be the truth. One here says it consists of 3 Asians, 1 Muslim woman who wears a hijab, and a Hispanic male.
1: Okay, then I was misinformed, because I was under the impression that there were no minorities on this jury.
2: Yeah, well, that's the media for you, and I don't know why they do that.
1: Okay, well, then I stand corrected. That's good. That's good that they're doing that. Then there should be no excuses.
2: Well, if that turns out to be true, I mean, you never know anymore, but I didn't know if anyone else had heard that, so I wanted to bring it up because, you know, it's always, the media comes out and says something, and it's always negative, and people run with it, and I'm so sick of it.
1: Yeah.
2: You know, news used to be news, now it's...
1: Well, unfortunately, with social media, you can't have news be news. You know, and then you have podcasters who think they're in the media, which they aren't. You have a podcast. Congratulations. And don't get me wrong, podcasts are entertaining, and they could be very informative, but they're not members of the media.
2: Right, and there's a handful, you know, that they're legitimate and do have sources.
1: Oh, absolutely. And unfortunately, a lot of those people that are doing podcasts used to be in radio, and I can go on all night about how, you know, the large corporations have gotten rid of local news and local personalities, and unfortunately, that's something that is just a reality in this unfortunate business.
2: Well, and there's always somebody that's ready to step up and, you know, do the same thing. Because they want the job. You know, they want the stepping stone. They want the notoriety.
1: Well, yeah, I mean, it's, you know, I would think it's not notoriety more than, you know, you love what you do and we go from there.
2: Hopefully.
1: Yeah. Yeah.
2: Hey, and one last thing, Ron.
1: Yeah.
2: I haven't heard you talk about it yet, but I was in and out of my vehicle, so I might have missed it. I see on X that there's a fairly good chance of tornadoes coming through here tomorrow.
1: There could be some severe weather. I wouldn't say there's a fairly good chance. I'd say that there's a decent chance for severe weather, I wouldn't go as far as saying that, you know, we're going to be in the potential path. I would say that there's a decent chance for severe weather, and people should be inclined to understand that going into tomorrow.
2: Okay, because all my weather apps showing me is rain right now.
1: Yeah, in the overnight hours.
2: Yeah, well, any idea what time this stuff's supposed to come through, if it does?
1: It's probably sometime after 2 o'clock this morning. It'll be rain, and then it'll be rain all morning, and then afternoon is supposed to be when the thunderstorms come around, late morning, early afternoon. And again, there's always a chance that we could have some severe thunderstorm.
2: Gotcha. Well, thank you. I appreciate that.
1: All right, man.
2: All right. You have a good evening.
1: All right, you too. 330-673-1234. Yeah, I'm gonna have to really read up on the Carmelo Anthony trial. That trial began earlier this week, and he's the 19-year-old charged with first-degree murder in connection with the April 2025 death of 17-year-old Austin Metcalf. This was at a track meet in Frisco, Texas. So many questions. Number one, I mean, the knife, the alleged murderer, used a knife. Was it on him? Who the hell brings a knife to a track meet? I don't get that one. A lot of questions. Let's get back at it. You're on the Ron Podesta Show. What's going on?
3: Hello, Ron. Yeah, you're right on that that Carmelo Anthony thing. What the attorneys have to do, I've been on jury duty 3 times, and I really kind of enjoyed it, but it seems that the defense attorney, they don't go that far. You know what I mean? I could see they shouldn't go that far as the trial goes. And all they want to do is create doubt. And more doubt they create, and if they can get a hung jury or, mistrial.
1: Yeah.
3: How are you going to get another set of jurors?
1: Well, you know, I mean, if you may have to go outside of the county. I mean, obviously, Texas is a large enough state that you can go outside of the county and poll jurors that way. I will say Anthony's defense team has said he acted in self-defense after an altercation at the high school track meet, which is interesting because allegedly Anthony was told multiple times to get out of the tent. So that kind of goes against the whole self-defense thing.
3: Yeah, exactly.
1: Unless somebody threw their first punch. I mean, if the kid threw his first punch, then all bets are off. But my question remains. I mean, if in fact this kid did bring a knife to a track meet, the question is why?
3: Why? Yeah, why?
1: Why would you bring a knife to a track meet?
3: Right. I was on a jury that the whole thing summed up as a man and a woman were in an apartment from midnight to 8 in the morning, and the guy ended up with a knife in him. Guess who did it?
1: I'm going to say the wife did it.
3: Yeah. But she, you know, they were trying to get, like, some confusion that it was self-defense. And it ended up as a hung jury. We couldn't, individuals, and there was a kid, and I ran into him, Ron, 15 years later, and he said he was trying to stay on jury duty until his vacation time came up. And he's the one that actually, they said, this is enough. Let's get out of here.
1: Wow.
3: Yeah, it was terrible. And on the ID thing, it's just a process. It, like you said, buy cigarettes or tobacco or alcohol. Most of them stores, that is the process.
1: Well, yeah. Yeah, and listen, I used to work in the convenience stores, and you had people moaning and groaning saying, I don't look 21 to you. I said, that's not the point. I said, the point is this establishment says that you have to show an ID, and if you don't show an ID, I cannot sell you alcohol or tobacco products. If you don't like it, turn around, walk out, and go somewhere else to get your alcohol or tobacco product.
3: We had that's the way it is. I mean, we had a thing to have notarized at the bank, and the lady was, you know, we had to make an appointment. The lady who's a notary was there. She called my wife and I by our first names. She she joked about it, said, you know, this is sort of a joke, but it's a legality. I've got to see your IDs. She knew who we were.
1: Well, of course.
3: But she.
1: But
3: said,
1: you got to do it.
3: This is a legal document.
1: Exactly. You got to do it.
3: Yeah. Oh, because if she, just like you said, it's a convenience store, you're in trouble.
1: Oh, absolutely. I was flat out told if you sell tobacco or alcohol to someone who did not show you an ID, we will fire you.
3: Yeah, that's, you know,
1: okay.
3: That's policy. So what's wrong with this? Well, the same thing. I'm in a small community here, and when I go to vote, everybody calls me by my first name, and they, you know, the poll workers virtually know everybody, but they still have to check.
1: Absolutely.
3: Yeah, it is. You know, how do these people exist with bank accounts? They don't get checks. They don't get withdrawals. They don't use the bank.
1: I've had my money at a certain bank for a number of years. Well, new teller was there, and the new teller didn't know me from Adam, so she asked for an ID. I was like, excuse me? She goes, well, I don't know who you are. I said, well, you know what? Thank you. Thank you for doing that.
3: Yeah, it's just it's a safeguard. Why not?
1: Yeah.
3: You know, and one vote, I mean, that's all you hear is one vote, but all you need is one bad vote. You know, one bad vote where somebody gets caught trying to fake something in, you know, fake something through, and suddenly it explodes, it multiplies.
1: Yep.
3: You know, they caught a, you know, whatever, you know. And, you know, the same thing that we were talking about the jury, the first energy thing. Now, they ended up with a hung jury. Who in the state of Ohio hasn't heard about it?
1: somebody's going to have to do an Academy Award-winning performance to prove that they haven't. But look, at the end of the day, as weird as this sounds, you'll get 12 people that don't know anything about this. I don't know. I don't know where the hell they're going to get them, but you're going to get some. You know, you're going to get 12 people that don't know anything about this.
3: And you want to know what else they don't know anything about?
1: Well,
3: you know?
1: That too.
3: Down deep, you want to know what else don't they know?
1: Yeah.
3: Like I said, I think it's a lot of it is just to start some confusion. So that they can try for, you know.
1: Well, I mean, look. I mean, if you're elbow deep in the cookie jar, as far as you know, guilty goes, by all rights, they have you dead to rights. I mean, what's the first thing you're going to do as a defense attorney? Well, you're going to try to muck up everything that you possibly can. I would assume in this particular case down in Texas, I would assume the defense lawyer is going to look at this and say, okay, did this kid throw a punch at you? Did this kid provoke this by starting the fight? If that is the case, then you can make the argument, okay, well, my client, his life could have been in danger, and that's why this happened. Well, do you really expect a jury of 12 to go from shoving or a kid throwing a punch to all of a sudden, now you've got a full-blown melee. This kid's worried about his life. So, oh, by the way, he takes out a knife in which allegedly he had on him, which I got a problem with because you're at a track meet. What the hell are you doing with a knife? Yeah. You know?
3: Yeah.
1: The defense has an uphill battle in this one.
3: Right. If somebody punched him and he punched him back and, you know, it got out of hand. I mean, he was totally outnumbered. I could see that.
1: Yeah, I mean, you could paint that picture and then hope and pray that one or two people, and it only takes one, that they would sit back and go, well, wait a second. I mean, this even though this kid was told 15 times to get out of the tent, he didn't get out of the tent. Well, now all of a sudden, this turns into a 12 or 13 on one.
3: Yeah.
1: Yeah, and that's how the defense attorney's going to probably swing it, because that's probably his only way of getting his client free.
3: And the little bit that I know about track meets, what provoked him to go there? What was the argument about?
1: I don't know. I know that those two schools are apparently rivals, but even then, what are you doing? And where's his coach in this?
3: Yeah.
1: You know, why isn't his coach going over there and saying, hey, you need to get your butt back here now?
3: Well, distance and time, you know what I mean? I

0: don't understand it. You know, I just don't understand it. It you know, like screaming foul, he ran faster than me in a race, you know. You know, that's not fair. I don't know what would have provoked him to go to start, you know, he started the altercation if he walked into the tent.
1: Well, yeah. I mean, you can technically say that, of course.
0: Well,
1: like I said, the defense attorney has a very large uphill battle from what little I've been reading. I'm going to have to read up on this a little bit more before tomorrow's show and talk about this a little bit more tomorrow.
0: It's a big muck up, you know. It's just as far as donuts go,
1: yeah.
0: I got to tell you, Jubilee Donuts is the best anything you want to buy.
1: Oh God, yes. Yeah.
0: Oh my.
1: Absolutely. Goodness. I mean, we have a place in where I live in Columbiana. And it's pretty good. But it ain't Jubilee good.
0: No. And you know, the big whatever name brand nonsense, they are just expensive. They've just got the name. That's it.
1: Oh, yeah.
0: The only problem with Jubilee Donuts is they close at 2:30. That's the only problem. You know, donuts are not exactly a breakfast. You know, they're 24 hours a day. They're good.
1: Yeah, I hear you.
0: That's 2:30.
1: All right, brother. All right. Be good.
0: All right.
1: See you. 330-673-1234. Your poll question for tonight, in honor of National Donut Day, what is your favorite donut? Do you like a glazed donut, a cream stick, a Boston cream, other, or I don't eat donuts? Cast your vote by going to our website, WNIR.com. Also, while you're there, take part in the poll question, the sports poll question. Will you be watching the World Cup? Right now, 87% of you are saying no. Yeah, I'm kind of with you guys on that one. All right, weather forecast, including the threat of rain overnight and into Saturday. That's coming up next. Stick around.
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1: All right, your weather forecast for tonight, partly cloudy skies this evening, and then we'll get increasing clouds with periods of showers early tomorrow morning. We'll get down to 67 degrees for a Saturday. Rain showers in the morning, scattered thunderstorms arriving in the afternoon. There is the potential for severe thunderstorms. Tomorrow's high, 77 degrees. Tomorrow night, partly cloudy skies with a low of 62. And then on Sunday, some clouds in the morning will give way to mainly sunny skies in the afternoon. Sunday's high near 80. It is currently 79 degrees at the Talk of Akron, WNIR 100 FM. All right, Guardians are off and running in the very first inning. The leadoff home run by one Travis Bazana, and the Guardians have themselves a 1-0 lead. They are in the top half of inning number 2. Top half of inning number 2, the game is 1-0. Cleveland out in front of the Texas Rangers. All right, tomorrow is the Belmont Stakes. And I got to throw this out there, okay? I got to throw this out there. I know a couple of people have called and during the week and said, "Are you going to do anything with the Belmont?" And I'm going to. Normally, this is a mile and a half race. It's not going to be a mile and a half because they're not running at Belmont. Belmont is getting remodeled, so they're upstate in Saratoga. And Saratoga does not have a mile and a half track. They only have a mile and a quarter track. So this is going to be a mile and a quarter race instead of a mile and a half. And that's that makes things a little bit different. Also, what makes things a little bit different is there are only 9 horses in this race. Okay? So there is a horse that I absolutely love to win this race. And he's not the favorite. And the reason why he had a crappy run in the Kentucky Derby, obviously it was the first time he ran a 20-horse field, and he got caught up in the muck and just got boxed in. Couldn't do anything. By the time he got out of the box-in situation, it was already too late, and he wound up well off the pace. He's back to being... he's back. He missed the Preakness. He missed the Preakness, and he's now running in the Belmont. And he's got a really good jockey in John Velasquez. His morning line is 6-1. He'll be running out of the 7 chute. I have been on this horse since the Florida Derby, and even before the Florida Derby. I think Commandment's going to win this race. And I think a lot of people have forgotten just how good Commandment is. Because of the crappy race that he ran 5 weeks ago at Churchill Downs. And I love the fact that people aren't, or they have forgotten about him. Because the morning line favorite right now is Renegade at 2-1. Irad Ortiz Jr., it's a Todd Pletcher horse. Renegade was second to Golden Tempo in the Kentucky Derby. The Ortiz brothers on their horses. Irad is on Renegade. Jose is on Golden Tempo. Chief Wallaby, Junior Alvarado is 3-1. That's the second played horse. Golden Tempo morning line 9-2. That's the third lowest odds. And then you have Emerging Market and Commandment both at 6-1. Growth Equity, Manny Franco's horse at 12-1. Luis Saez is on Power Shift at 12-1. And Vitruvian Man from Antonio Frescu is 30-1. I think Commandment wins this race because you're not going to have a 20-horse field. He's back to doing a normal race. He's not on the outside. He's not on the rail. He's somewhere in the middle, lower middle. I should say upper middle, far outside middle, where he's number 7 out of 9 horses. But I think as long as Commandment has a clear path, which he probably will because John Velasquez will make sure he does, I think Commandment wins this race. And I think Chief Wallaby finishes in second. I'll take Renegade and Golden Tempo to finish third and fourth. And I'm telling you right now, there will be a 3-4-7-9 boxed superfecta that will be put down. Plus a little bit of something on Commandment across the board. Because that's how much I think of this horse. I think Commandment wins tomorrow. Just my thought. All right, let's get back to the phones. You're on the Ron Potesta Show. What's going on?
6: Hey, man, how are you?
1: I'm doing well. Yourself?
6: Well, I had to get done a little early today because we're going to run over to the the Mark to see a movie.
1: Oh, what you seeing?
6: He-Man.
1: Ooh, there you go.
6: Yeah, I'm going to do He-Man. A buddy of mine, his wife has been in the hospital. And make a very, very long story short, she had a growth that she thought was just a cyst in her nose. It was cancer, and they took her entire nose off.
1: Oh.
6: I mean,
1: oh.
6: She looks like what a Halloween pumpkin looks like when you carve it.
1: It's, oh.
6: Try it. Okay?
1: Damn.
6: So, you know, without getting really gross, they took a bone from her left hand and some arteries.
1: Yeah.
6: And they took that bone and they fashioned it as a bridge of the nose. And then they peeled open her forehead, if you will, and flipped it down onto there so it can start to grow to create a nose.
1: So wow.
6: She's been in the hospital for all this time. And I said, hey, man, we should go to the movie. And he said, well, she comes home. I ain't going to the movies. And he called me today, and he goes, well, good news. So what's that? Said, she's going to be in for one more night. I said, yes. That means we're going to go to the movies together. So that's pretty cool.
1: Yeah, that's tough. Oof.
6: Oh, no, it is. But you know what? Praise God, the cancer's gone.
1: Yeah. Well, I had skin cancer taken off of my nose. And taken off of my back, and the nose part, you know, I mean, if you looked really, really close, you could see an indentation where it is. But the back was a little more difficult. They had to cut deep into the back to get that. So I had to have one of those. One of those things that sucks all the blood out of the wound.
6: Yeah.
1: Had to wear one of those bad boys for a few weeks. That wasn't comfortable.
6: Yeah. Well, it's funny. I was just telling my guys on Wednesday night, you know, my wife in 23 was walking up a ramp to go cut the grass, and her ankle went sideways, and it just literally went 90 degrees.
1: Ugh.
6: Snapped her ankle. Snapped the fibula in half, and so a bunch of surgery, $49,000 later, she had rod and pins and whatever else.
1: Yeah.
6: Gets done with that, Ron, and she has a brown spot on the back of her ankle, which she never would have bothered to look at. Yeah, it was a super aggressive form of malignant skin cancer, and fortunately she caught it halfway, so she didn't need a PET scan. But I'll tell you what, man, they dug around the side. I mean, dude, we're talking about the size of a pencil eraser.
1: Yeah.
6: Nothing big. They cut around the size of a silver dollar and a quarter of an inch deep.
1: Yeah.
6: In the back of her heel. And then they took some, you know, stuff from her thigh.
1: Yeah.
6: Stuck it on the back of her heel. And now she's fine. She's good. But it's still thin there. You can feel. We feel in her ankle, it has skin on it, but it doesn't have that, you know, fat layers like they used to have beforehand.
1: Yep.
6: But she survived.
1: There you go.
6: And that's a big one. So sorry to get on that subject. I didn't mean to.
1: No, that's all right.
6: Gross. But,
1: yeah.
6: You know. So I was going to ask you. You're not going to watch the World Cup?
1: No.
6: Is that not like, you know, one of the most important things you possibly can imagine?
1: No, not really.
6: You know? Oh,
1: yeah, not really. No. I mean, if we were somewhat decent at soccer, maybe.
6: Yeah.
1: You know, and I get tired of hearing, oh, this is going to be our year. This is going to be our year. Yeah, okay. Maybe you get into the knockout stage, and then you go up against a more seasoned team like a Brazil, a Germany, whoever. And plus, you know, Italy's not in the World Cup, so screw it. I'm not going to watch it.
6: Capiche?
1: Yeah. I mean, I don't even know what's going on over there. They haven't been in a World Cup now. I think this is the second or third cycle that they haven't been in a World Cup. I don't get this.
6: You know, and I mean, that's where some of this stuff came from originally.
1: Well, yeah, I mean, you that's it. I mean?

0: diner, and he ends up there at, in 1960, October 21st, 1960, knowing what happened to JFK. And so his whole mission is to stop Lee Harvey Oswald from killing JFK.
1: Interesting.
0: That's what the whole story about it, and you know what happens to it. I'm not going to ruin it for you, but James Franco did a really good job. Just really a good series. So if you get a chance to do it, it's called 11/22/63.
1: All right.
0: That's the whole name of it. So that's a decent thing. And as far as your donuts go,
1: yeah,
0: I don't eat them anymore. I don't want to be Oompa Loompa, so I just don't eat them. I think about them, but I don't. But I would say my favorite one would be a Boston cream number one.
1: Yeah.
0: Two would be a chocolate cake with chocolate icing.
1: There you go.
0: And my third one is a glazed donut that's warm.
1: All right.
0: You just bite into it and it just...
1: Oh, yeah, yeah, absolutely.
0: You know, so those are my three. And I drive by Duncan and I wave at him and say, hi, I wish I could be there, but
1: yep.
0: I'm not.
1: Yep, yep, yep.
0: So that's about it, man. I can't think of anything else.
1: All right, well, you have yourself...
0: Be around tomorrow?
1: Oh, God, yeah. Oh, yeah. I'm here tomorrow, 4 to 7.
0: 4 to 7. You will hear from me.
1: All right, brother.
0: Thanks, man.
1: Yeah, be good. 330-673-1234. Have to give credit where credit is due. I don't know if anyone thought that the month of May we would have a lot of jobs available. I think that before the number came out, I think most people thought somewhere slightly under 100,000 jobs were created. As it turns out, U.S. employers added 172,000 jobs in May, as the labor market continued to show resilience in the face of rising costs from the Iran war. The Labor Department reported today that job growth was down slightly last month from a revised 179,000 in April. Now, the unemployment rate stayed at 4.3%. Now, the job market has been recovering this year from a miserable 2025. So far, shrugging off higher energy prices and increased economic uncertainty since the United States and Israel attacked Iran back in late February. So, credit to where credit is due. I don't think we expected this many jobs added in the month of May. So, congrats. And again, if you simply look at the stock market. Now, obviously, the stock market today took a beating. But if you were to sit back and say, you know what, we're gonna take a look at the stock market. Actually, it rebounded quite well today. The Dow is over 51,500. Well, that's incredible. The NASDAQ is at 25,709, down 1,122 points today. The S&P is 7,383. It was down 200 points today. The FTSE is at 10,368. So, yeah, I mean, if you're looking at... Actually, now the numbers... Okay. Now the numbers are updated. Boy, I don't know what the hell's going on with my phone tonight. The Dow is at 50,866. The NASDAQ is at 25,709. And the S&P is at 7,383. But if you look at those, you're probably wondering, well, stock market's in great shape. Therefore, we should be in great shape. Well, I mean, this month we did add 172,000 jobs. But the unemployment rate is still at 4.3%. Inflation.

0: inflation continues to rise. And even though the gas prices are coming down, it's still higher than what it was when we were not in Iran prior to the end of February. But the gas prices down, I want to say that today, on my way to the radio station in Ravenna, at the corner of 14 and 59, there were a couple of gas stations that had gas at 360 something, which is pretty darn good. I mean, for right now, it's pretty darn good. Still about 60 cents more than what we paid prior to all of this gobbledygook going on in Iran. But the oil continues to drop, and that's starting to get a little bit better. What was the, hang on a second. The oil prices, at one point it was under $80 for crude oil. So that's pretty good. $79.38 a barrel. That's pretty darn good. So, I mean, we'll see. We'll see what happens. Look, I've been saying this all along. If somehow, some way, the United States gets out of Iran and everything starts getting back to normal again, there's a better than average chance the Republican Party hangs on to at least one of the two brands of Congress, whether it be the House or the Senate. You would think that the Republicans would hang on to at least one, maybe even both. But on the flip side, if gas goes up, if the inflation continues to tick upward, and if we're still in Iran, that may not be a good thing for the Republicans come November. Pretty good chance that the Democrats would get one, if not both, the House and the Senate, which would make things really interesting the final 2 years of the Donald Trump presidency. All right, 330-673-1234. We're going to take a timeout, be back with more, plus your phone calls. I'm kind of curious, anyone that's going to be putting a little something-something on the Belmont. I gave my pick earlier. I think Commandment is going to win tomorrow night. I think Commandment, given the fact that this is no longer a 20-horse field, it was never going to be a 20-horse field, and the last time Commandment raced, it was in that disastrous Kentucky Derby in which Commandment got swallowed up and was really never in the race. I have a feeling that Commandment, especially with John Velasquez as the jock, I think Commandment's going to find his way into the winner's circle. I think Commandment wins the Belmont. We'll see. All right, 330-673-1234. We're back in a bit. Stick around.
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0: right, it's a Friday edition of the Ron Potesta Show on the Talk of Akron, WNIR 100 FM. I'm going to take a break for ABC News at the top of the hour, and then on the other side, we're going to be talking about a long, and I do mean long, time teacher. A couple of days ago, the Beacon Journal had a fantastic article on a history teacher at Akron Hoban High School, Ron Yanko, who is 77 years of age. He has been a teacher for 55 years. 55 years. 35 years at Hudson High School and 20 years at Akron Hoban. He's a history teacher. Boy, the amount of people that this guy had to have influenced and just basically taught and became a positive influence for. So next hour, we're going to be talking about teachers that left a lasting impression to this day on you. We'll talk about that and anything else on your mind. 330-673-1234. It's 9 o'clock. You're talking to the Talk of Akron, WNIR 100 FM, Akron, or Kent, Akron. It's 9 o'clock.
1: From ABC News, I'm Dave Packard. As the votes are counted in California, the AP now projecting Democrat Javier Becerra has advanced to the general election in the governor's race. Not yet clear who Becerra will face in the general election. His top rivals, Republican Steve Hilton and Democrat Tom Steyer. California historically can take days or weeks, but often the nation isn't focused on the vote count there. Now, state officials are defending the process.
2: In response to criticism from President Trump and Republican gubernatorial candidate Steve Hilton over those slow election results here, California's Secretary of State says in a statement, accuracy before speed. Los Angeles County Registrar Dean Logan says all of the ballots will not be counted for a while.
3: The bulk of our ballots, typically in LA County, are in by 10 days after the election in the count. I don't expect that to be different in this election.
2: Part of the reason is because so many Californians vote by mail, and those ballots can take a week to arrive to be counted. Alex Stone, ABC News, Los Angeles.
1: U.S. strikes retaliating after another Iranian provocation.
4: According to U.S. Central Command, the U.S. military struck Iranian coastal radar sites after it brought down four Iranian one-way attack drones headed towards the Strait of Hormuz. CENTCOM said the drones posed an immediate threat to regional maritime traffic.
1: ABC's Louis Martinez covers the Pentagon. An appeals court in Colorado overturned the convictions of two paramedics in Aurora in the death of Elijah McClain. They were accused of giving McClain, a black man, an unarmed, a fatal dose of ketamine as a way to sedate him. Two paramedics convicted of criminally negligent homicide, but the judge said the case should be sent back for a possible retrial. Advocates like Midian Schaffner outraged.
5: We who believe in freedom cannot rest until the killing of a black man, black mother, son, is the same as the killing of a white man, white mother, son.
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1: 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Among the grievances, they don't want ICE agents on stadium property.
6: Kurt Peterson is the Unite Here Local 11 co-president.
10: Our members are voting as we speak at our office near SoFi Stadium. We will count the vote later on tonight, and we expect that the vote will overwhelmingly approve an authorization of a strike.
6: Maine Democratic Senate candidate Graham Plattner in his first major campaign rally as he faces disturbing allegations about his behavior. The New York Times reports three women who claim to have dated him are accusing him of heavy drinking, infidelity, and physical intimidation. ABC News has not verified those allegations. Plattner says he was confident Maine voters knew that he was worthy of their trust. It's a mystery of the missing Lego sets in Oregon. ABC's Andrea Fujihi has that story.
11: A YouTuber has gone viral trying to help a family find their valuable Lego collection after they claim it was stolen.
12: The family reached out to me saying that I'm their last hope to get them their life savings back.
11: Ben Schneider, known as Reckless Ben on YouTube, began investigating Brian Mansell's claim about his $200,000 Star Wars Lego set. He says he had a deal with a Bricks and Minifigs resale franchise in Oregon to sell the Legos.
6: Dave Packer, ABC News.
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0: 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And like the man said, to give me a call, pick up your phone, your smartphone, whatever you're going to be using, and dial 330-673-1234, or toll-free if you're outside the city, 1-800-669-4100. Your poll question for tonight, in honor of National Donut Day, what is your favorite donut? Is it the glazed donut, the cream stick, the Boston cream, other, or maybe, just maybe, you don't like donuts? So far, 39% of you are saying cream sticks. 22% of you are saying other. 20% of you don't like donuts. I find that very interesting. 17% of you think glazed donuts are good. And 2% of you are saying Boston cream. Cast your vote by going over to our website, WNIR.com. The sports poll question, while you're there, will you be watching the World Cup? Right now, 87% of you are saying, no, we will not be watching the World Cup. All right, so today's Friday, and of course, Friday is Jubilee Donut Day here. And of course, it's National Donut Day. And, you know, I on my drive up, I'm thinking to myself, all right, it's Friday. You know, it's payday. and Jubilee Donut. I get up here. I go to where the Jubilee Donuts are supposed to be. I got nothing. What's going on here? Where are the donuts? Somebody pull a practical gag on me? What's going on here? Apparently, Golic tells me that our news guy, Phil Ferguson, told the intern to take the donuts because, and I'm quoting here, well, nobody comes in after 5 o'clock. I mean, Phil, what the hell, bro? I thought you and I were tight. Nobody comes in after 5 o'clock. All right. Okay. And, you know, on National Donut Day, I'm thinking there's probably going to be a number of donuts. The intern's taking all of these donuts home? What is that about? So I don't know who I'm more angry with. And listen, I can't be angry with the intern because, you know, the intern's only following the directions of our news director. I'm sorry, Phil. This one's on you, man. And now I'm going to get the evil stink eye because I didn't bring home an apple fritter. You know, this is all your fault, Phil Ferguson. I hope you're feeling guilty, young man. I hope you're feeling guilty. All right, so this hour, anything else you want to talk about, hit me up, 330-673-1234. But this hour, there was a really cool article yesterday or a couple of days ago in the Beacon Journal. Rob Yanko is a history teacher. He's 77 years of age. He taught 35 years at Hudson High School. And apparently that wasn't enough for him because he has taught 20 more years at Akron Hoban High School, history teaching. He's been in education for 55 years. That is unbelievable. So it got me to thinking. And I graduated high school. Tomorrow is actually going to be the anniversary because I got my diploma. My father handed it to me because he was on the school board. And my dad was able to hand the diploma to my two older brothers, myself, and my younger sister. All four of us got our diplomas from our father because he was on the school board. For, I think, about 15 years. And he was on the school board when my oldest brother graduated in 78. My older brother graduated in 80. I graduated in 82. My sister graduated in 86. And we all got our diplomas from our dad, which was cool. Tomorrow is going to be, I cannot believe I'm saying this, the 44th anniversary of me getting a high school diploma. So I've been out of school 44 years, officially 44 years tomorrow, out of high school. And yet, I can still remember all the lessons and the impact that two teachers had on my life. My English teacher for most of my time at Letonia, Jackie Batcha, who's no longer with us. She passed away at a very early age, unfortunately, because of breast cancer. And my history teacher, who I had for 3 of the 4 years, Larry Kemp, who's been a longtime football coach. But a longtime teacher as well. And those are the two teachers that just stuck out in my mind. Now, there's been plenty of good teachers that I had in school. But through the years, you look back on some of the lessons that some of these teachers gave, and you pretty much know that the teachers that may not have changed your life, but certainly have influenced your life at some point. I remember my sophomore year in high school, Mrs. Batcha got tired of reading sports-minded essays. And she just put the hammer down and said, you're no longer allowed to write on sports. What do you want me to write on? Well, I want you to write about anything else but that. So naturally, as a 15, soon to be 16-year-old kid, you don't want to be a smartass in front of your teacher, but you're going to ask. So I did. Why? What's the point? And she looks at me and she goes, Ron, she goes, I want you to have a more rounded education, and it's not all about sports. All righty then. Thought she was nuts then. As it turns out, she's 1,000,000% right. She was 1,000,000% right. And that has always stuck with me, even though I thought she was nuts for a few years. But it stuck with me. And then I get to my senior year in high school, American government class with Mr. Kemp. Mr. Kemp is about election time. I was not old enough yet. I didn't turn 18 until this couple of months after graduation. But some of my classmates were 18, and they were going to be voting for the first time. And as luck would have it, it was 81, so it really wasn't wasn't anything. I mean, Reagan was in office 1 year. You didn't have a congressional, you didn't have a senator race. It was an off year. But I'll never forget what Mr. Kemp said to us. And he looked at us and said, listen, I want you guys, if you don't remember anything else about our class, remember this. If you don't vote, you have absolutely no reason to bitch about what is going on in your country. You have no reason, and you have no leg to stand on. You cannot complain, cannot bitch and moan about what is going on in your country because you did not take the time to vote. So you have no complaining. And I thought about it, and yeah, 1,000,000% right. And I've said it, I've been in radio now for a little over 40 years. That's the biggest reason why I vote. It's the biggest reason why I don't think I've ever skipped voting. Now, I may not be voting for the right person per se. I may not even vote for the Democrat or Republican. I may go third party. But I vote. And I vote because the 17-year-old heard my American government teacher say something that absolutely positively made sense then, and it absolutely positively makes sense now. If you're not voting, don't even start to complain, because you didn't do your job. You didn't take part in the one big freedom that we have. And that's the right to vote. If you don't vote, I don't ever want to hear you complain about what is wrong with this country. All right, 330-673-1234. That is the number to call. Toll free outside of the city. 1-800-669-4100. So I'm curious, how many of you have a teacher that spoke to you that no matter how long you've been out of school, that teacher spoke to you and that teacher inspired you or left an indelible mark on you? Love to hear your story. Love to hear about your teacher. 330-673-1234. I made mention the U.S. employers adding a very surprising 172,000 jobs in the month of May. Now, the unemployment is still at 4.3%. But considering the fact that most experts, and I'm using air quotes when I say that, most experts thought maybe somewhere around 100,000, maybe a little under 100,000. No. U.S. employers added 172,000 jobs. That's outstanding. And the cost of oil is starting to come down. Last I looked, the price for a barrel of crude oil, $79.38. Now, it's still not as low as it was prior to us going into a run and doing what we're doing, but it's down there. I mean, what was it, about 2 or 3 weeks ago? We were talking about $100 a barrel? Maybe, just maybe, good stuff is coming around the corner. Who knows? The other thing that we've been talking about, I don't get this one. The Ohio Senate a few days ago voted 22-9 for a constitutional amendment that would double down on the existing requirement for photo ID at the polls. This, according to State Bureau reporter Haley Bemiller out of the USA Today Network. My thing is, Ohio already has that as a law. They already have the voter ID law. Why do we need to put it in the Constitution? I mean, maybe to make it more difficult to change down the road. But who's going to change it? And it's not that big of a deal. I mean, we spoke about this earlier tonight. Forget about voting for just a second. You know, I made mention earlier tonight, one that long ago, that I was working at a convenience store. And that particular convenience store that I was working at, our policy was, if you don't have an ID, you cannot get any tobacco, and you cannot get any alcohol. And it doesn't matter how old you look. I mean, I can look at a person and clearly this person is well over the age of 21. That's not the point. The point is, the people that I worked for, their policy was, you are to check an ID. Doesn't matter how old they are. You have to check and scan their ID. Otherwise, they cannot have any tobacco products and they cannot have any alcohol products. I think it should be the same thing in voting. I don't understand the 13 states that allow people to vote without showing an ID. I don't get that. I don't get that at all. I think that's a slam dunk on all slam dunks. But then again, the whole thing about putting it in the Constitution, it's overkill. I don't think you need that. You need it in the Constitution. All right, let's get to the phone lines. You're on the Ron Potesta show. What's going on?
15: You voted the wrong way when you voted for.
0: Oh, boy. Try again next time, you loser. All right, 330-673-1234. Your poll question for tonight. In honor of National Donut Day, what is your favorite donut? 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Is there another donut you like? Or maybe, just maybe, you don't like donuts? 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Sports poll question's real simple. Will you be watching the World Cup? That is a big, fat no for me. No, not going to watch it. Italy's not in it, and we suck. So, no, not going to be watching that. We're back in a bit. It's a Friday edition of the Ron Potesta Show on the Talk of Akron, WNIR 100 FM.
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0: weather forecast for tonight. It'll be partly cloudy during the evening, and then we're going to have a few showers after midnight. We'll get down to 67 degrees. The rain continues all day tomorrow. Rain showers in the morning, scattered thunderstorms arriving in the afternoon. There is a potential for severe thunderstorms. There is a potential for it. We'll have a high of 78. Tomorrow night, things will clear out as we'll have partly cloudy skies. Tomorrow night, the low tomorrow night, 63 degrees. And then on Sunday, we'll have clouds in the morning and then mostly sunny skies in the afternoon. Sunday's high near 80. It is currently 76 degrees at the Talk of Akron. 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All right, so far in the poll question, 39% of you are saying your favorite donut is the cream stick. 22% of you are saying other. 20% of you are saying you don't eat donuts. 17% of you like a glazed donut, and 2% of you are saying a Boston cream. Keep those votes coming. Go to our website, WNIR.com. Top of the fifth inning in Arlington. The Guardians lead the Rangers 2-0. Guardians looking for their first victory in that three-game weekend series. All right, let's get back at it. You're on the Ron Podesta Show. What's up?
1: Hey, well, hi, Ron. How you doing?
0: I'm good.
1: Yeah. Hey, your donut thing.
0: Yeah.
1: I haven't heard one person mention the chocolate glazed donut.
0: Oh, those are good.
1: It's just like a glazed donut, but it's chocolate cake and it's glazed.
0: Yeah.
1: With ice cold milk. Oh, yeah.
0: Yeah, buddy.
1: You're downtown.
0: You're speaking my language, man.
1: Yeah, the only place I think I see them is that it starts with a D. I won't say.
0: Aha, uh-huh, yeah, anyway. the double D.
1: Yeah. Anyways, I was really surprised about these employment numbers. I wonder if they figured in the 20,000 people that lost their jobs in a single swoop at the airline and went down.
0: This is interesting. This is interesting. Well, you got a 4.3 unemployment rate, and I'm kind of interested. I'm kind of interested in the people that have given up looking for work.
1: Oh yeah. Well, once your 6 months is done, you're no longer a statistic.
0: Yeah. Yeah. Exactly.
1: So, you know. So you're just out in nowhere land. You know.
0: Yep.
1: Mm-hmm. I have one other thing. Hey, this is a Rand thing, okay?
0: Yeah.
1: We have the. I don't get it. I mean, I guess we have no reporters over there. I don't know what is going on. We never know. We don't hear anything. But as far as the most powerful military in the world is at a stalemate with Iran.
0: Kind of makes you wonder.
1: They have no incentive to negotiate because they don't have to.
0: Well, I mean, the last I heard, they wanted a lot of their money back, to which, you know, that's the same thing that they said during the Obama administration and the Republicans.
1: Money? I thought they already did that.
0: Well, apparently they have more money that we have of theirs. Could very well have happened during the first Trump administration. I don't know. But, yeah, I mean, they've been asking for that money back, apparently. But, you know, at the end of the day.
1: They have no incentive to negotiate.
0: Well, I mean, they would like to have the Strait of Hormuz opened, and I think that they're not alone. I think there's a lot of countries that want the Strait of Hormuz opened because without it, you know, where is the world going to get their fuel? You know, a fifth of the world's fuel, a fifth of the world's oil comes from the Strait of Hormuz. That's a lot of oil.
1: Which doesn't affect the Western Hemisphere at all.
0: Well, no. I mean, we have our own oil. Now, the problem is the people who have drilled it, that's their oil because they drilled it. They're selling
1: like the world price.
0: Well, yeah, they're selling their oil. They're selling a lot of their oil in our country, but they're selling it because it's their oil.
1: Right. Well, the people over there, most of them, especially the Saudis, they don't even work. If they're a citizen of Saudi Arabia, this was in the 80s. They get $80,000 a year in the 1980s as royalties from Saudi oil. That's why they ship in so many people to build things and do their air conditioning and all that stuff. But, I mean, if you really want these people to negotiate, you got to put some pressure on them, you know, like put them in the dark for a little while.
0: Well, I mean, they have ruined their economy. I mean, Iran's economy is
1: yeah, it was already in the dumpster.
0: Well, it's even further in the dumpster, and their money isn't worth a whole lot. And you know, now according to our military people, their military is in shambles, which I call BS on, because if their military right. was in shambles, then how are they still able to launch rockets and occasionally hit us?
1: Well, I heard they still had a lot of ballistic, you know,
0: sure.
1: regular missiles.
0: Yeah.
1: They have tons and tons and tons of drones. They're not, you know, but I mean, as far as their Navy and their Air Force, this is not looking too good.
0: Well, no, but as long as they still have the missiles and they still have the drones, I mean, they can still fight. So,
1: right.
0: you know, I mean, we have not neutralize them in any way, shape, or form. We've certainly hurt them, but we have not neutralized them in any way, shape, or form yet.
1: Well, exactly. I mean, the only way you can get them to negotiate is really put the pressure on. But I don't think anybody wants to hurt the people.
0: Well, no, that's
1: don't want to put them into, you know, hey, it's pretty hot over there. You might want to need some air conditioning. You know what I mean?
0: Yeah, that's you the problem. I mean?
1: They can't get to the leadership.
0: Yeah, any kind of sanction that you put on Iran, it's going to hurt the people more than it's going to hurt the leadership.
1: Mm-hmm. Plus, I think they're also trying to send a message to Russia, not to, you know, like they're doing to Ukraine.
0: Sure.
1: Taking out their power and all that stuff and putting them in the dark. Hey, you know how many cold winters they've been through now?
0: Yeah. Well, I mean, here's another thing. I mean, we sit back and we talk about how Iran is holding the United States in a stalemate. I mean, yeah, we've gotten the better of them, but we haven't knocked them out by a long shot. What about Russia and Ukraine? I mean, that's again, you know, as great of a military as Russia has, you mean to tell me that you're having trouble defeating Ukraine? Well, yeah, because Ukraine wants their freaking country back.
1: Right. And, this war here is with Iran is just you can't get to the mullahs. You can't get to the next person up. It doesn't matter who they kill. There's the next person coming up. You know what I'm saying? So I mean, unless you start taking out bridges, power, and all that stuff, they're not going to negotiate. They have no incentive to negotiate.
0: No, it's and at the end of the day, I'm still amazed that our president listened to Netanyahu instead of his own people. There's a lot of people that have flat out said Iran was nowhere near getting a nuclear capability. You guys knocked that out last June. They were nowhere near that.
1: They won't even discuss it because they don't have to negotiate anything. You know?
0: Yeah.
1: They won't even discuss the nuclear thing or anything.
0: Well, like, again, so what, this, you know? This the midterms are hanging in the balance. The United States has to find a way to get out of Iran, open up the Strait of Hormuz, and with that, everything slowly but surely comes back to normal. And the quicker you can get things back to normal, the quicker the people are going to go to the polls in November and say, you know what, we had some shaky ground there for a six-month, seven-month period, but things are getting better. So I believe in this administration, and the Democrats haven't given us a reason, a legitimate reason, to vote for them, so we're going to vote for a Republican.
1: Mm-hmm. You know, if you don't put pressure on someone, there's no reason for them to negotiate at all.
0: Yeah, you know? And what do you, I mean, what do you do if, yeah, if...
1: What do you do? I mean, you don't want to hurt the populace.
0: Well, no, and
1: if you don't like it either.
0: Yeah, if you
1: your hands are tied.
0: Yeah, if you nuke the country, then that means the Strait of Hormuz gets damaged, and then the rest of the world's ticked off at you because 20% of the world's oil ain't gonna be coming to the respective countries. Well, so you're gonna have a lot of people angry.
1: Nobody's talking about nuking. I'm just saying, you know, conventional missiles can do a lot of damage.
0: Sure.
1: You know, but I mean, the people are not, they have no way to rise up because they're disarmed.
0: Well, yeah, I mean, they gave up their weapons.
1: Is the Revolutionary Army over?
0: Yeah, they gave up their weapons when the Revolutionary Army took over in 79, which was the dumbest thing they could have done.
1: So this whole idea was a pretty bad idea.
0: Well, yeah. I mean, look. At the end of the day, he should have listened to his experts.
1: You should have listened to your generals and your
0: exactly
1: your security and your secret people.
0: Exactly.
1: Yeah. You know. I agree. Is this true? I thought I heard on NIR sometime tonight that Trump said he could bulldoze a Statue of Liberty and no court in the country.
0: That was on ABC News. Someone had said something to that effect, which
1: this is off the chain here.
0: Yeah, I think that was a bit of sarcasm. Yeah, I think that's more than a bit of sarcasm.
1: Well, I hope so.
0: Yeah. I appreciate the call, man.
1: All right, have a good evening.
0: All right, see
1: you. Thank you.
0: 330-673-1234. That would be the number to call. The Guardians continue to lead the Texas Rangers 2-0. Hopefully the Guardians can win tonight. Open up a series in Texas. Well, actually, I'm greedy. Sweep those guys. You're on the Ron Podesta Show. What's going on?
2: Ronnie,
0: yes.
2: a blueberry donut from White House Farms in Canfield, Ohio. Am I wrong?
0: No, you are correct, sir.
2: That is the correct answer 100% of the time.
0: Yeah, yeah, that is a damn good donut.
2: And the Dutch House right up in downtown Clemana is right up there, too.
0: All right, we can't mention names, but yes, yes. Okay. That is one of the places in Columbiana that has good food, yes.
2: Yeah, there's another one down the road, too. I know where that's.
0: Oh, yes, food. yes.
2: Yeah. With a little antique store right next to it, too. You know, Ronnie, you were talking about the jobs report earlier on today. Obviously, stronger job numbers. Than
0: yeah.
2: Made me think. You know, who was the one guy for his first 16 months that Donald Trump had a problem with? Was Jerome Powell, Federal Reserve Chairman. What did he want? He wanted those interest rates lowered.
0: Yep.
2: Now, Kevin Warsh became Federal Reserve Chairman May 22nd, just 3 weeks ago. That's Trump's hand-selected guy from 2.5 months ago. He interviewed four or five people and kept Kevin Warsh.
0: Yes.
2: Unfortunately, I don't think the rates are going to – I think they have their next meeting next week, the 16th and 17th. At the very minimum, rates are going to stay the same. So, are we going to see the same criticism of Kevin Warsh that we saw with Jerome Powell for 16 months?
0: We'll see. I mean,
2: if anything, rates would go up, Ronnie. I don't think, obviously, with the gas prices being high and the banks being reluctant to lend money to people now over the last several months, 6 months to the year, maybe that those are doing it for him. But I don't. If anything, the rates would go up. But I don't think they'll change at all. Looking at the data and the economics behind it.
0: Yeah. Yeah, I mean, we'll see. I mean, The gas prices are slowly starting to come down. Now, what happens if we're still in Iran? Well,
2: yeah.
0: Then the gas prices will start to go back up again.
2: That's correct. That's correct. I mean, this seems to be, you know, you're going to be just drawn in longer and longer and longer. You know, you see all these attacks happening during the ceasefire. It becomes cause for concern and it panics people, especially people on Wall Street.
0: Yeah, absolutely.
2: So, but earlier in the show, you were talking about it was announced earlier today that there would not be abolishment of property taxes on the November ballot, the Constitution across
0: yes.
2: the state of Ohio.
0: Yeah, and truthfully, I think that the idea is, well, first of all, you got to get the signatures. But the idea is if you do it in May of 27, literally there's nothing going on. You don't have a presidential primary. Congress is already set. The Senate's already set. The governor's race has already been determined. You really don't have anything on the ballots. And for lack of a better term.
2: I don't mean to correct you. I just read that they can't have it in May 2027. The earliest they could have it be November 2027. They
0: okay.
2: can't have it during a primary. It'd have to be during a general election for all people to vote on it.
0: So okay. Well, even then.
2: Until November.
0: Yeah. Even then, you don't have a Congress. You don't have a Senate. You don't have the presidency. You don't have the governorship. So you could possibly sneak it by the voters in November of 2027.
2: Yeah. And that for me, I think that obviously the gubernatorial race on November 3rd will have a big factor on that as well, don't you think?
0: Oh, God, yeah. I mean, you already have the Republican in Ramaswamy who has flat out said his goal is to have no state tax in the state of Ohio because it's worked reasonably well in the state of Florida. It's worked very well in Tennessee, and it's worked well in Texas. And Vivek Ramaswamy is one of those guys that believes that if you have no state income tax, the Fortune 500 companies and other companies will invest in your state.
2: Okay.
0: So we'll see. You know, we'll see.
2: Yeah. Well, yeah. I think for, you know, hard working class people, middle class people, you know, lower middle class people, and it's not going to make that much of a difference to them. It will be for people that are very wealthy, though.
0: Oh, God, yeah.
2: To be honest.
0: Yeah.
2: I mean, there's a big difference. There's
0: yeah.
2: a difference. You try to teach kids in school, for example, when you get your paycheck every 2 weeks or once a month, you pay a lot more in federal income taxes than you do in state income taxes.
0: That's true.
2: You know, and if you get money back, say, in the springtime from your tax season, you get a lot more money back from the federal government than you do the state government.
0: That is true.
2: So I'm talking for middle-class, hard-working people that we have in here in the Northeast Ohio. It's not going to make much of a difference to them. It will make a difference for people who make well in the six and seven figures, for sure, though.
0: Oh, absolutely. So, absolutely.
2: And, you know, whether it be the Browns, the Guardians, or Cavaliers, they'll be happy about that, too. They'll be more attracted to come to Cleveland than would be before. And so,
0: Absolutely. I think that would certainly attract more free agents. Now, granted, the Guardians are a small market team. However, this coming off season, especially if the owners have their way, then you have a salary cap, and then you can sit back if there is a salary cap. Spoiler alert, there won't be. And without a salary floor, there won't be, at least. But even if there were a salary cap and salary floor, then you don't have a small market team anymore.
2: Sure, sure. And the last comment for you, Ronnie, you know, you've been on the air for 3 months now, and you know, I've listened to your show on numerous occasions and not called in very rarely, but, you know, you've mentioned several times in your 3 months that, you know, about the Democrats and liberals and going too far to the left, and I don't disagree with you on any of that, by the way. I don't disagree with you, but, you know, sometimes I hear other hosts on your radio station earlier in the day or other callers that call in, they're perfectly okay with going further and further to the right. Like, I'm kind of a centrist person like you. I'm kind of in the middle, you know what I mean? Somebody who's towards the middle that can see both sides and, you know, think rationally and think objectively and think fairly and what's best for our country or what's best for our community or what's best for our area. And that bothers me that people will rip and say, we don't want to go too far. You know, they rip and about people that are liberals and too far to the left, but it's completely okay to go further and further to the right. I don't agree with that either, Ron.
0: No, neither do I. I think that, and again, this is probably a word that people don't want to hear, especially if you're hardcore left or hardcore right. But I believe that the world and our politics is missing moderates. I think moderate left and moderate right is the way to go. I think that you get more done with moderates running the show than you do with people on the far left and the far right.
2: You know, you're talking about your old high school days from 40 years ago.
0: Yep.
2: Who was the president in the 80s, Ronnie?
0: Oh, Ronald Reagan. Ronald Reagan
2: and
0: was.
2: Who was a longtime Speaker of the House Democrat from Massachusetts?
0: Tip O'Neill.
2: And, you know, they were probably laughing behind people's backs because those two guys got a lot of stuff done, didn't they not?
0: Yes, they did. Whether it was at the White House or, you know, somewhere else, after hours, they were always hanging around and always tipping a couple of whatever back and having stuff get done.
2: Yeah, exactly. Okay, Ron, you have a good evening, buddy. Listen.
0: Appreciate it, man. 330-673-1234. I miss those days. You know, because very rarely do we see both sides work with each other. And

0: sister's husband was in North Africa. Then he goes to Sicily now. But they would only go to church on, like, baptisms, weddings, communions, first communions, and funerals and that. I couldn't understand that. So I asked my dad about that. My dad was exempt. He had a nervous injury. They wouldn't take him. So he said it had to do with politics. He let it go at that. 20 years ago, we had Joe Finan die. Joe Finan was a World War II vet. Did you ever listen to Joe by any chance?
1: No, uh-uh.
0: Well, Joe used to have this thing, and he would say, and they pose for holy pictures. I guess this is when they had that pedophile thing going on and a few other things in the church and that, you know. But, I was talking to my cousins about that, you know, and they said that it was Pius XII that he signed a concordat with Hitler, which basically recognized Hitler, and it compromised, did a lot of damage to the church, you know. And I was looking at this one book. It's Hitler's Pope, they call it, The Secret History of Pius XII. Pius XII fatally weakened the Catholic Church with the endorsement of Hitler and sealed the faith of the Jews in Europe. I mean, so the Jews have been getting hit, not by the Palestinians. They've been getting hit by a lot of people, you know.
1: Yeah, and Pope Leo, by the way, came out and basically just shut that down and said we were stupid for doing that.
0: Oh, yeah.
1: Yeah.
0: Yeah.
1: And it's about time someone did it.
0: Well, you know, the thing was is that Hitler knew that he needed, you know, the Catholic vote because 40% of Germany was Catholic. And so he had, you know, he got this agreement, you know, with, Pius XII and that with that concordat. And, I'm thinking to myself, the problem with the church, Ron, is politics. We've got to stay out of politics.
1: Yep.
0: Francis, this guy was into open borders. Hey, ask how that worked out in Springfield, Ohio, you know?
1: Well, yeah. I mean, anywhere for that matter. Yeah. Well,
0: he's also into this global warming, you know?
1: And, well,
0: you know.
1: Don't get me started on that. We really shouldn't have the audacity and the arrogance to sit back and think that what we're doing right now is going to hurt the earth so much that it's going to be completely falling apart. I mean, you know, it wasn't that long ago where some of these knuckleheads sat back and said, by now, Florida would be underwater, and a couple of other doozies. Look, the world has been through way, way, way more stuff than just us.
0: You know, I grew up in Barberton, and about 2 a.m. in the morning, they would blow out the smokestacks at Sibling Rubber Company, and then you wake up in the morning and you have this black dust on your, you know, on the snow and that. And, you know, growing up in the 50s, going through Akron on the bus, boy, you ought to smell the air. It's pristine now.
1: Oh, yeah. Because,
0: you know, and these guys are, this is the biggest transfer of wealth. You know, they're taking it from America, the more industrialized countries, but you're not making China or India or Malaysia follow any of the standards that they're trying to push on us. And, you know, the Pope's involved with this crazy stuff and with...
1: Leo's not. You're talking about Pope Francis, who's gone.
0: Yeah.
1: He's no longer the Pope because he's no longer alive.
0: Yeah, I know.
1: So what he says doesn't mean a blessed thing anymore because he's dead.
0: You know, one thing I say, you remember Pope Nicholas, he banned Biden from attending his funeral. Now, is that not a class act or what?
1: Yeah, you know, there are going to be some people that, again, if you're strict, you're going to be at every mass, and if you're not at every mass, you better go to confession. You know, and then there are going to be those that are going to be like, okay, we know that stuff goes on. You know, you just do your thing, live a

0: live a great life and a life of free of mortal sin, and you know, and go to church and whatnot. So
1: You know, it's just interesting, you know, that Francis was so big into the politics of it and that, and that's one thing, you know, I hate to say, but it bothers me is that Trump is involved with the religious aspect with that.
0: Well, he's having a pissing contest with Pope Leo, and you know, in doing that, you're starting to alienate the very people that voted for you. Well, I mean, the last thing you want to do is get into a war of words with a guy that's probably a little more intelligent than you'll ever be.
1: Exactly. Well, you know, the problem with it is he doesn't have to worry about it because he can't run again. So
0: well, that's true.
1: He can jump ship on his fan base, you know?
0: Yeah, no, that's true, but then he's leaving his party on a lurch if he does that.
1: Oh,
0: so.
1: Big time. And I'll tell you what, J.D. Vance made some comments about, you know, Pope Leo also. He's Catholic, you know.
0: Yeah, it's I've never understood. You know, you guys want to sit back and you want to argue with the leader of the Roman Catholic Church. That's not a fight you want. I don't get that.
1: Especially an American leader of the Catholic.
0: Well, that too. You know, that too. All right, brother. I gotta get skedaddling. Be good.
1: God bless you.
0: All right, see ya. 330-673-1234. I mean, you know, the church has done some pretty stupid things back in the day. The probably one of the dumbest in the 20th century was doing what they did with Hitler. That was ignorant. Looking back on it, and I'm glad that Pope Leo finally somebody. I talked about it because that was just flat out asinine what they did. All right, 330-673-1234. We're back in a bit, and we'll wrap this bad boy up. Stick around.
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0: we're closing up shop on this Friday edition of the Ron Potesta Show. Back at it tomorrow from 4 until 7 o'clock. We'll be following Golic, so we'll be with you from 4 until 7. Undoubtedly, we'll be talking about the Belmont Stakes, which will be coming up tomorrow evening, if I'm not mistaken. And it's not at Belmont. It is over at Saratoga. North of Albany. All right, in honor of National Donut Day, what is your favorite donut? 38% of you said cream stick. 22% said other. Let's see, 18% of you don't like donuts. 16% of you said glazed. And 7% of you said Boston cream. You got a couple of minutes. Go.
1: You look like it.
0: You're on the Ron Potesta Show. Go.
2: And whatever percent I would be, I would say glazed donut holes.
0: Oh, yeah. Absolutely.
2: Yep.
0: Yeah, no doubt. Glazed donut holes are solid. That's a solid get right there.
2: All right. Have a good night.
0: All right. You as well. All right, 330-673-1234. That's the number to call. Toll-free outside of the city, 1-800-669-4100. Knicks leading the Spurs 56-52 at halftime. Color me surprised. I still think San Antonio is going to win by double digits, but color me surprised that they're down by four at halftime. Also, the Guardians have decided to not look so good, as Texas has scored three times in the bottom of the sixth inning, all off of Parker Messick. Matt Festa's on in relief. The Rangers lead the Guardians 3-2, two on, two out in the bottom half of inning number six. That'll do it for the program. Thanks a lot for the calls. We'll do it again tomorrow afternoon, 4 until 7 o'clock tomorrow, where we will undoubtedly be talking about the Belmont. And again, Commandment, that's who I think is going to win tomorrow. I think Commandment wins. And I think Chief Wallaby finishes in second, with the Ortiz brothers third and fourth. WNIR, Kent Akron. Talk to you tomorrow. See ya.
3: From ABC News, I'm Dave Packer. Following a week of controversy surrounding the Trump administration's anti-weaponization fund, a Department of Justice attorney said in a court filing tonight that the fund is not moving forward, arguing that one of the lawsuits challenging the controversial fund is moot, because the fund has not been set up and it's now not going forward. As ABC's Rachel Scott tells us, debate over codifying an end to that fund was a big part of the delay in the Senate passing a $70 billion immigration enforcement package earlier today.
4: For more than 18 hours, Democrats and some Republicans introducing measures to rein in the fund, aimed at compensating President Trump's allies, possibly even the rioters who attacked police officers on January 6th. All of those efforts failed. For weeks, acting Attorney General Todd Blanche defended the fund, but after a firestorm of criticism, he testified it had been dropped.
3: Charges have now been officially filed against a Los Angeles man accused of murdering veteran character actor James Handy.
5: The 81-year-old was allegedly stabbed to death by his girlfriend's son on Wednesday morning. Now 44-year-old Michael Gledhill has been officially charged with murder by the Los Angeles County District Attorney's Office, but at his first court hearing on Friday, he was not present because he's being held for a psychiatric evaluation. Gledhill allegedly told police on a 911 call, "I am the son of man. I just killed the man of sin." He's due in court later this month. Alex Stone, ABC News, Los Angeles.
3: And staying in California, with the AP projecting Democrat Javier Becerra has advanced to the general election in the governor's race. Not yet clear who Becerra will face. Many mail-in ballots have yet to arrive, but President Trump has made claims that the slow count is due to Democrats trying to steal the election. The U.S. Attorney's Office says there are multiple fraud investigations underway. Wall Street, the Nasdaq falling 1,121 points today. 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
3: Maine Democratic Senate candidate Graham Plattner answering allegations of abusive behavior in past relationships. ABC's Selena Wang is in Maine.
11: It all puts national Democrats in quite a bind. Winning Maine is crucial in their effort to retake the Senate. Senator Bernie Sanders standing by Plattner. But Senator Alyssa Slotkin exasperated.
12: About bad behavior by another dude.
13: Graham Plattner is not the Democratic nominee yet. The primary is on Tuesday, and Maine's Governor Janet Mills is still on the ballot.
3: Ukrainian forces have been striking deeper inside Russian territory, while Russian forces haven't made any significant gains inside Ukraine. ABC News contributor and former Defense Department official Mick Mulroy explains.
14: Ukraine is seeing a shift here. We're seeing Ukraine hold Russian spring offensive essentially stagnant. And in some cases, Ukraine's even taking back territory. Ukraine keeps advancing its ability to strike long range inside Russia and inside Crimea, hitting very significant logistics targets. And we saw the House of Representatives pass a bill that's going to provide billions in loans and $1 billion in support.
3: The Chicago Bears inching closer to getting a new home outside Chicago. The team's board of directors voting to move forward with a plan to build a stadium in northwest Indiana. Illinois lawmakers failed to approve a bill that would give the Bears a break on property taxes. Dave Packer, ABC News.
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1: Westwood One presents America at Night. 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
2: Staying up late on a Friday night, we are concluding our broadcasts from Hofstra University. The Talkers Convention was today. We'll talk about that a little bit later on in the broadcast. We got lots to get to. There was apparently a leak in the International Space Station. We'll talk to some NASA engineers about that. A little bit of a scare. How much risk are they in? We'll get into that. Plus, it's Friday, and that means Hollywood exec for a day. So Theo Lewis-Clark is going to join us. That's going to be later on. Of course, open phones with text messages and voicemails and all that. But tomorrow, it was 82 years ago tomorrow that Dwight Eisenhower wrote in a note, "The eyes of the world are upon you." That note was to the men and women who were going to invade Normandy. It was D-Day. It's the 82nd anniversary of D-Day. And so we are going to sit down with a gentleman who was the director of the director of education at the National D-Day Memorial in Virginia. Why is it Virginia? What did that letter say? All of that in the history of D-Day. When we come back, America at Night, we're just getting started.
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12: This year will mark the 82nd anniversary of a day that many people call the most important day of the 20th century. Of course, June 6th, 1944, it was D-Day. In fact, there's a new movie coming out to talk all about it. But our chance to sit down and talk with the director of education at the D-Day Museum, John Long. John, welcome to America at Night. Thanks for joining us.
13: Oh, thank you. It's great to be able to talk to you and share some more information about D-Day.
12: You betcha. How long has the D-Day National Museum been around?
13: Yes, yeah, the National D-Day Memorial was the official name, and this is also our 25th anniversary. So we're not only commemorating the anniversary of D-Day, but also of our own facility, and it's a... You know, it's going to be a great weekend of events.
12: Yeah, we can get to some of that. You're in Virginia, Bedford, Virginia, and it's a great story as to how this memorial ended up in Bedford, Virginia. Tell us that story.
13: Absolutely. Very often we get that question. Why is the national memorial to a great international event in little town of Bedford, of all places? We get calls every now and then thinking we're in D.C. And, you know, we have to kind of say, well, you know, a little south of there. But the story is that Bedford had the highest per capita losses of any community in the United States on D-Day itself. There was a National Guard unit from D-Day. Company A of the 116th Regiment became part of the 29th Division when they're called up into the Army. And on D-Day, 19 men from that one company were killed on Omaha Beach, very likely in the first hour of the invasion. One man in another company from Bedford was also killed. So 20 men from this little town, which, you know, if you're from Chicago or New York, 20 men doesn't sound like a lot. But from a town that was really very rural, just a small population, this was a devastating blow, and Bedford never forgot.
12: Interesting. And the man who was behind this D-Day Memorial Museum, Bob Slaughter, tell me his story.
13: Bob was from Roanoke, which is about half an hour from Bedford here, and he was also a National Guardsman. He was in Company D of the 116th Regiment, landed on Omaha Beach, survived the maelstrom of battle on that day, but in his retirement years began to think there needs to be a memorial somewhere in the United States to what happened on June 6, 1944, not so that I can get a great deal of attention and make speeches all over the country and people, you know, pat me on the back and say thank you for my service, but so that my buddies who never came home won't be forgotten. And so he and some other like-minded veterans started a foundation to put a memorial somewhere in the United States and began raising money for it. Originally a fairly small vision, possibly just an obelisk somewhere or a statue, you know, in a park somewhere, or that he was in favor of a spot in Roanoke, which was his hometown, and again, not too far from here. But in 1994, the 50th anniversary of D-Day, Bob was chosen to be one of three D-Day veterans to accompany President Clinton and Mrs. Clinton on a tour of Omaha Beach. And what it meant was, there on the 50th anniversary of D-Day, all the cameras of the world were pointed right at Bob, and it raised so much attention for his effort to put a memorial somewhere that town of Bedford, the county of Bedford, contacted him and said, we would like you to consider a site in Bedford, and for a good reason. So the memorial opened 25 years ago. On June 6, 2001, President George W. Bush was the keynote speaker, but the guests of honor were the D-Day veterans. Hmm. And, of course, in 2001, there were a lot more than there are now.
12: Yeah, sure. Was John Long, our guest, director of education at the D-Day National Memorial Museum in Bedford, Virginia. Are you all privately funded now?
13: We are privately funded. We are the National Memorial. Act of Congress actually named this as the National Memorial to D-Day, but with the stipulation that there would be no federal funds that come with it. And so we are a private foundation supported by donations, by ticket sales, by our gift shop, by grants, by any other fundraising that that we can do, and the support of our benefactors. But we do not have any state or federal money by design, and it works very well, and we get great support from the people who attend.
12: Tell me the story of Bob Slaughter, the person who helped find it, that story you were just telling us about. Right before he invaded D-Day, everyone got a letter from Eisenhower. What did Bob do with that letter?
13: Well, the letter was called the Order of the Day, Eisenhower's Order of the Day, and it was basically the pep talk. I tell students a lot that if you think about it, Eisenhower's kind of the coach of this team. And what does the coach do before a big game? He's going to give you a pep talk. So Eisenhower's pep talk informed his men what this battle was, why it was so important that they had to risk their lives, what was at stake. So he told them, soldiers, sailors, and airmen of the Allied Expeditionary Force, you're about to embark upon the great crusade toward which we have striven these many months. And so he defined this as a crusade, not just a battle, but rather a battle of good versus evil that has to be won. Well, every man waiting for the invasion got a copy of this printed on really not very good paper, and printed by the tens of thousands, distributed to the men waiting on the ships, getting ready to get into their planes, Navy crews on the ships. Bob looked at his and this message from the Supreme Allied Commander, and it occurred to him that this was the most historic day of his life. Only 19 years old on D-Day. He took his copy around to all of his buddies waiting to get into their landing craft and head to the coast of France, and had them sign their names to his copy of the Order of the Day. He then folded it up, stuck it in a plastic bag, stuck it in his wallet, and carried it with him through the rest of the war. It was only later, after D-Day, that he pulled it back out and looked at it and realized that of the 75 men who signed his Order of the Day, 11 of them died on Omaha Beach. And then 11 more died later in the fight through France and into Germany. So Bob called it in his memoir his most cherished souvenir of the war. When he died in 2012, his papers came to us, so it's now one of the most cherished mementos of the war that we have in our collection. And we bring it out to show to people on special occasions, but normally we keep the original in a safe and only show replicas of it because it is such a irreplaceable memento. These are the guys that he wanted remembered, the ones who didn't make it home.
12: John Long, you're a historian and you know this better than anybody, but history oftentimes is told by the generals and the presidents and the kings, but it seems like D-Day, it's told by the individual, not the famous person, but the individual who went and did his job.
13: Very often, yes, and that's by design, because of course it was the privates in the combat boots storming those beaches or jumping out of the airplanes. The generals, of course, they had their role, and the colonels and the majors and on down. But it was the frontline soldiers who were really making this happen, because what happened in essence on D-Day and pretty much everywhere, despite all of the preparation and the training that had gone into this invasion, everything fell apart. Men landed in the wrong place. They found out their officers hadn't made it to shore. Their weapons may have been lost. The tanks that were supposed to join them on the beach, many of them sank in the channel. And they got, if they were lucky enough to get to some cover and reevaluate their situation, they asked, what do we do now? Our plan A has failed. And so the universal answer was, let's go to plan B, and let's go to plan C, D, E, and F if we have to, but we've got an objective and let's make it happen. So many men lost their lives in pulling that victory from defeat. But many of them, of course, survived to tell the story. And they're the ones we really like to highlight, because while certainly Eisenhower and Bradley and General Montgomery and all the rest of them had a major role, it's, you know, they weren't on the beach. It's those guys there crouching in the sand trying to figure out how are we going to win the day that really made this the victory that we commemorate.
12: John Long, Director of Education at the National Memorial D-Day Museum in Bedford, Virginia. I find this next question hard to ask and even harder to believe, but is it true that we still do not have a full accounting of all that perished on the beach that day?
13: It is true. We are still researching the question, and to go back 25 years to actually before we opened, our foundation had decided that it wanted as complete a list as possible of the men who gave their life in the Battle of Normandy on June 6, 1944, and began researching. What they quickly found out was there was no definitive list or even good estimates. There were ballparks that, you know, went all over in the total number of men killed. Over years, they began compiling the list, and we are still working on it. And the answer is, why that is that in 1944, as you can imagine, the Army's concern was winning a war, not necessarily keeping absolutely pristine records. And so sometimes death dates were estimated or death dates contradicted themselves in the records. And nor were they ever compiled in a single list anywhere until we started working on it. So we are still researching the question and still finding names of men who had died on June 6th, 1944. As a rule, what we find now is not so much that we didn't know this person had died. We just typically didn't know the exact date. And sometimes we have to harmonize records, because I've looked at one man's file and he had about four different death dates listed. So which one was correct? You know, we had to kind of come up with the best estimate. And over the years, we have discovered a total of currently 2,519 Americans who gave their life on D-Day itself. That doesn't count the men killed on June 7th and June 8th and June 9th. Doesn't count a man who might have been wounded on June 6th and died 2 or 3 days later. But even so, of the ones that we have confirmed a death date, 2,519 Americans. In addition to that, 1,917 of our allies who are also part of this invasion, because I'm always quick to point out this is not an American operation. It's an Allied operation, of which America is obviously a big part, but certainly not the only part. So on our wall, 4,436 names, each one named individually, their names put on bronze plaques, because this is their memorial. We want to remember each one by name and the sacrifice that they made. Obviously we celebrate the veterans who came home, like Bob Slaughter, the survivors. But we are a memorial, so the ones who paid the ultimate price for this victory on June 6, 1944, they are the ones we commemorate. Say we are determined to keep researching until we've exhausted every record and scrap of paper, and we will find every name we can.
12: Yeah. If you ever find yourself in Bedford, Virginia, or you think you might want to head over to Bedford, Virginia, it's the D-Day National Memorial Museum. John Long is our director. Quick question, lots more to get to. We're going to take a break and come back. But, John, did we ever find out why they called it Omaha Beach? Is there a significance to that name, or did they just pluck it out of a hat?
13: It is a code name, obviously, for the beach. And then Utah was the other American beach. And there is some debate of where those code names came from. Sometimes in World War II, code names were simply chosen at random from a list. But there is a story which may well be may well be true, certainly is plausible. General Omar Bradley, in charge of American ground forces and some of the planning early in the planning for this invasion, was at a headquarters that was being renovated, and there were two soldiers in there working on, you know, the woodwork or painting or whatever they were doing. And General Bradley, he was a soldier, so he struck up a conversation with them, asked them where they're from, and one said he was from, according to the story, one said he was from Utah, and one said he was from Omaha, Nebraska. And soon those were the code names for the American beaches. Now, is that literally true? I don't know that we can prove it beyond a shadow of a doubt, but it's certainly a great story, and it certainly is just like Omar Bradley to have wanted to recognize these two soldiers who were just happened to be in his office that day.
12: That is a great story. John Long, our guest, Director of Education at the National Memorial D-Day Museum in Bedford, Virginia. We're celebrating or acknowledging, remembering 82 years ago this year, the most important day probably in the history of America and the most important day maybe of the 20th century, June 6, 1944. It was D-Day. We'll come back and talk more about that famous day. America at Night, back in a moment.
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12: He's a historian and the director of education at the National Memorial D-Day Museum in Bedford, Virginia. It's the 82nd anniversary of D-Day. John Long, our guest. John, there's a movie coming out with Brendan Fraser this year called Pressure, and it's the story of the weather when it came to D-Day. And I always knew weather was an important part of D-Day. I didn't know it was worthy of a full movie. Take me through, because when it's all said and done, weather was probably the most important thing when it came to June 6th, 1944. Tell us about the issue when it came to the weather on that day.
13: Well, of course, in a modern war, as World War II was, it has to be supported by a major fleet. We had about 5,000 warships in the channel to support this invasion, and great air power. We had about 11,000 aircraft in supporting Operation Overlord, dropping the paratroopers, for instance. Now, those two elements are very susceptible to bad weather. And in 1944, it's still, by our modern standards, fairly rudimentary science to predict the weather. So they did the best they could. But, today we're just better at it. We have better technology, radar, computer models, all this stuff they didn't have in 1944. So it came down to a British officer by the name of James Stagg, Group Captain Stagg, who is in essence, the liaison of the meteorologist to General Eisenhower, and he has to give reports on what the weather is expected to be, which was extraordinarily difficult to do in 1944, more than a few days out. So there were really two crucial decisions that had to be made. One was concerned June 5th, the original date for the invasion, and whether a storm that was predicted was sufficient to cancel the invasion. And then again on June 6th, whether the invasion could go ahead because there was potentially a break in the weather. And so Captain Stagg advised the Supreme Allied Commander to postpone for 24 hours on June 5th, which made it June 6th. And then based on the predictions of a possible clearing front coming through the channel, advised that the invasion could take place. The weather would not be perfect, but it may be adequate. And so Eisenhower agreed that June 6th would be D-Day. Possibly it could have happened on June 7th, but after that, the combination that they needed of, you know, a moon so paratroopers could see as they jumped, of the tides of that happened there in Normandy. Nothing, it couldn't happen except in that narrow window until, again, in mid-June. And as it turns out, in mid-June, the weather was even worse. So it was a very fortuitous decision to first delay on the 5th and then to go on the 6th.
12: Mm. Now, Germany knew we were coming. They just didn't know where, and they didn't know when, right?
13: Exactly right, yes. The invasion itself was a, you know, everyone knew. Lowliest private up to Hitler himself knew this invasion was going to happen. Hitler had been preparing for it for years, building defenses, pouring concrete for gun emplacements, stationing troops along the Channel coast. But, of course, he couldn't know exactly when, and no one expected it June 6th because, remember, the weather didn't look very good, and didn't know exactly where because the Channel is a big, big piece of real estate. And if anything, the Germans seemed to expect an invasion to come at Calais, which is where the Channel is the narrowest. And that's where they really thought the invasion would take place, exactly because it was too obvious. Normandy was chosen instead.
12: Is it true that they faked them? They sort of pretended they were going to invade in Calais?
13: Oh, absolutely. There was a major deception operation that took place. Operation Fortitude was a codename for a big part of it. And it was obviously to our advantage to make the Germans think the invasion was anywhere but Normandy. So, they went so far as to construct inflatable tanks that from the air would look real, fake radio traffic to make the Germans think that a major army had assembled under Patton's command, no less, across from Calais in England, and even went so far as to take out fake wedding announcements on the assumption that if there are this many soldiers actually stationed around Dover, then, X number are going to meet a British girl and get married before this invasion. So it was really an elaborate ruse, and the Germans largely bought it. Now, they had a preconceived notion that that's where the invasion was going to come, so it didn't take a lot of, fooling them because that's what they expected. But, even several days after D-Day, some German commanders, and apparently even Hitler himself, we're still saying this Normandy invasion is simply a diversion. The real invasion is going to come at Calais.
12: So even after the initial invasion started and the paratroopers started landing and the people started coming ashore, Germany still wasn't convinced it was going to be at Normandy.
13: Exactly right, because Normandy's not the most obvious place to land. It takes more of a channel to cross. There's the beaches aren't ideal. You don't have a direct shot to Paris as easily as Calais or into German territory. So they really did not expect it to come there. But there's also a great advantage to doing the unexpected.
12: John Long with us for a couple of more minutes. He is Director of Education at the National Memorial D-Day Museum in Bedford, Virginia. You guys are celebrating your 25th anniversary. America's celebrating its 82nd memorial, 82nd year, 82 years since the invasion of D-Day.
13: In the nation's 250th.
12: Yeah, there you go. There you go.
13: We're part of that as well.
12: When you go to Normandy today, there are still the pillboxes that you can go into and see. So there were some defenses. Germany had some defenses there. So they must have thought something might happen there, no?
13: Oh, absolutely. They had defended really the whole Channel coast, except places that was obvious you can't land here. It's too swampy this beach won't work. So there are some places they didn't have to defend, but anywhere that it was possible for Allied troops to land, they had to build defenses. And there's an old military expression that when you defend everything, you really defend nothing. And that's what the Germans ended up doing. They defended so heavily all these areas along the English Channel coast that nothing was really well defended. Hitler talked a great deal about the Atlantic Wall. Well, it wasn't a wall. It was not continuous. It wasn't, it wasn't even finished. A lot of, things were still to be constructed on June 6, 1944. A million landmines were planned and had never been placed. So that's to our advantage. Obviously, the defenses were not as heavy as we expected them to be. But it shows a lot about the German preparations for this. And even though this was not the obvious place, even though it wasn't where they expected the invasion to happen, it was still a very close run thing when we hit those defenses, because in this sort of amphibious invasion, the advantages initially are all with the defense. So it was, still a great risk that we were running. And as Eisenhower knew, he had a note in his pocket that he would release if the invasion failed. He didn't have to release that, obviously, but the fact that he had that note written and took responsibility for the failure of the invasion shows that he expected this, he expected it to succeed, but he was prepared for it to fail because it easily could happen.
12: Yeah, I know master's degrees are written on this next question, but how close were we to not getting a beachhead on Normandy?
13: Fortunately, a lot of things went our way. So you get some historians who argue, well, this was always going to be an Allied victory. Yeah, maybe so. We're obviously never going to be able to, test that theory. But we had certainly overwhelming, command of the sea. We had overwhelming air supremacy. The Germans couldn't touch us on the sea or in the air by June 6, 1944. So it's all going to come down to, as we talked about earlier, the guy, the grunt on the beach in his combat boots who had to, summon up the courage to get up above the cover he had found and fire back and move up those bluffs and take on the defenses. Fortunately they did. And were much more successful. So could it have failed? Yes, in theory. But again, we can never go back and duplicate it to find out how it might have happened.
12: Today, Normandy is a very peaceful town. I happened to be there a few years ago, right before one of the anniversaries. I think I was on there June 4th or June 5th. And what I was struck by was the serenity of the beach, right? How peaceful the beach was. And you can only imagine what it was oh so many years ago. But the other thing that struck me, John, was the amount of American flags that were being flown on the homes in Normandy. It was more American flags on homes in Normandy than you see in America on July 4th.
13: Very likely. And the people of Normandy and the people of France entirely have never forgotten that it was American armies as well as our allies who were coming to liberate them. And yes, there's a great deal of appreciation. Now, just as we have said goodbye to most of the World War II generation, most of the World War II generation in France who actually lived through this invasion and remembered it, they're also gone because, history marches on. But their kids, their grandkids, their great-grandkids now, they remember that it was men from the United States, men from Britain, men from as far away from Australia, New Zealand, Canada, they were coming to kick the Germans out, to liberate France. And say they have never forgotten it and will never forget it.
12: Yeah, busy weekend for you at the National Memorial D-Day Museum in Bedford, Virginia. What do you have planned for this weekend?
13: Well, we will have our annual commemoration, of course, on June 6th. Our speaker is a Congressional Medal of Honor recipient from Vietnam by the name of Drew Dix, who will pay tribute to the soldiers. We will also be adding names to our wall 14 Americans that we have identified as killed on D-Day through research into, you know, stories and solving contradictions and things. We will, you know, recognize the World War II veterans who are still able to join us, and it may only be three or four, but any World War II general, veteran who is able to, you know, come to the D-Day Memorial any day. I mean, they're the rock stars. They're the heroes that everyone wants to shake their hand and get their picture taken. So, any World War II veterans we have, we will certainly, you know, celebrate them on this day. And we will, in general, just remind

0: running across those beaches, jumping out of their airplanes, that they were successful, shapes the you know, the story that we're continuing to tell.
1: Yeah, no question about it.
0: That we still live.
1: Yeah, well, and that's what you do at the National Memorial D-Day Museum in Bedford, Virginia, and the legacy of Bob Slaughter, who still got this whole thing started. And that's, you know, it's now left for the history books, and it's left for the next generation to remind future generations of what took place and what happened and what could have been. So, John Long, I know it's a very busy, busy week for you as the Director of Education. Thank you for taking time out of your busy schedule and spending some time with us. It is greatly appreciated, and I look forward to meeting you someday in person.
0: I hope you can come by Bedford and invite anybody who's around this weekend. Come join us in Bedford. And if you can't, everything will be live streamed. So you can also go to dday.org and watch the commemoration as it happens.
1: John Long, thank you very much. Great job, and keep the faith. Thanks for checking in, as always.
0: Thank you.
1: America at Night, back in a moment.
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1: I will say this, that if you ever find yourself in Normandy, do yourself a favor and go see the cemetery, the American Cemetery. It is hallowed ground, and it is very moving, and it is, hallowed ground. And we had a chance to go there, and very somber. But, I mean, it really brings it home. And to stand on the cliffs at Omaha Beach and Utah Beach and see the peacefulness of the waves and the sand and the cliffs, and you think to yourself, man, what would that must have been like on June 6, 1944? It's an extraordinary trip, and I would highly recommend, if anybody ever gets a chance, take the time, because it is well worth it to pay your respects to that hallowed ground. All right, what are we doing? Next hour, we are going to talk to a NASA expert about the air leak. There's a leak on the International Space Station. We're going to talk about that. And then, of course, Theo Lewis-Clark for Hollywood Exec for a day, and then open phones. And how about this for a tease? If you stick around, I will tell you a story that Donald Trump told that, shall we say, he understated, if that's even possible. Donald Trump, we can all agree, whether you love him or don't like him, is a bit of a exaggerer, likes to tell some tales, likes to exaggerate. Well, he told a story recently in which he understated the story and really did not, should have pumped the story up more. I will explain to you what Donald Trump underestimated. It's a story about his family, that his family deserves a lot more credit than what they get for it. But I will tell you that. How about that? If I don't tell you that next hour, I'll tell you that in open phones, because it's a pretty extraordinary story in which Donald Trump has mentioned but has understated the story. And how often does Donald Trump understate anything? We'll do that coming up this hour. We got lots more to get to. We are broadcasting from Hofstra University on Long Island. Hofstra hosted the Talkers Convention today and met Rich Valdez for the first time. What a nice man. We had a nice chat. And he wanted me to wish everybody well and said it was a great audience, but we had a nice chat today. So it was really nice to finally meet Rich Valdez. All right, stay right there. Our executive director is Alex Hinton.

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5: From ABC News, I'm Dave Packer. The timing couldn't be worse. Ahead of the World Cup next week, 96% of union workers at LA's SoFi Stadium have voted to strike. That's 32,000 hospitality workers, including the stadium's cooks, dishwashers, concession workers, bartenders, and servers. Kurt Peterson, the United Here Local 11 co-president, says many workers are in fear of ICE patrolling the grounds.
6: We've been trying to get and talking to FIFA over the last few months about this issue. They have instead decided to embrace President Trump's agenda.
5: The World Cup match at SoFi Stadium is on June 12th, plus star-studded opening ceremonies ahead of the North American matches. Another kind of strike in the Middle East. We're now hearing that U.S. Central Command forces help shoot down incoming Iranian missiles and drones shot at Kuwait and Bahrain. This after Friday night CENTCOM reporting it struck several Iranian one-way drones threatening ships in the Strait of Hormuz that it said posed an immediate threat to regional maritime traffic. California Congressman Ro Khanna made a cross-country trip to stand beside Graham Plattner and encourage Mainers to vote for him in Tuesday's Democratic primary. And about those controversies, including the one reported by the New York Times where two identified women claim that they were physically abused by him during their relationships.
7: He understood that those years that he came back were not the best years of his life. He was ashamed of some of the things he said and did. And then he, unlike others, took accountability for it.
5: The AP projects Democrat Javier Becerra has advanced to the general election in the California governor's race. The election was on Tuesday.
8: Without any evidence, President Trump claims a slow vote count here is because Democrats are cheating and trying to steal votes away from Republicans. And he said the U.S. attorney will investigate.
5: ABC's Alex Stone in Los Angeles. 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
5: A new blood test could detect lung cancers and other conditions before they develop. ABC News Chief Medical Correspondent Dr. Tara Narula.
11: What if we could pick up on inflammation before a cancer ever develops? That's what researchers here wanted to look at. And so they essentially used a UK biobank of blood and machine learning, and they identified 14 proteins in the blood that they called a signal or signature that predicted those at risk of lung cancer over 5 years before development of the disease.
5: A driverless car was caught on police body cam blocking fire trucks during a deadly fire in Dallas. ABC's Morgan Norwood has the story.
12: A driverless car slowing responders as a massive fire tore through a Dallas apartment complex. They scrambled to secure the scene.
13: Call may be recorded for quality assurance.
14: Yes, you need to move this car ASAP, please.
12: Police say three minutes after the constable arrived, Waymo reportedly unlocking the car, allowing the deputy to drive it out of the way. This mishap, just the latest in a series of wayward Waymo incidents, raising fresh concern about how these driverless vehicles respond during emergencies.
5: NASA Friday ordered the astronauts on board the International Space Station to take shelter in an attached spacecraft because of air leaks in a rarely used part of the space station while their Russian counterparts work to repair them. Those repairs have now been completed, and operations on board the ISS have now resumed. Dave Packer, ABC News.
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2: All right, a little bit later on, we'll check in with Theo Lewis-Clark, Hollywood exec for a day. But some news came out about the International Space Station today. Apparently, the NASA ordered the four SpaceX crew, 12 astronauts, and astronaut Chris Williams to suit up and enter the elevated safety posture. It's a shelter-in-place evacuation mode inside the space capsule. So to find out exactly what's going on, Keith Cowling is with us. He's editor of NASA Watch and a former NASA space station payload engineer. Keith, welcome to America at Night.
3: Happy to be here.
2: Explain to us what in the world's going on. What happened?
3: Okay, well, out of nowhere today, I thought it was going to be a slow news day. It came out that all of a sudden, crew members were told to go into their capsule because something was going on with the atmosphere. As it evolved through the day, what happened, first of all, the space station itself, the oldest parts are over a quarter of a century old. So I got a 25-year-old car in my driveway. You know, after a while, you spend more upgrading the thing and keeping it in shape than using it. It's kind of what's happening with the International Space Station. In the Russian segment, what was becoming problematical is the end where the cargo spacecraft and other spacecraft dock, and the Russian spacecraft kind of really park in really hard, like trains connecting cars together. Over time, it's stressed that part of the space station. There's been leaks, but up until now, they sort of accepted that. Well, they were going to go fix it, the cosmonauts today, and they were going to use a saw to cut through it. And just as they started to do this, the leak rate jumped. So that crossed the red line. NASA said, okay, to the American astronauts, go into the SpaceX capsule for what's called safe haven. Don't worry about closing the hatch yet. Don't get your suits on. And so they hung out there for about 2 hours, and then they sort of resolved what was going on. The Russians said, yeah, we're not going to do that. So what you had here was a red line was crossed. They followed a traditional safety drill. They went and they started the process of, well, what happens if it gets bad? It didn't get bad. They came back out and they went back to work. But what's the net result of this? It's an old spacecraft.
2: Go back a second. Did you say they took a saw to fix it?
3: Yeah, what they're trying to do is, you know, spacecraft are like cars in layers of metal and plastic. And they wanted to pull something away from the internal structure so they could see where a leak was. And it wasn't really designed to be taken apart in space. So they had a little reciprocating saw. They're going to cut a little piece out. But I don't know. I'm not exactly sure what the problem was, but NASA didn't exactly like the idea. So that's why they told the crew members, you know what? This leak rate is going up. Just go into the capsule just in case. And then they had a discussion and they decided to stop that. But, you know, it was sort of, nobody was in danger ever. It's just that the Russians were trying to do something a little sporty. And it sort of didn't work out.
2: And so is the leak fixed, or is the scare over with now?
3: Well, the leak used to be about a pound of air a day. It doesn't sound like a lot, but you got to bring everything up from Earth. They were living with that, and then it went to 2 pounds a day. And that's sort of like, you know, it causes problems. It hasn't changed. There are ways to temporarily take care of it, like literally from caulking to duct tape, but the root cause is important. It's like having a leak in your house. You know, you really want to know why it's leaking, and sometimes you have to peel the shingles back and so forth. So that's where they are right now. Nobody's in danger. It's just they're losing air a little faster than they would like to, which means they have to bring more of it up sooner.
2: Let me ask a rudimentary question. I think if you put a pin in a balloon, the balloon might leak, but then at some point the pin gets so big that the balloon pops. Is that could possibly happen with the space station?
3: Well, yeah, to make fun of this with a science lesson behind it, it's sort of like to say, you know, the first day in rocket science is don't let the air out of your spaceship. And, you know, you expect, though, because metal does leak and over time there's lots of joints, you expect leaks. You plan for it because it just happens. And that's why you have to replenish some of the air and every now and then have to tighten some screws because the space station flexes. As it goes around the dark side of the Earth, it's cooler and it shrinks, and when it comes to the sun, it expands. So it's like a bridge where you see those little connectors that, you know, stop one segment from expanding to another. But, you know, there comes a point at which you spend more time fixing the leaks than is probably worth the effort, because they're supposed to be doing science up there, not fixing it everything all the time. And that's sort of encroaching on, you know, the reason we're keeping it up there in the first place. So, it, you know, yeah. When do I get rid of the car?
4: Well, how many astronauts are up there, and how many Americans are up there, and for how long?
3: Oh, God, I've got to go check a website. I think it's 7 people, 3 Americans. I have to go look.
4: Okay, are they up there for a year, or how long are they up there for?
3: The normal, what they call it, an increment or an expedition, it can range anywhere from 6 to 8 months, and they overlap. So some folks will be up there for a year. Some will be up there for 8 months, some for 6 months. And I'd have to go check which one is which. I mean, I've lost track of this for 25 years. But, you know, the point is it is a rotating set of people up there. SpaceX's capsule has 4 seats. So you tend to move people up and down from the American crews and the Japanese and European crews 4 at a time. The Russians, you can put 3 in their capsule, so it's 3 at a time. And sometimes we launch a Russian, and sometimes the Russians launch an American. You know, it's just like hitching a ride.
4: Yeah. But basically you're saying that we're at the end of the life cycle of the space station.
3: Yeah, we're getting there, and they keep trying. They're extending it, and now NASA's looking at commercial space stations to pick up, you know, where the space station was designed. Well, I worked on it back in the 90s and so forth. And what it was supposed to do, it's done mostly everything there. Now we're moving on to, you know, something where the space stations will be smaller and perhaps more focused on one thing or another. And, you know, we learn things as we go on. And, of course, we're going back to the moon, and, you know, the focus is moving more towards that. And so, you know, you have to pick your priorities, and with a limited budget, you know, you can't do everything.
4: I would think, though, that, I mean, have they made any announcement like they're going to start to de-emphasize the space station?
3: Oh, yeah, this has been an ongoing discussion for quite some time. Yeah, Congress has weighed in on it. All the countries involved have signed off on it. You know, it's a slow-motion process, but it's sort of like, you know, I got an old car here, and every time my wife says, let's get rid of it, I go, well, I like that car. And so, the space station, I has a lot of utility left in it. But, you know, again, you have to pick your priorities, and you could keep it going forever, but at what cost?
4: Yeah.
3: And that's sort of in the equation they're working on.
4: 25 years, what have we gotten out of the space station? What's sort of the science of it? What's going to be its legacy?
3: A lot of things. Some of them sound esoteric, but, you know, if we're going to go to Mars, these trips are going to take, you know, out and back 2.5 years. So we've pretty much nailed most of the problems of what it takes for humans to just be in space for that long period of time. So we flight certified humans. There was a lot of questions about the lack of gravity and what that's my specialty. My degrees are in that. And what happens to various types of life forms, plants, humans, and so forth. And so we've sort of answered a lot of those questions. We've understood the genetic changes now that happen. We've discovered, for example, that some astronauts have eyeball shape changes that don't quite resolve themselves when they come back, you know, so they wear glasses where they didn't before. So, you know, the only way you can figure this stuff out is to go there and do it. And you kind of have to do it in a methodical way. But on top of that, there's a lot of things you can do in microgravity. Things behave totally different up there. And sometimes you reveal aspects of things that you didn't see on Earth because you won't see it there, down here. And so basic science and so forth. You've also learned how to build giant spacecraft and have them work for 25 years, what it takes to fix them. Some things have worked better than we ever thought, and some things just keep breaking, like toilets.
4: What's the problem with the toilets? Why can't they get the toilets working right?
3: You know, they've got – first of all, there's several different designs. It's a pretty complex piece of machinery, if you can just imagine – you know, you're flying in an airplane. Okay, make that that room smaller, and you're weightless, and things need to go from point A to B, and they don't just fall. You have to move them, and and I'll leave your listeners to.
4: So it, in other words, all the things we would think would be difficult in zero gravity going to the bathroom are the things that are the problem in zero gravity.
3: Kind of, but then the flip side is sleeping is great up there. My friends tell me, oh, it's just great up there, looking out the window and all that. And, you know, it's a different – your body, you adapt to it. And that's the thing. So your body loves being weightless because it's like a lot less work. Problem is you got to come home at some point, so you have to exercise a lot so you don't lose your muscle mass and your bone density and stuff like that. So as fun as it is to be up there, you have to work to not get so adapted to it that when you come back, you're not just a bowl of jelly.
4: Tell me about the eyeballs. That was interesting.
3: Well, you know, we evolved on a planet with gravity, and you just assume it's here. And the shape of things, for example, when you fly into space, as soon as you get up there, your body normally has fluids, gravity pulling fluids down and so forth. The system is designed for that. Well, there's no gravity to pull the fluids down. So things are shifting up. You get these chubby faces and skinny legs. And the, you know, fluids moving around can affect the way your heart works. So you have to adapt to that. And then over time, you sort of get back to normal. But the normal you adapt to is the outer space normal, no gravity. And it's something that life on Earth just has never had to experience. Even you'll say, well, what about whales? Well, the gravity is at work. They're just floating. But we're talking about no gravity anywhere in the body, and life doesn't quite know how to adapt to it. Sometimes it's easy, and sometimes it's not. And we're about at the point where we kind of basically understand that. But, you know, we're going to go to Mars, we're going to go to the planets. We kind of really need to be certain that we're not sending people, you know, to their doom, you know, that they'll be safe. And when they get there, they can work. That's the other thing. When you get to Mars, you better have done your exercises, because even though the gravity's lower there, you're going to have to walk around and lift things. So you don't want astronauts to arrive on Mars and just sit in a chair for weeks.
4: Keith Cowling is our guest, editor of NASA Watch and the former NASA Space Station payload engineer. And if you think he's good, well, you're right. He is getting ready to accept an award this weekend at the 44th Annual International Space Development Conference in McLean, Virginia. You have won a award for excellence in mass media. Congratulations.
3: Yeah, thanks. I don't get a lot of those. Normally, I'm nominating people, so I just got to have to wear a tie and say some interesting things. But, yeah, cool. Thank you.
4: Yeah, no, that's a really nice little offer. So, big picture for me, Keith, going forward, how worried are you that something more catastrophic might happen on the space station?
3: I'm not too worried. There's a lot of planning for it, but, you know, things happen. I've been on expeditions to the Arctic and Everest, and, you know, you sit there and everything's nice and sunny. There's an avalanche or something, and, you know, you got to be ready for it. And the only way you can be ready for it is if you keep going up there and going through these things and the drills. As a matter of fact, the thing of them going into the capsule, they probably have done it dozens of times practicing it. So in reality, you'd only go in there once in a while, but you've done it so many times, it's like, okay, we'll go do it.
4: So it's sort of like a fire drill in school. You've just done it so many times, it's just another fire drill.
3: Yeah, except maybe somebody pulled the alarm. We're thinking about it, but it's a big deal, but it's one that we've learned over the years how to deal with.
4: Yeah, there you go, Keith Cowling, editor of NASA Watch, former NASA Space Station payload engineer. Keith, great conversation. Congratulations on the award. Be safe, and we'll talk to you down the road.
3: All right, beam me up.
4: You got it, Keith Cowling, editor of NASA Watch. America at Night. Back in a moment.
1: From the heart of America, this is America at Night with McGraw-Millhaven.

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12: Stay right there, America at Night. Stay right there. Theo Lewis-Clark, Hollywood exec for a day, is coming up. Hey, a little postscript on 60 Minutes. Apparently, the three remaining 60 Minutes correspondents, Leslie Stahl, John Wertheim, and Bill Whitaker, have all agreed to stay. So they've apparently got together, had a conversation, and agreed that they're going to stay with CBS. However, apparently, they've made an edict saying, hey, no meddling. So we'll see how all this works out. Now, within hours of Scott Pelley being fired by CBS, the anchor is being offered what insiders are calling a mind-boggling, over-the-top, never-before-seen book and movie deal. You ready for that? Are you sitting down for this? Do you want to know why the guy went scorched earth? Do you want to know why the guy, unlike you and me, if we lose our job, we're wondering, right, when's the next paycheck and how are we going to make the mortgage? Well, according to stories, Scott Pelley is being offered for book and movie deals as much as, are you sitting down, $100 million. A close source, according to, alleged that Pelley, who privately predicted a battle with CBS editor Barry Weiss, and knowing a showdown with her and her team was inevitable, has been keeping a secret diary, listening and detailing every conversation, every contact, every meeting, including what other CBS News stars have ever said. It's all there, all the juicy behind-the-scenes stuff, the ready-made-for-a-book manuscript, a movie manuscript, a Netflix streaming miniseries. And from what I'm told, Pelley is anxious to make a deal. That is from Jeremy Oppenheimer of the Daily Mail. So Scott Pelley apparently is going to write a tell-all's tell-all. And according to sources, we'll wait to see how all this turns out. But apparently, book, movie, and Netflix deals as much as $100 million. That's why the guy felt confident in calling out his soon-to-be ex-bosses at the staff meeting. Boy, if they just would have gotten some everything bagels. You can't be that mad when you have everything bagels. You know why you're not mad when you have an everything bagel? Because an everything bagel has everything. It's got everything. It's got the salt. It's got the poppy seeds. It's got the sesame seeds. It's got everything. $100 million Scott Pelley deal for books, movies, and a Netflix deal. That's going to be a series. Everyone's going to watch it. They're not foolish. They're not stupid. That's why they're going to pay the guy $100 million. All right, stay right there. TV Hollywood exec for a day. And then I still got that Donald Trump story. This is a great Donald Trump / D-Day story in which the man, shall we say, the man understated the importance of Trump when it comes to this D-Day story. You're going to want to hear this. Stick around for that. I didn't have time to tell you in that segment. It's a longer involved story. I'll tell you in hour number three with open phones. Stay right there. Hollywood exec for a day, Theo Lewis-Clark. It's Friday night. Thanks for staying up late. America at Night, back in a moment.
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1: All right, it's Friday night, and yes, it's time for Hollywood Exec for a day. Theo Lewis-Clark is our Hollywood executive. Here are the rules.
2: Oh, yeah.
1: Theo Lewis-Clark will have three movies. Two of them are actual movies that have been greenlit by movie executives. One has come from his creative mind. We have to figure out which one is the real ones and which one is the fake one. And we've got some new meat tonight. Tim Fair is the engineer tonight in Hofstra, so he's also playing along. Tim, say hi.
3: How's it going? Thank you so much for having me. This is a nice, pleasant surprise here tonight.
1: Remember, no, it's Tim, an honor of a lifetime. What's okay? It's an honor of a lifetime. All right, Tim, that's what it is. All right, Theo Lewis-Clark. By the way, you can also play along at home. The phone numbers are the same, 1-844-2-McGraw, 1-844-462-4729. If you think it's number one, text one. If you think it's number two, text number two. If you think it's number three, text number three. And we'll get those results a little bit later on in this segment. Theo, you have the floor. Lay it on us.
2: All right, let's do it. Hope everybody had a great week. Is it number one? Two human guinea pigs awaken 500 years into the future to see a society dominated by idiots? Or is it number two, mermaid sisters? One seeks love with the humans they found on the beach. The other hungers to dine on them like cannibals. Or is it number three, a killer thinks he sent his wife to her ocean grave, but a group of mermaids give her new life to come back and exact her revenge? Oh, it's a good show this week, my friend.
1: All right, so mermaid theme, is it number one, is it number two, or number three? While the results come in, and while Tim, Alex, and Richard stew on that, let's do a little deep dive. What movie do you have today?
2: Well, since there's going to be a Gene Wilder documentary, I thought it only fitting to do Willy Wonka and the Chocolate Factory.
1: Oh, right? I want to never live in Gumshoppin' now, Daddy, now.
2: Yeah, Amazon's going to do it, and it's also going to be a big screen. So Gene Wilder is going to be honored. So it's going to be great. So here's the deep dive. Number one, it opened to very modest box office. But after it aired on TV, it became a classic. And it aired in the theaters 3 years in a row.
1: Wow. Well, that was back when movies like spent the summer in the movie theater.
2: Yeah, pre-COVID for sure. Yeah. No doubt.
1: Pre-19, okay. You know, pre-VCR.
2: Right, right. But they kept going to the movies. I love going to the movies still to this day. Okay, number two, the chocolate room. Remember that chocolate room? That set was revealed to the child actors for the first time on camera, so the director could actually capture their genuine reactions.
1: What do you mean, the room with the chocolate river?
2: Yeah, there's a big chocolate room. I'm going to talk about that chocolate river too. You're going to love that chocolate river. So the chocolate room is a big room, and all the kids go in, and their eyes light up, and they start licking their lips. I thought they were trained to do that. No. And that was their natural reactions. Okay, so most of the candy on set was real, but the chocolate river that you just mentioned, it was water mixed with just any chocolate-colored ingredient, which eventually developed into a stench, just a stench like a sewer. So they would put anything brown in there and just like, oh, that's chocolate. No, it wasn't. It stinks. So Gene Wilder remained in character the entire time, so the child actors would continue to view Wonka as mysterious and unpredictable. He never broke character. He never said, I'm Gene Wilder. He was always Willy Wonka the entire time, break time, anytime, morning. Okay, lastly, the movie was financed by the Quaker Oats Company, which wanted to promote what? What did they want to promote, McGraw? Go ahead.
1: I would think a Wonka bar.
2: Yes, a new line of Wonka branded candy.
1: Really?
2: So, yes, that's what they did. They said,
1: so that was the whole reason for the movie was just to promote the universe?
2: The only reason.
1: What was the name of the kid? What was the name of the kid who got stuck who almost drowned in the chocolate river?
2: I think it was Helzbert. Helzbert, something like that.
1: I know. I thought it was Augustus Goop. Right? Augustus Goop, I thought the guy's name was. Yeah. Augustus, right? I thought it was Augustus. And then, what do you have in there for the Wonka Vader? Anything about the Wonka Vader?
2: Nothing about the Wonka Vader. Tell me about that. I only saw the movie three times, so I don't remember. Last time I saw it was, I don't know, 30 years ago.
1: The Wonka Vader at the end, right? When Charlie hands back the everlasting gobstopper, and then Gene Wilder says he passed, and then they take him to the Wonka Vader, and then it breaks the glass ceiling, and the kid flies around the town.
2: You're right. Yeah. Speaking of Gene Wilder, he was great in the Richard Pryor movies. Richard Pryor and Gene Wilder were the best. I mean, they did three films together, and they were great together.
1: You know, Gene Wilder in that movie was a kind of a little, he was a little scary, kind of, I thought. No?
2: I don't think scary. I think fearless. Maybe fearless.
1: Yeah, I don't know. I always thought he was fearless. I always just thought he was a little...
2: I love Gene Wilder. He was funny. He wasn't scared to be that way. What about him in Blazing Saddles? He was great in
1: Blazing Saddles. Yeah. Silver Streak.
2: Oh, my goodness. Silver Streak.
1: Yeah.
2: Great movie.
1: Yeah, Stir Crazy, right? That's the one with...
2: That's Richard Pryor.
1: Richard Pryor, yeah. But he was, I don't know, that was a weird... It was British, but it had a little weird tinge to it. Yeah. Eddie Albert sort of is the uncle. That's a weird uncle to have in a British family, right? Everyone's British except Eddie Albert doesn't have a British accent.
2: He didn't have one. But what about him in Dr. Strangelove? Gene Wilder and Dr. Strangelove.
1: Well, actually, both of us are forgetting the producers and Young Frankenstein.
2: Oh, Young Frankenstein.
1: Yeah.
2: Oh, my goodness. The listeners right now are like, yes.
1: Yeah.
2: Yes. And Gene Wilder, Jeremy. That's why they're going to honor him.
1: And Jeremy Allen White, right? The actor who's
2: the bear,
1: in...
2: The Bear.
1: Who's in,
2: the
1: Bear. The Bear. And then he played Springsteen.
2: Springsteen, yeah.
1: No relation, but he looks just like Gene Wilder.
2: Yeah, he really is. He does look like him.
1: Yeah,
2: he did great in the Springsteen film, and I love the Bear. They got a final season coming out June 25th. By the way,
1: the Bear gave me agita. It was too stressful. I couldn't watch that.
2: Yeah, the last season was too much anxiety for me. I told my wife, I was like, "Ooh, can't do it."
1: All right, yeah. So there's your deep dive. Let's get back to the game. Okay, give us a rundown. Give us a rundown, and we'll go around the table, and we'll see what we got here. Give us the rundown again.
2: And they're very brief, too. So is it number one, two human guinea pigs awaken 500 years into the future to see a society dominated by idiots? Or is it number two, mermaid sisters, two of them, one seeks love with the humans they found on the beach. The other hungers to dine on them like a cannibal. Or is it number three, a killer thinks he sent his wife to her ocean grave, but a group of mermaids give her new life to come back and exact her revenge. So mermaids killer. Exacting their revenge, number three. Number killer two, husband, two mermaid sisters. Yeah.
1: And killer husband foiled by the mermaid.
2: Killer husband. Well, you can say whatever you want. I just say, yeah.
1: Okay. All right. I apologize. All right. Let's go around the room. Alex, we'll start with you. Alex, what do you think? Is it number one, the human, the guinea pigs who go to sleep and wake up with a society of idiots? Is it the mermaid sisters or the killer husband in number three? Alex, what do you got?
2: Wow.
4: This week I'm gonna choose door number two, the mermaid sisters. That's the one that got my Theo senses tingling.
1: All right, so Alex's number two was wrong. Richard, what do you say?
2: Whatever, Alex. Gloater.
5: I'm gonna go with number one, the guinea pigs.
1: The guinea pigs.
5: I say that because I believe the whole theory on mermaids is they act, in my opinion. This is my opinion. I feel like they're actually real.
2: You know what, Richard? You never believed in me. You never cared about me. You always.
1: All right, hold on a second. We got new meat today. Tim Fair is the executive producer here at Hofstra.
2: Come on, Tim, is it
1: number one, number two, or number three? What do you think?
3: You're telling me two of these are real.
1: Two of these are real movies. One of them
3: is
1: fake.
3: Is the brainchild of Theo. I think the
2: Tim,
3: brainchild.
2: Tim, just the game.
3: This is tough. It was between one and two for me.
1: Yes.
3: I think two is a little too weird. It's got to be two.
1: I'll say, so you say number two. So Tim says two. Alex says one.
2: Alex said two.
1: Richard said two. The audience.
2: Richard said one.
1: Richard said one, right? I'm sorry.
2: Yeah, I write them down whenever they say it. I write it down.
1: The audience is pretty split, but there's a slim lead for number one with 37%, 38%.
2: Are you guys noticing a pattern? The audience always goes with Richard. What is that about, Richard?
1: Well, you know, not only that. So here's my pick. It should be number one. If a Hollywood executive signed off when somebody came in and said, "Hey, I have an idea. Guinea pigs go to sleep for 25 years and wake up, and society is run by idiots." They should have their head examined because that's just ridiculous. So I'm going to say number one should be the one made up by. I can't believe an executive would do it, but number one, I'm going to say, is from the creative mind of Theo Lewis Clark.
2: Okay, cool. So nobody said number three. So let's do number one first.
1: All right.
2: Two human guinea pigs awaken 500 years into the future to see a society dominated by idiots. Well, idiots, audience, Richard and McGraw. You guys are wrong. That's a 2006 real movie called Idiocracy, starring Luke Wilson and Maya Rudolph from Saturday Night Live.
1: What's the movie called? Idiocracy?
2: Idiocracy. Google it right now.
5: Great title of the movie. Great title.
4: Don't forget Terry Crews,
1: Dax Shepard.
2: Yes.
1: A lot of people in
2: Richard
1: this movie.
2: Leads the... So Richard leads the audience into another abyss. Okay, number two, mermaid sisters. One seeks love with the humans they found on the beach. The other hungers to dine on them like a cannibal. Well, Alex and Tim, the rookie Tim Fair, you're wrong out of the box. That's a musical horror film called The Lure. L-U-R-E. Yeah. Nobody you would know in the cast, which means Theo Lewis Clark stumps everyone. Alex, Tim Fair, Richard, McGraw, and the audience. A killer thinks he sent his wife to her ocean grave, but a group of mermaids give her new life to come back and exact her revenge. That's in Theo's world called Honey, I'm Home.
1: All right, so hold on a second.
2: Honey! I'm home.
1: According to artificial intelligence, is the Lure worth watching? Yes, The Lure 2015 is absolutely worth watching if you love bizarre gender-bending cinema. Yes. The Polish film reinvents The Little Mermaid with a dark, gritty, synth-pop horror musical about two mermaid sisters navigating an 80s nightclub scene. It's a visually horrible, stunning and unapologetically weird fever film.
2: That's why it's on the show. That's why I won.
1: Theo Lewis Clark stumps the panel. And,
2: Finally, now
1: we can't live with him for a week. Holy mackerel.
2: Oh, my goodness, bad.
1: Has anybody seen the movie Idiocracy?
2: Oh, man. Luke Wilson is great in that movie.
4: That's a great movie.
1: Yeah, all right.
2: Luke Wilson is great in that movie.
1: And it's a story about human guinea pigs who fall asleep and wake up and the world is run by idiots?
2: Yeah, 500 years later.
1: Yeah. Well, I mean, I guess that could happen because the world is run by idiots. So I guess
2: that's what we call it, Hollywood Exec for a Day, because idiots.

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0: All right, we are just about done for hour number two. It's Friday night, and we're broadcasting from Hofstra University tonight as the Talkers Convention concluded today. And I got to tell you a quick story. It was good. It was really fun. It was really interesting. There's some really interesting stories about radio, and it's so funny to hear people outside of the industry talk about radio. And the best line of the day was when some executive stood up and said, yeah, radio's dying, and we have 92% reach with the American public, and 80 million people a week listen to radio, but we're dying. And then John Catsimatidis, who is he's a character in every sense of the word, but he's a man who he's a billionaire, and he bought WABC in New York, and he turned it into a family-run radio station and is absolutely killing it. And he told an interesting story about they're not shy about telling them how much they talk to Donald Trump on a regular basis. It sounds like I was talking to the president the other day. But apparently he was having a conversation with President Trump about the AM radio and the legislation that would demand car manufacturers to keep AM in their cars. You know, we'll see how it all turns out, but they gave a little update on that as well. People don't understand how important AM radio is it's not just for farm news and traffic and weather, but God forbid there's a 9/11, right? God forbid you cut the power. Guess what? The internet goes down. And 9/11, you know where they turn to? Radio. Yeah, it's a national security issue. It is when there are tornadoes bearing down and your phone doesn't work and the phone towers are out. You know what the tornadoes take out? They take out phone towers. And so you don't have any phones. But the radios are the ones that are going to communicate the news in an emergency, whether local or national. And so it's not just fun and games around here. It's life and death. But it was really interesting. Met some great, great characters, caught up with some good radio people all around the country. But just to let you know, from the Talkers Convention, Michael Harrison, a true leader in the industry. The industry of radio is fine and dandy, and proud to be a part of it. So that's the full rundown from Talkers Magazine. We'll talk about it in the weeks and months to come. But it was a good time I was had by all. So, and we're having fun here at these Hofstra studios. State of the art communications department. They got a full TV station here. They got a full radio station. The students were running around, all interested about talk radio and getting to meet some of the other talk show hosts from around the country. It was really fun 2 days here. So next hour we'll have open phones, talk about anything you want. Plus, I've got that story about how Donald Trump has understated a story about his family. Wait till you hear about this. Our executive director is Alex Hinton. Our engineers tonight are Richard Good.
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5: From ABC News, I'm Dave Packer. President Trump says that the soon-to-be acting director of National Intelligence, Bill Pulte, should cut positions at the Office of Department of National Intelligence. He even compared it with the Education Department, which is being dismantled.
6: The president brought that up and compared it to that, saying this maybe should even be terminated. He wasn't specific about what his plans would be, but certainly indicating he wants to see Pulte go in there and shake things up and limit the size of this sprawling office right now that, of course, oversees spy agencies.
5: ABC's Karen Travers at the White House. The Senate early Friday approving a $70 billion immigration enforcement package. The bill passed without an amendment to address the president's anti-weaponization fund, but later Friday, a Department of Justice attorney put in writing plans to not move forward with the controversial compensation fund. U.S. Central Command forces helped shoot down incoming Iranian missiles and drones shot at Kuwait and Bahrain. This after Friday night, CENTCOM reporting it struck several Iranian one-way drones threatening ships in the Strait of Hormuz.
7: CENTCOM said the drones posed an immediate threat to regional maritime traffic. It's the latest hostile action during the two-month-long ceasefire where the U.S. engages in self-defense actions that typically result in Iranian retaliatory attacks. Earlier this week, one such attack on Kuwait's international airport killed one person and injured dozens of others. Luis Martinez, ABC News, Washington.
5: The AP now projecting Democrat Javier Becerra has advanced to the general election in the California governor's race. Not yet clear who Becerra will face in the general election. His top rivals, Republican Steve Hilton and Democrat Tom Steyer. The Knicks are going home two wins away from an NBA championship. Jalen Brunson hit a go-ahead free throw with 9.5 seconds left after a turnover by Victor Wembanyama moments earlier. Then Wembanyama missed a jumper at the end of New York's 105-104 win. 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
5: Drone technology is helping Ukraine turn the tide in the war against Russia with strikes deeper into Russian territory. ABC News contributor and former Defense Department official Mick Mulroy.
10: For Ukraine, as they advance drone technology far beyond any country in the world, they are showing that this is not the end of it. It's going to keep being more advanced and having a greater impact on the battlefield as they come up with these new innovative ways to take the fight to Russia.
5: A Los Angeles man has been charged in the murder of a longtime actor who appeared in over 100 TV shows and movies.
11: James Handy was a character actor who appeared in numerous roles, including a bartender in Top Gun Maverick. The 81-year-old was allegedly stabbed to death by his girlfriend's son on Wednesday morning. Now 44-year-old Michael Gledhill has been officially charged with murder by the Los Angeles County District Attorney's Office, but at his first court hearing on Friday, he was not present because he's being held for a psychiatric evaluation. Gledhill allegedly told police on a 911 call, "I am the son of man. I just killed the man of sin." He's due in court later this month. Alex Stone, ABC News, Los Angeles.
5: The Chicago Bears Board of Directors voting to move the team stadium to Indiana. Development of the new stadium is expected to take place in Hammond, Indiana. I'm Dave Packer, ABC News.
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3: Is it a full moon? This is when the werewolves come out. Who knows what's going to happen this hour? 1-844-2-McGraw. 1-844-262-4729. Okay, so here's the story. So phone calls, text messages, we got some voicemails. Yes, voicemails. When you call the show after we are long gone and in bed, when the show is being re-aired overnight, Alex turns the voicemail on, and you can leave a voicemail. So we've got some voicemails for tonight. It's my new favorite feature of the show. We'll do that a little bit later on. But here's the story. About Donald Trump and D-Day. Now, Donald Trump, now this story, I found this story in the Washington Post, and it's written by a researcher at the Hoover Institute named Timothy Cho, I believe. And Donald Trump has said in the past that he had an uncle who died in the 1980s, a great, brilliant genius, and a super genius, Donald Trump has described, of his father's brother, John, okay? Uncle John to Donald Trump, who was Donald Trump's father's brother, Uncle John, died in 1985, and President Trump has called him a great, brilliant genius and a super genius. And you know what? His uncle might have been a super genius. Some, when you heard President Trump say that, you know, think he's exaggerating like he tends to do from time to time. But in this case, his uncle was an electrical engineer, and 2 days before D-Day, John Trump was in Normandy fine-tuning a radar that was part of the extraordinary systems for guiding the boats and the planes that would soon carry the Allied soldiers across the water towards the coast. Let me get that straight. 2 days before D-Day. So today's June 5th. So yesterday, 82 years ago, John Trump, President Trump's uncle, was in the English cliff facing Normandy, fine-tuning the radar. If you rediscover what John Trump did, listen to this. He played a critical role in the development of radar for D-Day in World War II. Radar has been called second only to the atomic bomb in the importance for winning the war. He also contributed to the space program. Listen to this. He was a professor at the Massachusetts Institute of Technology. He was honored by King George VI and President Harry Truman for his war work. And John Trump was awarded the National Medal of Science by President Ronald Reagan. Here's what he did. British Prime Minister Winston Churchill said that John Trump's work set in motion the defeat of Adolf Hitler. Churchill had a secret mission called the Cavity Megatron. It was a palm-sized device that generated microwaves powerful enough for airborne radar to America. During so, helped kickstart the radar work in the United States and supercharged the collaboration between the two nations for the technology. Trump, John Trump, the uncle of President Trump, helped organize America's innovative radar lab at MIT to make such improvements real and to secure Allied air power. By the time D-Day rolled around, Trump was directing a secret field lab in England, where he listened and worked closely with the American troops and prepare the MIT radar for use. American bombers used the radar developed by John Trump and MIT, and they were able to, quote-unquote, see through the clouds and destroy the German oil and aircraft factories, helping secure air supremacy that Dwight Eisenhower needed to reach Normandy. Think about this for a second. After the war, let me see. Oh, hold on a second here. Jumped ahead here. A week after D-Day, Hitler unleashed a secret weapon against Britain. It was the world's first cruise missile, and they called it the V-1. The MIT lab radar system, the SCR-584, detected the V-1s as they crossed the English Channel and intercepted them. using planes and aircraft barriers. Writing in his diary, June 19th, 1944, Trump described having lunch with King George VI and Queen Elizabeth, where the king, quote, asked a number of questions about the radar work in the United States. Churchill later wrote that the V-1 has been mastered by the new radar from the U.S., the radar system that John Trump helped develop. The MIT radar was also deployed in the Pacific Theater, most notably in 1945 with the Enola Gay. The Enola Gay was the plane that delivered the atomic bombs. George Patton said about meeting Donald Trump to discuss science and the war, said, "This is the way wars not only can be, but must be run from now on." After the war, in 1962, the U.S. carried out a high-altitude nuclear test called Starfish Prime that produced and destroyed satellites. NASA feared the resulting radiation could endanger or kill astronauts. They called back Donald Trump, and he provided calculations and reassured NASA that the continuing crewed spacecraft would be safe between the tests. The U.S. space program could proceed at full speed. So President Trump's uncle co-founded one of America's first venture-backed companies where he developed cancer treatments and advanced commercial methods for turning raw silicone into a semiconductor, a breakthrough that, of course, led to the computer industry. So the guy was in on radar technology, helping companies develop cancer treatments, and helped turn semiconductors into a real thing. John Trump really was a great, brilliant genius, or dare we say, a super genius. I think President Trump has underestimated and understated the importance of his uncle to the world, right? I mean, that's a heck of a story for one guy whose nephew goes on to become President Trump. So there you go. You don't hear that story very often. All right. We'll get some phone calls. That's my story for the night. 1-844-2-McGraw, 1-844-262-4729. Let's go to Paul. Paul in Boise, you were on America at Night. Thanks for joining us.
4: Thanks for taking my call. I want to talk a little bit about D-Day. My grandfather was in on that. He was a full-bird colonel. He had two generals above him that were in charge of D-Day, as well as Dwight D. Eisenhower. And my grandfather was a West Point graduate, as well as one of his sons. His oldest son was also a West Point graduate. During the war, they kept my uncle in Stillwater, Oklahoma, and that's where they kept the German people that were caught.
3: Yeah, they kept a lot of them in Stillwater. There was a lot in Missouri. There was, quite a number of those. They just camps. And you know, the interesting thing about those camps is those German POWs who came over to the United States when the war was over, they opened up the camps, and a lot of those Germans ended up staying.
4: Yeah.
3: They were like, we might as well. Our country's been bombed into, into oblivions. We might as well. These Americans have been so nice to us. We might as well stay here. And many of them stayed in the United States.
4: Yeah. Why move? Just stay right here.
3: Yeah.
4: Anyway, my grandfather was in charge of the horses on one of the ships because he was like a horse whisperer. He knew a lot about pony polo, and he was a champion during the off war. But he served in the First World War, and then he taught mathematics at West Point, retired from that, and they brought him back out of retirement for World War II to do the D-Day shipments. And anyway, he was in charge of the horses that they needed in case they got some of the equipment got stuck. They would have to have horses to pull them out of the mud and the muck. And he was in charge of those horses as well. So he played a pivotal war role, but it wasn't glamorous.
3: You're not saying they took horses over on the U-boats, are you?
4: Yeah, because they had to be trained specially by him.
3: I did not know. I never heard that they took horses on the U-boats. I got to do a double check on that one. Are you sure about that?
4: It wasn't the U-boats. It was the cargo ships.
3: The cargo ships. They brought horses over on the cargo ships. On D-Day?
4: Yeah. That was the odd thing. When I was told that by my uncle, it floored me. I thought, what are you doing sending horses that aren't trained over? And they said, oh, no, they were well-trained. They were trained by your grandfather. And I just... It didn't make a lot of sense to me at the time, and then I thought about that. And if they're trained, then they can pull anything out of the mud.
3: Yeah, I'll do a little. I've not heard that story about horses and D-Day, but good story nonetheless. Hey, Paul, thanks for checking in. Have yourself a good day.
4: Thank you. You too.
3: You got it, Catherine. Are you still there, Catherine? You're on America at Night.
5: Yeah, I am, and I'm changing the subject I was going to talk about. Because you've got a good segue going here. So my family, I found this out by a fellow. I was in a class, and his name was Frank, and he was Asian, and he knew a lot about history. And so he said, if you're Manchurian, my grandmother was 100% Manchurian, and she came over, and what had happened was when Russia had gotten an army off the side, and they were all Manchurians. And if you're Manchurian, there was very few Manchurians.
3: Are you saying Manchurian? Are you saying Manchurian like yes. China?
5: Yes, yes.
3: Okay.
5: So if you were a Manchurian, there was very few of them, and they used to rule China, right? Mm-hmm. Okay, yeah. But they were royalty, he said to me. Mm-hmm. So there was very few. And he said, and Russia used a small army of Manchurians to defeat Hitler. Hmm. And I thought that was really cool history, because he was really deep into this, because he was from China.
3: Yeah, I didn't know that either. Soldiers from Manchuria were used to defeat Hitler?
5: Yeah, because Russia had a side army off the side. Yeah. And I blew my mind. So this is my family history, and I didn't even know this. I had some other guy tell me this.
3: Yeah, I didn't. Again, cool. I didn't know that Manchuria. I didn't know that China used any. I missed that day in history class where China was part of the Allied invasion. But I could have gone to the bathroom during that time.
5: Well, Manchuria used to rule China, right? So it's kind of cool.
3: I'm not. Yeah. I know Manchuria is a region of China, but that's as far as it goes.
5: Way back when they used to rule China. Thanks for the phone call,
3: Catherine. The only thing I know about Manchuria is that, has anybody seen The Manchurian Candidate, the movie? Not the remake, the original with Angela Lansbury, Frank Sinatra. Who else is in that? It's a black and white movie. Do yourself a favor. Get over your bias on black and white movies and go rent The Manchurian Candidate. That is a great movie. The Manchurian Candidate. A young Angela Lansbury, a very young Frank Sinatra, and there's a couple of other actors who were in there. You'd be like, oh, yeah, I've seen that guy before. But it's the, I don't want to give it away, but it's the story of how do I tell this tale without giving it away? It's so good. It is so good. It's black and white. Came out in the 60s, maybe early 60s, and it's the story of I can't do it justice. I will come back and tell it. 1-844-2-McGraw, 1-844-262-4729. 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America at Night, back in a moment.
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3: All right, let's go back to the phones. Let's go to Terry. Terry in Macon, Georgia. Terry, welcome to America at Night.
20: Hey there, McGraw. How you doing, man?
3: Good, sir. How are you?
20: I'm doing great. I've loved your D-Day coverage. D-Day is special to my family. My grandfather had two brothers lost on D-Day, and he served in the Pacific, and his other brother, since they needed a designated survivor, stayed over in the States.
3: Oh, my goodness.
20: On your cavalry question, we did indeed have cavalry as a backup. The 113th Cavalry had switched totally mechanized by the time of D-Day, but they still retained a backup for pulling things out of the mud. In fact, they did bring them to Scotland and England and maintained a training post for them as far as if they used them on D-Day, I don't know, but the reason I know this is because one of my great uncles that passed away, one of my grandfather's brothers, actually served in that unit. And it was well known that Patton would get a horse from their unit from time to time, and he enjoyed riding a horse throughout his time in Europe. And so, he wanted more of them in North Africa, too.
3: Interesting. Now, I knew that Patton liked his horses. I remember that. But I didn't know. I don't think they were transported over during D-Day. I don't know about that. Do you know about that?
20: No. All I know is they were maintained in England, and they did have some over there in Europe, but I don't know how they got there.
3: Gotcha. But, okay. They might have been European.
20: They were in Europe beforehand, yeah.
3: Yeah.
20: But, you know, they were from America. They were brought over from the U.S. and with the cavalry.
3: Yeah. And Terry, let me get that straight. Your father fought in the Pacific. His two brothers died on D-Day.
20: My grandfather fought in the Pacific. My mom's dad.
3: Gotcha.
20: And he had two brothers that died, either somewhere either on D-Day or shortly thereafter. Yes, and then yep.
3: Terry, hey, thank you. What a great phone call. Great insights, as always, from Macon, Georgia. Terry, thanks for checking in, Terry. Music says we got to go away. You got it. More phone calls, more text messages, and we got some voicemails coming up. America at Night, back in a moment.
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1: I want you people to know how hard it is to do a show while the Knicks are in the NBA Finals. The Knicks pulled out 105-104. They're up 2-0 on the San Antonio Spurs. Games now head to New York. Heartbreaking loss for the San Antonio Spurs. They were down. They had a huge rush at the end. Missed a shot at the end. The Knicks hold on by the skin of their teeth. 105-104. Knicks now up 2-0 as they head back to the Garden. No team has ever come back from a 2-0 deficit on the road, which means that if the Knicks blow this, they'll be the first. Spoken like a longtime suffering Knicks fan. I can't believe this is happening. I'm getting a sense of what it was like to be a Cubs fan when the Cubs won the World Series. Or when the Red Sox won the World Series. We're not there yet, and I'm totally jinxing it. But is it possible that we could see a New York Knicks championship? I mean, that is something that's hard to grasp for a long-time suffering Knicks fan. So thank you for putting up with me. All right, phone number is 1-844-42-McGraw, 1-844-262-4729. Let's go to the text line. Here you go. This is from, where's this from? Illinois. Field Marshal Rommel, the Desert Fox, was in charge of defending the French coast. He was not there on June 6th. He was in Germany for his wife's birthday, which was June 6th. No, that's true. Rommel left his post guarding the French coast to go back to Berlin. And once he found out the bombing, he left because the word was that the weather was terrible and that they were certainly not going to invade with this terrible weather. But the weather broke. Eisenhower made the call. The invasion started. Rommel was not at his post. This texture is right. He was in Berlin and apparently turns around, right? Once he hears the bombing starts, turns around to get back. But it wasn't like he could text or call on his cell phone. There were no phones. So he's riding back, and he couldn't really direct anything or get anything going because it was very difficult to communicate as you are driving 9 hours from Berlin back to Normandy. So one of the great blunders and one of the just fortunate happenstances that happened that Rommel's wife was having a birthday, and he left his command post. Here you go. Thank you for sharing your rib recipe. This is from Alabama. When they ask about the rib recipe, I say, I'm not going to tell you unless you listen to McGraw Milhaven at night on the radio. Thank you very much. Danny in Rolla, Texas, in, not to disparage Tony, but RFK is not the son of a president. He's a nephew. Okay, he's fair enough. Somebody in Texas talked about a tattoo. This is this Graham Plattner story about he covered up a tattoo. I didn't know what a covered up tattoo was. And 212 texts in, almost always when a tattoo is covered, it means more ink covers the previous tat. So in that case, the tattoo is still there, but you just can't see it, or you clearly, or not at all. So you sort of, for lack of a better word, you just take a Sharpie and you just color over it so you can't see it. You black it out. You redact the tattoo, so you just have a little, I guess that makes sense. I don't know anything about tattoos. Though I've often thought about getting one, but I don't know. That's not my thing. Hey, love caller Danny. This is from Texas. Love caller Danny. Always an interesting focus on America Day. A calmer version of Scott. Scott is still banned, by the way. Good morning. Could you please link the rib recipe? Thank you very much. That's from Vero Beach, Florida. And somebody from New York says, restart the bombing until an unconditional surrender. God bless America. Yeah, that's something. All right, let's go to the text lines or the voicemails. We got quite a bit of voicemail, so let's save some time for that. If you want to chime in, actually, we got Tony. Let's go to Tony in Montreal. Tony, welcome to America at Night.
2: Yeah, how you doing? Tell your
1: Knicks, baby.
2: Yeah, Knicks all the way and four. And if you watch the game tonight, I know you probably were watching it. Where are you in Long Island or something like that?
1: Yeah, we're in Hofstra. And Tim, our executive producer here at Hofstra, had the game on. Now, hold on a second. Tim, grab the microphone. Grab the microphone. This is really important.
3: Yeah.
1: Did I watch the game?
3: No, the TV is facing me, not you.
1: Not me.
3: So I got to see everything.
1: Yeah. Now, he did give me updates from time to time, but I was focused on the show. I want you people to know how I suffered tonight.
3: He was locked in.
2: That's punishment. McGraw, that's punishment, man. Come on. Listen, tell the guy out in, I don't know where he's from, Tony from Montreal knows the difference between JFK, RFK, and RFK Jr., and I know that RFK Jr. is the son of Bobby Kennedy, and that is not to be mistaken since I read Schlesinger's book on Bobby Kennedy, and I did that as a jan plan at Colby College. So thank you very much. Maybe the slip of the tongue because I'm under 30 seconds and I've got about 4,000 things in my head. And I'm listening to McGraw that's always sidebarring me. So I won't blame it on just sidebar McGraw, but I'll blame it on myself for not being active.
1: Hey, you know what?
2: Thanks anyway.
1: We all got it. It was, who misspeaks more than I do? So don't worry about it. You're all good.
2: Hey, listen, by the way, what a game tonight. And it's just that the starting five are always complemented by someone off the bench. And it's just like Robinson or Shamet or however you pronounce his name. Just an unbelievable, I think they're on a 12-game run right now, 1,400 points. You know what? The Canyon of Heroes, they're going to have a new, I hope, world champion, NBA Knicks. I would be the happiest guy in Montreal. I'll be the next president of the fan club in Montreal for the Knicks. How's that, McGraw? And I'll invite you to the parade. There'll be a parade of one.
1: A parade of two. I'll meet you up there. We can dribble a basketball.
2: We can have a moosehead together. I can have the non-alcoholic moosehead. How's that?
1: There you go. Thank you, Tony. Good stuff, as always. So he mentioned, you got it, Tony. He mentioned Pierre Salinger's book on the Kennedys. I believe that's where this anecdote came from. But when President Kennedy put a blockade and a moratorium on all of Cuba's goods, right? So we've would not allow any more Cuban goods into the country. He sent Pierre Salinger down to Cuba to bring back a whole bunch of Cuban cigars. And once Pierre Salinger came back from Cuba, had secured enough Cuban cigars and was safely back in the United States, then and only then did President Kennedy sign the order embargoing all goods from Cuba. So he wanted to make sure he had enough Cubans. Also, here's another story for you about the Knicks in the finals. I don't know if you remember this, but it was 1994. And the New York Knicks were in the finals, and they were playing the Houston Rockets, and it was a Saturday afternoon, and that was exactly the same time as the O.J. Simpson white Bronco chase. So if you remember, NBC had Bob Costas on the call, and then had Tom, they would like put the game in the box, and then they would go to Tom Brokaw. Tom Brokaw, everybody saying, "I knows." I'm Tom Brokaw, everybody saying, "I knows." They had Tom Brokaw then give an update on the O.J. Simpson case or try or the chase while he was going through the streets of L.A. So it was this bizarre sort of NBA final where the Knicks are playing the Houston Rockets and they're doing a screen side by side with the O.J. Simpson chase. Do you remember that? That was insane. And then apparently it came out years later. Listen to this crazy thing. It came out years later that while OJ is in the back seat of the car with Al Cowlings driving, Al Cowlings says, "Call Bob Costas." So OJ Simpson picks up the phone and calls the NBC studios and says, "I need to talk to Bob Costas." And whoever answered the phone said, "Who is it?" And they said, "It's O.J. Simpson." And this person said, "Yeah, right." We thought it was a crank call and hung up the phone. But apparently, that's a true story. where O.J. Simpson, during the chase, during the NBA Finals in 1994, while riding through the streets of L.A. in that slow-motion car chase, right, which is, if anybody was alive, remembers where you were when that happened, O.J. Simpson in the back seat tried to call Bob Costas, who was doing the NBA Finals, the Knicks and the Houston Rockets. How's that for a story? All right, let's go to the phone. Let's go to the voicemails here. Let's go to number one. We got Mystery Man. Mystery Man, what do you got for us?
4: I have an idea for this country. A national book club. We need a national book club for this country where people get together and read magazines and newspapers and have parties, have book parties every year. I think that's a good idea.
1: Well, first of all, I think it's a great idea, like the Oprah Book Club, right, where everybody has to have a shared experience. One of the great tragedies of the 21st century is that we have no more shared experiences. We have no more shared conversations, right? You're watching a great series, and you say, oh, did anybody watch Hacks? It's great. No, I didn't watch it last night. Don't tell me. I haven't seen it yet. So you end up, like, not talking to people about things you've seen because I haven't seen it yet. No, Mystery Man, I love that idea. I think that would be great. Ann in Connecticut, hello.
5: I just wanted to say I do enjoy your show. I do think you lean a little left. I love Tony, who talks from Canada. Anyway, most people do have something interesting to say, and I do enjoy that. Thank you.
1: I only lean a little left because the chairman is crooked. That's why. I mean, but if you look at me like through a mirror, then it looks like I lean right. Paul in Zanesville, Ohio. Thank you very much for the phone call, Ann. That was very, very sweet. Thank you for calling. Paul in Zanesville, Ohio. What do you got for us? Oh, you have Paul. Do you want me to skip Paul? You should have Paul. Let's go to Doug in Wisconsin.
6: Yeah, now that you're in New York, I thought maybe you might be playing hooky on Monday night. Going to see the Knicks game 3. I wouldn't blame you if you did. If you do, I'll be watching. See you on TV, all the other stars.
1: Yeah, I was supposed to sit next to Timothy Chalamet, but I gave up my seat to Tracy Morgan. No, I those tickets are going for insane amounts of money, like $100,000. Yeah, Knicks fans are insane. I'd love to go, but plus game three, apparently President Trump's going to go. So imagine the insanity of the security to get into the Garden, not to mention the price of the thing. No, I'm headed home tomorrow morning. I got a little one and a honey to get back to. So no, but thank you, Doug. All right, now we got Paul in Zanesville, Ohio. Paul, what do you got?
7: All this talk about ribs and everything makes me hungry. But, hey, I'd like to know your favorite candy bar. Mine was Reese's till they changed the recipe, like on Coke and so forth. But now I like a good payday, you know, in the little sense, you know, I like a good payday. But break me off a piece of that Kit Kat bar. McGraw, what's your favorite candy bar?
1: All right, favorite candy bar. All right, what do I got for my favorite candy bar? I'll do Kit Kat in a bind, but that's not my go-to. Payday, sorry, you enjoy your payday. Isn't the payday kind of like a Baby Ruth? I'm a Mounds guy. Sometimes you feel like a nut, sometimes you don't. I love a good Mounds. I love my peanut M&Ms, and I'm a Twizzlers guy. When I go to the movies, I get Twizzlers. I love me a good Twizzler, yeah. And the nibs, do you ever do the nibs? Just the like little block of licorice? Yeah, no, I'm not forcing you to eat it. I'm just telling you what I like. If everybody liked Twizzlers, you know how long the line would be to get Twizzlers? So it's something for everybody. All right, let's go to Joe in Arkansas. Joe, you were on America at Night.
8: I was noticing Tony is not too happy with Americans the way we handle our Presidente, the orange man. Maybe when he gets done with his 2 years, he can get citizenship in Canada and run for prime minister and see how he likes getting his economy wrecked. You know, I was for him at the beginning, but there's too much collateral damage going on. And this war in Iran, nope, nobody wants to support it any longer. It was a bad move. So anyway, I try to be as respectful as I can, but I've just about had all the executive orders I can stand anyway, and I know a lot of veterans that are the same way.
1: Joe in Salem, thank you very much. Okay, Scott has been banned from the show. We've allowed him on the voicemail. Let's see how he does.

0: in George Conway, who was the man who financed the Paula Jones lawsuit against Bill Clinton. So, man, you got to keep a map out there to try and figure out who's on who.
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2: All right, we're not going to get to all of the phone callers, just a couple more texts here. I hate the Knicks. That is from, where is that from? Rhode Island. I hate the Knicks. Certainly understandable. You're a Celtics fan. I could see how you are not a fan of the Knicks. He had a dragon tattoo. He had the dragon tattooed over the original controversial tattoo. Yeah, I saw it today. It looked like it's sort of blacked out or not as prevalent. Because when I saw it, I was like, well, what does that look like? So apparently he's had it altered, if you will. But that's the latest there. All right, we are officially out of time. I want to give a special shout out to Hofstra University. I got to tell you, what a wonderful group! The professors, the dean, the students. If you're worried about the future of radio and media, it is in good hands with these kids here at Hofstra University. Everyone here couldn't have been any nicer, couldn't have been any more accommodating. The Talkers magazine went great. Michael Harrison is a true, true, true champion of radio and a godsend and one of the greats who has been able to bring together radio brethren from around the country for a common cause. It was really, really a wonderful 2 days. Everyone has been great. I apologize to Alex and Richard for putting a strain on the system, but I think it all worked out. It worked out great, so I want to thank everybody. We'll be back Monday night with a whole new host of shows and guests and phone calls and all that type of stuff. So we are officially out, headed back, and we'll start it all up again next Monday morning. Our producer is Alex Hinton, as always. Our engineer is Richard Good. Special thanks to Tim Fair from Hofstra University. You'll be hearing about him in the relatively near future. He's got a great radio career, a great career in the media just waiting to happen. He's got to graduate first. He's got to pass that science test, I guess, on Monday. I'm McGraw Millhaven. Thanks for checking in, as always. This is America at Night.
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8: From ABC News, I'm Dave Packer. The timing couldn't be worse. Ahead of the World Cup next week, 96% of union workers at LA's SoFi Stadium have voted to strike. That's 32,000 hospitality workers, including the stadium's cooks, dishwashers, concession workers, bartenders, and servers. Kurt Peterson, the United Here Local 11 co-president, says many workers are in fear of ICE patrolling the grounds.
9: We've been trying to get and talking to FIFA over the last few months about this issue. They have instead decided to embrace President Trump's agenda.
8: The World Cup match at SoFi Stadium is on June 12th, plus star-studded opening ceremonies ahead of the North American matches. Another kind of strike in the Middle East, we're now hearing that U.S. Central Command forces helped shoot down incoming Iranian missiles and drones shot at Kuwait and Bahrain. This after Friday night CENTCOM reporting it struck several Iranian one-way drones threatening ships in the Strait of Hormuz that it said posed an immediate threat to regional maritime traffic. California Congressman Ro Khanna made a cross-country trip to stand beside Graham Plattner and encourage Mainers to vote for him in Tuesday's Democratic primary. And about those controversies, including the one reported by the New York Times where two identified women claim that they were physically abused by him during their relationships.
10: He understood that those years that he came back were not the best years of his life. He was ashamed of some of the things he said and did. And then he, unlike others, took accountability for it.
8: The AP projects Democrat Javier Becerra has advanced to the general election in the California governor's race. The election was on Tuesday.
11: Without any evidence, President Trump claims a slow vote count here is because Democrats are cheating and trying to steal votes away from Republicans. And he said the U.S. attorney will investigate.
8: ABC's Alex Stone in Los Angeles. 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
8: A new blood test could detect lung cancers and other conditions before they develop. ABC News Chief Medical Correspondent Dr. Tara Narula.
14: What if we could pick up on inflammation before a cancer ever develops? That's what researchers here wanted to look at. And so they essentially used a UK biobank of blood and machine learning, and they identified 14 proteins in the blood that they called a signal or signature that predicted those at risk of lung cancer over 5 years before development of the disease.
8: A driverless car was caught on police body cam blocking fire trucks during a deadly fire in Dallas. ABC's Morgan Norwood has the story.
15: A driverless car slowing responders as a massive fire tore through a Dallas apartment complex. They scrambled to secure the scene.
16: Call may be recorded for quality assurance.
17: Yes, you need to move this car ASAP, please.
15: Police say three minutes after the constable arrived, Waymo reportedly unlocking the car, allowing the deputy to drive it out of the way.
17: Okay.
15: This mishap, just the latest in a series of wayward Waymo incidents, raising fresh concern about how these driverless vehicles respond during emergencies.
8: NASA Friday ordered the astronauts on board the International Space Station to take shelter in an attached spacecraft because of air leaks in a rarely used part of the space station while their Russian counterparts work to repair them. Those repairs have now been completed and operations on board the ISS have now resumed. Dave Packer, ABC News.
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2: Staying up late on a Friday night, we are concluding our broadcasts from Hofstra University. The Talkers Convention was today. We'll talk about that a little bit later on in the broadcast. We got lots to get to. There was apparently a leak in the International Space Station. We'll talk to some NASA engineers about that. A little bit of a scare. How much risk are they in? We'll get into that. Plus, it's Friday, and that means Hollywood exec for a day. So Theo Lewis-Clark is going to join us. That's going to be later on. Of course, open phones with text messages and voicemails and all that. But tomorrow, it was 82 years ago tomorrow that Dwight Eisenhower wrote in a note, "The eyes of the world are upon you." That note was to the men and women who were going to invade Normandy. It's D-Day. It's the 82nd anniversary of D-Day. And so we are going to sit down with a gentleman who is the director of the director of education at the National D-Day Memorial in Virginia. Why is it Virginia? What did that letter say? All of that in the history of D-Day when we come back. America at Night, we're just getting started.
1: This is America at Night with McGraw-Milhaven.

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10: This year will mark the 82nd anniversary of a day that many people call the most important day of the 20th century. Of course, June 6th, 1944, it was D-Day. In fact, there's a new movie coming out to talk all about it. But our chance to sit down and talk with the director of education at the D-Day Museum, John Long. John, welcome to America at Night. Thanks for joining us.
11: Oh, thank you. It's great to be able to talk to you and share some more information about D-Day.
10: You betcha. How long has the D-Day National Museum been around?
11: Yes, the National D-Day Memorial was the official name, and this is also our 25th anniversary. So we're not only commemorating the anniversary of D-Day, but also of our own facility, and it's a... You know, it's going to be a great weekend of events.
10: Yeah, we can get to some of that. You're in Virginia, Bedford, Virginia, and it's a great story as to how this memorial ended up in Bedford, Virginia. Tell us that story.
11: Absolutely. Very often we get that question. Why is the national memorial to a great international event in little town of Bedford, of all places? We get calls every now and then thinking we're in D.C. And, you know, we have to kind of say, well, you know, a little south of there. But the story is that Bedford had the highest per capita losses of any community in the United States on D-Day itself. There was a National Guard unit from D-Day. Company A of the 116th Regiment became part of the 29th Division when they're called up into the Army. And on D-Day, 19 men from that one company were killed on Omaha Beach, very likely in the first hour of the invasion. One man in another company from Bedford was also killed. So 20 men from this little town, which, you know, if you're from Chicago or New York, 20 men doesn't sound like a lot. But from a town that was really very rural, just a small population, this was a devastating blow, and Bedford never forgot.
10: Interesting. And the man who was behind this D-Day Memorial Museum, Bob Slaughter, tell me his story.
11: Bob was from Roanoke, which is about half an hour from Bedford here, and he was also a National Guardsman. He was in Company D of the 116th Regiment, landed on Omaha Beach, survived the maelstrom of battle on that day, but in his retirement years began to think there needs to be a memorial somewhere in the United States to what happened on June 6, 1944, not so that I can get a great deal of attention and make speeches all over the country and people, you know, pat me on the back and say thank you for my service, but so that my buddies who never came home won't be forgotten. And so he and some other like-minded veterans started a foundation to put a memorial somewhere in the United States and began raising money for it. Originally a fairly small vision, possibly just an obelisk somewhere or a statue, you know, in a park somewhere, or he was in favor of a spot in Roanoke, which was his hometown, and again, not too far from here. But in 1994, the 50th anniversary of D-Day, Bob was chosen to be one of three D-Day veterans to accompany President Clinton and Mrs. Clinton on a tour of Omaha Beach. And what it meant was, there on the 50th anniversary of D-Day, all the cameras of the world were pointed right at Bob, and it raised so much attention for his effort to put a memorial somewhere that town of Bedford, the county of Bedford, contacted him and said, we would like you to consider a site in Bedford, and for a good reason. So the memorial opened 25 years ago. On June 6, 2001, President George W. Bush was the keynote speaker, but the guests of honor were the D-Day veterans. Hmm. And, of course, in 2001, there were a lot more than there are now.
10: Yeah, sure. John Long, our guest, director of education at the D-Day National Memorial Museum in Bedford, Virginia. Are you all privately funded now?
11: We are privately funded. We are the National Memorial. Act of Congress actually named this as the National Memorial to D-Day, but with the stipulation that there would be no federal funds that come with it. And so we are a private foundation supported by donations, by ticket sales, by our gift shop, by grants, by any other fundraising that we can do, and the support of our benefactors. But we do not have any state or federal money by design, and it works very well, and we get great support from the people who attend.
10: Tell me the story of Bob Slaughter, the person who helped find it, that story you were just telling us about. Right before he invaded D-Day, everyone got a letter from Eisenhower. What did Bob do with that letter?
11: Well, the letter was called the Order of the Day, Eisenhower's Order of the Day, and it was basically the pep talk. I tell students a lot that if you think about it, Eisenhower is kind of the coach of this team. And what does a coach do before a big game? He's going to give you a pep talk. So Eisenhower's pep talk informed his men what this battle was, why it was so important that they had to risk their lives, what was at stake. So he told them, soldiers, sailors, and airmen of the Allied Expeditionary Force, you're about to embark upon the great crusade toward which we have striven these many months. And so he defined this as a crusade, not just a battle, but rather a battle of good versus evil that has to be won. Well, every man waiting for the invasion got a copy of this printed on really not very good paper, and printed by the tens of thousands, distributed to the men waiting on the ships, getting ready to get into their planes, Navy crews on the ships. Bob looked at his and this message from the Supreme Allied Commander, and it occurred to him that this was the most historic day of his life. Only 19 years old on D-Day. He took his copy around to all of his buddies waiting to get into their landing craft and head to the coast of France, and had them sign their names to his copy of the Order of the Day, then folded it up, stuck it in a plastic bag, stuck it in his wallet, and carried it with him through the rest of the war. It was only later, after D-Day, that he pulled it back out and looked at it and realized that of the 75 men who signed his Order of the Day, 11 of them died on Omaha Beach. And then 11 more died later in the fight through France and into Germany. So Bob called it in his memoir his most cherished souvenir of the war. When he died in 2012, his papers came to us, so it's now one of the most cherished mementos of the war that we have in our collection. And we bring it out to show to people on special occasions, but normally we keep the original in a safe and only show replicas of it because it is such a irreplaceable memento. These are the guys that he wanted remembered, the ones who didn't make it home.
10: John Long, you're a historian and you know this better than anybody, but history oftentimes is told by the generals and the presidents and the kings. But it seems like D-Day, it's told by the individual, not the famous person, but the individual who went and did his job.
11: Very often, yes, and that's by design, because, of course, it was the privates in the combat boots storming those beaches or jumping out of the airplanes. The generals, of course, they had their role, and the colonels and the majors and on down. But it was the frontline soldiers who were really making this happen, because what happened in essence on D-Day and pretty much everywhere, despite all of the preparation and the training that had gone into this invasion, everything fell apart. Men landed in the wrong place. They found out their officers hadn't made it to shore. Their weapons may have been lost. The tanks that were supposed to join them on the beach, many of them sank in the channel, and they got, if they were lucky enough to get to some cover and reevaluate their situation, they ask, what do we do now? Our plan A has failed. And so the universal answer was, let's go to plan B, and let's go to plan C, D, E, and F if we have to, but we've got an objective and let's make it happen. So many men lost their lives in pulling that victory from defeat. But many of them, of course, survived to tell the story. And they're the ones we really like to highlight, because while certainly Eisenhower and Bradley and General Montgomery and all the rest of them had a major role, it's, you know, they weren't on the beach. It's those guys there crouching in the sand, trying to figure out how are we going to win the day that really made this the victory that we commemorate.
10: John Long, Director of Education at the National Memorial D-Day Museum in Bedford, Virginia. I find this next question hard to ask and even harder to believe, but is it true that we still do not have a full accounting of all that perished on the beach that day?
11: It is true. We are still researching the question, and to go back 25 years to actually before we opened, our foundation had decided that it wanted as complete a list as possible of the men who gave their life in the Battle of Normandy on June 6, 1944, and began researching. What they quickly found out was there was no definitive list or even good estimates. There were ballparks that, you know, went all over in the total number of men killed. Over years, they began compiling the list, and we are still working on it. And the answer is, why that is that in 1944, as you can imagine, the Army's concern was winning a war, not necessarily keeping absolutely pristine records. And so sometimes death dates were estimated, or death dates contradicted themselves in the records. And nor were they ever compiled in a single list anywhere until we started working on it. So we are still researching the question and still finding names of men who had died on June 6, 1944. As a rule, what we find now is not so much that we didn't know this person had died. We just typically didn't know the exact date. And sometimes we have to harmonize records, because I've looked at one man's file and he had about four different death dates listed. So which one was correct? You know, we had to kind of come up with the best estimate. And over the years, we have discovered a total of currently 2,519 Americans who gave their life on D-Day itself. That doesn't count the men killed on June 7th and June 8th and June 9th. Doesn't count a man who might have been wounded on June 6th and died two or three days later. But even so, of the ones that we have confirmed a death date, 2,519 Americans. In addition to that, 1,917 of our allies who are also part of this invasion, because I'm always quick to point out this is not an American operation. It's an Allied operation, of which America is obviously a big part, but certainly not the only part. So on our wall, 4,436 names, each one named individually, their names put on bronze plaques, because this is their memorial. We want to remember each one by name and the sacrifice that they made. Obviously we celebrate the veterans who came home, like Bob Slaughter, the survivors. But we are a memorial, so the ones who paid the ultimate price for this victory on June 6, 1944, they are the ones we commemorate. Say we are determined to keep researching until we've exhausted every record and scrap of paper, and we will find every name we can.
10: Yeah. If you ever find yourself in Bedford, Virginia, or you think you might want to head over to Bedford, Virginia, it's the D-Day National Memorial Museum. John Long is our director. Quick question, lots more to get to. We're going to take a break and come back. But, John, did we ever find out why they called it Omaha Beach? Is there a significance to that name, or did they just pluck it out of a hat?
11: It is a code name, obviously, for the beach. And then Utah was the other American beach. And there is some debate of where those code names came from. Sometimes in World War II, code names were simply chosen at random from a list. But there is a story which may well be may well be true, certainly is plausible. General Omar Bradley, in charge of American ground forces and some of the planning early in the planning for this invasion, was at a headquarters that was being renovated, and there were two soldiers in there working on, you know, the woodwork or painting or whatever they were doing. And General Bradley, he was a soldier, so he struck up a conversation with them, asked them where they're from, and one said he was from, according to the story, one said he was from Utah, and one said he was from Omaha, Nebraska. And soon those were the code names for the American beaches. Now, is that literally true? I don't know that we can prove it beyond a shadow of a doubt, but it's certainly a great story, and it certainly is just like Omar Bradley to have wanted to recognize these two soldiers who were just happened to be in his office that day.
10: That is a great story. John Long, our guest, Director of Education at the National Memorial D-Day Museum in Bedford, Virginia. We're celebrating or acknowledging, remembering 82 years ago this year, the most important day probably in the history of America, and the most important day maybe of the 20th century, June 6, 1944. It was D-Day. We'll come back and talk more about that famous day. America at Night, back in a moment.
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8: He's a historian and the director of education at the National Memorial D-Day Museum in Bedford, Virginia. It's the 82nd anniversary of D-Day. John Long, our guest. John, there's a movie coming out with Brendan Fraser this year called Pressure, and it's the story of the weather when it came to D-Day. And I always knew weather was an important part of D-Day. I didn't know it was worthy of a full movie. Take me through, because when it's all said and done, weather was probably the most important thing when it came to June 6th, 1944. Tell us about the issue when it came to the weather on that day.
9: Well, of course, in a modern war, as World War II was, it has to be supported by a major fleet. We had about 5,000 warships in the channel to support this invasion, and great air power. We had about 11,000 aircraft in supporting Operation Overlord, dropping the paratroopers, for instance. Now, those two elements are very susceptible to bad weather. And in 1944, it's still, by our modern standards, fairly rudimentary science to predict the weather. So they did the best they could. But, today we're just better at it. We have better technology, radar, computer models, all this stuff, they didn't have in 1944. So it came down to a British officer by the name of James Stagg, Group Captain Stagg, who is the, in essence, the liaison of the meteorologist to General Eisenhower. And he has to give reports on what the weather is expected to be, which was extraordinarily difficult to do in 1944, more than a few days out. So there were really two crucial decisions that had to be made. One was concerned June 5th, the original date for the invasion, and whether a storm that was predicted was sufficient to cancel the invasion. And then again on June 6th, whether the invasion could go ahead because there was potentially a break in the weather. And so Captain Stagg advised the Supreme Allied Commander to postpone for 24 hours on June 5th, which made it June 6th. And then based on predictions of a possible clearing front coming through the channel, advised that the invasion could take place. The weather would not be perfect, but it may be adequate. And so Eisenhower agreed that June 6th would be D-Day. Possibly it could have happened on June 7th, but after that, the combination that they needed of, a moon, so paratroopers could see as they jumped, of the tides of that happened there in Normandy. Nothing, it couldn't happen except in that narrow window until again in mid-June. And as it turns out, in mid-June, the weather was even worse. So it was a very fortuitous decision to first delay on the 5th and then to go on the 6th.
8: Mm. Now, Germany knew we were coming. They just didn't know where, and they didn't know when, right?
9: Exactly right. Yes, the invasion itself was a, everyone knew. Lowliest private up to Hitler himself knew this invasion was going to happen. Hitler had been preparing for it for years, building defenses, pouring concrete for gun emplacements, stationing troops along the Channel coast. But of course, he couldn't know exactly when. And no one expected it June 6th, because remember, the weather didn't look very good. And didn't know exactly where, because the Channel is a big, big piece of real estate. And if anything, the Germans seemed to expect an invasion to come at Calais, which is where the Channel is the narrowest. And that's where they really thought the invasion would take place, exactly because it was too obvious. Normandy was chosen instead.
8: Is it true that they faked him? They sort of pretended they were going to invade in Calais?
9: Oh, absolutely. There was a major deception operation that took place. Operation Fortitude was a codename for a big part of it. And it was obviously to our advantage to make the Germans think the invasion was anywhere but Normandy. So, they went so far as to construct inflatable tanks that from the air would look real, fake radio traffic to make the Germans think that a major army had assembled under Patton's command, no less, across from Calais in England, and even went so far as to take out fake wedding announcements on the assumption that if there are this many soldiers actually stationed around Dover, then, X number are going to meet a British girl and get married before this invasion. So it was really an elaborate ruse, and the Germans largely bought it. Now, they had a preconceived notion that that's where the invasion was going to come, so it didn't take a lot of, fooling them, because that's what they expected. But, even several days after D-Day, some German commanders, and apparently even Hitler himself, we're still saying this Normandy invasion is simply a diversion. The real invasion is going to come at Calais.
8: So even after the initial invasion started and the paratroopers started landing and the people started coming ashore, Germany still wasn't convinced it was going to be at Normandy.
9: Exactly right, because Normandy's not the most obvious place to land. It's takes more of a channel to cross. There's the beaches aren't ideal. You don't have a direct shot to Paris as easily as Calais or into German territory. So they really did not expect it to come there. But, you know, there's also a great advantage to doing the unexpected.
8: John Long with us for a couple of more minutes. He is Director of Education at the National Memorial D-Day Museum in Bedford, Virginia. You guys are celebrating your 25th anniversary. America's celebrating its 82nd year, 82 years since the invasion of D-Day.
9: And in the nation's 250th.
8: Yeah, there you go. There you go.
9: We're part of that as well.
8: When you go to Normandy today, there are still the pillboxes that you can go into and see. So there was some defenses. Germany had some defenses there. So they must have thought something might happen there, no?
9: Oh, absolutely. They had defended really the whole Channel Coast, except places that was obvious you can't land here. It's too swampy, or this beach won't work. So there are some places they didn't have to defend, but anywhere that it was possible for Allied troops to land, they had to build defenses. And there's an old military expression that when you defend everything, you really defend nothing. And that's what the Germans ended up doing. They defended so heavily all these areas along the English Channel coast that nothing was really well defended. Hitler talked a great deal about the Atlantic Wall. Well, it wasn't a wall. It was not continuous. It wasn't, it wasn't even finished. A lot of, things were still to be constructed on June 6, 1944. A million landmines were planned and had never been placed. So that's to our advantage. Obviously, the defenses were not as heavy as we expected them to be. But it shows a lot about the German preparations for this. And even though this was not the obvious place, even though it wasn't where they expected the invasion to happen, it was still a very close run thing when we hit those defenses, because in this sort of amphibious invasion, the advantages initially are all with the defense. So it was, still a great risk that we were running. And as Eisenhower knew, he had a note in his pocket that he would release if the invasion failed. He didn't have to release that, obviously, but the fact that he had that note written and took responsibility for the failure of the invasion shows that he expected this, he expected it to succeed, but he was prepared for it to fail because it easily could happen.
8: Yeah, I know master's degrees are written on this next question, but how close were we to not getting a beachhead on Normandy?
9: Fortunately, a lot of things went our way. So you get some historians who argue, well, this was always going to be an Allied victory. Maybe so. We're obviously never going to be able to, test that theory. We had certainly overwhelming, command of the sea. We had overwhelming air supremacy. The Germans couldn't touch us on the sea or in the air by June 6, 1944. So it's all going to come down to, as we talked about earlier, the guy, the grunt on the beach in his combat boots who had to, summon up the courage to get up above the cover he had found and fire back and move up those bluffs and take on the defenses. Fortunately they did. And were much more successful. So could it have failed? Yes, in theory. But again, we can never go back and duplicate it to find out how it might have happened.
8: Today, Normandy is a very peaceful town. I happened to be there a few years ago, right before one of the anniversaries. I think I was on there June 4th or June 5th. And what I was struck by was the serenity of the beach, right? How peaceful the beach was. And you can only imagine what it was oh so many years ago. But the other thing that struck me, John, was the amount of American flags that were being flown on the homes in Normandy. It was more American flags on homes in Normandy than you see in America on July 4th.
9: Very likely. And the people of Normandy and, you know, the people of France entirely have never forgotten that it was, you know, it was American armies as well as our allies who were coming to liberate them. And, yes, there's a great deal of appreciation. Now, just as we have said goodbye to most of the World War II generation, most of the World War II generation in France who actually lived through this invasion and remembered it, you know, they're also gone because, just, you know, history marches on. But their kids, their grandkids, their great-grandkids now, they remember that it was, you know, men from the United States, men from Britain, men from as far away from Australia, New Zealand, Canada, they were coming to kick the Germans out, to liberate France. And say they've never forgotten it and will never forget it.
8: Yeah, busy weekend for you at the National Memorial D-Day Museum in Bedford, Virginia. What do you have planned for this weekend?
9: Well, we will have our annual commemoration, of course, on June 6th. Our speaker is a Congressional Medal of Honor recipient from Vietnam by the name of Drew Dix, who will pay tribute to the soldiers. We will also be adding names to our wall, 14 Americans that we have identified as killed on D-Day through research into, you know, stories and solving contradictions and things. We will, you know, recognize the World War II veterans who are still able to join us, and it may only be three or four, but any World War II general, you know, veteran who is able to, you know, come to the D-Day Memorial any day. I mean, they're the rock stars. They're the heroes that everyone wants to shake their hand and get their picture taken. So, any World War II veterans we have, we will certainly, you know, celebrate them on this this day. And we will, in general, just remind our participants and the nation, anyone watching online, that this was the day that history was made. This was the day that we opened up a path to victory. We didn't win the war on June 6, 1944, but we opened up a way to win the war a year later. So that can never be forgotten. And I think the more we just stop and ponder what it would be like if Hitler had won, I think the more, you know, it becomes clear how important it was that, you know, our men running across those beaches, jumping out of their airplanes, that they were successful, shapes the you know, the story that we're continuing to tell.
8: Yeah, no question about it.
9: That we still live.
8: Yeah, well, and that's what you do at the National Memorial D-Day Museum in Bedford, Virginia, and the legacy of Bob Slaughter, who got this whole thing started. And that's, you know, it's now left for the history books, and it's left for the next generation to remind future generations of what took place and what happened and what could have been. So, John Long, I know it's a very busy, busy week for you as the Director of Education. Thank you for taking time out of your busy schedule and spending some time with us. It is greatly appreciated, and I look forward to meeting you someday in person.
9: I hope you can come by Bedford and invite anybody who's around this weekend. Come join us in Bedford. And if you can't, everything will be live streamed. So you can also go to dday.org and watch the commemoration as it happens.
8: John Long, thank you very much. Great job, and keep the faith. Thanks for checking in, as always.
9: Thank you.
8: America at Night, back in a moment.
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10: Man, I love this place. 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
1: I will say this, that if you ever find yourself in Normandy, do yourself a favor and go see the cemetery, the American Cemetery. It is hallowed ground, and it is very moving, and it is, hallowed ground. And we had a chance to go there, and very somber. But, I mean, it really brings it home. And to stand on the cliffs at Omaha Beach and Utah Beach and see the peacefulness of the waves and the sand and the cliffs, and you think to yourself, man, what would that must have been like on June 6, 1944? It's an extraordinary trip, and I would highly recommend if anybody ever gets a chance.

0: chance, take the time, because it is well worth it to pay your respects to that hallowed ground. All right, what are we doing? Next hour, we are going to talk to a NASA expert about the air leak. There's a leak on the International Space Station. We're going to talk about that. And then, of course, Theo Lewis-Clark for Hollywood Exec for a Day, and then open phones. And how about this for a tease? If you stick around, I will tell you a story that Donald Trump told that, shall we say, he understated, if that's even possible. Donald Trump, we can all agree, whether you love him or don't like him, is a bit of a exaggerer, likes to tell some tales, likes to exaggerate. Well, he told a story recently in which he understated the story and really did not, should have pumped the story up more. I will explain to you what Donald Trump underestimated. It's a story about his family, that his family deserves a lot more credit than what they get for it. But I will tell you that. How about that? If I don't tell you that next hour, I'll tell you that in the open phones, because it's a pretty extraordinary story in which Donald Trump has mentioned but has understated the story. And how often does Donald Trump understate anything? We'll do that coming up this hour. We got lots more to get to. We are broadcasting from Hofstra University on Long Island. Hofstra hosted the Talkers Convention today. And met Rich Valdez for the first time. What a nice man. We had a nice chat. And he wanted me to wish everybody well and said it was a great audience. But we had a nice chat today. So it was really nice to finally meet Rich Valdez. All right, stay right there. Our executive director is Alex Hinton.
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7: From ABC News, I'm Dave Hacker. President Trump says that the soon-to-be acting director of National Intelligence, Bill Pulte, should cut positions at the Office of Department of National Intelligence. He even compared it with the Education Department, which is being dismantled.
8: The president brought that up and compared it to that, saying this maybe should even be terminated. He wasn't specific about what his plans would be, but certainly indicating he wants to see Pulte go in there and shake things up and limit the size of this sprawling office right now that, of course, oversees spy agencies.
7: ABC's Karen Travers at the White House. The Senate early Friday approving a $70 billion immigration enforcement package. The bill passed without an amendment to address the president's anti-weaponization fund, but later Friday, a Department of Justice attorney put in writing plans to not move forward with the controversial compensation fund. U.S. Central Command forces helped shoot down incoming Iranian missiles and drones shot at Kuwait and Bahrain. This after Friday night, CENTCOM reporting it struck several Iranian one-way drones threatening ships in the Strait of Hormuz.
9: CENTCOM said the drones posed an immediate threat to regional maritime traffic. It's the latest hostile action during the two-month-long ceasefire where the U.S. engages in self-defense actions that typically result in Iranian retaliatory attacks. Earlier this week, one such attack on Kuwait's international airport killed one person and injured dozens of others. Luis Martinez, ABC News, Washington.
7: The AP now projecting Democrat Javier Becerra has advanced to the general election in the California governor's race. Not yet clear who Becerra will face in the general election. His top rivals, Republican Steve Hilton and Democrat Tom Steyer. The Knicks are going home two wins away from an NBA championship. Jalen Brunson hit a go-ahead free throw with 9.5 seconds left after a turnover by Victor Wembanyama moments earlier. Then Wembanyama missed a jumper at the end of New York's 105-104 win. 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
7: Drone technology is helping Ukraine turn the tide in the war against Russia with strikes deeper into Russian territory. ABC News contributor and former Defense Department official Mick Mulroy.
12: For Ukraine, as they advance drone technology far beyond any country in the world, they are showing that this is not the end of it. It's going to keep being more advanced and having a greater impact on the battlefield as they come up with these new innovative ways to take the fight to Russia.
7: A Los Angeles man has been charged in the murder of a longtime actor who appeared in over 100 TV shows and movies.
13: James Handy was a character actor who appeared in numerous roles, including a bartender in Top Gun Maverick. The 81-year-old was allegedly stabbed to death by his girlfriend's son on Wednesday morning. Now 44-year-old Michael Gledhill has been officially charged with murder by the Los Angeles County District Attorney's Office, but at his first court hearing on Friday, he was not present because he's being held for a psychiatric evaluation. Gledhill allegedly told police on a 911 call, "I am the son of man. I just killed the man of sin." He's due in court later this month. Alex Stone, ABC News, Los Angeles.
7: The Chicago Bears Board of Directors voting to move the team stadium to Indiana. Development of the new stadium is expected to take place in Hammond, Indiana. I'm Dave Packer, ABC News.
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2: All right, a little bit later on, we're going to check in with Theo Lewis Clark, Hollywood exec for a day. But some news came out about the International Space Station today. Apparently, the NASA ordered the four SpaceX crew, 12 astronauts, and astronaut Chris Williams to suit up and enter the elevated safety posture. It's a shelter-in-place evacuation mode inside the space capsule. So to find out exactly what's going on, Keith Cowling is with us. He's editor of NASA Watch and a former NASA space station payload engineer. Keith, welcome to America at Night.
3: Happy to be here.
2: Explain to us what in the world's going on. What happened?
3: Okay, well, out of nowhere today, I thought it was going to be a slow news day. It came out that all of a sudden, crew members were told to go into their capsule because something was going on with the atmosphere. As it evolved through the day, what happened, first of all, the space station itself, the oldest parts are over a quarter of a century old. So I got a 25-year-old car in my driveway. You know, after a while, you spend more upgrading the thing and keeping it in shape than using it. It's kind of what's happening with the International Space Station. In the Russian segment, what was becoming problematical is the end where the cargo spacecraft and other spacecraft dock, and the Russian spacecraft kind of really park in really hard, like trains connecting cars together. Over time, it stressed that part of the space station. There's been leaks, but up until now, they sort of accepted that. Well, they were going to go fix it, the cosmonauts today, and they were going to use a saw to cut through it. And just as they started to do this, the leak rate jumped. So that crossed the red line. NASA said, okay, to the American astronauts, go into the SpaceX capsule for what's called safe haven. Don't worry about closing the hatch yet. Don't get your suits on. And so they hung out there for about 2 hours, and then they sort of resolved what was going on. The Russians said, yeah, we're not going to do that. So what you had here was a red line was crossed. They followed a traditional safety drill. They went and they started the process of, well, what happens if it gets bad? It didn't get bad. They came back out and they went back to work. But what's the net result of this? It's an old spacecraft.
2: Go back a second. Did you say they took a saw to fix it?
3: Yeah, what they're trying to do is, you know, spacecraft are like cars in layers of metal and plastic. And they wanted to pull something away from the internal structure so they could see where a leak was. And it wasn't really designed to be taken apart in space. So they had a little reciprocating saw. They're going to cut a little piece out. But I don't know. I'm not exactly sure what the problem was, but NASA didn't exactly like the idea. So that's why they told the crew members, you know what? This leak rate is going up. Just go into the capsule just in case. And then they had a discussion and they decided to stop that. But, you know, it was sort of, nobody was in danger ever. It's just that the Russians were trying to do something a little sporty. And it sort of didn't work out.
2: And so is the leak fixed, or is the scare over with now?
3: Well, the leak used to be about a pound of air a day. It doesn't sound like a lot, but you got to bring everything up from Earth. They were living with that, and then it went to 2 pounds a day. And that's sort of like, you know, it causes problems. It hasn't changed. There are ways to temporarily take care of it, like literally from caulking to duct tape, but the root cause is important. It's like having a leak in your house. You know, you really want to know why it's leaking, and sometimes you have to peel the shingles back and so forth. So that's where they are right now. Nobody's in danger. It's just they're losing air a little faster than they would like to, which means they have to bring more of it up sooner.
2: Let me ask a rudimentary question. I think if you put a pin in a balloon, the balloon might leak, but then at some point the pin gets so big that the balloon pops. Is that could possibly happen with the space station?
3: Well, yeah, to make fun of this with a science lesson behind it, it's sort of like to say, you know, the first day in rocket science is don't let the air out of your spaceship. And, you know, you expect, though, because metal does leak and over time there's lots of joints, you expect leaks. You plan for it because it just happens. And that's why you have to replenish some of the air and every now and then have to tighten some screws because the space station flexes. As it goes around the dark side of the Earth, it's cooler and it shrinks. And when it comes to the sun, it expands. So it's like a bridge where you see those little connectors that, you know, stop one segment from expanding to another. But, you know, there comes a point at which you spend more time fixing the leaks than is probably worth the effort, because they're supposed to be doing science up there, not fixing it everything all the time. And that's sort of encroaching on, you know, the reason we're keeping it up there in the first place. So, it, you know, it's a bunch of, you know, it's like, when do I get rid of the car?
2: Well, how many astronauts are up there, and how many Americans are up there, and for how long?
3: Oh, God, I got to go check a website. Seven people, three Americans. I have to go look.
2: Okay, are they up there for a year, or how long are they up there for?
3: The normal, what they call it, an increment or an expedition, it can range anywhere from 6 to 8 months, and they overlap. So some folks will be up there for a year. Some will be up there for 8 months, some for 6 months. And I'd have to go check which one is which. I mean, I've lost track of this for 25 years. But, you know, the point is it, there's a rotating set of people up there. SpaceX's capsule has four seats, so you tend to move people up and down from the American crews and the Japanese and European crews four at a time. The Russians, you can put three in their capsule, so it's three at a time. And sometimes we launch a Russian, and sometimes the Russians launch an American. You know, it's just like hitching a ride.
2: Yeah. But basically you're saying that we're at the end of the life cycle of the space station.
3: Yeah, we're getting there, and they're extending it, and now NASA's looking at commercial space stations to pick up, you know, where the space station was designed. Well, I worked on it back in the 90s and so forth, and what it was supposed to do, it's done mostly everything there. Now we're moving on to, you know, something where the space stations will be smaller and perhaps more focused on one thing or another. And, you know, we learn things as we go on, and, of course, we're going back to the moon, and, you know, the focus is moving more towards that. And so, you know, you have to pick your priorities, and with a limited budget, you know, you can't do everything.
2: I would think, though, that, I mean, have they made any announcement like they're going to start to de-emphasize the space station?
3: Oh, yeah, this has been an ongoing discussion for quite some time. Yeah, Congress has weighed in on it, all the countries involved have signed off on it. You know, it's a slow-motion process, but it's sort of like, you know, I got an old car here, and every time my wife says, let's get rid of it, I go, oh, I like that car. And so, the space station, it has a lot of utility left in it, but, you know, again, you have to pick your priorities, and you could keep it going forever, but at what cost?
2: Yeah.
3: And that's sort of like the equation they're working on.
2: 25 years, what have we gotten out of the space station? What's sort of the science of it? What's going to be its legacy?
3: A lot of things. Some of them sound esoteric, but, you know, if we're going to go to Mars, these trips are going to take, you know, out and back two and a half years. So we've pretty much nailed most of the problems of what it takes for humans to just be in space for that long period of time. So we flight-certified humans. There was a lot of questions about the lack of gravity and what that's my specialty, my degrees are in that, and what happens to various types of life forms, plants, humans, and so forth. And so we've sort of answered a lot of those questions. We've understood the genetic changes now that happen. We've discovered, for example, that some astronauts have eyeball shape changes that don't quite resolve themselves when they come back, you know, so they wear glasses where they didn't before. So, you know, the only way you can figure this stuff out is to go there and do it, and you kind of have to do it in a methodical way. But on top of that, there's a lot of things you can do in microgravity. Things behave totally different up there, and sometimes you reveal aspects of things that you didn't see on Earth because you won't see it there, down here. And so basic science and so forth. You've also learned how to build giant spacecraft and have them work for 25 years, what it takes to fix them. Some things have worked better than we ever thought, and some things just keep breaking, like toilets.
2: What's the problem with the toilets? Why can't are the toilets working right?
3: You know, they've got – first of all, there's several different designs. It's a pretty complex piece of machinery, if you can just imagine, you know – you're flying in an airplane, okay, make that room smaller, and you're weightless, and things need to go from point A to B, and they don't just fall, you have to move them, and let you know, and I'll leave your listeners to
2: So in other words, all the things we would think would be difficult in zero gravity going to the bathroom are the things that are the problem in zero gravity.
3: Kind of, but then the flip side is sleeping is great up there. My friends tell me, oh, it's just great up there, looking out the window and all that. And, you know, it's a different – your body, you adapt to it. And that's the thing. So your body loves being weightless because it's like a lot less work. Problem is you got to come home at some point, so you have to exercise a lot. so you don't lose your muscle mass and your bone density and stuff like that. So as fun as it is to be up there, you have to work to not get so adapted to it that when you come back, you're not just a bowl of jelly.
2: Tell me about the eyeballs. That was interesting.
3: Well, you know, we evolved on a planet with gravity, and you just assume it's here. And the shape of things, for example, when you fly into space, as soon as you get up there, your body normally has fluids, gravity pulling fluids down and so forth. The system is designed for that. Well, there's no gravity to pull the fluids down. So things are shifting up. You get these chubby faces and skinny legs. And the, you know, fluids moving around can affect the way your heart works. So you have to adapt to that. And then over time, you sort of get back to normal. But the normal you adapt to is the outer space normal, no gravity. And it's something that life on Earth just has never had to experience. Even you'll say, well, what about whales? Well, the gravity is at work. They're just floating. But we're talking about no gravity anywhere in the body, and life doesn't quite know how to adapt to it. Sometimes it's easy, and sometimes it's not. And we're about at the point where we kind of basically understand that. But, you know, when I go to Mars, when I go to the planets, we kind of really need to be certain that we're not sending people, you know, to their doom, you know, that they'll be safe. And when they get there, they can work. That's the other thing. When you get to Mars, you better have done your exercises, because even though the gravity's lower there, you're going to have to walk around and lift things. So you don't want astronauts arriving on Mars and just sit in a chair for weeks.
2: Keith Cowling is our guest, editor of NASA Watch and the former NASA Space Station payload engineer. And if you think he's good, well, you're right. He is getting ready to accept an award this weekend at the 44th Annual International Space Development Conference in McLean, Virginia. You have won a award for excellence in mass media. Congratulations.
3: Yeah, thanks. I don't get a lot of those. Normally I'm nominating people, so I just got to have to wear a tie and say some interesting things. But yeah, cool. Thank you.
2: Yeah, no, that's a really nice little offer. So big picture for me, Keith, going forward, how worried are you that something more catastrophic might happen on the space station?
3: Not too worried. There's a lot of planning for it, but, you know, things happen. I've been on expeditions to the Arctic and Everest, and, you know, you sit there and everything's nice, and so there's an avalanche or something, and, you know, you got to be ready for it. And the only way you can be ready for it is if you keep going up there and going through these things and the drills. As a matter of fact, the thing of them going into the capsule, they probably have done it dozens of times practicing it. So in reality, you'd only go in there once in a while, but you've done it so many times, it's like, okay, we'll go do it.
2: So it's sort of like a fire drill in school. You've just done it so many times, it's just another fire drill.
3: Yeah, except maybe somebody pulled the alarm, was thinking about it. But it's a big deal, but it's one that we've learned over the years how to deal with.
2: Yeah, there you go. Keith Cowling, editor of NASA Watch, former NASA Space Station payload engineer. Keith, great conversation. Congratulations on the award. Be safe, and we'll talk to you down the road.
3: All right, beam me up.
2: You got it. Keith Cowling, editor of NASA Watch. America at Night, back in a moment.
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4: 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It's Open Lines with Bob Lewis from 3 to 7 p.m. It's all right here on WNIR's Advice Line. 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
10: Stay right there, America at Night. Stay right there. Theo Lewis-Clark, Hollywood exec for a day, is coming up. Hey, a little postscript on 60 Minutes. Apparently, the three remaining 60 Minutes correspondents, Leslie Stahl, John Wertheim, and Bill Whitaker, have all agreed to stay. So they've apparently got together, had a conversation, and agreed that they're going to stay with CBS. However, apparently, they've made an edict saying, hey, no meddling. So we'll see how all this works out. Now, within hours of Scott Pelley being fired by CBS, the anchor is being offered what insiders are calling a mind-boggling, over-the-top, never-before-seen book and movie deal. You ready for? Are you sitting down for this? Do you want to know why the guy went scorched earth? Do you want to know why the guy, unlike you and me, if we lose our job, we're wondering, right, when's the next paycheck and how are we going to make the mortgage? Well, according to stories, Scott Pelley is being offered for book and movie deals as much as, are you sitting down, $100 million. A close source, according to, alleged that Pelley, who privately predicted a battle with CBS editor Barry Weiss, and knowing a showdown with her and her team was inevitable, has been keeping a secret diary, listening and detailing every conversation, every contact, every meeting, including what other CBS News stars have ever said. It's all there, all the juicy behind-the-scenes stuff, the ready-made-for-a-book manuscript, a movie manuscript, a Netflix streaming miniseries. And from what I'm told, Pelley is anxious to make a deal. That is from Jeremy Oppenheimer of the Daily Mail. So Scott Pelley apparently is going to write a tell-all's tell-all, and according to sources, we'll wait to see how all this turns out, but apparently book, movie, and Netflix deals as much as $100 million. That's why the guy felt confident in calling out his soon-to-be ex-bosses at the staff meeting. Boy, if they just would have gotten some everything bagels. You can't be that mad when you have everything bagels. You know why you're not mad when you have an everything bagel? Because an everything bagel has everything. It's got everything. It's got the salt. It's got the poppy seeds. It's got the sesame seeds. It's got everything. $100 million Scott Pelley deal for books, movies, and a Netflix deal. That's going to be a series. Everyone's going to watch it. They're not foolish. They're not stupid. That's why they're going to pay the guy $100 million. All right, stay right there. TV Hollywood exec for a day. And then I still got that Donald Trump story. This is a great Donald Trump / D-Day story in which the man, shall we say, the man understated the importance of Trump when it comes to this D-Day story. You're going to want to hear this. Stick around for that. I didn't have time to tell you in that segment. It's a longer involved story. I'll tell you in hour number three with open phones. Stay right there. Hollywood exec for a day, Theo Lewis-Clark. It's Friday night. Thanks for staying up late. America at Night, back in a moment.
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0: 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It's time to play Hollywood Exec for a Day on America at Night with McGraw-Milhaven.
1: All right, it's Friday night, and yes, it's time for Hollywood Exec for a Day. Theo Lewis-Clark is our Hollywood executive. Here are the rules. Theo Lewis-Clark will have three movies. Two of them are actual movies that have been greenlit by movie executives. One has come from his creative mind. We have to figure out which one is the real ones and which one is the fake one. And we've got some new meat tonight. Tim Fair is the engineer tonight in Hofstra, so he's also playing along. Tim, say hi.
2: How's it going? Thank you so much for having me. This is a nice, pleasant surprise here tonight.
1: Remember, no, it's
3: Tim
1: an honor
3: Fair
1: of a lifetime.
3: What's up, okay? Buddy?
1: It's an honor of a lifetime. All right, Tim, that's what it is. All right, Theo Lewis-Clark. By the way, you can also play along at home. The phone numbers are the same, 1-844-2-McGraw, 1-844-462-4729. If you think it's number one, text one. If you think it's number two, text number two. If you think it's number three, text number three. And we'll get those results a little bit later on in this segment. Theo, you have the floor. Lay it on us.
3: All right, let's do it. Hopefully everybody had a great week. Is it number one, two human guinea pigs awaken 500 years into the future to see a society dominated by idiots? Or is it number two, mermaid sisters? One seeks love with the humans they found on the beach. The other hungers to dine on them like cannibals. Or is it number three, a killer thinks he sent his wife to her ocean grave, but a group of mermaids give her new life to come back and exact her revenge? Oh, it's a good show this week, my friend.
1: All right, so mermaid theme, is it number one, is it number two, or number three? While the results come in, and while Tim, Alex, and Richard stew on that, let's do a little deep dive. What movie do you have today?
3: Well, since there's going to be a Gene Wilder documentary, I thought it only fitting to do Willy Wonka and the Chocolate Factory.
1: Oh, right? I want to never live in Gumshoppin' now, Daddy, now.
3: Yeah, Amazon's going to do it, and it's also going to be a big screen. So Gene Wilder is going to be honored. So it's going to be great. So here's the deep dive. Number one, it opened to very modest box office. But after it aired on TV, it became a classic. And it aired in the theaters 3 years in a row.
1: Wow. Well, that was back when movies like spent the summer in the movie theater.
3: Yeah, you know, pre-COVID for sure. Yeah. No doubt.
1: Pre-VCR.
3: Right. But they kept going to the movies. I love going to the movies still to this day. Okay, number two, the chocolate room. Remember that chocolate room? That set was revealed to the child actors for the first time on camera, so the director could actually capture their genuine reactions.
1: What do you mean? The room with the chocolate river?
3: Yeah, there's a big chocolate room. I'm going to talk about that chocolate river too. You're going to love that chocolate river. So the chocolate room is a big room, and all the kids go in, and their eyes light up, and they start licking their lips. I thought they were trained to do that. No. And that was their natural reactions. Okay, so most of the candy on set was real, but the chocolate river that you just mentioned, it was water mixed with just any chocolate-colored ingredient, which eventually developed into a stench, just a stench like a sewer. So they would put anything brown in there and just like, oh, that's chocolate. No, it wasn't. Stinks. So Gene Wilder remained in character the entire time, so the child actors will continue to view Wonka as mysterious and unpredictable. He never broke character. He never said, I'm Gene Wilder. He was always Willy Wonka the entire time, break time, anytime, morning. Okay, lastly, the movie was financed by the Quaker Oats Company, which wanted to promote what? What did they want to promote, McGraw?
1: A Wonka bar.
3: Yes, a new line of Wonka branded candy.
1: Really?
3: So, yes, that's what they did. They said,
1: so that was the whole reason for the movie was just to promote the universe?
3: The only reason.
1: What was the name of the kid who got stuck who almost drowned in the chocolate river?
3: I think it was Helzbert. Helzbert, something like that.
1: I know. I thought it was Augustus Goop. Right? Augustus Goop, I thought the guy's name was. Yeah. Augustus, right? I thought it was Augustus. And then, what do you have in there for the Wonkavator? Anything about the Wonkavator?
3: Nothing about the Wonkavator. Tell me about that. I only saw the movie three times, so I don't remember. The last time I saw it was, I don't know, 30 years ago.
1: The Wonkavator at the end, right? When Charlie hands back the everlasting gobstopper, and then Gene Wilder says he passed, and then they take him to the Wonkavator, and then it breaks the glass ceiling, and the kid flies around the town.
3: You're right. Yeah. Speaking of Gene Wilder, he was great in the Richard Pryor movies. Richard Pryor and Gene Wilder were the best. I mean, they did three films together, and they were great together.
1: You know, Gene Wilder in that movie was a kind of a little, he was a little scary, kind of, I thought. No?
3: I don't think scary. I think fearless. Maybe fearless.
1: Yeah, I don't know. I always thought he was
3: because
1: a little,
3: he was fearless.
1: I always just thought he was a little.
3: I love Gene Wilder. He was funny.
1: Yeah, a little.
3: He wasn't scared to be that way. What about him in Blazing Saddles? He was great.
1: Blazing Saddles. Yeah. Silver Streak.
3: Oh, my goodness. Silver Streak.
1: Yeah.
3: Great movie.
1: Yeah, Stir Crazy, right? That's the one with...
3: That's Richard Pryor.
1: Richard Pryor, yeah. But he was, I don't know, that was a weird... It was British, but it had a little weird tinge to it. Yeah. Eddie Albert sort of is the uncle. That's a weird uncle to have in a British family, right? Everyone talks... Everyone's British, except Eddie Albert doesn't have a British accent.
3: He didn't have one. But what about him in Dr. Strangelove? Gene Wilder and Dr. Strangelove.
1: Well, actually, both of us are forgetting the producers and Young Frankenstein.
3: Oh, Young Frankenstein!
1: Yeah.
3: Oh, my goodness. The listeners right now are like, yes!
1: Yeah.
3: Yes.
1: And Wilder, Jeremy.
3: That's why they're going to honor him.
1: And Jeremy Allen White, right? The actor who's
3: the bear,
1: in...
3: The Bear.
1: Who's in,
3: the Bear.
1: The Bear, and then he played Springsteen.
3: Springsteen, yeah. That,
1: no relation, but he looks just like Gene Wilder.
3: Yeah, he really is. He does look like him.
1: Yeah.
3: He did great in the Springsteen film, and I love The Bear. They got a final season coming out June 25th, by the way.
1: The Bear gave me agita. It was too stressful. I couldn't watch that.
3: Yeah, the last season was too much anxiety for me. I told my wife, I was like, ooh, can't do it.
1: All right, yeah. So there's your deep dive. Let's get back to the game. Okay, is it? Give us a rundown. Give us a rundown, and we'll go around the table, and we'll see what we got here. Give us the rundown again.
3: And they're very brief too. So, is it number one? Two human guinea pigs awaken 500 years into the future to see a society dominated by idiots, or is it number two? Mermaid sisters, two of them. One seeks love with the humans they found on the beach. The other hungers to dine on them like a cannibal. Or is it number three, a killer thinks he sent his wife to her ocean grave, but a group of mermaids give her new life to come back and exact her revenge.
1: Mm.
3: So mermaids killer. Exacting their revenge, number three. Number
1: killer
3: two,
1: husband,
3: two mermaid sisters. Yeah.
1: And killer husband foiled by the mermaid.
3: Killer husband. Well, you can say whatever you want.
1: Okay. All right. I apologize. All right. Let's go around the room. Alex, we'll start with you. Alex, what do you think? Is it number one, the human, the guinea pigs who go to sleep and wake up with a society of idiots? Is it the mermaid sisters or the killer husband in number three? Alex, what do you got?
3: Wow.
4: This week I'm gonna choose door number two, the mermaid sisters. That's the one that got my Theo senses tingling.
1: All right, so Alex's number two was wrong. Richard, what do you say?
3: Whatever, Alex. Gloater.
5: I'm gonna go with number one, the guinea pigs.
1: The guinea pigs.
5: I say that because I believe the whole theory on mermaids is they act. In my opinion. This is my opinion. I feel like they're actually real.
3: You know what, Richard? You never believed in me. You never cared about me. You always.
1: All right, hold on a second. We got new meat today. Tim Fair is the executive producer here at Hofstra.
3: Come on, Tim,
1: is it number one, number two, or number three? What do you think?
2: You're telling me two of these are real.
1: Two of these are real movies. One of them is fake.
2: Is the brainchild of Theo? I think the
3: Tim,
2: brainchild.
3: Tim, that's the game.
2: This is tough. It was between one and two for me.
1: Yes.
2: I think two is a little too weird. It's got to be two.
1: I'll say, so you say number two. So Tim says two. Alex says one. Alex said two. Richard said two. The audience.
3: Richard said one.
1: Richard said one, right? I'm sorry.
3: Yeah, I write them down whenever they say it. I write it down.
1: The audience is pretty split, but there's a slim lead for number one with 37%, 38%.
3: Are you guys noticing a pattern? The audience always goes with Richard. What is that about, Richard?
1: Well, you know, not only that. So here's my pick. It should be number one. If a Hollywood executive signed off when somebody came in and said, "Hey, I have an idea. Guinea pigs go to sleep for 25 years and wake up, and society is run by idiots." They should have their head examined because that's just ridiculous. So I'm going to say number one should be the one made up by. I can't believe an executive would do it, but number one, I'm going to say, is from the creative mind of Theo Lewis Clark.
3: Okay, cool. So nobody said number three. So let's do number one first.
1: All right.
3: Two human guinea pigs awaken 500 years into the future to see a society dominated by idiots. Well, idiots, audience, Richard and McGraw. You guys are wrong. That's a 2006 real movie called Idiocracy, starring Luke Wilson and Maya Rudolph from Saturday Night Live.
1: What's the movie called, Idiocracy?
3: Idiocracy. Google it right now.
5: Great title of the movie. Great title.
4: Don't forget Terry Crews,
1: Dax Shepard.
3: Yes.
1: A lot of people in
3: Richard
1: this movie.
3: Leeds the... So Richard leads the audience into another abyss. Okay, number two, mermaid sisters. One seeks love with the humans they found on the beach. The other hungers to dine on them like a cannibal. Well, Alex and Tim, the rookie Tim Fair, you're wrong out of the box. That's a musical horror film called The Lure. L-U-R-E. Yeah. Nobody you would know in the cast, which means Theo Lewis Clark stumps everyone. Alex, Tim Fair, Richard, McGraw, and the audience. A killer thinks he sent his wife to her ocean grave, but a group of mermaids give her new life to come back and exact her revenge. That's in Theo's world called Honey, I'm Home.
1: All right, so hold on a second.
3: Honey! I'm home.
1: According to artificial intelligence, is the Lure worth watching? Yes, The Lure 2015 is absolutely worth watching if you love bizarre gender-bending cinema. Yes. The Polish film reinvents The Little Mermaid with a dark, gritty, synth-pop horror musical about two mermaid sisters navigating an 80s nightclub scene. It's a visually stunning and unapologetically weird fever film.
3: That's why it's on the show.
1: Theo Lewis Clark stumps the panel. And now we can't live with him for a week. Holy mackerel.
3: Oh, my goodness, bad.
1: Has anybody seen the movie Idiocracy?
3: Oh, man. Luke Wilson is great in that movie. That's a great movie.
1: Yeah, all right.
3: Luke Wilson is great in that movie.
1: And it's a story about human guinea pigs who fall asleep and wake up and the world is run by idiots.
3: Yeah, 500 years later.
1: Well, I mean, I guess that could happen because the world is run by idiots. So I guess
3: that's what we call it, Hollywood Exec for a Day, because idiots more of a documentary. Like crazy movies. Yes.
1: Yeah. All right, Theo Lewis Clark. Good work. You got yourself a gold star today. You stumped the panel.
3: Oh, it's amazing.
1: We will have parting gifts, and we will have the home version of Hollywood Exec for a Day for you for four part participating. Thanks for checking in, and we'll be back. America at Night, back in a moment.
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3: All right, we are just about done for hour number two. It's Friday night, and we're broadcasting from Hofstra University tonight as the Talkers Convention concluded today. And I got to tell you a quick story. It was good. It was really fun. It was really interesting. There's some really interesting stories about radio, and it's so funny to hear people outside of the industry talk about radio. And the best line of the day was when some executive stood up and said, "Yeah, radio's dying, and we have 92% reach with the American public, and 80 million people a week listen to radio, but we're dying." And then John Catsimatidis, who is he's a character in every sense of the word, but he's a man he's a billionaire, and he bought WABC in New York, and he turned it into a family-run radio station and is absolutely killing it. And he told an interesting story about they're not shy about telling them how much they talk to Donald Trump on a regular basis. It sounds like I was talking to the president the other day. But apparently he was having a conversation with President Trump about the AM radio and the legislation that would demand car manufacturers to keep AM in their cars. You know, we'll see how it all turns out, but they gave a little update on that as well. People don't understand how important AM radio is to it's not just for farm news and traffic and weather, but God forbid there's a 9/11, right? God forbid you cut the power. Guess what? The internet goes down. And 9/11, you know where they turn to? Radio. Yeah, it's a national security issue. It is when there are tornadoes bearing down and your phone doesn't work and the phone towers are out. You know what the tornadoes take out? They take out phone towers. And so you don't have any phones. But the radios are the ones that are going to communicate the news in an emergency, whether local or national. And so it's not just fun and games around here. It's life and death. But it was really interesting. Met some great, great characters.

0: She's caught up with some good radio people all around the country. But just to let you know, from the Talkers Convention, Michael Harrison, a true leader in the industry. The industry of radio is fine and dandy, and proud to be a part of it. So that's the full rundown from Talkers Magazine. We'll talk about it in the weeks and months to come. But it was a good time I was had by all. So, and we're having fun here at these Hofstra studios. State-of-the-art Hofstra, state-of-the-art communications department. They got a full TV station here. They got a full radio station. The students were running around, all interested about talk radio and getting to meet some of the other talk show hosts from around the country. It was really fun 2 days here. So next hour, we'll have open phones, talk about anything you want. Plus, I've got that story about how Donald Trump has understated a story about his family. Wait till you hear about this. Our executive director is Alex Hinton. Our engineers tonight are Richard Good.
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7: From ABC News, I'm Dave Packer. The timing couldn't be worse. Ahead of the World Cup next week, 96% of union workers at LA's SoFi Stadium have voted to strike. That's 32,000 hospitality workers, including the stadium's cooks, dishwashers, concession workers, bartenders, and servers. Kurt Peterson, the United Here Local 11 co-president, says many workers are in fear of ICE patrolling the grounds.
8: We've been trying to get and talking to FIFA over the last few months about this issue. They have instead decided to embrace President Trump's agenda.
7: The World Cup match at SoFi Stadium is on June 12th, plus star-studded opening ceremonies ahead of the North American matches. Another kind of strike in the Middle East. We're now hearing that U.S. Central Command forces helped shoot down incoming Iranian missiles and drones shot at Kuwait and Bahrain. This after Friday night CENTCOM reporting it struck several Iranian one-way drones threatening ships in the Strait of Hormuz that it said posed an immediate threat to regional maritime traffic. California Congressman Ro Khanna made a cross-country trip to stand beside Graham Plattner and encourage Mainers to vote for him in Tuesday's Democratic primary. And about those controversies, including the one reported by the New York Times where two identified women claim that they were physically abused by him during their relationships.
9: He understood that those years that he came back were not the best years of his life. He was ashamed of some of the things he said and did. And then he, unlike others, took accountability for it.
10: The AP projects Democrat Javier Becerra has advanced to the general election in the California governor's race. The election was on Tuesday.
11: Without any evidence, President Trump claims a slow vote count here is because Democrats are cheating and trying to steal votes away from Republicans. And he said the U.S. attorney will investigate.
10: ABC's Alex Stone in Los Angeles. 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
10: A new blood test could detect lung cancers and other conditions before they develop. ABC News Chief Medical Correspondent Dr. Tara Narula.
14: What if we could pick up on inflammation before a cancer ever develops? That's what researchers here wanted to look at. And so they essentially used a UK biobank of blood and machine learning, and they identified 14 proteins in the blood that they called a signal or signature that predicted those at risk of lung cancer over 5 years before development of the disease.
10: A driverless car was caught on police body cam blocking fire trucks during a deadly fire in Dallas. ABC's Morgan Norwood has the story.
15: A driverless car slowing responders as a massive fire tore through a Dallas apartment complex. They scrambled to secure the scene.
16: Call may be recorded for quality assurance.
17: Yes, you need to move this car ASAP, please.
15: Police say three minutes after the constable arrived, Waymo reportedly unlocking the car, allowing the deputy to drive it out of the way.
17: Okay.
15: This mishap, just the latest in a series of wayward Waymo incidents, raising fresh concern about how these driverless vehicles respond during emergencies.
10: NASA Friday ordered the astronauts on board the International Space Station to take shelter in an attached spacecraft because of air leaks in a rarely used part of the space station while their Russian counterparts work to repair them. Those repairs have now been completed, and operations on board the ISS have now resumed. Dave Packer, ABC News.
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1: The wild world of DC politics to America's culture clash. Brace yourself for the reality check you've been waiting for. The one and only Mike Gallagher.
2: I hate coming in here angry. I do. I hate being grumpy. I got nothing to be angry about. Look at the great news we can celebrate. Late last night, the Senate passed funding for ICE and Border Patrol through the end of Trump's second term. That's good news. On a personal front, on a show front, for the Mike Gallagher Show, we're about 25 kids away from hitting 900 sponsored children in our Angel Tree summer camp campaign. I think the number now is 874, 26. We just have to find 26 big-hearted members of our audience willing to sponsor a child for $200, and we're going to be at 900 children. My dream is 1,000. If I can go to my grave saying that in the spring of 2026, the Mike Gallagher Show audience donated $200,000 to send kids of prisoners to summer camps, my life will have been worth it. So I'm hoping and praying that you'll take a moment to go to MikeOnline.com. You'll see the counter there, the thermometer. It says 874. I'd love to get to 1,000. If we can get to 900 today, I've got a plan. I've got a scheme. If I can get to 900 today, we're going to get to 1,000. But more on that in a little bit later. So I've got nothing to be grumpy about. They got all kinds of headaches in the Democrat Party. They're falling apart. The New York Times with this supposed bombshell about Graham Plattner, this kook, this screwball, this maniac from Maine. But here's why I'm grumpy. Yes, he should drop out. Yes, the Republican should win. But the Republican is Susan Collins, one of four Senate Republicans to again unite with the Democrats and block Trump's Save America Act. Look at what's going on right now in California. Oh, 24,000 late-night ballots came in, and they were all for the Democrat in California. Spencer Pratt didn't get one vote in the 24,000 mail-ins that we just happened to find overnight. There's nobody that believes that. There's nobody that accepts that. You'd have to be a fool. If we don't fix voter fraud in this country, we don't have a country anymore. And Susan Collins, Lisa Murkowski, that wretched senator from Alaska, Mitch McConnell, and Tom Tillis joined the Democrats last night to again try to block the SAVE Act, the Safeguarding American Voter Eligibility America Act. About 80% of Americans favor the SAVE Act. They favor voter ID. The vast majority of Republicans and Democrats believe in fixing our election system. How long does it take to count up all the votes on American Idol? Isn't that a show out in California? They can tabulate, 75, 100 million votes in an hour? But California can't manage to count the ballots for an election. And yet, these, I'm going to say it, really wicked Republicans, four of them, thwarting Trump and blocking the will of the people. And the only thing you can do is get rid of them. You got to vote them out of office. Tillis is gone. McConnell will be gone. Susan Collins? What, she's better than Graham Plattner? I'm not trying to be a smart aleck here. I'm not sure that the Nazi lover wouldn't be better than her. At least you know where he stands. According to the New York Times, he beats up his girlfriends. The guy's a creep. The guy's an absolute degenerate. Everybody knows he's a degenerate. Ro Khanna, I saw a post on social media where Ro Khanna goes through all of this litany of complaints about Judge Kavanaugh and Trump. You can't make this crap up. Ro Khanna, who is one of the biggest disgraces in the body politic. There's a post they found from X where Ro Khanna, this congressman from California, wrote, this was back in 2018. I believe Dr. Christine Blasey Ford. I believe Deborah Ramirez. I believe Anita Hill. Brett Kavanaugh should not be on the Supreme Court. And now he's traveling to Maine today to actually campaign for this cretin, Graham Plattner. You can't make this up. AOC, the other day, did you see her when she was asked about Graham Plattner? You know, believe all women? Humming. I don't want to weigh in. I can't weigh in. I don't want to weigh in. She was reduced to a babbling idiot, which doesn't take much. But she can't defend this. None of them can. But what do we do about our own? What do we do about the Susan Collinses? Somebody's got to explain Lisa Murkowski to me. Somebody has to explain Lisa Murkowski. I had to have my producer track down. Do you know the ICE funding that was passed overnight? The Senate, the U.S. Senate, finally voted to fund ICE and Border Patrol through the end of Trump's second term. You know the one Republican vote against it? Lisa Murkowski. I said to Tracy, can you find what the reason is that she's against it? And it has something to do with the budget reconciliation process. She's got no reason. She just wants to be a yes vote with the Democrats. She wants to thwart the Trump agenda. That constipated face-looking ninny is against everything that Trump and MAGA and America First and Republicans stand for. And somebody's got to explain this to me. Is Alaska awash in crazy lunatic libs? Didn't Alaska produce Sarah Palin? I've been to Alaska on the Patriots Alaska cruise a bunch of times. Isn't it kind of a conservative state? Or are there a bunch of flaming Berkeley, Portland, Oregon, Birkenstock-wearing libs in Alaska? How does she stay there? How do the voters of Alaska tolerate her? So those are some of the questions I have for a Friday here in the Relief Factor Studios. Sorry for being a little cranky. I don't want to be. I want to be in a great mood. Maybe you can lift my spirits. My number is 800-655-MIKE. I have a question for you. When you hear that Tom Tillis, who's on his way out from North Carolina, Susan Collins, Lisa Murkowski, and Mitch McConnell again unite with Democrats against Trump, what do we do with our own? What do we do with our own swamp? How can they not get rid of Lisa Murkowski by now? What's it going to take for Alaskans to reject this diabolical malcontent? I'm all ears. Let's kick it around for a few minutes here on the Mike Gallagher Show. 800-655-MIKE, 800-655-6453. Your voice. One number does it all, don't forget. You can text or you could call, because we're only just beginning for a Friday. 800-655-MIKE. Join me.
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0: Gallagher.
1: I really feel for the American voter, for the American Republican, for the American common sense citizen. Not only do we have to beat back these lunatic Democrats, but we've got to beat back the rhinos. Lisa Murkowski is the quintessential Republican in name only. I was just reading an article from Matt Margolis over at PJ Media, the real reason Murkowski is undermining election integrity. This is a woman who has no intention of integrity in our elections. She has no intention of getting anything done that would achieve that. And wait till you hear the real reason. I mean, she once invoked, and this is what she hopes you won't, that no one will remember. She voted to advance the John Lewis Voting Rights Advancement Act back in 2021. Had that bill passed, it would have forced states to get federal permission before changing their own voting laws. Her whole argument against the SAVE Act, evidently, is that it would federalize our elections. Well, if what she voted for in 2021, getting the federal government to give permission to states before they could change their own voting laws, if that's not federalizing elections, nothing is. She's a liar. She's a total wolf in sheep's clothing. She's disgusting. And for Alaskans to keep putting up with this miserable, wretched excuse of a senator is beyond me. Maybe somebody in Alaska can explain it. We've got people all over the country. Maybe if you're familiar with Alaska, does Alaska have a big, wide swath of progressivism that I don't understand? Help me understand it. 800-655-MIKE, 800-655-6453. 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When prompted, say the keyword Mike Gallagher and make the switch to Pure Talk. Here's WJ in Tampa Bay, Florida. WJ, tell me what we do about the problem of these rhinos that continue to thwart the Trump agenda.
2: Well, start off with, Mike, their cash cow, Mitch McConnell, will be leaving. Mitch McConnell put millions and millions of dollars in Murkowski's war chest the last go-around.
1: Yep.
2: Virtually defeated Sarah Palin because they used the percentages over in Alaska, and I believe the Democrats can cross over and vote. That's how she got reelected.
1: Well, exactly, and the ranked choice voting and all of that. I mean, she doesn't even have to be in the top.
2: Right.
1: But are you saying we just have to be patient and give it time? And goodbye, Mitch McConnell. Goodbye, Tom Tillis. Goodbye, maybe eventually Lisa Murkowski.
2: Mitch McConnell is not handling the purse strings anymore. Now, if Mr. Thune decides to pour a ton of money in her war chest, since I contribute to the Senate fun. I will be watching this very closely. If he puts a penny in her next war chest, if he's Speaker, I got news for you. They will never get another dime from me again.
1: I got you. All right, WJ, good to hear from you. Making me a little better. You're cheering me up a little bit. I need to be cheered up a little bit. Lou, we got a couple of kids sponsored now. We're up to 876 kids. Come on, we got to get to 900. It's $200 to send a child of a prisoner to a Christian summer camp. Stacy in Louisville. Come on, Stacy, cheer me up.
0: Well, I can't cheer you up about Alaska, but I am very excited about America's 250th birthday and just living here and being able to see it and all of the decorations. So I was trying to cheer you up by saying, you know.
1: I like that. I like that. I like that. You're right. That does cheer me up, Stacey. That does. That helps a lot. She's right. It's a great point. I mean, here we are getting to experience the 250th birthday of the United States of America. Let that say, we forget that. We've got more good than bad. And I just want to continue to focus on what our challenges are, but I don't want to be miserable about it all. But again, how could I be miserable? Look at what we've done so far with this Angel Tree Summer Camp. Come on, let's help get us to 900 kids. And speaking of celebrating the 250th, don't forget the big Gulf of America cruise in November. November 14th through the 21st, Scott Jennings, Larry O'Connor, our new morning host on many stations around the country, Colonel Kurt Schlichter, Jen Horn, and I, we're all going to be your hosts. We're going to set sail out of Fort Lauderdale. You're going to have the time of your life, November 14th through the 21st. Hundreds have signed up. Come on, there's still room for you. 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
1: There we go. 877 kids. We're creeping up. Come on. We're 23 kids away from getting to 900, which is my unofficial goal on a Friday, to sponsor a child of an American prisoner. Come on. We can do this. Can you imagine what it's going to feel like next week when we can all say that this audience donated $200,000 to spread the good news of Jesus Christ? These are kids that are going to get to go to a Christ-centered camp. This is a big deal. And I know I'm overboard, but I'm excited. Because right now we're at 877 kids. We're 23 children away from hitting 900 today. And if we hit 900 today, we'll get to 1,000 by next week. I need you. $25, $50, $100, whatever you can spare to bless these children of American prisoners. It's the Prison Fellowship Ministry. It's the Angel Tree Summer Camp Campaign. And we're pulling out all the stops to get to 1,000. And with God's help, we'll get there. Please go to MikeOnline.com. You'll see that counter. It says right now, 877 kids. That means I just need 46 people within the sound of my voice to pop in $100. If 46 of you will take a couple of minutes out of your day to go to MikeOnline.com and donate $100, we'll get to 900 today. And you'll feel better because you're doing God's work. Come on, let's do it. How could I not be in a good mood? Look, Nancy Pelosi will put a smile on your face. I mean, if Graham Plattner and the terrorist sympathizer in New Jersey isn't a good enough example of the state of today's Democrat Party, how about good old battle axe herself, Nancy Pelosi? Apparently, a reporter from Lindell TV, Mike Lindell's TV network, has had a little bit of a history with Nancy Pelosi. She wants to know why Nancy Pelosi didn't bring in the National Guard on January 6th. And she has asked this question of Mrs. Pelosi before. So she did it again yesterday. And this is great stuff. This is so fun. The way Mediaite puts it, Representative Nancy Pelosi had strong words for Lindell TV reporter Allison Steinberg yesterday. Here was the exchange. Now, you got to picture this. I hope you're able to watch on Salem News Channel, because if you see the clip, it's even funnier than what you're going to hear on the radio, because she's walking with great difficulty. Now, I don't want to make fun of her. How old is she? What is she, 90, 95, 98? I forget. She's got the dentures and the facelifts and look, we all want to get old and happy. I just want to be retired. I don't want to be 99 and shuffling around the halls of Capitol Hill like she is. So she's walking with great difficulty. And this young, pesky Lindell TV reporter decides to come up to her with a camera and a microphone. Hilarity ensues.
2: Last time I asked you about January 6th, why you turned the National Guard away on January 6th, you told me to shut up and that I was repeating Republican talking.
3: You to shut up again because you're speaking lies. And
2: but you're right here. You're right here on the record saying,
3: I'll admit it. No, I did not admit it. The president never sent, would agree to send the National Guard. Don't waste your time or mine on you.
2: Why was your daughter filming you on January 6th?
3: Why don't you get away?
2: These are just questions the American people want answers to.
3: No, you know what? I don't even think you're a real journalist. Okay. You work for Mike the Pillow Man?
2: Actually, I do, and we're very proud.
3: Don't consider that journalism. Mike the Pillow Man, that's not journalism. I don't have any reason to talk to you.
2: I'd love to give you a free pillow.
3: I want you to record this. I want people to know that you're not a real journalist. You work for Mike the Pillow Man, and all you do is spout untruths. Okay. Get away from
2: me. You can insult me all you want, but
3: get away from me.
4: Thank you, guys.
2: Thank you, Congresswoman. We'll give you a my pillow so you can have a nice sleep tonight, okay? Take care.
1: And she's Mike Pillow Man. Mike Pillow Man, she calls him. And you could see her, and she's huffing, and she's puffing. You get away from me. You get away from me. And your little dog, too. Get away. Be gone. You're with Mike the Pillow Man. Gosh, that's great stuff. How could that not? She is 86 years old, by the way. Now, you know, hey, she's like Donald Trump's elder sister. And I don't mean to make fun of her age, but when she's barely able to walk and she's going down the hall and she's stumbling, when she's having such a hard time, and this young, pretty, you know, vivacious reporter has got this long microphone. Get away from me. You're with Mike, my pillow. You're Mike Pillow Man. Are you Mike Pillow Man? Come on, how good is that? This is today's Democrat Party. Do you get it? Now, look, we've got our own relics. I know that. But bye-bye, Mitch McConnell. You know, bye-bye some of the... And being old in and of itself isn't certainly a disqualifier. But when you're old and cranky, I think I posted last night on X, MyPillow promo code Cranky Nancy. When you're old and cranky, that's just hilarious. I could play that all day long. Should we play it again? Should we play it one more time? Because the beginning got a little clipped off. I want to play just the very beginning. Well, let's play the whole thing. Hey, come on, it's worth it. In fact, while we're playing it, do me a favor. Look, we got another kid sponsored in the Angel Tree Prison. Come on, we need about 45 people to pop in $100 at MikeOnline.com to sponsor a child to go to a Christian summer camp, the son or daughter of an American prisoner. So while we're playing the clip, as you're laughing along with everybody else, do a little bit of God's work here and sponsor a child at one of the Prison Fellowship Angel Tree summer camps. I think we've got to play this one more time.
2: Hi, Congressman Pelosi.
3: Hi.
2: Last time I asked you about January 6th, why you turned the National Guard away on January 6th, you told me to shut up and that I was repeating Republican talking.
3: You're not telling me to shut up again because you're speaking lies. And
2: but you're right here. You're right
3: it.
2: Here on record saying, I'll admit it.
3: No, I did not admit it. The president never sent, would agree to send the National Guard. Don't waste your time or mine on you.
2: Why was your daughter filming you on January 6th?
3: Why don't you get away?
2: These are just questions the American people want answers to.
3: Now, you know what? I don't even think you're a real journalist. Okay. You work for Mike the Pillow Man?
2: Actually, I do, and we're very proud.
3: Don't consider that journalism. Mike the Pillow Man, that's not journalism. I don't have any reason to talk to you.
2: I'd love to give you a free pillow.
3: I want you to record this. I want people to know that you're not a real journalist. You work for Mike the Pillow Man, and all you do is spout untruths.
2: Okay.
3: Get away from me.
2: You can insult me all you want.
3: Get away from me.
4: Thank you, guys.
2: Thank you, Congresswoman. We'll give you a my pillow so you can have a nice sleep tonight, okay? Take care.
1: and she says, we'll get you a pillow so you get a nice sleep. And you can see she's like licking her, Nancy Pelosi's like chomping her gums. And she's huffing and through that whole diatribe, she's wagging her finger at this girl's face. She's like sticking her finger in the young woman's face. Get away from me. Get away. Oh, Tracy, we got to get this out on the text line. Because if you haven't seen this, this is sure to put a smile on your face. We'll come up with a keyword. We'll do a keyword here. In fact, I'll tell you right off the bat, the keyword is going to be cranky. But give Tracy like about 3 minutes to get it turned around. But the keyword is cranky, so you can actually see the deliciousness of that exchange. Now, again, this is one of the superstars of the Democrat Party. The party is in shambles. You know it and I know it. What they're doing in California is criminal. And everybody knows how bad it is. I saw something last night that was astounding. Shouldn't surprise anybody. 24,000, a late night ballot drop last night of 24,000 votes. Spencer Pratt in the Los Angeles mayoral race didn't get a single vote out of 24,000. Now, you know that's impossible. You know that can't happen. The odds of that happening have got to be about a gazillion to one. They're cheating. They're cheating. You know it, I know it, and they know it. You know why they're cheating? Because it's the only way they can win. This is the party of Nancy Pelosi. This is the party of Graham Plattner. This is the party of the what's the guy's name in New Jersey who was the driver for the blind sheik? This is the party lining up behind that punk who plunged a knife into the chest of the young football player in Texas. This is the party that celebrates Charlie Kirk's murder. This is the party that downplays physical violence, like the New York Times tried to do with Graham Plattner. That's a doozy, too, the way the New York Times covered this. They have this big bombshell report in the New York Times, came out yesterday, about Graham Plattner. This is classic. This is classic New York Times. I got to find this headline for you. The guy was such a creep, apparently, that he's got ex-girlfriends coming out talking about all the horrific things he did to them. You know, like violent behavior. You know how the New York Times characterized it? I'm not kidding you. I'm going to read you the headline. Several women who dated Graham Plattner recall unsettling behavior. Unsettling behavior. And the behavior? Oh, yeah. Unsettling, all right. They go into details, first of all, about the Nazi tattoo, where he fondly called it my Totenkopf. He knew exactly what the Nazi tattoo was. But they go into explaining his behavior. One girlfriend said he regularly grabbed her by the shoulders, sometimes hard enough to leave marks. On one occasion, yanked her out of a cab by her wrist after an argument when she wanted to stay in the car. During one argument, he twisted her arm behind her back, shoved her into a bedroom, held the door closed from the other side so she couldn't get out. Eventually, she fell asleep. She said, it hurt. It didn't break my arm, but it hurt. Now, that's physical abuse, right? That's assault. The New York Times calls it unsettling behavior. Yeah, it's unsettling, all right. And over in California, the guy over on CNN reports, for whatever reason, the late mail-in votes in key races tend to pull Democrats ahead. Yeah, for whatever reason. So that's why the Democrats are in trouble. And everybody knows it. Yeah, the MyPillow, the Mike the MyPillow guy. Is that like the guy, the one on Drury Lane? Oh, that's funny stuff. Yeah, that's the key word, cranky, if you want to see that clip of Nancy Pelosi browbeating the Lindell TV reporter. Just text the keyword cranky to 800-655-6453. You're going to want to see that clip. It is hysterical. Our number, 800-655-MIKE, for you to jump aboard and join us. We'll put your voice front and center here on the Mike Gallagher Show.

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Coming up, you know the one thing I like about California, even if Spencer Pratt and Steve Hilton wind up not advancing, the whole country is going to see right through the scam that is the corrupt voting system of California. 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
4: From ABC News, I'm Dave Hatter. President Trump says that the soon-to-be acting director of National Intelligence, Bill Pulte, should cut positions at the Office of Department of National Intelligence. He even compared it with the Education Department, which is being dismantled.
5: The president brought that up and compared it to that, saying this maybe should even be terminated. He wasn't specific about what his plans would be, but certainly indicating he wants to see Pulte go in there and shake things up and limit the size of this sprawling office right now that, of course, oversees spy agencies.
4: ABC's Karen Travers at the White House. The Senate early Friday approving a $70 billion immigration enforcement package. The bill passed without an amendment to address the president's anti-weaponization fund, but later Friday, a Department of Justice attorney put in writing plans to not move forward with the controversial compensation fund. U.S. Central Command forces helped shoot down incoming Iranian missiles and drones shot at Kuwait and Bahrain. This after Friday night, CENTCOM reporting it struck several Iranian one-way drones threatening ships in the Strait of Hormuz.
6: CENTCOM said the drones posed an immediate threat to regional maritime traffic. It's the latest hostile action during the two-month-long ceasefire where the U.S. engages in self-defense actions that typically result in Iranian retaliatory attacks. Earlier this week, one such attack on Kuwait's international airport killed one person and injured dozens of others. Luis Martinez, ABC News, Washington.
4: The AP now projecting Democrat Javier Becerra has advanced to the general election in the California governor's race. Not yet clear who Becerra will face in the general election. His top rivals, Republican Steve Hilton and Democrat Tom Steyer. The Knicks are going home 2 wins away from an NBA championship. Jalen Brunson hit a go-ahead free throw with 9.5 seconds left after a turnover by Victor Wembanyama moments earlier. Then Wembanyama missed a jumper at the end of New York's 105-104 win. 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
4: Drone technology is helping Ukraine turn the tide in the war against Russia with strikes deeper into Russian territory. ABC News contributor and former Defense Department official Mick Mulroy.
9: For Ukraine, as they advance drone technology far beyond any country in the world, they are showing that this is not the end of it. It's going to keep being more advanced and having a greater impact on the battlefield as they come up with these new innovative ways to take the fight to Russia.
4: A Los Angeles man has been charged in the murder of a longtime actor who appeared in over 100 TV shows and movies.
10: James Handy was a character actor who appeared in numerous roles, including a bartender in Top Gun Maverick. The 81-year-old was allegedly stabbed to death by his girlfriend's son on Wednesday morning. Now 44-year-old Michael Gledhill has been officially charged with murder by the Los Angeles County District Attorney's Office, but at his first court hearing on Friday, he was not present because he's being held for a psychiatric evaluation. Gledhill allegedly told police on a 911 call, "I am the son of man. I just killed the man of sin." He's due in court later this month. Alex Stone, ABC News, Los Angeles.
4: The Chicago Bears Board of Directors voting to move the team stadium to Indiana. Development of the new stadium is expected to take place in Hammond, Indiana. I'm Dave Packer, ABC News.
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0: the wild world of D.C. politics to America's culture clash, brace yourself for the reality check you've been waiting for. The one and only Mike Gallagher.
1: We got nothing but good news today. Honest to gosh, I know there are challenges. We're pulling our hair out over California. They still can't count the ballots out there. And it's not looking great for Spencer Pratt for mayor of Los Angeles. I don't even know about Steve Hilton. If they won't come up with enough votes overnight, you know, late at night with these mail-in ballots. But look at some of the good news that we can celebrate together. The Donald Trump economy, it was just announced moments ago, breaking news, more than doubled the jobs expectations. Last month's revised job numbers, 172,000 jobs. Now, they had estimated about half of that. CNBC is stunned. Where do you hear the guy over at CNBC? The Trump economy is working. Republican leadership is working. And as long as we don't get in the way of it, overnight, the Senate funded ICE and Border Patrol. The Democrats are miserable. Only Lisa Murkowski voted against funding ICE through the end of Trump's term. Here she goes again. Back to California for a moment. A 24,000 late-night mail-in batch was dropped. Not one vote for Spencer Pratt. Yeah, that's legitimate. Sure, that's going really well. They're a laughingstock. California is a nationwide laughingstock. That's why we need the SAVE Act. But we've got nothing but good things to celebrate. And I am overwhelmed at the generosity of the American people. I want to start right here and right now with our Angel Tree Prison Fellowship campaign. Because I'm going to tell you something. We're going to send 1,000 kids to Christian summer camps because of your love and generosity and support. You know, I've been hitting this real hard this month. Prison Fellowship Ministry ministers to the children of American prisoners. And for $200, you can sponsor a child for an entire week to go to a summer camp. These kids would never get that kind of an opportunity in their lives. A lot of these kids are being raised by their grandparents, their aunts, their uncles. They have a mom or dad, or maybe a mom and dad in prison. And you're going to save their summer. You'll get to deliver them to a Christ-centered summer camp for a week. It's $200, right? I've got this crazy number in my head that I think we can hit. I think we're going to get to 1,000 children. And I said today, if you're willing to make a $2,000 donation to sponsor 10 kids, I'll sponsor the other 10 kids, and we'll get over 900 kids. And my invitation was, call the show. Make the $2,000 tax-deductible donation. I'll match your $2,000 so we can get over 900. And you can promote your business, your company. 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Maybe you're an insurance agent. Maybe you got a plumbing company. And along comes Steve Walter from Longboat Key, Florida. And Steve Walter, first of all, can I just say God bless you and thank you for helping us get over 900 sponsored kids with your $2,000 donation. Please know how grateful we are to you, sir.
2: Yes, sir. Thank you. And thank you for everything that you do.
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1: Well, and what a blessing you've been, because we're going to get to 1,000 kids, which is kind of crazy to think that this audience is going to contribute over $200,000, and you've just become a big part of that. 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
1: wow.
2: It is not about us getting recognition, but to help you in your efforts to create opportunities for kids to participate in a Christ-centered summer camp that they wouldn't otherwise be able to. It's humbling, and it's not about our business. We're just happy to support the cause that you put so much energy into.
1: It's the proverbial win-win. You know, I get to promote a wonderful company like the Walter Group Real Estate out of Longboat Key, and you and your wife, Janet, and you get to send a bunch of kids to summer camp. And Steve, I'm so gratified. I come to work, I'm a little cranky about the election crap going on in California. I'm cranky about the rhinos. I get mad about Lisa Murkowski and Susan Collins, all this stuff that we're facing. And then along comes Steve Walter, along comes your generosity and a reminder about how many kids are going to be blessed in this campaign, and you make it all worthwhile. So Steve, from the bottom of my heart, thank you, thank you, thank you. Please thank Janet for me, and I hope one of these days, since I'm not too far from your neck of the woods, we can sit down and break bread together. I'll take you out to dinner and as a thank you for what you just did.
2: Yes, sir. Thank you. We appreciate the opportunity to work with you and your match as well, right?
1: You got it. Oh no, it's already done. believe me. We work fast here at Team Gallagher. Don't worry. I matched your $2,000, and I'll bet you somebody else will come through too. But wow, knocking it out of the park, Steve. Thank you. God bless you.
2: You'll be writing a big check this afternoon, I believe.
1: You're a good man. You're a good man. Thank you, sir.
2: Thank you, Steve.
1: Walter, I really appreciate you. And again, if you're, hey, let's make it a win-win. You're looking for waterfront property somewhere in Longboat Key, the Sarasota area, anywhere throughout that region, you look up the Walter Group Real Estate and look for Steve and Janet Walter. You can find them online, I'm sure. Steve and Janet Walter, the Walter Group Real Estate, Longboat Key, Florida, helping us to get over 900 sponsored children. And I'll bet you by next week, we got a couple more days left, we're going to get to 1,000. We're going to get to 1,000. I want you to hear NBC's Steve Kornacki and Tom Yamas. I guess that's how you say it. I don't think it's Lamas. But I got to play this clip, because when I first saw this clip, I thought, yeah, what a coinky dink. Don't you find it amazing that when elections are called on election night, Republicans win? When mail-in ballots are counted late, Democrats win. You got to check out this exchange between NBC's Steve Kornacki and Tom Yamas about the peculiar trend of how Democrats always manage to secure last-minute votes.
3: Why would those votes, we don't know what they're going to be, but why would the mail-in votes, the later votes, break for Rahman, possibly?
4: Because that is the pattern in California with this system. I mean, we've seen this now probably for about a decade out there. It's those votes that get tabulated after Election Day. They tend to be, almost always are, heavily, heavily Democratic. We've seen this in congressional races in California now over the last decade or so, where on election night we've had cases, a number of them, where the Republican candidate is ahead at the end of election night, and then it's a process over days, sometimes even weeks, in these key congressional races, where just with every one of the updates, like you just saw right here in L.A., the Democrats get closer and closer and closer and end up pulling ahead. It's that the Democratic vote, for whatever reason, tends to use the mail a lot more than the Republican voters do, and they tend to send them in much later than the Republican votes do. We've seen
1: for
4: this for a
1: whatever
4: long time in California.
1: For whatever reason, he looks into the camera. For whatever reason, when the mail-in ballots get counted late, it swings Democrat. Now, on election night, the Republicans tend to win here in California. But when they take days and weeks to count the mail-in ballots, for whatever reason, the Democrats, what do you know? They win. Last night it was reported that there was a late-night ballot drop in the Los Angeles mayoral race. Out of 24,000 24,000 ballots. Are you ready for this? Out of 24,000 votes, Spencer Pratt didn't get a single vote. Now, the odds of that happening are about a gazillion to one. You know it. I know it. They know it. They're cheating. You know they're cheating. They laugh in your face as they cheat. Even the reporter there at NBC, oh, well, for whatever reason, I don't know. It's a phenomenon. It's like Halley's Comet. When the late night ballot drops come in, it always seems to be Democrats winning out here in California. I don't know. Boy, does that sound familiar to you? Do you remember going to bed in 2020 with Trump ahead in a landslide? And you woke up and you said, what? Biden won by a whisker? Wow. Look, yesterday, again, Republicans had a chance, along with some Democrats, to pass the SAVE Act. Four Republicans, Lisa Murkowski, Tom Tillis, Mitch McConnell, who am I missing? Trying to do it by memory. Murkowski, Mitch McConnell, Tom Tillis, oh yeah, of course, Susan Collins. Once again, those four Republicans joined with their Democrat friends across the aisle to reject a bill that 80%+ of Americans are in favor of, the Save America Act. Last poll I saw was about 82%. And yet Susan Collins, Lisa Murkowski, Mitch McConnell, Tom Tillis said, nope, we're not going to have election integrity in California. We want to let them cheat in California. We want to let them cheat wherever they want to cheat. It's disgusting. It's infuriating. And Alaska, how do you explain Lisa Murkowski? Do you know that last night when they funded ICE through the end of Trump's second term, she was the only Republican to vote against that? She doesn't even want to fund ICE and Border Patrol. That's what a wretched excuse of a senator Lisa Murkowski is. It's hard not to get angry. Look, I'm in a great mood with all the good stuff going on. Jobs report came out. That's good news. A lot of good things to celebrate. But we got a lot of challenges ahead of us as well. 1-800-655-MIKE is our number. 19 past the hour. We're in the Relief Factor studios. Let's put your voice front and center here on a Friday episode of the Mike Gallagher Show. 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
1: Don't look now, but the Trump economy continues to soar. Last month's jobs report just came in. 172,000 jobs added last month, which is a huge revision up from what was forecast, leaving Rick Santelli over at CNBC visibly stunned moments ago.
2: Data is out, the May jobs report. 172,000. Is there any doubt that this anecdotal evidence about a good labor market has been very correct? That is a really strong number. And last month, well, we had a revision from 115,000 to 179,000, which means the two-month revision has got to be over 90,000. That is a good number. Even manufacturing posted a 7,000 job gain. So how strong is 172,000? That would be the best number since 185,000 in March. These are solid numbers. If we look at what's going on with average hourly earnings come in at 3/10 as expected.
1: I mean, here we go. With all the gloom and doom that the Democrats are pretending America is suffering through, this country is got a roaring economy. And it's not just me shouting into the wind here. The legacy media today is going to be forced to acknowledge it. Now, they'll minimize it. They'll try to sugarcoat it. They'll try to focus on something else. But this is America today. And you got to be aware of that. And this is why we got to keep it going. This is why Republicans have to win in November. This is why solid America First Republicans have to succeed. 800-655-MIKE, 27 past the hour. We got to go back to California because I know it's infuriating. There is an upside to it. The upside is that, again, at least we get to see what corruption, what real wicked, gross, desperate power grabs look like. 24,000 late night ballots come in the Los Angeles mayoral race. Not a single vote cast for Spencer Pratt. You know they're cheating. I know they're cheating. They know they're cheating. And they're laughing at us. 800-655-MIKE. We'll get your reaction to all of it coming up. Let me take a little bit of a thank you. 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
1: 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Speaking of fun, I can't get enough of the Nancy Pelosi exchange with a Lindell TV reporter. This is classic stuff. I'll play that for you here in just a moment. Also, somebody on our X account just posted, Prepper Bob just posted that this is too funny not to share. Over at the Babylon Bee, they report, California announces they have finished counting the votes. Ronald Reagan has won the 1966 governor's race. I mean, that's how bad it is. What's it like to live in California and know that you're the laughing stock of America? 24,000 middle of the night mail-in ballots get counted, not one for Spencer Pratt, this independent reality TV star who has captivated people in Los Angeles, challenging the ridiculously incompetent Karen Bass. You remember her, right? The mayor that decided to hop on a plane and fly over to Ghana instead of dealing with the crisis of the wildfires? You know her, the mayor that presides over a city that has turned into a cesspool, a city of crime, violence, drug addicts, filth, corruption. After the Palisades fires, $100 million raised, none of it going to the homeowners. There has to be a mass exodus from California. There's just no way. President Trump himself is dealing with, is addressing the election fraud. And look, this is a guy who's never, ever let go of his belief that 2020 was stolen from him. He will never, you know, in a way, what's happening in California kind of vindicates people who find the outcome of 2020 very dubious. It's the exact same, we're seeing the same thing play out in California that played out in the country. On election night, Trump well ahead. Then they started counting all, oh, let's count the late night overnight ballots. Oh, look at that. Biden's coming out of nowhere. And, of course, anecdotally, you looked around at that campaign. There's Trump chugging along, rallies, hundreds of thousands of people every week. Biden's in a parking lot with six cars wearing a mask. You remember that crazy, awful, horrific campaign cycle where Biden won? Here was what President Trump said yesterday at the White House about the what he calls strange vote counting system in California.
12: You know, this country needs a fair press. And one thing I think that's done is expose how corrupt our media is. And I really do, while we're here, I hope the media looks at this election that's taking place in California, where they think it'll take 7 or 8 days to count the votes. Can you believe this?
13: Sure.
12: I mean, they spend all that money on the machines, the big voting machines. They think it's going to be 7 or 8 days before we know who won the election. But the numbers are looking strange because without any vote counting, the numbers dropped very precipitously for two Republicans that are doing well, that had been doing well. And I hope you're all watching it because I'm watching it very closely.
1: Well, I'm glad he is. I think the nation is watching it very closely. I don't know if it's going to matter. Will there be any accountability? Perhaps. If they're cheating, if there's fraud and corruption, will there be accountability? I want to ask you a very serious question. And I mean this from the heart. Look, it's Friday. We've had quite a week. Great things are happening in this country. Great things are occurring with our Angel Tree summer camp campaign. My gosh, what are we at? 902 kids right now? Before this is over, we're going to send 1,000. I'm convinced of this. My prayer is we're going to send 1,000 kids to a Christian summer camp. Now, that's unbelievable. That's $200,000 that this audience, all small donations. We don't have any big $10,000, $20,000, $50,000 donors. Some people have stepped up with 1,000, 2,000, but for the most part, it's this audience collectively doing God's work. More on that in just a moment. But I want to ask you a very heartfelt question. It was released last night. I saw this in the, I think it was the Los Angeles Times online. In last night's ballot drop, now listen to me carefully. In last night's ballot drop, Spencer Pratt received 0 votes out of 24,000. I want to dare you to call this show right now and tell me that's legit. I want you to tell me right now that you can say with a straight face that as they're counting the mail-in ballots days after the election in California, and this guy Spencer Pratt, who has captured hearts and minds and gotten incredible support, even from Democrats, because they're fed up with having to go out of their house in Los Angeles and look over their shoulder and be afraid that they're going to get shot to death or robbed, assaulted. They're tired of the conditions in Los Angeles. They're tired of the corruption. I want you to tell me that you think it's legit that in last night's ballot drop, 24,000 votes were counted, not a single vote for Spencer Pratt. You tell me that's legit. 800-655-MIKE, 800-655-6453. Your call's coming up here in just a moment. 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Just in time for Father's Day. Rick's in Clearwater, Florida. Hey, Rick, happy Friday. How are you, sir?
13: Happy Friday to you too, sir. My comment is this. You know, Donald Trump has been saying, oh, there's election fraud, this fraud. He's taken it to court. He's had no evidence. As a matter of fact, some of his lawyers have been disbarred because they take these gut reactions to court with no evidence, and they've lost their license.
1: I'm intrigued.
13: Show me some evidence, and then I appreciate your comment.
1: I got it. I can say it with a straight face.
13: You got nothing.
1: Let me respond to what you just said, because I find it intriguing. Sure. I find it intriguing that you chose to change the subject. I mean, you're saying that Trump claims that there's fraud that never was proven. I asked a very direct question, Rick, and I'm sure you're a reasonably intelligent guy. 24,000 late night ballots come in last night in L.A. Let me finish my question. 24,000 ballots come in, not a single vote for Spencer Pratt. As your reasonable intelligence would inform you, you think that sounds legitimate, Rick?
13: It sounds legitimate because the Republican ticket is just out of gas, number one.
1: Yeah.
13: The second reason is that is not proof. Now,
1: what's not true?
13: Nothing fishy. That's
1: what's not? What's not? Wait a minute. What's not true? What's not true?
13: Well, the 24. It's not proof.
1: What's not? It's not
13: proof of election fraud.
1: Right. You think it's legit? The 24,000 ballots come in a race that's been hotly contested. Everybody knows Spencer Pratt has been neck and neck with Karen Bass all along. 24,000 late night ballots come in, and you say, "Well, that's not proof of any fraud." Are you serious, Rick?
13: It's not.
1: Are you a troll? Are you a troll?
13: Very reasonable.
1: Are you pretending to be an out of touch lunatic, or are you putting on? You don't really mean that.
13: There's no need to it. Personally attack me.
1: I'm asking you.
13: I'm thinking. I cut your grass.
1: I think you're one of us. I think you're a conservative, and you're pretending to be a clown. I don't think you're really a clown. I think you're a troll. I think you're one of us. I really do. Come on, you can admit it.
13: By definition, you have not provided any proof or evidence.
1: When
13: you do that, then I will.
1: We can hear.
13: The thing that we all do know is that the Republicans are a dying breed. I'm not surprised.
1: We're a dying breed? And your party's doing great right now, right? Are you going to go out and campaign for Graham Plattner, Rick? You're going to go support the terrorist lover in New Jersey, Rick? Where is your
13: wall? Where's
1: our wall? You mean the zero border crossings? You mean the zero border crossings, Rick? The border is sealed tighter than a. I know you're one of us. You're just a clown. You're not really a clown. You're a smart guy. I'll bet you are more conservative than I am, and you're calling to pretend to be a caricature of a fool. We don't believe it. We don't believe you, Rick. Nobody's that stupid. Not even Rick in Clearwater, Florida. More coming up, 14 before the hour. I put a smile on my face. 800-655-MIKE.

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4: You know how I know Rick from Clearwater was a troll? I mean, forget the 24,000 late-night ballot drop that everybody knows is absolutely virtually impossible that it occurred. That in a competitive race, Spencer Pratt didn't get a single vote out of 24,000 middle-of-the-night mail-in ballots counted. Now, he knows that. Nobody's that big an idiot. But you know where he exposed himself? When he went to the border and acted like there's no border security. There's no wall. By the way, as we all know, we talked about this earlier in the week, the DHS Secretary Mark Wayne Mullen testified under oath that DHS is on track to have a border wall completed from the Pacific Ocean to the Gulf of America by this time next year. The border wall, they're on track to have the whole primary wall done, completed from the Pacific to the Gulf. Now, he knows that, too. That's why I know he's a troll. Eric, we didn't. People are begging for the song. Look, I'm pretty good at this. I'm good. I'm not good at a lot of things. I am a failed, flawed person. I'm impatient. I'm impulsive. I get emotional. I get it. There's a lot of things wrong with me. But you know what I'm pretty good at? I'm pretty good at spotting the trolls. There's no way there's a guy driving around in his car in Clearwater who's going to call a talk show and say, well, sure, it's very legit, 24,000 ballots, and none of them were for the independent Spencer Pratt. And oh, by the way, where's the wall? What about the border security you guys always brag about? No way he's legit. Hit it, Eric.

0: 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Thomas in New Brunswick, New Jersey, holding patiently. Thomas, welcome aboard. How are you, sir?
1: Hi, Mike. Good morning.
0: You were right, and that was fun because we had Alex knew it. Alex, good for you. Alex nailed that troll from an hour away. Here's Mike in Seattle, Washington. Hey, Mike, how are you?
2: Fine. My banker says he deals with identity theft.
0: Oh, my gosh. I mean, are we smelling burning toast? Let's try Chuck in Portland, Oregon. Chuck, how are you?
3: Good, Mike. Hey, I just wanted to tell you that this exact same thing that's going on in California now in the mayoral race happened in Portland, Oregon for the governor's race back in 2010 when it was Chris Dudley, who was a former Portland trailblazer in the NBA versus the corrupt John Kitzhaber. I was in the Dudley camp celebrating his win election night when he was ahead by almost 20,000 votes. And the following morning, all of a sudden, it's announced on the radio that they found 20,000 votes, all for Kitzhaber, and that somehow were not counted. And so
0: 20,000 votes. Whoa.
3: Over 20,000. Same thing. Exactly.
0: That's the thing, Chuck. This isn't new. This is an old playbook for them. They do this all the time. And then you got clowns who want to defend it and pretend that it's legitimate. We're all in on it. They know they're cheating. We know they're cheating. Coming up, what do you think would happen in America if a white kid plunged a knife into the heart of a black kid and killed him? But what's happening right now in Texas over this Carmelo Anthony story? Holy cow, wait till you hear how this thing is playing out as the trial gets underway. We'll bring it all to you next on the Mike Gallagher Show. Stay with us. 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
4: ABC News. I'm Dave Packer. The timing couldn't be worse. Ahead of the World Cup next week, 96% of union workers at LA's SoFi Stadium have voted to strike. That's 32,000 hospitality workers, including the stadium's cooks, dishwashers, concession workers, bartenders, and servers. Kurt Peterson, the United Here Local 11 co-president, says many workers are in fear of ICE patrolling the grounds.
5: We've been trying to get and talking to FIFA over the last few months about this issue. They have instead decided to embrace President Trump's agenda.
4: The World Cup match at SoFi Stadium is on June 12th, plus star-studded opening ceremonies ahead of the North American matches. Another kind of strike in the Middle East. We're now hearing that U.S. Central Command forces helped shoot down incoming Iranian missiles and drones shot at Kuwait and Bahrain. This after Friday night CENTCOM reporting it struck several Iranian one-way drones threatening ships in the Strait of Hormuz that it said posed an immediate threat to regional maritime traffic. California Congressman Ro Khanna made a cross-country trip to stand beside Graham Plattner and encourage Mainers to vote for him in Tuesday's Democratic primary. And about those controversies, including the one reported by the New York Times where two identified women claim that they were physically abused by him during their relationships.
6: He understood that those years that he came back were not the best years of his life. He was ashamed of some of the things he said and did. And then he, unlike others, took accountability for it.
4: The AP projects Democrat Javier Becerra has advanced to the general election in the California governor's race. The election was on Tuesday.
7: Without any evidence, President Trump claims a slow vote count here is because Democrats are cheating and trying to steal votes away from Republicans. And he said the U.S. attorney will investigate.
4: ABC's Alex Stone in Los Angeles. 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
4: A new blood test could detect lung cancers and other conditions before they develop. ABC News Chief Medical Correspondent Dr. Tara Narula.
12: What if we could pick up on inflammation before a cancer ever develops? That's what researchers here wanted to look at. And so they essentially used a UK biobank of blood and machine learning, and they identified 14 proteins in the blood that they called a signal or signature that predicted those at risk of lung cancer over 5 years before development of the disease.
4: A driverless car was caught on police body cam blocking fire trucks during a deadly fire in Dallas. ABC's Morgan Norwood has the story.
13: A driverless car slowing responders as a massive fire tore through a Dallas apartment complex. They scrambled to secure the scene.
14: Call may be recorded for quality assurance.
15: Yes, you need to move this car ASAP, please.
13: Police say three minutes after the constable arrived, Waymo reportedly unlocking the car, allowing the deputy to drive it out of the way. This mishap, just the latest in a series of wayward Waymo incidents, raising fresh concern about how these driverless vehicles respond during emergencies.
4: NASA Friday ordered the astronauts on board the International Space Station to take shelter in an attached spacecraft because of air leaks in a rarely used part of the space station while their Russian counterparts work to repair them. Those repairs have now been completed, and operations on board the ISS have now resumed. Dave Packer, ABC News.
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5: We got a lot of breaking news for a Friday. The Senate handed President Trump a huge legislative win early today. They approved a bill late into the night that will inject an additional $70 billion into ICE. The measure passed 52-47. One Republican voted against it, Lisa Murkowski. Good old Lisa Murkowski, who is the quintessential rhino, a wretched, miserable excuse of a senator who continues to side with Democrats because she hates Trump and she hates Trump supporters, and she will not relent. Also, the SAVE Act was on the docket. Four gems, Mitch McConnell, Lisa Murkowski, Tom Tillis, and Susan Collins, voted against election integrity. They voted against voter ID. They voted against something that over 80% of the American people demand. Great jobs number just came out. The May jobs report is out. Over 170,000 jobs, thousands more than they expected. Even Rick Santelli over at CNN or CNBC was just visibly shocked at how great the Trump economy is going. Don't let the haters pretend that things aren't going well in this country. We've got a ton of challenges. This Plattner scandal in Maine, a shocking report from the New York Times. And the New York Times, kind of the way the New York Times rolls, they did their best to minimize it in the headline. Several women who dated Graham Plattner recall unsettling behavior. Unsettling? That's what you call bruising your girlfriend by grabbing her so hard by the shoulders that you left marks? You can go to jail for that. That's called physical abuse. And they're actually running around campaigning for this guy. I think Jesse Waters is right. I watched him last night on Fox News, and he said, forget it. He's over. He's finished. He cannot possibly survive this. Now, there's something else I want to talk about that is pretty horrifying. And I hate to start with some bad news, because I got nothing but good news to bask in. Our prison fellowship ministry campaign of sending kids to summer camps, I really do think we're going to hit 1,000 kids. We're going to send 1,000 children to summer camp. We're over 900 right now. Do you know what we're going to be able to appreciate if we can get to 1,000 sponsored children in our summer camp campaign? That means this audience will have contributed $200,000 to a Christian ministry called Prison Fellowship to bless 1,000 children with a trip to a summer camp. I'm hoping if you're feeling it today, if you're feeling good, if you're feeling optimistic, if you're feeling hopeful, I admit I'm superstitious. If we can get to 1,000 kids, everything's going to be all right. It really is. That's just how I feel. I hope you go to MikeOnline.com. You'll see the counter there. Right now, the counter says 904 children of American prisoners. These are sons and daughters of American prisoners are going to get to go to a Christ-centered summer camp. They're going to get to go horseback riding and canoeing and play with other kids. They're going to be in the sunshine and the fresh air. It's an experience that's going to change their lives. And we are right now 96 kids away from being able to send 1,000 children to a prison fellowship Angel Tree summer camp. I hope you'll take 3 minutes out of your day and go to MikeOnline.com. Because if we can say to each other that this audience, the little engine that could, sponsored 1,000 kids. And I'll tell you right now, flat out, we got a few more days scheduled in the campaign. We hit 1,000 kids. That's it. We will thank you and bless you and call it a wrap. So I'm praying that your heart will be touched. I mean, you understand that of this vast audience, we need 94 people to sponsor a child right now. Go to MikeOnline.com to make a donation, and thank you from the bottom of my heart. I am so excited over getting to 1,000. I can't see straight. Now, I got to tell you about the Carmelo Anthony case, because it is a shocking reality of where we are with race relations in America. I'm gonna start with a fact that everybody can agree on. At a high school in Texas, there was a track meet. It was raining. There was a confrontation between a white kid and a black kid. Teenagers. The black kid, everybody acknowledges, said to the white kid, "Touch me and find out." The black kid was under the tent where apparently he wasn't supposed to be, because it was a tent for one particular track team. And they were trying to kind of shoo him away. He didn't want to leave. There was a physical confrontation between the two boys. The black kid, everybody admits, plunged a knife into the heart of the white kid. And he died. Do you know there are people right now rallying for the black kid, Carmelo Anthony? His trial began this week. Do you know there are people out in the parking lot of the courthouse rallying on behalf of the kid with the knife? Not the unarmed kid who lost his life. I want you to picture for a moment what would happen if a white kid plunged a knife into the chest of an unarmed black kid and killed him. We would see George Floyd 2.0. It would be riots. It would be, and right now, you know what they're saying in Texas? If this kid is convicted of the murder of Austin Metcalf, there will be riots. They're actually saying that people are going to get angry that a young man with a knife who shoved the knife into the chest of an unarmed white kid, if that black kid gets convicted, they're going to take to the streets. There will be people rioting. There are people right now in the parking lot shrieking and yelling and carrying on. There are people who are actually supporting Carmelo Anthony. Why? Because he's black. Do you know there won't be any black, there's no black jurors on the jury? You want to know why? Because a number, apparently, of people in the jury pool, one of them said, "I can't possibly convict a brother. I can't send a brother to jail." The potential black jurors admitted they can't be fair. They wouldn't be able to convict because, He's a brother. He's a black man. And so, right off the bat, you've got people ginning up the racism charge by pointing out that there are no blacks on the jury of the black kid who the police say killed the white kid. I want you to hear what the protesters are, what they sound like and what they look like outside the courthouse. This is from Savannah Hernandez, who's from Turning Point. She's out there on the front lines, and you ought to read what she's reporting on this trial. Check out this confrontation as the protesters are in front of the courthouse supporting Carmelo Anthony, who is charged with the murder of Austin Metcalf. Look at this.
6: I'm going to push you if I get close enough. Push you right into that crack. You heard what I said, cracker. What you say? Cracker. You cracker.
7: We got to get out of the road.
8: Get out of the road, please. Get out of the road, please.
6: You still a cracker. You a cracker. You ain't gonna get me, cracker.
5: Oh my gosh. And there's a group of adults who are supporting the guy saying, I'm gonna put you in the grave. You cracker. You ain't gonna get me. And incidentally, that guy apparently, this big heavyset guy, shrieking and screaming like that, he's got quite the story too. But this is where we are right now. This is the state of race relations in America. Imagine if the roles were reversed. Again, imagine a white kid pushing. Imagine it the other way around. A black kid shoved a white kid. Because as the story goes, when Carmelo Anthony wouldn't leave the tent, and they kept asking him to leave, and he wouldn't leave, and there was this confrontation. And Austin Metcalf, the white kid, allegedly shoved Carmelo Anthony, and he pulled a knife out of his backpack and plunged it into the kid's chest, into his heart, and then ran. Because, of course, he ran. He wanted to get away from the crime scene. Now imagine it the other way around. An unarmed black kid shoves a white kid. The white kid immediately pulls a knife out of his backpack, which incidentally is illegal right off the bat. You can't have a weapon on school property. There's no self-defense here, and everybody knows it's not self-defense. But the black kid, picture this. The white kid pulls the knife out of his backpack and stabs the black kid to death. Think about what would be happening in America today. It's so depressing, and it's so frustrating, and it's so aggravating. I got to turn it over to you. 800-655-MIKE, 19 past the hour. Great to have you here for a Friday. Lots going on, a lot of breaking news, a lot of good things to happen that are happening, but there's a lot of challenging things. There's a lot of bad things. This is a terrible story out of North Texas. It is horrifying that a bunch of adults, these aren't kids, are rallying behind Carmelo Anthony, charged with the murder of Austin Metcalf. 800-655-MIKE, I want to put your voice front and center. I hope you join us. 800-655-6453.
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0: Gallagher.
1: I think the most important post I saw on social media about this Carmelo Anthony situation came from Carl Ludwig, a poster on X. He wrote, "What strikes me the most as I follow this trial is that Carmelo Anthony isn't a violent gangster, and he has a decent family. He's a fairly typical black teenager who, unfortunately, doesn't value life, has little regard for his actions, and sees white people as barely human. He is the product of 50 years of racial propaganda and leftist race theory. There are literally millions more boys just like him." Gosh, that's powerful, isn't it? Carl is right. This kid had a, did you see the home that he was sentenced to home confinement? Big, beautiful home in the suburbs. Had his little ankle monitor on, his little ankle, you know, bracelet. Sitting there in the living room watching TV. And the defense, of course, is so-called self-defense. Self-defense. Kid shoves him after Carmelo Anthony was allegedly taunting him, saying, "Touch me and see what happens." Well, Austin Metcalf saw what happened. He's 6 feet under. He was stabbed to death because he pushed the kid with the knife. A lot of text messages coming in. Illinois, "Mike, this is all staged, just like the George Floyd protests. It's about dividing and overthrowing America. I'll bet half of those protesters outside that courthouse are being paid to perform these disruptions." Florida writes, "Why does anyone bring a folding knife to a track meet?" And this is where we are. And we got to deal with this head on. 800-655-MIKE. Tom's in Boca Raton. Tom, welcome aboard. You're on the Mike Gallagher Show for a busy Friday. How are you, sir?
2: Mike, I'm great, Mike, and thank you very much for taking me. I know you're a busy man. First, I just want to say I didn't know some of the things, and I'm heartbroken what you just said. Number two, it appears this is with intent, an assault to kill. And Mike, I'm going to give you something quick. My wife and I were walking downtown Manhattan, because I also come back and forth. Mm-hmm. And I'm not lying. Two young African-American kids, and I love them. They were beautiful children. I had no issue with them. Mike, they were talking about rich people should be killed because they're white and too rich. Mike, I'm telling you, God can strike me dead. This is where we're at. To your point, how bad our society is getting. And Mike, in my heart, I look at everyone equally.
1: Sure.
2: And I looked at these two boys and I wanted to say something, but I was with my wife and I knew it would have escalated. And I'm so sad that when I grew up in school and you grew up in school, where I went to Beach Channel in Rockaway Beach, we had Spanish, black, and white, and we all got along, little boy stuff, but we all got along. Basketball, sure. Baseball, football. It sure. was a beautiful world. Sure. The Democrats, Mike, have ruined. They have put in a disease, a virus, into society.
1: All right, Tom. Appreciate it. Very well put. Give me your reaction to what Tom said and more coming up. 800-655-MIKE.
0: Mike Gallagher. 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Then, now at 9 a.m., attorney Richard Arnold and Vicki Schaefer will discuss wills, trusts, and other retirement issues. 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At 11 a.m., hear Greg Ayler of Golden Reserve explain why you need to fire your financial advisor. 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It's Open Lines with Bob Lewis from 3 to 7 p.m. It's all right here on WNIR's Advice Line.
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1: 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A lot of people are texting me about the Carmelo Anthony home, and a lot of people are claiming that the big expensive home that I've seen video of was raised by people who donated to a Give, Send, Go fundraiser for this young man. According to the Daily Mail, the family of Carmelo Anthony has made it clear that at least a portion of the hundreds of thousands of dollars that they've raised online will go toward finding what is described as a secure home for the 17-year-old. Hundreds of thousands of dollars have been raised for the guy on trial charged with first-degree murder. He's facing a first, plunging a knife. It's unbelievable. There's nothing about this story that even computes to me. And to hear people screaming in defense of Carmelo Anthony, as if somehow there's a racist victim here. I'm crazy enough to believe that the real victim is the guy who is buried in the ground. The 17-year-old who had his life robbed from him because he made the mistake, apparently, of shoving a kid with a folding knife in his backpack. I'm telling you, it feels often to me like we're talking about things that are like end times. Book of Revelation stuff. Good is portrayed as evil. Evil is portrayed as good. And I don't ever want to lose hope, and I cannot lose faith in the goodness of the American people. I'm going to tell you something right now, and I know I have really, really poured it on strong to try to send thousands, or hundreds and hundreds of kids, I should say, actually thousands collectively, to these Angel Tree summer camps. You understand that a lot of these kids who are going to go to a summer camp for a week, who are the children of people in prison, are black and brown kids. There are perhaps future Carmelo Anthonys who you can save. And I can't think of a more powerful way for you to try to right the wrongs of society. For the last few weeks, we have been inviting you to go to MikeOnline.com and make an online donation to the Prison Fellowship Ministries Angel Tree Summer Camp campaign. And right now, what you've done is overwhelming. You've sponsored 904 children. Again, a lot of these kids are black kids, are Hispanic kids, white kids, kids of all demographics, all walks of life. The one common denominator is they have a parent in prison. They have a mom or dad in jail. I've been to the Angel Tree summer camps. I went to one in Connecticut. I went to one in Florida. I visited. A lot of these kids are black and brown kids. These are children of color. These are parents. These are kids of parents in prison. So I'm going to say this to you one time. If you want to truly make a difference in the world around you, how about making a contribution to our prison fellowship campaign? Go to MikeOnline.com. It will take about 3 minutes of your time. Right now, we just updated the number, 919. We're going to get to 1,000 kids. And I promise you, when we hit 1,000, that will be $200,000 that you have blessed this campaign with, and we will call it a day. We will thank you, we will bless you, and we will end the campaign. It's my prayer. It is my prayer that we can reach 1,000 future Carmelo Anthonys, 1,000 kids whose parents are in prison, 1,000 children who are going to have the joy of a summer camp, and they're going to be exposed to the Bible. They're going to hear about the Word of God. They're going to hear about Christ's love and mercy and redemption. You can move a mountain here. I had somebody tell me last night when I had this crazy idea in my head, I think we can get to 1,000 kids. And I had a friend of mine say, Mike, look, your audience is great. There's no way. I said, you just watch. Won't you take a moment and go to MikeOnline.com? Won't you take a second of your time and go to our website? You'll see the counter. It says right now 919 kids. We're going to get to 1,000. I feel it in my bones. I feel it in my heart because you know the difference you can make. When you see crime in the streets, regardless of the racial component of the criminals, of the people doing bad things, you've got an opportunity to stop it dead in its tracks. You've got a chance to have a child make a choice for all eternity. A lot of these kids are saved. A lot of these kids find the Lord. A lot of these kids turn to God who go to these summer camps. We've heard from them. I've played the clips for you. So I hope and pray that in maybe in the next 20 minutes or so, you might get us closer than ever to our 1,000-child goal. Just go to MikeOnline.com. You'll see the banner. You'll see the link there. Have your credit card. It just takes a couple of minutes. It's a tax-deductible donation. And you can change these lives forever. And I've got faith. I've got a quiet optimism and a confidence that we're gonna reach 1,000 children, which will be astounding. That means that this audience will have contributed $200,000 to a week's long campaign. First of all, thank you for letting me indulge you with this campaign. And thank you so much for blessing these kids, many of whom are going to make a different life choice because of you. You've got the power to change these lives forever. MikeOnline.com. And again, forgive me for my exuberance for this campaign. I know I've been overboard. We're about to put a lid on it. 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
1: Okay, let's go right to it. I know I've been pretty chatty today, and I apologize. It's Friday. We're headed out to Hofstra University to participate in the big Talkers Magazine convention. They got a big seminar out there, and I'm going to host a panel. Got to get the other bio of one of those hosts. I'm going to be the host of it. I'm not usually a host of a panel, but Michael Harrison and I talked about it this week, and I said, sure, why not? Why not? So we'll be out there and then back in the home base on Monday. So let's go right to it. We're talking about a real difficult, challenging, kind of depressing story out of Texas. People rallying on behalf of a young man on trial right now for first-degree murder. Bud's in Dunwoody, Georgia. Hey, Bud, thanks very much for hanging in there with us. Welcome to the show. How are you?
2: Hi, Mike. I'm great.
1: Good.
2: Thank you for covering these kind of events.
1: Yes, sir.
2: Are you familiar with the 66-year-old black great-grandmother that got stabbed on a MARTA train in Atlanta last week?
1: Yeah, I think I saw that story. It was a young black man who stabbed her, right?
2: Exactly. And there's no protest anywhere around about that. Far as I know, there's nobody doing a GoFundMe for this 66-year-old great-grandmother's family. You know, they say Black Lives Matter. I mean, the lady was black.
1: I guess her life doesn't matter.
2: It's
1: unbelievable.
2: Standard.
1: No, of course it is. And well, look, as I talk about picturing the role reversal here, imagine a white kid plunging a knife into an unarmed black kid's chest, killing him. You know that the media would be all over it. There'd be protests. There'd be maybe violence like there was in the aftermath of George Floyd. Maybe there'd be violence like there was in the aftermath of the police shooting. What was it, outside of McDonald's? And the McDonald's got burned to the ground? Buildings destroyed? I mean, actual legitimate acts of violence. And yet, here we are. I think this post from Carl Ludwig is so important, and it's why it's so meaningful to see you participate in this Angel Tree campaign. You can get some of these kids to make a different life choice. But as Carl Ludwig writes, what strikes me the most is that Carmelo Anthony isn't a violent gangster, has a decent family, fairly typical black teenager. Unfortunately, he doesn't value life, has little regard for his actions. He sees white people as barely human. When you see these protesters outside of Carmelo Anthony's courthouse this week, spewing all kinds of racism and vitriol against anybody who even tries to interview them, they're filled with rage and hate, and their rage and hate is directed towards white people. You know, this is maybe a newsflash, but racism is a double-edged sword. Do you remember for a while how it used to be that people would say that it's impossible for black people to be racist? Because blacks have been historically oppressed, the only people who could be racist are whites. Now, that's a laughable position, but that's an actual position that a lot of lunatics on the left embrace. They don't think that black people can hate white people. They only think white people can hate black people. Or if black people hate white people, it's well-deserved. And that would be like saying we should hate black people because of the disproportionate amount of crime that's committed in America by people of color, by black people. No, you shouldn't feel that way. You can't feel that way. Bigotry is wrong. Racism is evil. Hating somebody because of the color of their skin is inherently evil. But there's a whole lot of people outside the Carmelo Anthony courthouse this week who seem to be doing just that. One open line, 800-655-MIKE. 800-655-6453. 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And look, I know it's we're getting into the summer months and grilling out. Everybody's talking about my grilly, which I'm all excited about. And you don't want to overdo it. And if you've been trying to lose weight before and you just can't figure out how to do it, quick fixes eventually fail. Even the popular GLP-1 shots, they suppress appetite, but they don't fix what caused the problem in the first place. You know how that goes. That's why it's an honor and it's a joy to tell you every day about PhD Weight Loss. When I met Dr. Ashley Lucas a few years ago in South Carolina, I had no idea that it could change my life the way it did. I lost over 50 pounds, 53 to be exact, 53.2, but who's counting?

0: Loss.com. Look, it's Friday. I can't get out of here without playing the Nancy Pelosi clip because this is classic. And if you haven't, if you're not watching Salem News Channel, seeing it is even better than hearing it. Apparently, there was a reporter from Lindell TV, Mike Lindell's TV network, who decided to approach Nancy Pelosi to ask her why she turned away the National Guard, the reporter said, on January 6th. Well, hilarity ensued.
1: Hi, Congresswoman Pelosi. Last time I asked you about January 6th, why you turned the National Guard away on January 6th, you told me to shut up and that I was repeating Republican talking.
2: You're not going to shut up again because you're speaking lies. And
1: but you're right here. You're right here on record saying, I'll admit it.
2: No, I did not admit it. The president never sent, would agree to send the National Guard. Don't waste your time or mine on you.
1: Why was your daughter filming you on January 6th?
2: Why don't you get away?
1: These are just questions the American people want answers to.
2: No, you know what? I don't even think you're a real journalist. Okay. You work for Mike the Pillow Man?
1: Actually, I do, and we're very proud.
2: Don't consider that journalism. Mike the Pillow Man, that's not journalism. I don't have any reason to talk to you.
1: I'd love to give you a free pillow.
2: I want you to record this. I want people to know that you are not a real journalist. You work for Mike the Pillow Man, and all you do is spout untruths.
1: Okay.
2: Get away from me.
1: You can insult me all you want.
2: Get away from me.
3: Thank you, guys.
1: Thank you, Congresswoman. We'll give you a my pillow so you can have a nice sleep tonight, okay? Take care.
0: Get away from me. Get away from me. You work for Mike the Pillow Man. Mike the Pillow Man. That's hysterical. There ought to be promo code Cranky. In fact, if you want to see that video, because watching Nancy Pelosi almost have her dentures pop out and wagging her crooked finger at that young woman, you got to see it. Text the keyword cranky to the text line, which is 800-655-MIKE. Just text the keyword cranky to 800-655-6453. We'll send you back that clip. It'll be sure to put a smile on your face. That's a wrap for a Friday. Don't forget, MikeOnline.com. If you want to keep the momentum alive and get us to 1,000 sponsored children for the Angel Tree Summer Camp campaign, thank you so much for your generosity. Let's do it again Monday. Have a great weekend. Be safe. Keep fighting the good fight. I'm Mike Gallagher. God bless America. No one likes saying that last goodbye to the furry friend they've loved for years. It's heartbreaking. What makes it harder is knowing how quickly time goes by. One day they're racing to the door. The next day they're moving slower, sleeping more. You start wondering, is there anything I can do? Most of us would do anything to love them longer. 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
5: From ABC News, I'm Chuck Sievertson. Another exciting NBA postseason game, the finals. Game 2 last night in San Antonio. The New York Knicks won by a single point. ABC's Ryan Field.
6: We were all tied up at 104. Then with 12 seconds left, one of the wildest plays you will ever see with a game on the line. Victor Wembanyama's pass off the back of Stephon Castle. Brunson gets it, is fouled, makes one free throw to take the lead. Wemby with one final shot with the game on the line, and it's no good. The Knicks somehow, some way, pull off an incredible win.
5: Game 3 is Monday night in New York. The Knicks lead the series 2-0. Democrat Javier Becerra has advanced to the general election for California governor to succeed Democratic incumbent Gavin Newsom. Matter of Time has become a federal case. ABC's Alex Stone in Los Angeles.
7: California's vote count for governor and mayor of Los Angeles is still ongoing from Tuesday night's primary. President Trump has made claims without any evidence that the slow count is due to Democrats trying to steal the election. The president had said the U.S. attorney in L.A. is investigating. Initially on Thursday, the U.S. attorney had no comment. But now the U.S. attorney's office in L.A. says there are multiple election fraud investigations underway, but did not give any specifics.
5: Graham Plattner has been leading Governor Janet Mills ahead of Maine's Democratic primary for U.S. Senate. But two identified women in a New York Times article claim they were physically abused by him during their relationships. Plattner making this appeal last night, saying he shared his personal issues a decade ago.
8: As I shared my personal journey through PTSD and darkness of recovery and accountability and growth, Maine had my back.
5: Tuesday's winner will go up against Republican incumbent Senator Susan Collins. You're listening to ABC News.
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5: Some changes have been made to how the Pentagon categorizes religions and the armed services, scaling down the list from 200 to 31. ABC News senior Pentagon reporter Louis Martinez.
13: What we did see is a consolidation of a lot of Christian denominations into maybe more than 20 on the 31 that are now on this approved religious codes list. You see agnostics, you see Buddhists, Hindus, Islam, Judaism, Sikh, 20 or so Christian denominations that are integrated into this group.
5: Uganda has closed its border with Congo over Ebola fears. This idea that a slowdown is needed to control a technology about which so many people are concerned. ABC's Mike Dubusky.
14: Researchers at the artificial intelligence company Anthropic are calling for a coordinated slowdown or pause of AI advancement. In a post on the company's blog, Anthropic says a pause would stop AI technology from running out of control.
5: A surprising reason for a surge in returns at retail clothing stores. ABC's Sherry Preston.
1: Weight loss drugs may be one of the reasons that returns are piling up for retailers. The Wall Street Journal says stores are seeing a trend of shoppers ordering several sizes of a garment and then returning the ones that don't fit.
5: Pope Leo acknowledging as he headed to Spain that he's competing with another VIP in Madrid this weekend, Bad Bunny. Performing two shows in his Spanish tour, Pope Leo says there are indications of a spiritual awakening in Spain, so he thinks he'll do okay. Chuck Sievertson, ABC News.
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0: 6:07. Good morning. I'm Phil Ferguson, WNIR News. 71 degrees waking up, and we have a high of about 84 today. Some rain in the forecast, but taking a look at radar, looks like chance of some showers and thunderstorms early this morning till about 8, 9 o'clock, and then we get a bit of a break until later on this afternoon, 2 or 3 o'clock. And the news being brought to you by Frank's Place, 549 West Market Street, across from the former Tangier. Saturdays, get their chef specials. Frank's Place, Akron's best neighborhood bar, serving great food for over 33 years. Frank's Place. And the news also being brought to you by the Streetsboro Flea Market in the Streetsboro Plaza on Route 303, just off Route 14. Right now, they're having a huge mattress sale. They have every type and style with over 30 styles to choose from, all made in the USA with full warranty. Again, 84 the high today. And then the overnight low tonight, right around 65 with a slight chance of rain, but clearing out. Really a nice Sunday, mostly sunny. And the high, 84 degrees Monday, also mostly sunny. And we'll get up to 87 for the high on Monday. In the news, a 19-year-old Medina County daycare worker faces more than a dozen felony charges involving pandering sexually oriented material involving minors. Faith Morris was arrested by Hinckley Police and, according to court records, charged with 14 felonies. Morris accused of creating or publishing obscene material that used minors as participants and that she engaged in sexual activity with minors or caused minors to engage in sexual activity. A separate criminal complaint alleges Morris was in possession of multiple images and videos of children engaging in sexual activity with adults when she was arrested. The families of those children say it all happened at a daycare in Brunswick. Morris Bond set at $100,000. She's scheduled to be arraigned coming up on Monday. Her trial currently set for July 27th. 23-year-old Wyndham Village man pleaded guilty to killing his 11-year-old brother. Now awaits sentencing. Nathan McAtee pleaded guilty last week to aggravated murder in Portage County Common Pleas Court. Wyndham police say they responded just before 2 a.m. back on April 19, 2022, to 911 calls of a stabbing at a Cloverleaf Road apartment. Found Joseph McAtee, the 11-year-old boy, dead inside. According to court records, the weapon was identified as a sword. McAtee was previously held in the Portage County Jail on a $2 million bond, but after his plea, he is now being held without bond. Once again, no sentencing date has been set. Well, Ohioans will not vote this year on a proposal to eliminate property taxes in the state. The leader of the citizen group collecting signatures to put a constitutional amendment on the ballot says it will not meet the minimum requirements to qualify for the ballot coming up in November. Brian Massey, co-founder of the group, announced in a live stream yesterday that the group will now turn its efforts to placing the amendment on the November 2027 ballot. The effort to abolish property taxes launched last year in response to rising property values and large spikes in tax bills for homeowners. Lawmakers and state leaders, including Governor Mike DeWine, have spent the past year warning about the negative impacts of eliminating property taxes. Late last year, the governor signed into law five bills aimed at providing property tax relief to homeowners. The new laws aim to prevent homeowners from seeing sudden and significant increases. And if you're considering adopting a dog or cat from the Portage Animal Protective League, now is the time. According to the APL's Facebook page, the organization overwhelmed by an influx of dogs and cats. Check Portage Animal Protective League's website at portageapl.org for details about animals available for adoption. And you can also call the Portage APL 330-296-4022. Remember, get the local news anytime at WNIR.com at 6:11 here on this Saturday morning. Good morning, Joy.
18: Saturday.
0: Here we are.
18: Seems like we were just here.
0: Live. Anybody now. Else in radio? Live.
18: Live. Don't know because we're here.
0: We're here. Yeah.
18: We're here. Good morning, everyone. Yes, it's Saturday. It's June 6th.
0: Yep.
18: And
0: D-Day.
18: Yes, it's D-Day.
0: Yes.
18: And, well, it's also Tom Jones's birthday.
0: Oh,
18: that's kind of key.
0: 88.
18: It's not unusual. He's 86.
0: Oh, close. And
18: he's
0: I like
18: 86.
0: Tom Jones. I saw him the other night on one of those singing shows. Tell you what, he can still sing.
18: And if my computer holds out,
0: yes. Do you have some Tom Jones?
18: I do. I have it queued up. But if it holds out, because it's saying the electric, it's not charging up.
0: Oh.
18: So I don't know what's happening. But it's not unusual.
0: It's not unusual
18: for
0: here
18: this
0: at
18: to happen.
0: It's
18: not unusual, but he's 86 today, and he's the one where his son told him, "Hey, Dad, enough of the tight pants."
0: Well, I mean,
18: okay.
0: There's a time after about 40 or 50 years of age not to wear a ball cap backwards, not to wear tight pants.
18: But is it really? I mean, you reach a point where you think,
0: skinny
18: "Gosh,
0: jeans." French bought a pair of skinny jeans.
18: He did. But he didn't wear them here. Do you notice that?
0: He didn't wear them at all. He said 99 cents he paid.
18: Well, he got a good price. I hope at this point.
0: There's
18: he's
0: some things you
18: them.
0: Don't wear when you get older.
18: Like what? What
0: well, like
18: why don't
0: Tom
18: you
0: Jones. You don't wear some tight pants or
18: well,
0: something.
18: You know,
0: when
18: I.
0: You're 86.
18: That's interesting because I have leather pants that I bought when I went to New York a long time ago. First of all, I sort of know where they're at, but I've been afraid to try them on. Sort of afraid because I know.
0: I mean, women don't wear hot pants over the age of 30, do they, or 40?
18: If you still have them, wear them. Okay. Why not?
0: Why not?
18: Why not?
0: Tube tops and everything.
18: So today, okay, a lot of things. We're going to try to have a little bit of fun today. What old technology do you actually miss? Now, I've mentioned the CD players in the car. Now, one of our listeners said, hey, there's a place you can go to have it put in. At this point, I'm not going to be taking stuff out of the car. I mean, I'm still working on that issue, but I miss having a CD player.
0: Maybe, I like the 8-tracks in cars, man.
18: 8-tracks!
0: Except the tape always got kind of messed up occasionally.
18: Oh my, and cassettes, same thing. The cassettes always would get...
0: And then you had to get a pencil or something and
18: fix
0: it. They always got the tape. I remember that.
18: No, that was a real thing. and I think I sort of miss the wing windows. Those were kind of cool when you were in the car and had the wing windows and VCRs. I do miss VCRs. I have all these VCR tapes.
0: Oh,
18: what am I supposed to do with them? So I miss them.
0: You don't have MP3 tapes, do you?
18: No, I don't. I do not.
0: I've got cassettes, and I want to thank Mary, your boyfriend, got me a cassette player, so I can play the cassettes.
18: Now, I'm sure you might still have some reel-to-reels, right? Do you have some reels?
0: I do have, but I don't have the reel-to-reel player. Brother has that, so I haven't played.
18: I have some reel-to-reels from my days when I first got into radio and beyond. Go ahead.
0: Splicing.
18: Yeah. Oh, gosh. That's why I used to edit.
0: That was an art, man. I'll tell you what. I kind of enjoyed doing that. Because
18: I did, too. That's weird because...
0: you had the X-Acto knife or whatever, spliced the tape.
18: Yes. And we made sound.
0: Way back when. We edited.
18: We did. We used to edit on our own. And even with the cart machines, I sort of missed that where we would record an interview and I would hot fire it.
0: Yeah.
18: Even when I was here, I would be hot firing the carts and get a sound bite. And I had all these empty carts lined up. So if it didn't sound good, I just pulled it, put another one in, got another, got some sound that way. That's what we used to do, Phil.
0: Look at it now.
18: Look at us now. Look where we have gone in our careers. What would you do if you were given an extra hour a day? Now, some people might say sleep because sleeping is a big thing. But I think I would try to catch up on all the things I've been putting off.
0: Yeah.
18: You know, whether it's washing the sheets, whether it's, you know, cleaning out a junk drawer. Catching up for me, if I had that
0: extra hour.
18: Hour
0: a day.
18: Mm-hmm.
0: That would be
18: a day.
0: Nice, I tell you what.
18: A day.
0: Yeah, Kathy, what about you? She's listening.
18: What
0: right
18: would
0: now.
18: You,
0: Kathy,
18: you what think would you about what would you do?
0: Yeah.
18: What would you do?
0: And keep it clean.
18: Oh, you bet.
0: And that's an hour, so forget it anyway.
18: It's a whole hour.
0: If you want to talk 5 minutes, go ahead.
18: It is a whole hour.
0: A whole hour.
18: Yeah, I know. It's one of those things. A new study found for women, the number one most dangerous driving distraction is kids in the car. What came in second? And this is for women. This is very, very specific.
0: Okay.
18: Yeah, this is for women. So what do you think it is? We're also going to do some more, do some trivia with famous people. And if you saw the show Mad Men, which I don't know if you have, like it's a John Hamm show.
0: You like John Hamm.
18: In the series Mad Men, what product does Don Draper promote in a famous campaign?
0: Okay.
18: So what products? So if you know this, and I know some people are going to Google it, it's okay. It's a Saturday, and there's, you know, it's we go with the flow here.
0: We don't have prizes. So you don't
18: We don't have prizes, so we don't have to fight that claw and nail, the tooth and nail fights.
0: Well, even if you get it right, it doesn't mean you
18: right.
0: You know, we have no prizes.
18: I want to explain to people, just because you answer questions and just because you get a trivia question right, for instance, it does not make you a winner. We'd have a million winners because we do a million of these. But again, you might know this one if you watched Mad Men. What product does Don Draper promote in a famous campaign?
0: Okay.
18: So we will be back with Phil and a look at sports coming up.
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0: All right, take a look at sports here on this Saturday. And, hey, I tell you what, the New York Knicks, we talked about it. They win last night. Look out. Could be a sweep. They go back now for two games in New York and can wrap things up. What a game last night. If you happen to stay up and watch the entire game, a costly turnover by Victor Wembanyama late in that game cost him. And hey, lo and behold, the Knicks just two games away from the NBA title. They have not won an NBA title in a long, long time. Jalen Brunson hit go-ahead free throw with 9.5 seconds left after a turnover by Victor Wembanyama moments earlier. And right at the end of the game, Wembanyama had a pretty good look there, missed a jumper. And so the Knicks survive. The Knicks win at 105 to 104 over San Antonio. They got a 2-0 lead in the NBA Finals. Karl Anthony Towns, 21 points, 13 rebounds. He has come to play in the playoffs this year. And Towns, 21 points, 13 rebounds. Brunson, Mikal Bridges each scored 20 for the Knicks. And wow, the Knicks have won 13 straight playoff games. That is amazing. They deserve the title, really. I'm not a Knicks fan. I'm really not even a Spurs fan, to tell you the truth. And a lot of people out there, I don't know. But you kind of root for one team or the other when you start to watch the NBA playoffs. But that's impressive. The Knicks have won 13 straight playoff games. That's the second longest streak by any team in NBA playoff history. The Knicks are now just the third team to win the first two games of a finals on the road, joining Michael Jordan and the 1993 Chicago Bulls and Hakeem Olajuwon and the 1995 Houston Rockets. Wembanyama led the Spurs. He came to play. He had 29 after kind of a so-so game in game one. So here we go. It's going to be crazy in New York City. It's going to be crazy at Madison Square Garden. Game three is Monday night. Hey, game three of the Stanley Cup Final. We have a lot of hockey fans out there. So game three of the Stanley Cup Finals between the Carolina Hurricanes, Las Vegas Golden Knights. That is tonight, 8 o'clock on ABC, as the series shifts to Las Vegas for games three and four. The series tied up at a game apiece. And baseball news. Well, hey, you know, Parker Messick started out last night, man. He's rolling. He retired 15 of the first 16 batters he faced, the lefty, the rookie for the Cleveland Guardians, Indians, Parker Messick, and then gave up a couple of home runs. Final score, tough loss for the Guardians last night as they lost to the Rangers by the final score of 3-2. And I've hyped this kid up for a while and maybe get on the Travis Bezetta bandwagon, but, I mean, he looks good out there. He swings a good bat. Solid at the plate, solid in the field. Top pick for the Indians a few years ago. Travis Bezanna's first career leadoff homer was among his three hits. He had three hits last night for Cleveland, all in that loss, that 3-2 loss. Two teams play again tonight, Texas and Cleveland and Arlington at 7:35. 7:35 game time. On the hill for Cleveland, Tanner Bibee. Tanner Bibee is 0-7. He has not won a game. Still looking for that first win of the season. And his ERA, 4.57. Tanner Bibee, 0-7. Come on. Let's get a win tonight at 7:35. Hey, the Akron Rubber Ducks, how about that? Save some runs. We always talk about that. The Akron Rubber Ducks just hammered the Chesapeake Bay Sox. Final score, it's a football score, 19-3. On the road last night in Maryland, Akron had three home runs, including a grand slam. They scored 10 runs in the first three innings, finished the game with an eight-run ninth inning. Rubber Ducks continue their series with the Bay Sox tonight at 6:35. They return home soon. We give away tickets occasionally to Rubber Ducks, but they won last night by the final score of 19-3. Been watching a lot of the Memorial Jacks tournament there in Dublin, right outside Columbus, Ohio. Tell you what, that is some course there. It's beautiful. And JT Poston had the round of his life on that course. 7-under 65, and he has a one-shot lead. He has a one-shot lead after the second round of the Memorial down in Dublin. the postman, Poston, sits at 9-under overall, one shot ahead of Ryan Gerard, another good young player. Sam Burns alone in third place at 6-under, three shots back. Scotty Scheffler blew up the other day, and basically it is caddy. Yeah, he is getting a lot of flack for that, man. All the way down that par 3 hole, man, after he hit it in the water. Hey, Scotty, guess what? You have the final call on anything, and you go to your caddy for advice on certain things, but he was just letting his caddy know that basically it was his caddy's fault. The wind changed the wind direction, and he hit that ball in the water in round one, and he let his caddy know about it. But Scotty Scheffler, Rory McIlroy both made the cut. They are both at one over, 10 shots back of the lead. But if two players can make up 10 shots in a couple of rounds, it is Scotty and Rory. Hey, you want to watch third round coverage? Hey, Mr. Golf. Hey, Mr. Football and others who love the sport of golf. Third round coverage, 12:30 to 2:30 on Golf Channel. Then it switches over to CBS at 2:30 to finish out the round today. And Mr. Football, the 158th running of the Belmont Stakes. Final leg of the Triple Crown will be contested in Saratoga, New York. 7:04 race time tonight, 7:04 on Fox. The third and final edition of the Belmont Run at Saratoga before it returns to Belmont Park in 2027. Belmont Park has been undergoing major renovations since 2024, forcing the race to be run at an alternate venue and shortened distance of 1.25 miles. Kentucky Derby winner Golden Tempo, as well as Renegade, who was second in the Kentucky Derby, and Chief Wallaby, fourth in the Derby among the nine-horse field. Renegade is the favorite, 2-1. Chief Wallaby, 3-1. Golden Tempo enters the race, 9-2 odds. And that is at 7:04 tonight. And we have a poll question for you. Check it out. It has to do with the NBA Finals. Are you watching any of the NBA Finals between the New York Knickerbockers and the San Antonio Spurs so far on our running poll? The majority, absolutely not. Okay. Hey, we'll take a look at that WNIR weather forecast for the weekend coming up in a minute. Stay tuned.
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0: I'll take a look at that WNIR weather forecast in just a minute. We're in the 80s right now. I was looking just next week, couple days, in the upper 80s. 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For today, we do have some showers and thunderstorms in the forecast. Looks like, looking at radar here, rain maybe about 8 or 9 this morning, then a bit of a break, and then showers and thunderstorms after about 2 o'clock this afternoon. High today, 84, 65, and a slight chance of rain overnight. And then tomorrow and Monday, beautiful. Sunday, mostly sunny, the high 84, and Monday, mostly sunny. And we'll get up to 87 of the Talk of Akron, WNIR.
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21: 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It's the Saturday edition of the WNIR Morning Buzz. Your opportunity to revisit any of our topics from the previous week. Answer today's questions of the day. Really, every Saturday is a potpourri, let it all hang out kind of day. So get your silly on. Hey, Bugs Bunny and Daffy Duck ain't got nothing on us. Call now and be a part of the Saturday edition of the Morning Buzz with your hosts, Phil Ferguson and Joyce Johnson.
0: Here we are on a Saturday.
18: I'm still trying to get the computer working.
0: It's close. Stand by, everybody. 330-673-1234.
18: I'm working on it. Here we go. Here's something.
0: All right.
18: Let's see what happens. I'm just going to hit it.
0: Give it a shot. It's live radio.
18: Yeah, I'm going to hit it and see what happens here.
22: As a dentist.
18: Oh, no. That's not what I want.
0: As a dentist.
18: No. Yeah, they always have an add-on before. You know, I just think it's a big part of just, you know, making the morning better. Well, good morning,
0: Hello,
18: everyone.
0: Everybody.
18: Yeah, it is live radio, and this is what our life is like here. And
0: you never know. Live radio, things work
18: sometimes. You never
0: sometimes.
18: Know. Things work.
0: Go off as plaid.
18: Let's see. There it is. Oh, yeah. Hello.
0: Yes.
18: Oh, yeah. Well, Tom Jones, as we said, is 86 years old. Now, Liam Neeson, the Taken movies.
0: Oh, yeah.
18: Can you think of anyone
0: I always like him. I saw the first couple. I think there's three or four of those Taken movies, but...
18: Can you imagine?
0: Liam Neeson, man, I like him.
18: Having a dad as cool as Liam Neeson in the Taken movies. You know, she's being kidnapped. He's like, describe your kidnapper.
0: Yeah, she's under
18: the she's under the bed screaming. And it's like, you're going to be taken. But here, describe your kidnapper. How calm and cool. Could you be that way?
0: I like those movies.
18: Oh, my gosh. Bill Hader, Saturday Night Live. Oh, my gosh, he is so funny. 48 years old and lots of birthdays. Sandra Bernhardt from Roseanne, 71 years old. Bjorn Borg.
0: Oh, yeah, great tennis player.
18: 70 years old. Wondering if he's still playing tennis, if you know what I mean.
0: And if you're having a birthday today.
18: Yeah. So,
0: and by the way, Kathy is working this morning over at Bleep. I won't mention the store that you should advertise.
18: Yeah.
0: But they're listening to us.
18: Oh, good.
0: So that we have three, because Kathy and her co-workers, Kristen and Lisa. So let's say hi to Kristen and Lisa. Give them a bell.
18: Ding, ding. Let me find the bell.
0: Kristen and Lisa.
18: Is it playing over the whole store, or is it just a small section?
0: Well, they haven't opened the store yet, so hey, go
18: ahead.
0: Oh, hey.
18: Blast your tunes, man.
0: Let it go.
18: That's what you got to
0: do. As we're listening to Tom Jones.
18: I'm just grateful that we got Tom Jones here. I think what I'm going to do is charge it in another room and see if that works, too. Right. So for the next break, we'll see what happens.
0: Well, good morning.
18: Let's go to the phone.
0: Talk to people.
18: Mr. Good morning.
0: Perfect.
18: Thank you for holding. Hello.
23: Hello.
18: Good morning.
0: Oh, it's Jason.
18: Hey. Hi.
23: How are you doing,
0: Jason? What up?
18: I'm okay.
0: We're doing pretty good. She's having technical difficulties
18: I'm going to just plug this in somewhere else.
0: Everything going good there, Jason?
23: Yeah, I have to take a good call for a couple weeks.
0: You what?
23: 2 weeks ago I had surgery.
0: Oh, well, I hope you're doing better.
23: I was just not up to call.
0: Okay.
23: Yeah. I'm falling asleep while I was on hold. I'm sorry. So, hey, I was at Park Street concert yesterday.
0: You were at what concert?
23: Park Street, downtown Cuyahoga Falls.
0: Oh, okay. Am I in the neck of the woods there? All right. Cuyahoga Falls. How was the concert? Good?
23: Well, good band, but not as a big crowd as the predecessor used to have.
0: Oh, it was great at Cuyahoga Falls when you had, you know, Bob Early ran down there rocking on the river. That was a lot of fun. Boy, I attended a lot of those concerts. They were very good.
23: Yeah. Next week, I'm going to a concert in Barbizon. It's not at Lake Ann. It's at a brewery. And I'm going there. But, hey, what's the trivia today?
18: Okay, so a new study found that women, the number one most dangerous driving distraction is kids in the car. What came in second?
23: Watching TV on the phone.
0: Watching TV in the car or on their phone, you mean? Okay.
23: Yeah.
0: Is it? No. You got the buzzer. Sorry.
18: Yeah, that's a big thing.
0: Now, this
18: thing,
0: has
18: though.
0: Just women. We're talking women.
18: Yeah, that's not it. But I think distracted driving is huge when you have your phone out and you're on the phone.
0: You can't be doing that.
18: No, right. You can't. If you were given an extra hour in the day, what would you do with it?
23: That usually comes around in the fall. Extra hours.
0: If you had an extra hour a day, what would you do with that hour there, Jason?
23: Well, usually comes in the fall.
0: That's just a question. It's just we're throwing it out there. And maybe work another hour, you make more money.
23: I guess.
18: I know he didn't sound too enthusiastic.
0: Hey, you're ready to go back. You're ready to go back to bed, aren't you?
23: I guess. Fall asleep while I was on.
18: Well, we do too.
0: We fall asleep on the air.
18: Yeah, it's happened.
0: We've had shows that really are clunkers, and French fell asleep several times.
18: Now, is there any technology that you miss?
23: Technology? I thought we had four in the oven.
0: Is there anything you miss? You know,
18: like VCRs or CD players.
23: Oh, yeah.
18: Seems like he misses those, too. You need a lozenger. Go ahead.
0: Luton's.
23: I have a DVD player.
18: You missed your DVD player.
0: Oh, DVD player. Okay.
18: Yeah, I could use a DVD player. We're going to take some calls. Thanks for calling. Good morning. Hello.
4: Good morning.
0: Oh, ladies
18: good morning.
0: And gentlemen, Mr. Near Perfect. Does that put a lot of pressure on you, by the way?
4: Quit that.
0: You got a lot of pressure? No?
4: It's not so.
0: Okay.
18: Not so.
4: Not so.
18: Not so.
0: How are we doing today, Saturday morning?
4: Saturday morning.
0: All right. Any ball games or anything this weekend or laying low?
4: Just still practices. Games will start this coming week, I believe. Mm-hmm.
0: Marcy must be about 25 now. We haven't talked to her in a while.
4: she's
0: sleeping.
4: She's excited. She's going to be the number one catcher. She's all excited about that.
0: Well, you got to be proud. You were a catcher. Hey.
4: Oh yeah. And I told you the coach asked her to be captain, and she accepted. Yeah.
18: Good for her.
0: That's great because she's what 12.
4: Yep,
0: and it's 14 and nine. That's
4: 14 and nine.
0: Tell you what,
4: yeah.
0: That's a high honor. You know what I mean? I mean, I was captain of the golf team at Copley, but what does that entail? You know what I mean?
18: I was captain of my soul, like Invictus.
0: I mean,
18: like the Invictus games.
0: I was telling my guys on the team what balls to use. You know what I mean?
4: Yeah.
18: Hey, don't
4: be telling the other guys about their balls.
0: I know. It got a little.
18: Show me your balls.
0: Got a little carried away. Were you captain of your team in high school at all, or no?
4: No, okay. No, I wasn't.
0: Yeah.
4: But
0: I certainly wasn't captain of the basketball team. I played about 2 minutes a game there. But
4: I know, me too.
0: Speaking of basketball, Knicks fans, and they're going crazy, man. New York.
4: I almost threw up this morning when ABC News led with the Knicks.
0: Oh, yeah, they're leading Nass. Okay. National News leading with basketball, the Knicks. It's New York.
4: Oh, my gosh. I'm not going to watch ESPN for the next 2 weeks because I'm so sick and tired of all they talk about. It's not great. You know.
0: I had a month off there, and I watched ESPN Sports. I threatened that. I told Kathy many times, I'm not watching this again. All they do is talk New York and L.A. teams, man.
4: That's it.
0: And
4: that's
0: Cleveland, I mean, honestly, until Miles Garrett trade. But other than that, I don't know. Hey, the Knicks will probably wrap it up in four. Give it to them. They haven't won for a long time.
4: Well, okay. You talked me into it.
0: Okay.
18: All right. How about an old technology that you actually miss?
4: Well, I don't miss it. I don't miss it yet. I'm talking to you on it right now.
18: Your phone. All right.
4: Landline.
0: You know what? That's a great connection, though, the landline. Mm. That sounds better than a lot of these cell phones.
18: It does sound good, I got to say. And you don't have to charge it.
0: No.
18: You just don't. You know, like right now, I am charging my computer because it's not charged. And
4: computers can be finicky. You got to
18: tell me about it.
4: Mine does that to me.
18: Now, I have power cords in here, but it's not charging it. The power cords aren't working right. And they're on. They're all on, but there's no plug in here that is acceptable. So I have it charging in another room just to try to, get some juice in it by the next break. Some of the technology can be very, very challenging. And I still don't know what everything does in my car. Like, I don't know.
4: I don't know either. I'm not about it. I've still got my computer is still Windows 10, which they haven't been supporting October.
18: No.
4: So,
18: not at all.
4: So every once in a while, I get a little glitch and it slows down.
0: What did we do before computers, man? We went. You know what I mean? And then all of a sudden.
4: We had pencil and paper, and we had.
0: Yes.
18: But that's why they call it Windows, because when they change it and modernize it, you just throw the old one out the window.
4: Yeah. That makes sense.
18: That's the only thing you can do with them.
4: I like that.
18: Because there's nothing you can do. What would you do with an extra hour in the day?
4: Oh, I'd spend it with my grandkids.
18: Yeah.
0: Very good. Yep, you're thinking the same way I am.
4: You know what? We talked about this earlier this week. I'm going to throw a couple of these things at you, if it's okay.
18: Because we're so prepared emotionally and intellectually and physically.
0: We're not in right now.
18: Go ahead.
4: We talked about yogiisms a little bit.
0: Oh, yeah.
18: Mm-hmm.
4: Yogiisms. Now, the two people know the most would be, it ain't over till it's over.
0: Yes. It ain't over till it's over, yeah.
4: And it's like deja vu.
0: All over again, yeah.
4: Now, some of the better ones, I like some of the other ones better. Mm-hmm. When you come to a fork in the road, take it.
18: Eat. Yeah.
0: He had, he had a ton. Something about restaurants, like, no one, it's too crowded.
4: Here it is. No one goes there nowadays. It's too crowded.
0: It's too crowded or something like that, you know.
4: Baseball is 90% mental and the other half is physical.
0: Mm-hmm. Let's see here. I did look up a note. Noting that you can learn by watching. Let's see here. What is he? He had a bunch of them here as I was looking up those.
4: So you can observe. You can observe a lot by just watching. But my favorite one. This one just cracks me up. Always go to other people's funerals; otherwise, they won't come to yours.
18: Oh yeah.
0: He also said. He also said the future ain't what it used to be. He says, you better cut the pizza in four pieces because I'm not hungry enough to eat six.
18: That's funny.
4: Congratulations. I knew the record would stand until it was broken.
18: Mm-hmm.
0: I guess I didn't realize that Yogi Bear and Ted Williams didn't really get along too much.
4: Really?
0: I was just looking at this, but they had a mutual respect despite their differing personalities and playing styles. And I guess Ted Williams often told Yogi to just shut up. And I don't know.
4: Well, if he'd have shut up, we wouldn't have all these yogiisms to talk about today.
0: And some of the other we ought to do this one day. Famous quotes. Winston Churchill. What did he say? He said, "If you're going through hell, keep going."
18: Oh.
0: Joe Jackson, of course, said, "If you build it, they will come." Margaret Thatcher, if you want something said, ask a man. If you want something done, ask a woman.
18: Ooh,
0: see, now that one.
18: Right on, sister.
4: Who was it? Which Cleveland fan said, wait till next year?
18: Oh, the only one and only, Mr. Near Perfect. Now, a study found that for women, the number one most dangerous driving distraction is kids in the car. What do you think came in second? It's not watching like a video on your phone.
4: You know, that was my first thought was cell phones.
18: Mm-hmm.
4: But since Jason took that one, I'm going to say putting on makeup.
0: Hey, you're very smart. All
18: this
0: right.
18: This is why you are the professional that you are.
0: Very
18: you didn't
0: good.
18: Hear the buzzer, which is
4: I
18: like,
4: didn't hear the buzzer today.
0: No, which is
18: you know, I had it ready to go.
0: But very good. And now guys don't have to worry about that.
18: No. Well, some do.
4: Well, most guys don't.
0: No, yeah. Let's just say that. Okay.
18: A little concealer doesn't hurt anybody. Now, in the series Mad Men, what product does Don Draper promote in a famous campaign?
4: Get the buzzer out this time because I never watched that show.
0: Yeah, I know. I never really got into that either.
18: Yeah. So. Now, I watch it. I don't remember. But so until I saw the answer.
0: You're going to get the buzzer.
18: What do you think it is?
4: Say that again. Give me the question again.
18: In the series Mad Men, what product does Don Draper, John Hamm, promote in a famous ad campaign?
4: Big Shavers.
0: Yeah, well, there you go. Hey, by the way, you had mentioned before to me about, I asked you about, because you played catcher, but the greatest catcher of all time, I think you said Johnny Bench. But, you know, I didn't realize, I mean, Yogi Berra, I realized, was very good, a pretty good hitter and pretty good behind the plate, but I didn't realize he made the All-Star 15 times.
4: Wow.
0: I mean, he had a bat that was twice his size.
4: I know. And he would swing at everything.
0: Yeah. Hey, always nice talking to you.
4: Same here, guys.
18: Call Monday, man.
4: Wait a second.
18: Go ahead.
4: What's the prize today?
18: Oh, nice. Listening to us.
0: Yeah, that's the prize.
18: That's the big prize.
4: That's the best prize of
18: all. And having your heart filled with love.
0: We always love hearing from you. Call Monday.
18: Yeah.
0: We have we have a surprise on Monday, so stay tuned.
18: Uh-oh. Oh, yes, we do.
0: Yeah, we
18: big surprise.
0: Won't divulge it right now, but stay
18: big
0: tuned.
18: Surprise.
4: Right. Oh, I'll be thinking about it all day tomorrow.
0: All right.
18: Okay. You got that right.
4: See you.
0: 46. 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TaylorMade Jewelry, right there on Wedgewood Drive in Ellet. And your WNAR web news also brought to you by CNB Homes. 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Weather forecast, rain, showers, thunderstorms off and on today. It looks like, looking at radar right now, maybe some rain through about 9 o'clock this morning. Get a bit of a break. Returns later on this afternoon. The high today, 84. U.S. military says it shot down 4 Iranian drones that were launched toward the Strait of Hormuz Friday, then struck some of the Islamic Republic's coastal surveillance radar sites in response. U.S. Central Command said on social media that the attack drones pose an immediate threat to regional maritime traffic. Hours later, Iran fired 7 ballistic missiles toward Kuwait. Kuwaiti's military said forces intercepted missiles and drones attacking the country as the war continues. A Virginia man who was having an affair with a family's au pair has been sentenced to life in prison without parole for the murder of his wife and a man who was lured to the couple's home as a fall guy. Brendan Banfield claimed he shot Joseph Ryan after he came across Ryan attacking his wife on the morning of February 24, 2023. But prosecutors said Brendan Banfield and the au pair set Ryan up in a scheme to get rid of Christine Banfield. During yesterday's sentencing hearing, the judge called Brendan Banfield's actions evil and calculated. Actor James Hardy was stabbed to death, and police have charged the son of his girlfriend in the killing. Michael Gledhill was charged after police say officers found the 81-year-old Handy stabbed in the chest and unconscious outside a home in Los Angeles. They say Gledhill was arrested after telling police he was the person they were looking for. Handy was a character actor in films and on TV for decades, including appearances in a variety of television crime procedurals. And I've been telling about it all week, but it's coming up this morning, weather permitting. The city of Akron celebrating the first ever blimp day today. 2 blimps will take off from Wingfoot Lake, starting in East Akron, Goodyear Heights, and Ellet, then move on, spending about a half hour circling over each section. Akron Mayor Shamus Malik says the inaugural Blimp Day, celebration of Akron's identity, ingenuity, and pride. So once again today, 9:30 to 10 a.m., weather permitting over East Akron, Goodyear Heights, and Ellet, 10 to 10:30. North Hill, Chapel Hill, Cascade Valley, 10:30 to 11 a.m. this morning, approximately. Over the Merriman Valley, Fairlawn Heights, Wallhaven, 11 to 11:30 this morning. West Akron, Sherbondi Hill, Kenmore, 11:30 to noon today. University Park, South Akron, Coventry Crossing. Residents are also encouraged to participate in the city's Blimp Day photo contest by posting their best blimp photos on Facebook or Instagram and tagging the city of Akron. One grand prize winner will receive an Akron-themed prize package featuring blimp and Akron merchandise. Entries are due by June 13th. All right, very cool. Remember, get the local news anytime at WNAIR.com. I'll be back with sports in a minute.
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0: 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Corey Seager hit a go-ahead home run to end a career worst 0-for-29 slump in his first game for Texas in more than several weeks. He's been on the injured list. The Rangers beat our Guardians last night 3-2. Parker Messick cruising along, retired 15 of the first 16 batters he faced. The rookie pitcher for Cleveland then gave up a couple of home runs. And, hey, there's 162 regular season games. We're down under 100 right now. And Tanner Bibee, who, well, he has struggled pretty much the whole season. He's 0-7. He has not won a game yet. He is looking for his first win of the season. Pitches for Cleveland tonight. Game time at 7:35. New York Knicks just a couple of games away from the NBA title. It was Karl Anthony Towns, really a huge game last night. 21 points, 13 rebounds, leading the way as the Knicks survived. I will survive. The Knicks 105-104 win over the Spurs. They're up 2-0. Game 3 Monday night in New York City. And JT Poston had the round of the day yesterday, 7-under-65. One-shot lead after two rounds of the Memorial Jacks tournament out in Dublin, just outside Columbus. And TV coverage starts at 12:30 this afternoon. We have a poll question for you. Check it out. And we'll take a look at the WNIR weather forecast coming your way in a minute.

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3: Alrighty, take a look at that WNIR weather forecast. Showers, a chance for a thunderstorm this morning. Get a bit of a break, and then showers, storms later on this afternoon. Today's high 84, overnight low 65 with a slight chance of some showers, but clearing out for Sunday and Monday. Sunday mostly sunny, the high 84, and Monday mostly sunny, 87. 72 at the Talk of Akron, WNIR.
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1: 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Your opportunity to revisit any of our topics from the previous week. Answer today's questions of the day. Really, every Saturday is a potpourri, let it all hang out kind of day. So get your silly on. Hey, Bugs Bunny and Daffy Duck ain't got nothing on us. Call now and be a part of the Saturday edition of the Morning Buzz with your hosts, Phil Ferguson and Joyce Johnson.
5: Suffer and suck a tag.

0: Uncle Cracker. He's only 52, which to us is a youngin'.
1: Young, yes.
0: I'm just saying. As Phil had mentioned, D-Day today. And Operation Overlord, Invasion of Europe. Also, Drive-In Movie Day.
1: Oh, I love the drive with those silver...
0: the little speakers?
1: Yeah, you put in the window. And it couldn't really hear it too well. I mean, you could get it on your radio now, I guess. I don't know. I haven't been to a drive-in movie in a long time.
0: That's really life-changing.
1: The last time I did, I went with Kathy. She sat in the back seat.
0: Yeah, well, it's a safe place for her. And she can watch the movie. Drive-in movie day. I can't even remember when I was last in a drive-in movie, parking there. But they used to have a playground for the kids to run around, which is really cool. The opening of the first drive-in was 93 years ago in Camden, New Jersey. It cost 25 cents per person or a buck a car. Now, honestly, I think people would hide in the trunk.
1: Yeah, we did one. I remember that at Montrose. Drive-in theater, but it was like $5 a car or something like that. So we fit about 8 kids in there.
0: And you were the one in the trunk?
1: Yeah.
0: I assume?
1: That's all right.
0: National Churro Day. They're fried, they're crunchy, they're sweet. What's not to love? Gardening Exercise Day. Get out there, work out with your plants. Don't laugh.
1: It's not Naked Gardening Day, is it?
0: It can be if you so choose to go that route.
1: It's going to be 84 today. You might want to.
0: You could be naked, sure. But there might be storms, so you don't want anything sticking out too far. Yo-Yo Day today.
1: Oh, the Duncan Yo-Yo.
0: Donald Duncan was a real person.
1: My dad could do the yo-yo. He was amazing.
0: He could do tricks?
1: Walking the dog. Hey, dog walker. Walking the dog behind your back. My dad. He could, with the Duncan yo-yo.
0: He could do all that stuff.
1: We all had a yo-yo.
0: I had a big yellow Duncan yo-yo. Eyewear Day. Hey, you gotta clearly see stuff. Sunday is Chocolate Ice Cream Day. And then VCR Day. We're actually talking about technology that you actually miss. Yes, I would say I miss a VCR.
1: Yeah, VCR.
0: I have all these videos and I want to play them. Daniel Boone Day. What a concept. Did everyone have one of those hats?
1: The coonskin?
0: The little hats with the raccoon tail? And June Bug Day. The June Bug, of course, over 260 species. We will be

0: back to get to your calls and give you some time to chat. 330-673-1234. 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Ken Akron, stay with us.
1: From ABC News, I'm Chuck Sievertson. This issue of time has become a federal case, says ABC's Alex Stone in Los Angeles.
2: California's vote count for governor and mayor of Los Angeles is still ongoing from Tuesday night's primary. But now the U.S. Attorney's Office in L.A. says there are multiple election fraud investigations underway, but did not give any specifics.
1: Democrat Javier Becerra has advanced to the general election for California governor to succeed Democratic incumbent Gavin Newsom. Graham Plattner has been leading Governor Janet Mills ahead of Maine's Democratic primary for U.S. Senate, but two identified women in a New York Times article claim they were physically abused by him during their relationships. Plattner making an appeal for understanding last night, mentioning his battles with post-traumatic stress disorder.
3: Now, as every single piece of that past and journey gets dug up, litigated, and weaponized, you have my back.
1: The winner of Tuesday's primary will face longtime Maine Republican Senator Susan Collins. Bahrain's government says that Iran fired missiles and drones towards it in Kuwait today. The foreign ministry said they were shot down. A real cliffhanger of an ending last night at Game 2 of the NBA Finals in San Antonio. Spurs were ahead most of the first half, but the New York Knicks tied it late at 104 each. With 12 seconds left, ABC's Ryan Field.
4: Victor Wembanyama's pass off the back of Stephon Castle. Brunson gets it, is fouled, makes one free throw to take the lead. Wemby with one final shot with the game on the line, and it's no good. 105-104, the final. That is now 13 wins in a row for the Knicks. And remember, they've only lost twice in these playoffs, and they were by 1 point each.
1: Game 3 is Monday. Monday night in New York, the Knicks lead the series 2-0. 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
1: Israeli troops killed a 7-month-old Palestinian boy after firing at his parents' vehicle in the occupied West Bank, says the Palestinian Health Ministry. His parents were wounded. It's under review, says the Israeli military. It also says soldiers shot at a vehicle that looked like it was speeding toward them. People in St. Petersburg, Russia's second-largest city, were told not to leave their homes after a large-scale Ukrainian drone attack today. This is a day after the Russian president refused an offer to meet Ukraine's president. A driverless car was caught on police body cam video blocking fire trucks during that deadly fire in Dallas last week. ABC's Morgan Norwood.
9: A driverless car slowing first responders as a massive fire tore through a Dallas apartment complex. They scrambled to secure the scene.
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11: You need to move this car ASAP, please.
9: Police say three minutes after the constable arrived, Waymo reportedly unlocking the car, allowing the deputy to drive it out of the way. This mishap, just the latest in a series of wayward Waymo incidents, raising fresh concern about how these driverless vehicles respond during emergencies.
1: As rare as shark attacks are, say the experts, here's another. A spearfisher was killed today in Australia's third fatal shark attack in 4 weeks, police say. A pair of red pandas arrived at Taiwan's Taipei City Zoo today from China's Shanghai Zoo. Chuck Sievertson, ABC News.
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1: 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Take a look at that updated weather forecast in at 657, so just minutes ago. Showers and thunderstorms likely this morning. Then we get a bit of a break. And now they pushed it back a little bit. Showers, maybe a thunderstorm after 4 p.m. today, high about 84. Tonight, 60% chance of some rain, the low 63. Sunday, tomorrow mostly sunny and 83. Stark County man accused of stealing several items from a Walmart shopping center, trying to shoot a canned police officer in the head. Now has a competency hearing scheduled for this coming week. In March of last year, Shane Newman of Plain Township pled not guilty by reason of insanity to the charges of attempted murder, felonious assault, robbery, carrying concealed weapons, possession of drugs, obstructing official business. On December 18, 2025, a Canton police officer responded to the store on Atlantic Boulevard Northeast for suspected shoplifter. According to police, the officer was inside the loss prevention office with Newman when police say Newman pulled out a handgun, pointed it at the officer's head, pulled the trigger, but the gun did not fire. Newman was taken to the floor, later arrested. Summit County grand jury this week indicted two men and a junk removal business in connection with illegal dumping in Copley Township. That according to this release from the Ohio Attorney General's office. 47-year-old Deshaun Dixon of Akron faces charges of open burning and dumping of solid waste, operating a solid waste facility without a license, as well as other charges. Zachary Dupert, 34 years of age of Akron, his business, SOS Junk Removal, each charged with open dumping of solid waste and illegal disposal of construction and demolition debris. The defendants allegedly disposed of solid waste illegally on two vacant lots that Dixon owns in Copley Township.
0: The properties, which Yost says are located near homes, playgrounds, and wetlands, have been the site of several open burning incidents requiring fire department responses in recent years. Investigators with the Attorney General's Ohio Bureau of Criminal Investigation executed a search warrant of the properties in February, discovering household trash, carpet, furniture, other waste, as well as burn materials buried underground. Summit County property tax records show Dixon owns property on Springfield Avenue, once again in Copley. Summit County Medical Examiner's Office needs help finding family members for a man who died in Akron, according to the ME's office. A release here, 30-year-old Nicholas Stanley Ray died in his Akron apartment June 3rd. The agency said it had no investigative lead on any potential relatives for Stanley Ray. He was originally from San Diego, California, moved to Akron several years ago. If you have any information, you're asked to call 330-643-2101. A 19-year-old Medina County daycare worker faces more than a dozen felony charges, including pandering sexually oriented material involving minors. Faith Morris, 19 years of age, arrested by Hinckley Police. And according to court records, charged with 14 felonies, Morris accused of creating or publishing obscene material that used minors as participants, and that she engaged in sexual activity with minors or caused minors to engage in sexual activity. A separate criminal complaint alleges Morris was in possession of multiple images and videos of children engaging in sexual activity with adults when she was arrested. Now, the families of those children say it all happened at a daycare in Brunswick. Morris Bond set at $100,000. She is scheduled to be arraigned on June 8th. Her trial is currently set for July 27th. Remember the local news anytime at WNR.com. 710 Sports in a minute.
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0: All righty, just like that, 7-Eleven, let's take a look at sports. We have some phone lines open for you, 330-673-1234, 800-669-4100. Corey Seager hit a go-ahead home run to end a career worst 0-for-29 slump in his first game for Texas in more than 3 weeks. He's been injured. And the Rangers went on to beat our Guardians by the final score of 3-2. Guardians rookie starting pitcher Parker Messick, he retired 15 of the first 16 batters he faced and gave up a couple of home runs as the Guardians lose 3-2. Travis Bazana, the rookie, first career leadoff home run among his three hits for Cleveland. And the two teams go at it again tonight in Arlington, 7:35. Tanner Bibee still looking for his first win of the season. He's 0-7, 4.57 ERA will start for Cleveland. Rubber Ducks, hey, save some of those runs, man. The Rubber Ducks just hammered the Chesapeake Bay Sox on the road, 19-3. Akron, three home runs, including a grand slam. Scored 10 runs in the first three innings. Finished the game off with an 8-run ninth. And the Rubber Ducks continue this series with the Bay Sox tonight at 6:35. Well, the Knicks just a couple of games away from the NBA title. Jalen Brunson hit a go-ahead free throw with just about 10 seconds on the clock. And then a turnover by Victor Wembanyama. Ooh, ouch. And New York holds on to win it, 105-104 over the Spurs. They lead the series 2-0. Man, impressive. And every win by the Knicks makes the Cavs look better, I'm telling you. Because they have just rolled in the playoffs. I know they won 4 straight against them. In fact, the New York Knicks have won 13 straight playoff games. It's just hard to believe. That is the second longest streak by any team in NBA playoff history. The Knicks are now just the third team to win the first two games of a finals on the road. joining Michael Jordan and the 93 Chicago Bulls and Hakeem Olajuwon and the 95 Houston Rockets. Game 3 Monday, and that is in New York City, that Madison Square Garden. I would not be surprised if the Knicks win the next two and just wrap it up in four. I mean, man, just going to be crazy. I mean, you got the national news. I'm watching this morning. National news, NBC, leading off with the Knicks winning. A sports event. Yeah, all right. Game 3 of the Stanley. We have a lot of hockey fans out there. Game 3 of the Stanley Cup Finals between the Carolina Hurricanes, Vegas Golden Knights tonight, 8 o'clock on ABC. As the series shifts to Las Vegas for Games 3 and 4, the series tied at a game apiece with Vegas winning Game 1 5-4, Carolina winning Game 2 in overtime 4-3. Hey, the Chicago Bears. The Bears. Hey, Comedy Killer, looking to build a stadium in Northwest Indiana. After a proposal to provide financial incentives for the NFL team to build its new home in Illinois stalled in the state legislature, the Bears Board of Directors voted this week to move forward with a stadium development project in Hammond, Indiana. The team had been doing its due diligence on a tract of land near Wolf Lake, but it says an exact site has not been selected. The Bears say in a team statement that a stadium in Northwest Indiana will bring Chicagoland together and deliver new opportunities to its residents and businesses. Interesting there. All right. And JT Poston had the round of the day. 7-under-65. Take a one-shot lead after two rounds of Jack's Tournament Memorial down in Dublin outside Columbus. Poston 9-under overall. One shot ahead of Ryan Gerard. Sam Burns is alone in third at 6-under. Three shots back. Scotty Scheffler, Rory McIlroy, both at 1-over after two rounds. They are 10 shots off the lead. You want to watch some golf? Hey, it all starts 12:30 on Golf Channel. Check out our sports bowl. We'll check out weather coming your way and get your calls in a minute.
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0: WNIR weather forecast, showers and thunderstorms likely early this morning. Get a bit of a break, and then showers return after 4 p.m. today. High 84. 60% chance of rain overnight, 63 the low, but Sunday mostly sunny, the high 83. Get out and do some yard work. Monday mostly sunny, 88 doing that yard work. Chip, come on over. At the Talk of Akron, WNIR.
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4: 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It's the Saturday edition of the WNIR Morning Buzz. Your opportunity to revisit any of our topics from the previous week. Answer today's questions of the day. Really, every Saturday is a potpourri, let it all hang out kind of day. So get your silly on. Hey, Bugs Bunny and Daffy Duck ain't got nothing on us. Call now and be a part of the Saturday edition of the Morning Buzz with your hosts, Phil Ferguson and Joyce Johnson.
6: Good morning, everyone. Joyce and Phil here. It is Saturday. And I actually had to Google this one because Tasmanian devils, there was one particular, a two-year-old named Mary, escaped from an Australian wildlife park. Spent several days on the loose before being safely recaptured, giving keepers an unexpected reminder of how determined the endangered marsupials can be when they decide to explore. Now, I Googled a picture of it. It looks like a small weasel. But still, you don't want to run into this when you're, walking outside to get your paper, right?
0: No, I'd be running.
6: It looks,
0: I just don't want
6: to. She's having a good time.
0: Yeah.
6: But she just wanted to be back in their enclosure. An orphan long-tail weasel rescued and rehabilitated by the San Diego Humane Society now has been released back into the wilds. Some you want to keep, some you release. Ending a recovery journey for one of North America's most elusive small predators. And a group of Las Vegas men set a Guinness World Record by building the world's largest blanket fort. Now, this group, they basically transferred a childhood pastime into a structure. It was large enough to fill an event space.
0: Wow.
6: So, yeah.
0: We used to build a fort.
6: She built a fort with blankets.
0: But how big was it? Event space. Okay.
6: Yes. It could fill an event space. So, quite large. We're talking today, what old technology do you actually miss? 8-tracks, cassette players, CD players, VCRs, those wing windows that were in the cars. And what would you do if you were given an extra hour? I would just try to catch up on stuff. And so far, our question in a series, Mad Men, what product does Don Draper promote in a famous ad campaign? Now, I'm going to give a hint.
0: All right.
6: It is a popular soda.
0: Okay.
6: It's a popular soda. Okay.
0: All right.
6: So let's go.
0: We'll talk to people.
6: We'll see what they say. Good morning. Thanks for holding. Hello.
7: Good morning, everybody.
6: Hey, good morning. Hello.
7: How's everybody?
0: Good.
6: Oh, we're good. It's Saturday. We're getting around as well as we can.
7: I'm sitting on my back porch right now. So.
6: Now, did you warm up one of the meals your wife left you last night, or was it pizza night?
7: Last night was pizza night. But
6: okay.
7: The freezer is full of stuff.
6: Goodies.
7: I'm good for the next one.
0: Yeah, you're all set, man. Way to go.
6: I love that she does that. All you have to do is decide what you want, and they all sound really good, too.
7: Yeah, I it'll be fine. I'm not worried about it.
0: No.
7: And I'm not going to starve, believe me.
6: No.
7: Orioles won last night, 11-3.
0: Way to go, hitting the ball, 11-3.
7: The only problem is whenever they score over 10 runs, the next game they don't win. They don't score anything.
0: This year, Cleveland does that a lot too.
7: And I don't know why that happens, but it does. I wish they wouldn't. I wish they'd stop at 9, and that's enough.
0: All right. Well, hey, congratulations. The Guardians lost, but hey, there's a lot of games left.
7: We're only 2 games under 500, so
0: yeah,
7: we're going to hopefully make the playoffs.
0: All right.
7: Oh, technology. I still have all my old technology.
0: Oh, you do?
7: I use it.
6: It all works?
7: It all works. Okay. I have a VCR that still works. One of those VCR DVD players, the combo things that go together.
6: I
7: use them all the time. So
6: good for you.
7: And I still have I don't have any 8-tracks anymore, but I don't really miss those. But
6: I sort of do. I love those 8-tracks.
7: That was 50 years ago already.
6: I know. We sort of date ourselves, don't we?
7: Yes, I know.
0: Yeah.
6: We have those. But I remember them, and I think that was really the first big technology for us. But we had 8-track tapes. We had Andy Williams. We had all these.
7: I had a bunch of John Denver.
0: John Denver.
6: Oh, my gosh.
0: All right.
6: Wow.
7: I must have had, 10 of them.
6: Mm-hmm.
7: And I still have the case for them downstairs. It's sitting on the on a shelf downstairs in my basement. I never got rid of it. So.
6: Well, and
7: I'll probably give it away to Goodwill. Maybe somebody would use it on them.
6: Well, and as I've if you have some of this stuff, like you donate some things to a museum locally have, and you know some of the. Especially the vaudeville stuff that you have. You've donated some of that, which, I mean, where else would you get that from? But with you could go online and probably sell some of these 8-tracks and some of the old technology, or it could go in a museum.
7: I don't know what to do with the VCR tapes. Some of the recycling centers would take them, but I haven't gotten rid of mine yet.
6: So. Yes, and I would like to sort of play some of I have all those Disney movies on VCR because we bought them for the kids.
7: Of course you did.
6: I love those. And they're not really worth any money. They don't have the special rare star on them.
7: You hate to have them go into a landfill or something.
6: I would hate to have that happen. Because
7: I mean, I would hope that we'd figure out a way to get rid of all this plastic that we've built up for.
6: I know. I know.
7: I don't know what's...
6: We don't have the answers here. We just throw it out there.
7: I'm sure we don't. But supposedly in Europe... There is an enzyme that eats plastic. So I think what we got to do is bring it over here and maybe we can use it once in a while.
6: I've kind of heard about that in biodegradable containers. I love that idea.
7: Why don't we promote some of these universities like Youngstown State and the chemistry department to try to figure out how to solve these problems?
6: Well, and think about it. And someone showed me this. There was a video on all the clothes that people throw out in waste. Like people buy new clothes, and sometimes they don't even donate it. They just throw it out, even if it's bad.
7: I know. It bothers me. But I've reached the age where I realize I can't solve the world's problem.
6: No. And I have thrown out. If it gets too holy, it's gone.
7: Oh, yeah, I know.
6: Yeah, I don't want my clothes more religious than I am.
7: Of course, yeah, I know. We talk about, what else are we talking about?
6: Well, okay, so I gave a hint to this. In the series Mad Men, what product does Don Draper promote in a famous ad campaign? It is a popular soda. What do you think it is?
7: How about Dr. Pepper?
0: Dr. Pepper.
6: Is it Dr. Pepper?
0: I never cared for Dr. Pepper too much.
6: Oh, too sweet for me.
0: I don't know.
6: No, that's a good guess.
0: Good guess, man.
6: That's a good guess.
7: I don't know. I had the right answer on that that makeup question earlier.
6: Yes.
7: Women putting on makeup, that is a problem.
6: Well, it is a problem, and I say just don't use a mirror and look bad.
0: Any distraction in the car is not good, man.
6: No.
7: Yeah, especially with these sexting things. And in fact, I had a friend of mine whose sister got killed because there was a texting driver, and he ran down at YFU years ago, and she got killed. And
0: just terrible.
7: It is terrible. You know, she's a young lady, and it's a shame she got killed. But
0: I mean, just wait till you get home or something.
7: Nothing's that important, really.
0: No.
7: If
0: it's that important, pull off into a parking lot.
7: Put
0: your car in the park and then do it. You know, it just takes.
7: Nobody's that important.
0: You are correct.
7: As far as the New York Knicks, who cares? the New York media is disgusting.
0: It is. It's all about the Yankees and Knicks. And
7: I don't think Aaron Judge would be as popular if he was in any other city but New York.
0: Yeah, they're talking he might be out a while, maybe even the season. So Aaron Judge.
7: Oh, too bad. Too bad.
6: All right, what happened to him?
0: He hurt. Yeah, he got hurt.
7: He's back, I think.
6: Oh, he's back?
0: He's going to miss at least 4 to 6 weeks, but they're saying it could be even longer, but hey.
7: And they're claiming the Yankees own anything without him, and maybe they aren't. I don't know, but.
6: You'll find out, right? Go ahead.
7: You talk about yogiism.
0: Yeah.
6: Yeah.
7: I have a good yogiism.
0: Okay, I want to hear it.
7: He said it was one of these Aflac commercials.
0: All right.
7: And he said they give money. Excuse me. They give cash. It's just like money.
0: You know what? And I don't really. And you, I didn't follow the Yankees. I've never been a Yankees fan. My dad loved the Yankees. Joe DiMaggio, favorite player, but he liked the Indians too. But anyway, I didn't realize 15-time All Star Yogi Berra. But I mean, he was, I guess, an exceptional catcher. I mean,
7: he was, and he was a nice guy. He was a good friend. He and Joe Garagiola grew up together in St. Louis.
0: What was he, about 5'8 or something, Yogi?
7: He wasn't very big. Yeah, he was.
0: He had a long bat.
7: They talk about Daniel Boone being a big man, you know, the song. He was only 5'8".
6: Mm-hmm. Okay, well, to be
0: that
6: small.
0: Right? Okay.
7: Yeah. He was not a tall man.
6: Yeah.
0: We learn a lot. We learn a lot from you, huh?
7: All right. I'm 6'7".
6: Well, and I, you know, this week we were doing the Whack Facts. I didn't realize Abraham Lincoln was a bartender.
0: Yeah.
6: It's like, what?
0: I'll have a shot.
6: Yeah. Oh.
7: Speaking of Americans, this is being our 250th birthday.
6: Yes.
7: Mm-hmm. One of the biggest guys was a Polish man by the name of Pulaski.
6: Okay.
0: All right.
7: Kazimierz Pulaski.
6: All right.
7: He was a general who saved George Washington's life at the Battle of Brandywine in Pennsylvania in 1777. And he was the father of the cavalry and helped us win the Revolutionary War.
0: Interesting.
7: And that's part of American history that they don't talk about.
6: I tell you what, George had a pretty nice house there right on the Potomac. I got to say.
7: His wife.
6: Martha Kuskus. Yeah.
7: She was in the candy business.
0: Okay.
6: I didn't know that.
0: Mm.
7: Cool. She
0: All right. Very good. Hey, interesting stuff.
7: Martha
0: man.
7: Was a good lady.
6: Martha was good. Financially, too.
7: Yes, she was, certainly.
6: All right. Call us Monday.
0: Hey, good eating, man.
6: All right.
0: See you.
6: Take care. All right. Bye. Good morning. Hello.
8: Good morning.
6: Hi,
0: Comedy
6: morning.
0: Killer.
6: Hi, Comedy Killer.
0: What up, CK?
8: Hey, you know, it's funny. When you mentioned Don Draper.
6: Yes.
8: Mad Men.
6: Yes.
8: I got a free martini at a martini bar once. I remember watching a clip for that Crystal Head Vodka, and Dan Aykroyd had said, you know, the martini he made was called a Don Draper 1958 Long Island Railroad Bar Car Martini.
0: Okay.
8: And the martini bar I was at said, if you could challenge them, because they knew how to make every martini in the world, you'd get a free one, and they didn't know how to make it.
6: No kidding. Wow. See, I would just ask for a chocolate martini and let it go. I didn't know that.
8: As far as the soda that he was advertising,
6: what do you think?
8: Have a Coke and a smile.
6: Oh!
0: Way to go.
6: This is why you're the comedy killer.
0: You win no prize.
6: It was Coca-Cola. No. Coca-Cola. No, that was pretty good. I have a
8: Love that show because I love Christina Hendricks.
6: Oh, she's gorgeous. You know what? She was good in Good Girls, too. Did you ever see that one?
8: Didn't see it, but when I saw her in Goodfellas and her chest gets in the room 5 minutes before she does.
0: Hey.
6: I got to say, so first of all, she in Good Girls, it's sort of like, it reminds me of Breaking Bad, because they're involved in all this narcotics and drugs, and they're like housewives and people that just, you know, normally you would never think of. Watch it. If you are a fan of her, she's great in that. I love her. She's wonderful. So check that out. Let me know what you think.
8: I'll have to.
6: All right. So what old technology do you actually miss?
8: I miss kind of the older, simpler computers.
6: Oh, yes.
0: You miss the dial-up. Remember the dial-up?
6: Oh, AOL.
8: I remember the dial-up, the dial-up internet. I remember having to have a modem, too.
0: Yes. That's right.
8: Because I had a Commodore 64, which is what it seems like you guys have in the studio.
6: You know what? Yeah, there's different challenges every day. Today, it's just the electricity.
0: That's our problem today.
6: I don't know. It's just, we'll see what happens. I'm going to just try charging this at home and see what happens, you know?
8: Because I remember having a Commodore 64 in junior high school, Friday and Saturday nights. I'd sit up till like 4 in the morning.
6: Mm-hmm.
8: You could dial into these things called a bulletin board system, and you could download games to like a floppy disk and actually play the games on the computer.
6: Yeah.
8: And it was basically you were getting them free instead of having to buy them.
6: Oh, wow. Yeah, see, that's pretty cool.
8: Yeah, So much so that my parents actually installed a phone line into my room because I used to have to stretch it across the hallway into the kitchen when they went to bed.
6: Now, will you be watching Belmont today? And Mr. Football kept trying to get me to bet on it. I'm not going to be betting on it. I don't think I'll even be home, but I will watch it.
0: It's at 7:04 tonight.
6: Yeah, I don't think I'm going to be
0: home. You're not going
6: to? I'm not going to be home to watch it. But with that said, I'm going to watch it probably Sunday, you know, see if my Renegade comes through. don't know.
8: I have no interest in the Belmont when it's not a Triple Crown.
0: Yeah,
6: it's not. I know, and it, you know, really, that's now the trend where the Derby winners are just skipping the Preakness just to target, yep, you know, target the bottom. But they're not doing all three anymore.
8: And I think it was in when I looked at my Facebook memories. Mm-hmm. It was. I think 10 years ago today, when American Pharoah was the first one in like 30-some-odd years that won the Triple Crown.
6: Mm-hmm.
8: I remember being at the casino in West Virginia, and the sound was deafening. And I just remember hearing Bob Costas call it.
6: Yes. I remember watching Secretariat racing that long ago when Secretariat running. Yeah.
8: Yeah, a little bit, a skosh before my time.
6: Yes, I would say. But you can always watch it online. What would you do if you were given an extra hour in the day? What would you do?
8: That'd be an extra hour of sleep.
6: Yes.
0: Yeah, maybe catch up. That's right.
6: Napping, sleep, these are all key things.
0: Yes.
8: You got that right.
6: That's what we do. Now, do you work today? It's going to be kind of a soggy day later, maybe.
8: I got two airport trips today. There's one early tomorrow morning.
0: Make some money.
6: Yeah. Make some buckets. Gonna try.
0: What's that?
8: Gonna try.
6: And you will. You will succeed in that.
0: Hey, give us a call Monday, man.
6: Yeah.
8: I will. Have a great weekend.
6: All right. Take care. All right.
0: Bye. 7:36 right now. 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Today, Saturday, June 6th. And, of course, on this date, 1944, during World War II, nearly 160,000 Allied troops landed in Normandy, France, on D-Day, as they launched Operation Overlord to liberate German-occupied Western Europe. More than 4,400 Allied troops were killed on D-Day, including 2,500 Americans. That's D-Day. That was 1944 on this date. Let not forget. The U.S. military says it shot down four Iranian drones that were launched toward the Strait of Hormuz Friday and then struck some of the Islamic Republic's coastal surveillance radar sites in response. War's a lot different right now than in 1944. U.S. Central Command said on social media that the attack drones pose an immediate threat to regional maritime traffic. Hours later, Iran fired seven ballistic missiles toward Kuwait. Kuwait's military said forces intercepted missiles and drones attacking the country. Iran's Revolutionary Guard said it targeted enemy bases in the region. 23-year-old Wyndham Village man pleaded guilty last week to killing his 11-year-old brother. Now waits sentencing. Nathan McAtee pleaded guilty to aggravated murder in Portage County Common Police Court. Wyndham police say they responded around 2 a.m. April 19, 2022 to 911 calls of a stabbing at Cloverleaf Road apartment. Found Joseph McAtee, the 11-year-old, dead inside. According to court records, the weapon was identified as a sword. McAtee was previously held in the Portage County Jail on a $2 million bond, but after his plea, he is now being held without bond. No sentencing date has been set. Well, Ohioans will not vote this year on a proposal to eliminate property taxes in the state. The leader of the citizen group collecting signatures to put a constitutional amendment on the ballot says it will not meet the minimum requirements to qualify for the ballot in 2026. Brian Massey, co-founder of the movement, announced in a live stream yesterday that the group will now turn its efforts to placing the amendment on the November 2027 ballot. Remember, get the local news anytime at WNIR.com. I'll be back with sports in a minute.
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0: 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All right, the Cleveland Guardians will get right back at it tonight as Game 2 of this series against the Texas Rangers in Arlington. Tanner Bibee will start. He's still looking for his first win of the season. Hard to believe that the I understand, but he's your number one guy. Stephen Vogt, the skipper for the Guardians, named him the starter, the number one guy before the season start, and all he has done is not win a game yet, but he's 0-7. Hey, all right, let's get on the winning track here. His ERA at 4.57. He will start. The Guardians lost yesterday as Corey Seager hit a go-ahead home run. And the Texas Rangers defeated our Cleveland Indians / Guardians 3-2. But still, if you take a look at the... Go ahead, take a look at the standings. Cleveland's still in first place. That's nice. In the division over the White Sox, how about the Akron Rubber Dogs? 19-3, Mr. Oriole. We talked about that, you know, and saved some of those runs at times. But they just crushed the Bowie Bay Sox. Chesapeake Bay Sox, 19-3. A road win. The two teams play again tonight at 6:35. New York Knicks, a couple of games away now from their first NBA title in a long time. It's hard to believe with all the talent they have had over the years. But they've got quite a lot of talent now with Jalen Brunson and Cat, Karl-Anthony Towns. He had a big game, man. 21 points, 13 rebounds. Mikal Bridges. They got about 10 guys that certainly can play at any time. And they defeated. What a game last night over the San Antonio Spurs. Final score 105-104. So now the series shifts to New York City, to the Madison Square Garden. Man, it's going to be crazy. Games 3 and 4. In New York City, and Game 3 is Monday night. Game 3 of the Stanley Cup Finals between the Carolina Hurricanes and Vegas Golden Knights tonight at 8 on ABC. That series tied up at a game apiece. JT Poston had the round of the day, 7-under-65. He's got a one-shot lead heading into today's play at the Memorial down in Dublin, just outside of Columbus, Jack's Tournament. The postman sits at 9-under overall, one shot ahead of Ryan Gerard, another good young player. Sam Burns alone in third place at 6-under, three shots back. Scotty Scheffler has been kind of just shuffling along, and Rory McIlroy both at 1-over, 10 shots back of the lead. Third round coverage from 12:30 to 2:30 on the Golf Channel and from 2:30 to 6 on CBS. The 158th running of the Belmont Stakes, final leg of the Triple Crown, will be contested in Saratoga, New York. That is at 7:04 tonight, and that is on Fox. Kentucky Derby winner Golden Tempo, as well as Renegade, who was second in the Kentucky Derby, and Chief Wallaby fourth in the Derby among the 9-horse field. Renegade, the favorite to win, 2-1. Chief Wallaby, 3-1. Golden Tempo enters the race, 9-2 odds. And we have a poll question for you. Check it out. You watching any of the NBA Finals? Overwhelming. Let me think about it. No. Not watching any of the NBA Finals between the Knicks and the San Antonio Spurs. And we will take a look at the WNAR weather forecast. Get back to your calls in a minute. Stay tuned.

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2: All right, WNIR weather forecast. Some showers this morning, early this morning here. So we approach the 8 a.m. hour, and then we get a bit of a break. And now they're saying the showers won't return until after 4 o'clock this afternoon. That's good news. Stepped outside. Beautiful morning. The high today, 84. And then for tonight, showers and thunderstorms likely at 60%. 63 the low. Tomorrow, Sunday, mostly sunny. The high, 83. Monday, mostly sunny, 88. And then 70% chance of rain Tuesday. The high, 88. Wednesday, still 88 the high and a 60% chance of rain midweek Wednesday at the Talk of Akron, WNIR.
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4: 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It's the Saturday edition of the WNIR Morning Buzz. Your opportunity to revisit any of our topics from the previous week. Answer today's questions of the day. Really, every Saturday is a potpourri, let it all hang out kind of day. So get your silly on. Hey, Bugs Bunny and Daffy Duck ain't got nothing on us. Call now and be a part of the Saturday edition of the Morning Buzz with your hosts, Bill Ferguson and Joyce Johnson.
1: Yeah, good morning, everyone.
2: We are here Saturday.
1: Yeah, call us this morning, 330-673-1234. We have a new question.
5: All right.
1: Where did Penny have a job in the show The Big Bang Theory?
2: No, I never watched that.
1: Yeah.
2: So I don't know.
1: You might not know.
2: Yeah.
1: She did talk about her job often in the show. So if you know the answer to that, give us a call. We are talking about that today, and as well as what old technology do you actually miss? I am surprised to learn how many people still have some of their old technology, which is fantastic. What would you do if you were given an extra hour in the day? Hey, the world is your oyster when you have an extra hour. Okay. Now, and for those that are contemplating buying a new car, okay, here's how you know it's time to buy a new car. The people behind you change lanes to keep the oil off the windshield. So you got some oil problems. Or opening your trunk requires finding a screwdriver. We've all seen the taped cars, too. I'm not even... No names, please.
2: I saw one the other day. Yeah, that's right.
1: No names, please. Tractor trailer drivers are afraid to pass you. That is time to get a new car. Your friends would rather walk or ride a bus than ride in a car with you.
2: Oh, ouch.
1: Yeah, that's a little hurtful, you know. The engine is so loud you can't hear a dump truck crash. That's a loud engine. You have to leave it running for fear it might not start back up. Now, again, we know people that just keep their car running for that very reason.
2: That's correct.
1: People that are not too far from us. You have one or more than one occasion you've been chased down by a fire truck because it's on fire. I used to have a car that used to smoke. It just did.
2: Now, my ex-wife, hey, Denise, you know, we always got along afterwards, but she, I remember when, well, before we were dating even, but she would have AAA speed. I mean, she called AAA about every other day, maybe with a battery, and she had to call them. You know, hey, if you got AAA... In fact, one guy came out all the time. She knew him by name and everything.
1: Uh-huh.
2: And just to start her battery. It's time to get a new car.
1: I get it.
2: when you have to call AAA every other day.
1: Yeah, or you refer to your car as Beast, Jalopy, or POS, okay? All right, you parked the car on the side of the road and had someone stop and ask if you were injured. These are signs you need a new car.
2: You got a new car.
1: Get to the phone. I do have a new car, and I love it. But I don't know what all the gadgets do yet. I'm still kind of learning.
2: Year ago. I still don't know.
1: Isn't that something? There's just so many. There's just so many. And I have trouble adjusting the seat a little bit, too.
2: Really?
1: It's like, isn't this supposed to do this automatically? I don't get it. All
2: let's talk to people.
1: Good morning. Hello.
0: Hi, guys.
1: Hey, how you doing?
2: Robert, what up?
0: Yesterday was National Donut Day.
1: Donut Day.
0: I got my mom and stepfather a donut.
2: You got them each a donut?
0: Yeah.
2: Oh, very nice good. All right. Now, do you get them, they like a special kind, like a glazed donut? Or?
0: Well, a special I found was 2 glazed donuts for $1.
2: Oh. Well, you got them. All right. Way to go there, Rob. You're very kind, Robert. Very good. Mm-hmm. All right.
0: You're talking about things from the past.
2: Let's talk about what? Oh, yeah, okay.
0: One apartment place I lived at in Youngstown actually had a payphone.
2: You know what? We all remember driving up to a payphone, maybe on a rainy night or something. You have to call, and do you remember having to call? I think you could call after 11 o'clock at night, and it was no cost or whatever it was, and wait.
0: Well,
2: and sometimes you had a code when you called your parents. You know what I mean? All of that. But I remember payphone. It was a quarter, right?
0: Yeah, but the thing is, I don't know. I never had to call after 11 because I usually either watch the TV or sleep.
2: Oh, yeah. See, you were good. I was not such a good.
1: And I had a friend that always, she didn't have a phone for the longest time, and she would just find a payphone and call.
2: Get a payphone.
1: Crazy.
2: Hey, there was a good movie called Payphone, man. Look that one up. That was kind of a scary movie. It's called Payphone. Okay, go ahead.
0: I've seen that one.
2: Did you? That one there, man, that's a good movie. I can't remember who started, but all right, Robert.
0: I think it was Kiefer Sutherland who was the villain.
2: I think you are. I tell you what, nothing gets by you, Robert. Do you know that? Nothing.
1: I have to know what the premise of Payphone is.
2: Well, we'll have to.
1: Do we have
2: more time, I guess. But he was he wasn't stuck in a payphone, but he couldn't really leave the payphone, or somebody would be killed or whatever it was. And
0: I think it was Colin Farrell who

0: Walmart there. They take VHS tapes.
1: Oh, okay. Where's the place at again?
0: It's Goodwill.
1: Oh, Goodwill does. Okay. Yeah. You would donate also, your tapes.
0: Yeah. Okay. Also, there's another place in Kent by Penn Station and Kinko's in that little strip mall.
1: Mm-hmm.
0: If you have movies or TV shows, you get money back for them.
1: That might be worth investing in. Yeah, okay, in Kent. Got it. I'm writing it down. Because yeah. I don't know what to do. I mean, I don't want to. These are great. They're almost all Disney movies. And I got them for the kids. I would think someone could use them, right?
0: Yeah, but anyway, as I said, there's a Goodwill by Walmart. But
2: yep.
0: You guys know it.
2: I know exactly. I've dropped stuff off there occasionally. Yeah, I know exactly what you're talking about right there.
0: And there's also that place, other place by Penn Station I told you about that will do that.
2: Okay.
1: Mm-hmm.
2: Thanks, Robert.
0: Oh, anyway, while you were gone, Phil, a WWE wrestler just came up earlier this year.
2: All right.
0: Right named Danhauser. He put a curse on the Cavs before a series.
2: He played what? He played what?
0: He put a curse.
2: Oh, he put a curse.
0: Yeah.
2: On the
1: really?
2: Oh, I hate
1: can't
2: that.
1: You can't you undo the curse with like garlic or something? I mean, there's got to be something you can do.
0: He actually did.
2: Well,
1: and, he did.
0: Well, he's also in full
1: kidding.
0: Kiss makeup.
1: Oh, wow!
0: And it worked.
2: All right.
1: Well, that's another show right there. That's another show. All right. So, what would you do if you were given an extra hour in the day?
2: Watching some more TV.
0: Watching TV.
2: Yeah, watching some more series or whatever. What do you What are you into now? What series? What are you watching right now? What series?
0: Well. I was watching a WWE DVD last night.
2: Oh, okay. All right. I thought you might be watching Banachek or something.
1: Mm-hmm.
0: I wish
1: Long
0: I'd
1: Street.
0: Find it.
2: Or maybe Burke's Law.
0: Yeah, another series I've been looking for is the old Robert Wagner series.
2: We were watching, Kathy and I are now hooked on All in the Family. We watched it. In fact, when she was off, because she broke her ankle, she was off a long time, she watched every single episode, I think, of All in the Family, but... That show there, man, I tell you what, Archie Bunker. Archie!
1: Archie! I like when she sings.
2: Oh, yeah.
1: Okay. That's like the best part of it all.
0: Oh, anyway, guess what's on TV tonight?
2: What?
0: Savannah Bananas.
2: Oh,
1: that's
2: Savannah.
1: Cool.
2: Is it on regular TV, or do you have to, like, even pay
0: for it? It's on 55, I think. Either 7 or 8.
2: 7 or 8? You know what? I watched some of that not too long ago, Savannah. That's pretty cool. Yeah.
1: Now, do you watch The Big Bang Theory? You want to take a shot at our, where did Penny have a job in the Big Bang Theory? Do you know? Well, which one? What particular one? Should I accept that one?
2: Oh, sure.
1: Let's accept it.
2: Yes.
1: And it was the Cheesecake Factory.
2: Very good.
1: That's where she worked.
2: All right.
1: Well, at least you remember that much
2: You're
1: of it,
2: very
1: okay?
2: smart there, Robin.
1: You got it.
0: Yeah, I'll get ready for my trip.
1: I know. And you gave me some great advice,
2: I can't wait
1: too.
2: Until you... I mean, I know you can't wait till you go. Tell your mom we said, hey.
0: You can, Joyce. You're talking about going down this year.
1: Yeah. It's going to happen.
0: Akron, if you can.
1: Oh, yes. Yeah. But I don't know if I can. I think we've already kind of looked into other flights.
0: Well, the thing is, they're doing construction by Hopkins.
1: I know. We're prepared for that. Emotionally, physically, financially. Hey, thanks for calling,
2: thanks,
1: man,
2: Robert.
1: Okay?
2: All right.
1: Take care. Well, Kurt Cobain's Fox's T-shirt, famously worn during the 1993 band photo shoot with a photographer, up for sale through Julian's Auctions, may already have sold by now. The shirt, estimated to sell for between $4,000 and $6,000, though bidding was over $8,000 last I checked. We'll be back after ABC News. 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
3: From ABC News, I'm Chuck Severson. California's slow election count has become a federal case, says ABC's Alex Stone in Los Angeles.
4: Without any evidence, President Trump claims a slow vote count here is because Democrats are cheating and trying to steal votes away from Republicans. And he said the U.S. attorney will investigate. The U.S. attorney here in L.A. says there are multiple election fraud investigations underway. Republican gubernatorial candidate Steve Hilton, who is leading in the vote count.
5: Mail-in ballots must arrive by Election Day if they're going to be counted.
4: Says California's slow voting process, which allows mail-in ballots to arrive up to a week after Election Day, needs to be updated.
3: Ahead of Maine's Democratic primary for U.S. Senate, frontrunner Graham Plattner has two identified women in a New York

0: Times article claiming they were physically abused by him during their relationships. Blattner last night saying he spoke publicly about his issues in the past.
1: As I shared my personal journey through PTSD and darkness of recovery and accountability and growth, Maine had my back.
0: Bahrain's government says that Iran fired missiles and drones towards it in Kuwait today. The U.S. military says all were shot down, except one which missed its target. Another nail-biter of a game last night in the NBA Finals. Game 2 in San Antonio, the Spurs versus the New York Knicks. ABC's Ryan Field.
2: We were all tied up at 104. Then with 12 seconds left, one of the wildest plays you will ever see with a game on the line. Victor Wembanyama's pass off the back of Stephon Castle. Brunson gets it, is fouled, makes one free throw to take the lead. Wemby with one final shot with the game on the line, and it's no good. The Knicks somehow, some way, pull off an incredible win.
0: 105 to 104, Game 3 Monday night in New York. The Knicks lead the series 2-0. 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
0: Changes to how the Pentagon categorizes religions in the armed services, reducing the list from 200 to 31. ABC News senior Pentagon reporter Louis Martinez.
6: As the Pentagon acknowledges that this reduction, this consolidation is taking place, they note that, look, we accept all religious faiths. We are not imposing on any real specific religion. What this is all about are specific two-letter religious codes that, it's in other words, shorthand that chaplains can use to determine what members of which faiths belong to the units that they're serving.
0: A year after being found not guilty of murdering her Boston police officer boyfriend, Karen Reed is suing, accusing the police of misconduct. ABC News chief investigative correspondent Aaron Katursky.
7: Reed's lawsuit includes vile and racist messages she says are from the lead investigator, former state trooper Michael Proctor, disparaging women, Asian Americans, Hispanics, Jews, and Black Americans.
8: That person, in their core, cannot logically, objectively investigate someone.
7: A federal investigation into the handling of Reed's case ended with no charges, but her attorneys say they uncovered many more messages the feds never saw.
9: The Massachusetts State Police denounced the messages and fired the trooper.
0: Proctor's lawyers said Reed is trying to distract from her own conduct. Robot makers in China say they have thousands of orders from government and businesses for humanoid robots that can do manual labor. Chuck Sievertson, ABC News.
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1: 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I'm Phil Ferguson, WNIR News. We do have some showers in the forecast this morning, then clearing out, and then rain returns. Maybe a thunderstorm after 4 p.m. today, the high 84. 73 right now. Good morning. 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Big day today, Blimp Day. City of Akron celebrating the first ever Blimp Day today. Two blimps will take off soon from Wingfoot Lake, starting in East Akron, Goodyear Heights, and Ellet, then move on, spending about a half hour circling over each section. Akron Mayor Shamus Malik says the inaugural Blimp Day, celebration of Akron's identity, ingenuity, and pride. Few symbols are as closely tied to Akron as the blimp, and Saturday's event is a fun opportunity to celebrate the innovation and history that continue to put Akron on the map. So, once again, that is this morning, 9:30 to 10 over East Akron, Goodyear Heights, Ellet. And then 10 to 10:30, North Hill, Chapel Hill, Cascade Valley, 10:30 a.m. to 11 a.m., Merriman Valley, Fairlawn Heights, Wallhaven, 11 to 11:30 a.m., West Akron, Sherbondi Hill, Kenmore area. And then later on this morning, 11:30 to noon, University Park, South Akron, Coventry Crossing. All of this, if the weather cooperates. Residents are also encouraged to participate in the city's Blimp Day Photo Contest by posting their best blimp photos on Facebook or Instagram and tagging the City of Akron. One grand prize winner will receive an Akron theme prize package featuring blimp and Akron merchandise. How about that? And entries are due by June 13th. Well, Ohioans will not vote this year on a proposal to eliminate property taxes in the state. The leader of the citizen group collecting signatures to put a constitutional amendment on the ballot says it will not meet the minimum requirements to qualify for the ballot in November. Brian Massey, co-founder of the group, said yesterday the group will now turn its efforts to placing the amendment on the November 2027 ballot. The effort to abolish property taxes launched last year in response to rising property values and large spikes in tax bills for homeowners. Lawmakers and state leaders, including Governor Mike DeWine, have spent the past year warning about the negative impacts of eliminating property taxes. In December, the governor signed into law five bills aimed at providing property tax relief to homeowners. The new laws aim to prevent homeowners from seeing sudden and significant increases in their property tax bills.
2: Osama County Medical Examiner's Office needs help finding family members for a man who died in Akron, according to this release from the ME's office. 30-year-old Nicholas Stanley Ray died in his Akron apartment June 3rd. The agency said it had no investigative lead on any potential relatives for Stanley Ray. He was originally from San Diego, California, moved to Akron several years ago. If you have any information, you're asked to call 330-643-2101. Stark County man accused of stealing several items from a Walmart shopping center, trying to shoot a Cannon police officer in the head, now has a competency hearing set for this coming week. In March of last year, Shane Newman of Plain Township pled not guilty by reason of insanity to the charges, various charges, attempted murder, felonious assault, robbery, possession of drugs, obstructing official business. On December 18, 2025, a Canton police officer responded to the store on Atlantic Boulevard Northeast for a suspected shoplifter. Now, according to police, the officer was inside the loss prevention office with Newman when police say Newman pulled out a handgun, pointed it at the officer's head, and pulled the trigger. Fortunately, that gun did not fire. Newman was taken to the floor and arrested. Remember, get the local news anytime at WNAR.com. 811 Sports coming up.
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2: All righty, how we all doing here? Take a look at sports on this Saturday. I want to shout out, wish a big happy birthday. It's a big number. And, hey, Mr. Goff, it's not his birthday. His better half, no doubt about that. Hey, Beth. Congratulations. Beth, well, I even asked him, should I mention the birthday, the number, and she looks great. She's 60 today. That's a big one. But then I'm thinking here it's June 6th, so she was born in 66. That's 666. But 60 today. Beth, we know, Mr. Goff. And Beth, the one terrific lady, we met her out there at that big party there, Joyce, last year at Mr. Goff's place. And she did, Mr. Goff, it was a great party, but she did a lot of the work.
6: I'm going to say she did quite a bit. But you know what? It's the ambiance there that was so impressive. Oh, all the plants grew.
2: How did they do that? And certainly he has a green thumb, so does Shay. And how's your thumb? Do you have a green thumb?
6: My thumb is black.
2: Okay. Yeah, but she is 60 today. Now, Mr. Goff, if you got to be doing something special. Don't be golfing today, all right? You got to do something special for her. And Beth, we're early June, just like most women do. You celebrate your birthday for like weeks. I think Joyce goes about a month. But,
6: I do.
2: Maybe to the end of June. I think that would be good. But happy birthday, Beth. We were out there not too long ago. And I'll tell you what, there is one positive guy, is Mr. Golf. As he, you helped me through my surgery. Thank you very much. It's folks like you sent me messages. And you even said some things like, what a man or something. I don't know. I mean, or how tough I was. I don't know about that. But thank you very much. And happy birthday to Beth. All right, I got to clear the air here. I got a call on the answer machine. I was going to answer it, but it hung up before. A very nice lady. So she left a message. I was in the bathroom. I'm sorry about that. If you want to call after 9, love to talk to you. She's one of the sweetest ladies I've ever known. Never met her, but she calls here occasionally. Sometimes even as early as when I get here at 4 in the morning, she's calling. But she called and left me a message. Apparently our nighttime host, not too happy with me last night, Ron Pacetta or whatever. Don't know.
6: Potesta.
2: But, yeah. Potesta. Ron Potesta, not too happy with me. We have an intern here. He does a great job. Stephen from Kent State University. Now, yesterday, Debbie brought in Jubilee Donuts. And she even mentioned, I don't know if you heard it, but she said, hey, it's National Donut Day, and Jubilee Donuts gave us extra boxes of donuts. So maybe take a few home, Kathy. And so I did. I took a few home, and I told our intern, and by the way, I mean, the only people that were here would have been later in the afternoon was, it was Couch and it was our intern. And so apparently Ron last night had mentioned on the air, first of all, Ron, if you're going to say things about me, you might want to get the facts. That's what a good news person does, get the facts straight before saying anything. But I'm not mad. I'm just saying, apparently, he said, according to this woman, that our nighttime host, upset with me, he said that I told the intern to take all the donuts because nobody comes in after 5. Now, would I say that? I would not say that because I know we have shows that go all the way through 10 o'clock. I've been here 25 years. I know the format. So apparently he said that I said to the intern to take home all the donuts that are left if you want because there's nobody here after 5. That's, I did not say that. I'm just clearing the air on that. And we can take it from there. But may want to send me a text if you're upset, Rod. Apparently you wanted a lot of donuts, which is fine. But, and the other part of that is I told the intern that there's donuts back there, so take a few home. I did not say take a box over or anything like that. So anyway, that's just. So that was that. And let's take a look at sports on Beth's birthday here today. The New York Knicks. I mean, I'm watching the national news and they're leading with it. A sports story. Why not, right? It's New York. New York. I want to wake up in a city that never sleeps. The New York Knicks, couple of games away from the NBA title. Jalen Brunson hit a go-ahead free throw with 9.5 seconds left. I tell you what, that was a wild ending. Because it was tied at 104, and San Antonio had the ball. And at times they let Victor Wembanyama, 7-4, bring up the basketball. He was doing that. And he threw a pass that the other player was not looking. It bounced off his back. And Jalen Brunson picked up the loose ball, and he was immediately fouled. And so he went to the line, made a free throw. So it was 105-104. And then San Antonio had the ball. And Victor Wembanyama missed a jumper at the end of the game. And so, hey, the Knicks win a wild one. And they have now won 13 straight playoff games. That's just amazing. And that is the second longest streak by any team in NBA playoff history. 13 games. And they're just 2 wins away from the NBA title. Game 3 as the series shifts to New York, Madison Square Garden. Game 3 is Monday in New York City. The Cleveland Guardians Indians will play a game. They're going to play game 2 of the series against Texas in Arlington tonight. 7:35. They lost yesterday. A tough one by the final score of 3-2. And Tanner Bibee, who is looking. Here we are, June 6th. We've played a lot of games so far. And Tanner Bibee, our ace, the number one starter for Cleveland, has yet to win a game. Man. Bobby is 0-7 with an ERA at 4.5. So, all right. Hey, how about the Akron Rubber Ducks crush the Chesapeake Bay Sox 19-3? on the road. Last night in Maryland, Akron had three home runs, including a grand slam. They scored 10 runs in the first three innings, finished the game off with an 8-run ninth. And the Rubber Ducks continue their series with the Bay Sox tonight at 6:35. All right, Mr. Golf, here you go. I'm sure you're watching a lot of golf. I don't know if you watch it today. It's Beth's birthday. Take her to a nice lunch and dinner. JT Poston, the postman, had the round of the day. 7-under-65. He's got a one-shot lead after the second round of the Memorial down in Dublin outside Columbus. Poston sits at 9-under overall, one shot ahead of Ryan Gerard. Scotty Scheffler, Rory McIlroy are both a one over. They are 10 shots back of the lead, but if two players could make up 10 shots or more in two rounds, that's Scotty and Rory. Don't even have to mention their last names. Third round coverage. You want to watch some golf? 12:30 to 2:30 on the Golf Channel from 2:30 to 6 on CBS. We have a poll question for you. Check that out. We'll check out weather in a minute.
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2: All right, pretty a nice looking morning. We do have some showers in the forecast, then clearing out, and then some more rain after 4 p.m. this afternoon, high 84, 60. They've upped it now to 60% chance of rain overnight, the low 63. But tomorrow, mostly sunny, 83. And how about Monday? Mostly sunny, the high 88 at the Talk of Akron, WNIR.
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8: 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It's the Saturday edition of the WNIR Morning Buzz. Your opportunity to revisit any of our topics from the previous week. Answer today's questions of the day. Really, every Saturday is a potpourri, let it all hang out kind of day. So get your silly on. Hey, Bugs Bunny and Daffy Duck ain't got nothing on us. Call now and be a part of the Saturday edition of the Morning Buzz with your hosts, Bill Ferguson and Joyce Johnson.
13: Suffering succotash.
2: Oh, we're rocking it this morning. All right, now let's go.
6: Purple haze.
2: We're moving in our chairs. Oh, that's about it.
6: That's as far as we can go. Good morning, everyone. Joyce and Phil here. Well, Jimi Hendrix finally getting a street named after him in New York. It is West 8th Street in Manhattan's Greenwich Village, where Hendrix, the legendary Electric Ladio Studios, is located. Was to be codenamed Jimi Hendrix Way in February, but a snowstorm forced the postponement, and the street will now get its new name on June 10th. And there's going to be a ceremony taking place on a block from the studio. It's amazing, the studios, even with the studio where Madonna was working out, getting a lot of popularity, and people want to go there and tour it and whatever. I think this will be worth seeing. And I'm glad it, the studio has not been torn down or turned into like a, I don't know, an ice cream place or something, whatever they would do with it. We have a new question here. Which renowned rapper starred in a famous cooking show with Martha Stewart?
2: A rapper.
6: You probably know who it is. Think about it. Yeah, they had a show together, and they are actually really good friends. In life, they have a lot of things in common. And I will say, this rapper really has his hands in everything. Like, I think a vodka. I think he's got his hands in all kinds of different things that he does. So he's in a good way. He was at the Olympics. That's another hint.
2: Oh, I know. Okay.
6: Do you know who I'm talking about?
2: I like him. He's pretty funny.
6: He is. He's got a great sense of humor. So let's go ahead. Let's go to the phones. See what we can do here. Good morning. Hello. Good morning.
2: Hello.
6: Hello. You're sounding good.
12: Hello.
6: Good morning. Hello.
12: Hello.
6: Hi. How are you?
2: How you doing?
12: Good. How are you?
2: Good.
6: Hey, I think we're okay. Yeah. Do you know the answer to our question? I bet you do.
12: I believe it's Snoop Dogg.
2: Oh, I think you are correct.
6: You are correct.
2: Way to go.
6: It is Snoop Dogg.
2: I like him in the Olympics. He's such a pretty funny man.
12: 22 years old, so I hope I got that right.
6: Yeah.
2: How old are you?
12: 22. I'm your 22-year-old.
2: 22.
6: You're the one, huh?
2: Hey, way to go, man. 22. Yep. We got you calling here. Hey, how's it going? All right.
12: Off work.
2: What would you do with an extra hour? See, you're different. The older folks like us, we're talking sleep. But for you, you know, if you had an extra hour each day, what would you do with that hour? Make more money?
12: I would spend it with my fiance.
2: Oh.
6: Well, she'll help.
2: You know what? Is she listening right now? That's very nice.
12: She is not listening.
6: All right.
12: She's getting ready to get a pedicure.
2: Okay.
6: When is the wedding? Do you have a date set?
12: It's sometime next July.
2: Okay.
6: Oh, okay. Good.
2: Wish you, my son's getting married the end of this year, and looking forward to that. So we wish you the best, no doubt about it.
6: Now, Chris Casale could spin the hits, and I can officiate.
2: That's right. Yeah,
6: I'm just saying you could get a team together.
2: Let me ask you, how did you hook up? Was it on social media, or was it you met?
12: No, I was a sub-custodian at her elementary school. She works at an elementary school. I was a sub-custodian.
2: Okay.
12: And the first word she said to me was hard pass, no.
2: Was what?
12: And 3 years later, I proposed to her, and the first words to come out of her mouth when I proposed to her was, no, not today, not today.
6: Hard pass and not today? Oh, my gosh.
12: Yep, that's what she's always told me, but she's always wanted to keep me around.
2: Well, I tell you what, you're getting married, and I'm very
6: maybe you have a date set. That you made a little progress there, but
2: July.
6: It seems like you got off to a rough start. If she's saying hard pass, that doesn't encourage you, does it?
2: Are you?
12: It made me want to work harder for her.
2: Are you planning a wedding around here? A destination wedding?
12: So I believe our venue is in Louisville, Ohio.
2: Nice.
6: Okay.
2: So and that's great. It's beautiful that time of year in Louisville,
6: mm-hmm.
2: Ohio. Yeah.
12: Yeah.
2: Well, we wish you the best. There's, you know, 22. And is she older than you?
12: She is going to be 26 this year.
2: Oh, boy. Oh,
6: okay.
12: Well, she is 26.
2: Okay.
6: Yeah. Now, for you old technology, I don't know, is there any technology that you miss? That maybe you had in your house growing up.
2: Yeah.
12: So at my grandparents' house growing up, they had a cassette player.
2: Yeah.
6: Oh, I love that.
12: I missed that.
2: Yeah. Mm-hmm. Were you able to figure out how to work it and everything? You know. Yeah, the cassette player.
12: I was young, so I bet my grandparents probably put it on for me.
2: Yeah.
12: But I have a record player now, and I love Love mm-hmm. vinyl.
2: Vinyl, yeah, no doubt about it. Yep, I like it. I get...
6: Now, do your grandparents, do they have any of their old records still around that you listen to, like an Elvis album or something that you pull out that they had?
12: So actually, my grandparents sold all of their old records
6: okay.
12: before I got to the age where I thought it was cool. But my fiance's brother, he collects them, and mm-hmm. he's got original Jimi Hendrix.
6: Oh, nice.
12: He's a rock and roll guy.
6: Yeah.
12: Led Zeppelin. He's
2: nice.
12: Got all the original ones.
2: Very good.
12: And my favorite one that he's got original Ozzy Osbourne.
2: Oh.
6: Wow.
2: Well, that's...
12: Yeah.
6: Sharon! See, you've grown to appreciate all that stuff. Now, do you work this weekend? Are you guys doing anything special?
12: I just got off, so I'm off the rest
6: of the
12: weekend.
2: Oh, nice.
12: Are you
2: into that, like, we've been dating now for, like, 2 years, 7 months, and 5 days? You know, or you just rounded up, or, you know. How long have you been dating?
12: I couldn't tell you. You can tell you.
6: That's so funny.
2: That's all right. That's okay. Yeah. You met a few years ago or whatever.
6: You didn't write it on your calendar like most women would do?
2: Well, yeah, that's right. Yeah.
12: I know the day we started dating.
6: Okay.
2: Oh, that's good.
12: Was March 8th.
6: Okay.
12: March 6th. Maybe I don't know the day.
2: Well, I think you're like me. If you get married, you should get married on some definitive date, like mm-hmm. July 4th, maybe, mm-hmm. or, you know, like Christmas or something. Or my son's getting married on New Year's Eve. Well, he's like me. He'll never forget that date. What's that?
12: I want to say it's the 24th.
2: Oh, okay.
12: So 7/24/27.
6: Okay, you better double check. with her. She'll know.
2: Let me ask you, I wonder if there's anything new with these new kids with weddings. I mean... You know, I think they've done away with the dances like the chicken dance at weddings and different things. I mean, is there anything new? You know, you're 22. Are you going to incorporate into your wedding or eliminate?
12: So from what I've heard is we're not doing a garter toss.
2: Oh, okay. No garter? And yeah. I look forward to that.
12: What else do we know?
2: You're not doing the garter toss.
6: Do you do the money dance?
2: The money dance.
6: The money dance.
2: Where people
6: do
2: dance
6: that?
2: And they put in. Yeah. So well, you got to do that.
12: We're either going to do the money dance, or I think that we're going to auction off a table to eat first.
2: You're going to auction off what?
6: A table to eat first.
2: Oh, I see. That's a good idea.
6: You know what? That is a new thing.
2: I like that one.
6: I have never been to a wedding, and I did a lot or any that I've officiated where they did that. So that is a unique thing at your wedding. I bet it'll be very popular. Very
2: cool. Now, are you going to have a... DJ or like something else?
12: So the last two things we're looking for is a caterer and a DJ.
2: Well, we have Chris Casale. He does a great job. He'll play all your different
6: hits.
2: Sure. Get everybody dancing out there.
6: All your hits.
2: Are you going to have the photo booth and all of that? You're going to be all set. What's that?
12: I'm not in charge of the DJ, so I'll pass it along. Who's in charge?
2: And you said DJ. Okay. Yeah. Hey, We do appreciate the call.
6: Thanks
2: 22. Call again sometime.
6: Yeah, call again. Just say 22 here.
2: Yeah. You're 22 special, man.
6: Even when you turn 23. Hey, thanks.
2: Take care.
6: All right, take care.
2: All right.
6: Bye. Good morning. Hello.
2: 22.
6: Thanks for holding.
14: Good morning, gang.
2: Hey, what up?
6: Good morning. How are you?
14: Well, how are you doing?
2: Good.
6: I think we're good.
14: Kind of hanging in there.
2: All right,
6: it's a Saturday,
2: and really, it's a nice morning. Saturday. We have some rain coming in, but
14: a relaxing Saturday.
2: Yeah. Yeah, we're sitting back.
14: Got the hay all in this week. It was a wicked long week. I think we got about 900 bales up. So
2: I mean, you're working about every day of the week, so mm-hmm. you never.
14: Fortunately, we're four neighbor kids that are really teenage boys that are busting their butts and working hard for me. Oh my gosh, it saved my neck.
6: I was going to say, one of the things though is because you have so many animals, there isn't really a day off for you because they all need to be fed. And first thing I do in the morning is feed all the cats and take care of everybody.
14: Yep.
6: You know.
14: Mm-hmm.
2: Yeah, you're working all the time.
14: Mm-hmm. I missed your trivia. Well, no. Did you get it? I know it was the Cheesecake Factory, the last one.
6: Well, you get a new one because he got this. So you get a new trivia question, all right? This famous actor is an avid collector of typewriters. And I will tell you, we talk about this actor all the time, and he has been in hundreds of movies.
2: Yep.
6: I'm going to say hundreds of movies.
15: Ooh.
2: Yeah, we talked.
6: About this actor quite a bit.
15: I wouldn't have the foggies. I'll just guess Harrison Ford. I don't know.
6: Is it Harrison Ford? Yeah.
2: That's all right. I mean, it's kind of tough because we have talked about it, but
15: my extra hour I spent mating my stocks up.
6: Doing what?
2: You got a lot of different. Take a whole hour for a lot of socks, huh?
15: Matching my socks and folding my underwear. Yeah, don't.
6: See, I thought you said stocks, but it was socks.
2: Oh. No, yeah. It's the socks.
6: The socks. Yeah, that's important to do. That's important to be
2: every day.
6: Ready.
2: An hour extra. Okay.
6: Be prepared.
15: Well, I found a bunch of character socks, like a 6-pair pack at the Big W store for $1. So.
6: Oh, that's so funny.
15: You know?
6: Well, and I'm finding, I wear through a lot of socks, and, as soon as they get a hole in it, some people say they keep it for a while. We actually talked about this on the show. Once they get a hole in it, they're gone. They're
15: bye-bye.
6: I just get rid of them. I don't want them around.
15: It's a rag for the shop,
6: Yeah, it's a rag, and then it's gone.
15: It's a dipstick wiper, yeah.
6: Yeah, oh, yeah.
2: You said dip. You said dipstick.
6: Dip.
15: Correct.
2: Yeah, I just want to make sure.
6: Dip.
2: So we're all okay here.
15: Or a grease rag for all the equipment. Yeah.
6: And again, I hope that the rest of your weekend is okay. But there's no rest for you because you got too much going on there.
2: But I know.
15: Busy.
2: I know you enjoy it though.
15: Hey, it helps me out. I'm down to 170 pounds.
2: Oh, you know, I mentioned towards your, all right, way to go.
15: Yeah.
2: All right.
6: Now, is 420 going to come again this weekend and get his wife's jacket that they left on purpose?
15: No, on purpose.
2: Yeah, really?
15: No, we haven't spoken about it yet, but in time, he was busy. I think they were busy, had some graduation parties and stuff. So, maybe after the holidays or maybe August, we'll get together again when it's not crazy busy, but. Yeah, I definitely had a good time, and shout out to Mr. Baltimore. I like hearing his voice. He's a fine man.
6: Did you hear about his wife making all those meals for him?
15: Yeah, she is blessed.
2: No, he is. You're right. Yeah.
6: She's gone a long time, and he has made. She has frozen every meal. All he has to do is reach in and grab whatever he wants to eat.
2: But I think
6: he
2: has Friday pizza night.
6: Yeah.
2: So
15: he said this morning he was a tall man. He said he's 6'7". So
6: he is.
15: He's a giant.
2: Yeah.
15: Got it. I like his personality.
6: And he at one point told us, because we did a show on who has the largest feet, and I think he won.
2: I think he won, yeah.
6: He won his large feet, because he's a big man. When you're big, you're going to have larger feet. You got to support your body.
15: It's the balance, right.
6: But I can't remember how big he said his feet were. He'll let us know. But
2: All right, man. Have a good one. Have a good weekend.
15: All right, we'll talk to you Monday.
6: All right, take care. Bye.
2: 38 right now. 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Showers, maybe a thunderstorm this morning. Then we get a bit of a break. Showers return after 4 o'clock this afternoon, according to the National Weather Service, and the high 84. Today, of course, Saturday, June 6th. And on this date, 1944, during World War II, nearly 160,000 Allied troops landed in Normandy, France. On D-Day, as they launched Operation Overlord to liberate German-occupied Western Europe, more than 4,400 Allied troops were killed on D-Day, including more than 2,500 Americans. U.S. military says it shot down 4 Iranian drones that were launched toward the Strait of Hormuz on Friday and then struck some of the Islamic Republic's coastal surveillance radar sites in response. U.S. Central Command said on social media that the attack drones pose an immediate threat to regional maritime traffic. A 19-year-old Medina County daycare worker faces more than a dozen felony charges, including pandering sexually oriented material involving minors. Faith Morris, 19 years of age, arrested by Hinckley police on May 11th, according to court records, charged with 14 felonies. Morris is accused of creating or publishing obscene material that used minors as participants, and that she engaged in sexual activity with minors or caused minors to engage in sexual activity. Bond set at $100,000, and her trial is set to begin July 27th. City of Akron celebrating the first ever blimp day today. Two blimps will take off from Wingfoot Lake, starting in East Akron, Goodyear Heights, and Ellet, then move on, spending about a half hour circling over each section until about noon today, weather permitting. Remember, get the news anytime at WNIR.com. Sports in a minute.
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2: Making our way at 9 o'clock. 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On this date in 1939, the first Little League baseball game was played at Lundy Lumber as they defeated Lycoming Dairy 23-8 in Williamsport, Pennsylvania. First Little League baseball game ever played, 1939, on this day. Also, of course, coming up later, we've talked about it, coming up later, 158th running of the Belmont Stakes. Race time 7:04 tonight on Fox. But on this date in 2015, American Pharoah became the first horse in 37 years to claim horse racing's Triple Crown, winning the Belmont Stakes by 5.5 lengths on this date. And a famous tennis player. We talk birthdays, and one of the best. He always wore that headband or whatever. Bjorn Borg, he is 70. Hard to believe he is 70. Well, the Cleveland Guardians back at it. Game two of the series with Texas. Lost 3-2 last night. Tanner Bibee, who has yet to win this season, will start for the good guys tonight. He's 0-7 with an ERA of 4.57. Akron Rubber Ducks scored plenty. They crushed the Chesapeake Bay Sox 19-3 on the road last night in Maryland. They continue this series with the Bay Sox tonight at 6:35. Knicks now, they're inching. I think they can feel it. You know what? The next two games in New York, I wouldn't be surprised if they just wrap it up in New York. They're two games away from the NBA title. They what a game last night, man. New York won 105-104 over San Antonio. And the Memorial, Jack's Club down there, Muirfield Village, what a course, man. And the leader is J.T. Poston, the postman. He is at 9-under. He's got a one-shot lead. And Golf Channel has it at 12:30 to 2:30. And then CBS, 2:30 to 6 today. Take a look at the weather forecast in a minute.
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1: Our WNAR weather forecast, got weekend plans, showers, thunderstorms likely this morning, get a bit of a break, and then some rain returns after 4 p.m. today, the high 84. 60% chance of some rain overnight, and the low in the lower 60s. Tomorrow, mostly sunny, 83. And Monday, mostly sunny, 88 at the Talk of Akron, WNIR.
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3: 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Your opportunity to revisit any of our topics from the previous week. Answer today's questions of the day. 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So get your silly on. Hey, Bugs Bunny and Daffy Duck ain't got nothing on us. Call now and be a part of the Saturday edition of the Morning Buzz with your hosts, Phil Ferguson and Joyce Johnson.
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1: Well, Soundgarden.
0: Soundgarden is in the news because, following this very long-running legal dispute with Chris Cornell's estate, guitarist Kim Thay has revealed the surviving members of the band are finally nearing completion on the unreleased final recordings of the late singer. Now, Kim said, quote, "It's important for the legacy of Soundgarden. It's important for the legacy of Chris Cornell. It's doing right by our collective work." So they are going to be releasing new music despite the death of their singer, who, of course, died several years ago. So I will be anxious. I love Soundgarden. Okay.
1: Yeah,
0: love their music.
1: Great music. Yeah, like,
0: you know, it's just something about it, that grungy kind of feel. We're talking today, what old technology do you actually miss? Well, we could go on.
1: I laughed, 22-year-old talking about the old technology.
0: Oh, I know. Isn't that funny? But for old technology, now people are sending me pictures of their old technology. Even some of these old toys, pretty impressive to know they still have those. We have the little spin and say, I think it was. Pull the horn, you just pull the handle.
1: And
0: the
1: it comes cow, up to an animal.
0: Yeah, the cow says moo.
1: I love that one.
0: And we all used to just talk along with that and sing along with it, didn't we?
1: That's right.
0: We loved to spin it until the day it didn't. Now, we did have a toy that played like cymbals and loud crashing things. And I remember that toy was destroyed by a hammer one New Year's Eve by certain family members who they had enough of the toy. It was just totally destroyed, if you know what I mean. What would you do with an extra hour in your day? Whether it's catching, I would just maybe clean up, catch up on things, get to that junk drawer that I've been wanting to clean out. Our new question. Now, this famous actor is an avid collector of typewriters. Oh, my gosh. Should we give a hint about this guy? Because some of the movies he's been in, what do you think? Or we should just maybe...
1: We got about 8 minutes to go.
0: Yeah. Okay. So maybe he was in Forrest Gump.
1: Okay.
0: Okay?
1: All right.
0: I'm just saying.
1: Most people have seen Forrest Gump.
0: Most have.
1: And there's some...
0: I got plenty of questions.
1: Prominent actors.
0: Most have seen it. Let's go to the phone. Good morning. Thank you for holding. Hello.
1: Dog Walker.
6: Yeah,
1: hey,
6: well,
1: do you ever have a? Do you ever? First of all, because I was talking about Dunkin' yo-yos, you had a yo-yo one time, didn't you?
6: Oh, I loved that butterfly one. You know,
1: were you able to do some tricks like walking the dog and stuff?
6: Yeah, you know, the hard part was yanking it back up when it was sitting there spinning at the bottom of your toss, getting it to come back up.
1: Yep. My dad could do one. It was like a swing set or something. I mean, and it would go back and forth. I mean, he could do all those tricks.
6: Yeah. The cradle.
1: The cradle. I think it was the cradle.
0: Cat's
1: right.
0: Cradle?
1: Yeah. Then everybody had the Dunkin' yo-yo. Yeah. All right.
6: The round one, and then the butterfly came out, and that one was like fifth or sixth grade. And I remember they were banned at our elementary school because people would try to do the round the world and hit kids.
1: Oh, you start hitting kids.
0: In the head.
1: Yeah. Yes. Yes.
0: Yeah. That's so fun. Do you remember what color your yo-yo was? Mine was yellow.
1: Yeah.
6: I think I had a yellow one, a green one, and the normal one was purple. I remember
1: There's like a toy that didn't cost a lot of money that you could spend a lot of time playing and not just, you know, one time or not. I mean, everybody had the yo-yos and, you know, didn't cost much, which is nice.
6: It taught you coordination. It taught you routine. It taught you method. Like, you know, if you didn't loop the cord around the, you know, center spool, right? You know, it taught you so much. And that's what's missing in our digital age is everything's menu-driven and supposedly more controllable. But just like you were talking about, I have a new car, but I haven't figured out how to use everything.
1: I've got a lot of buttons on there.
0: I'm almost embarrassed because I've had it since May, and there are still things I'm just not sure how to do it. Or if I accidentally hit a button, it's like, oh, no.
1: Yeah, now what?
0: And I don't want to read that manual because it's too long.
1: I stopped yesterday in the driveway, and this big red light came on P, and I go, and Kathy was there, and I'm going, what is this? And she goes, oh, well, your parking brake is on. I'm going, well, where's the button to turn it on?
0: Yeah,
1: and
0: how
1: she
0: do you
1: goes,
0: find that?
1: It's right there where it says P. So I hit that button, and guess what? It went off. But, it used to be you had to reach down way to the left or whatever and pull the parking brake out or whatever. Now everything's.
6: Yeah, on every car, no matter who made it.
1: Yeah, so.
0: One time I went to, I wanted to hit the light on in the car, you know, just to have the light on so I could see, find something. Instead, I hit the sunroof and it was pouring rain. It was a terrible weather day. And do you know, I was like, oh no.
1: Gotta shut that quickly.
0: I gotta shut this down because they were right near each other. And I opened the sunroof quickly, and it was all the way open, and I thought, oh no, of all days for this to happen, because it was just terrible weather outside.
1: Well, I remember getting in buying a vehicle about a year ago, and the gentleman, the young kid, he must have been 25, got in there, and he went over all the stuff in the car, and it's like, you just kind of glaze over, you know what I mean? Because he's talking about Bluetooth, this and that, and I'm going, uh-huh. And he goes, then again, you know, we're going over the thing pretty quickly, just going to your manual, you know, and that manual, I've had that, I haven't taken it out yet to look at it, but that's one thing. You get a nice manual in the car, and not many, well, I'm sure a lot of people do go to the manual, but for me, it's, they can give it to somebody else, it's brand new.

0: through the yeah.
1: And mine and gives like this people... angelic noise when I start it.
2: Yeah, but these electric, I didn't think about that. If you're out there walking, riding a bike or something, it kind of moves up on you pretty quickly. You don't hear it. Yeah.
3: And think about everyone walking around zoned out with their earbuds. And
2: oh, yeah. Oh, yeah. That's another problem.
1: Now, the brake hold one, they said, now, this is if you're at a stoplight and you don't want to, I wanted to say too lazy to just hold your brake with your foot. You can just put it on hold, brake hold. But then you have to remember that you did that, because if not, you're going to be... a little stressed.
2: And I'll tell you,
1: I'm just going to say.
2: The other one thing, and it shocked me the other day. I was driving, and again, the car in front of me did not put on their blinker. And I was going, 35 or whatever it was. And, you have time to hit the brake, but I was just going over to the brake, but the car decided itself that it was going to stop because to avoid a crash. That was kind of a shocker, because all of a sudden, that thing just shuts down quickly. And caught me off guard a little bit.
3: Especially when you don't have your seatbelt on. It's
2: well, you got to wear your seatbelt. Yeah, okay. All right.
1: That's always going to be hounding you the rest of your life. All right, answer our question. This famous actor is an avid collector of typewriters. I gave a really good hint.
2: Yeah, it was Forrest.
3: Yeah, I'm going to guess it's that actor that did some time at the Great Lakes Theater in Cleveland named Tom Hanks.
2: Tom Hanks. Pretty good actor.
1: What's your favorite Tom Hanks movie? Do you have one?
2: Made him a ton of them.
3: Oh, I think Forrest Gump, but none are really jumping out ahead of
2: the
3: that
2: one was called Otto or whatever. It was a pretty good movie.
1: I like Big.
2: Big, yeah, the one way back.
3: Yeah, Big was really good. I have to say, I like Forrest Gump better than Big. I did not like the one where he's talking to the volleyball.
1: Oh, yes.
2: That wasn't one of my favorites either. What was it called? It wasn't Shipwrecked. It was.
1: Was it called Wilson? Branded, that was the name.
2: Yeah, I can't. It's getting late.
3: So did I answer enough questions to win some day old donuts?
1: I'm going to say.
2: Hey, there's no donuts here. They're all gone.
3: I heard all that last night, and one of the other listeners messaged me. It's like, is this a joke or serious?
2: Apparently, a little upset.
3: Serious.
2: But I had set the facts straight a little bit earlier, but, I understand.
1: Castaway.
2: Castaway, thank you very much. Castaway. I didn't care for that one either. Talking to the volleyball. I mean,
3: he hasn't talking to a dog.
2: Yeah, I mean, Tom Hanks hasn't made many. I don't consider that a clunker, but it was a good movie. A lot of people thought it was pretty good. Terminal was pretty good, I thought, with Tom Hanks.
3: And the one about war. What the heck?
1: See, we're showing our age, senior moments. Well, we've seen a lot of movies.
2: Yeah.
3: Thank goodness Phil's here to help us
1: to navigate us through it.
2: Hey, we hope you have a good day today.
1: Call us next week, okay?
3: I've
1: have a great weekend.
3: Seven dogs.
2: Seven.
1: Yeah.
2: Way to go, man. That's exercise for you.
1: Walk a cat.
2: Dogs
1: see where
2: love
1: that goes. WNIR Ken Akron.
4: From ABC News, I'm Chuck Sievertson. While hiring remains strong, which means paychecks, Americans are spending more of that pay on gasoline and all the items that higher fuel costs make more expensive. Inflation surging at the fastest pace in 3 years. ABC's Olivia Rubin.
5: Heading into the summer, Americans also facing about a 40% price increase at the pump due to the war in Iran.
6: I have to be very careful and very cautious on how and where I go throughout my day to make sure I'm not overusing my gas.
5: The average gallon of gas now $4.22, according to AAA, an increase of $1.26 per gallon since the war began.
4: Cause of the higher gas prices, the Iran war, which still has no deal to end it, or Iran's nuclear ambitions. A ceasefire is now 2 months long with some occasional firing, like today. Bahrain's government says that Iran fired missiles and drones towards it and Kuwait. The U.S. military says all were shot down except one which missed its target. California's slow election count has become a federal case. The U.S. attorney in Los Angeles says there are several election fraud investigations underway, though so far he's not citing evidence. California historically allows more time for mail-in ballots to arrive. Ending in another close suspense, full contest last night, Game 2 of the

0: NBA Finals in San Antonio. Spurs and New York Knicks were tied at 104 each with 12 seconds left. ABC's Ryan Field.
1: Victor Wembanyama's pass off the back of Stephon Castle. Brunson gets it, is fouled, makes one free throw to take the lead. Wemby with one final shot with the game on the line, and it's no good. 105-104, the final. That is now 13 wins in a row for the Knicks.
0: Game 3, Monday night in New York. 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
0: Israeli troops killed a 7-month-old Palestinian boy after firing at his parents' car in the occupied West Bank, says the Palestinian Health Ministry. The parents were wounded. The Israeli military says it's reviewing the incident, adding that soldiers shot at a vehicle that looked like it was speeding toward them. Israeli air attacks in southern Lebanon today killed 9 people, including 3 members of the Lebanese military, said the Lebanese army and state media. This days after the two sides reached a new ceasefire deal. Can pandas do what shows of military force have not? A pair of red pandas arrived at Taiwan's Taipei City Zoo today from China's Shanghai Zoo. It's the first zoo exchanges between Taiwan and China in over a decade. Classic TV obituary.
6: Anthony Head is best known for playing the mentor Giles on the series Buffy the Vampire Slayer.
7: You are the Slayer. 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
6: Later appearing in shows like Merlin and Ted Lasso.
8: Not all Ted's fault. My ex-wife's the one who brought the hillbilly to our shores.
6: Even acting alongside Meryl Streep in the film The Iron Lady. His daughter's telling the BBC that Head passed away due to complications from pneumonia. He was 72. Mike Dubusky, ABC News.
0: An online joke that's drawn millions of supporters on social media in India. A youth-driven protest political party called the Cockroaches is holding its first demonstration in New Delhi today. Demands action over education, jobs, and economic issues. Chuck Sievertson, ABC News.
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9: 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Showers this morning get a bit of a break, and now they're saying some more rain after 4 p.m. today. The high 84, 60% chance of rain tonight. The low 63, and tomorrow mostly sunny. The high 83. A 19-year-old Medina County daycare worker faces more than a dozen felony charges, including pandering sexually oriented material involving minors. Faith Morris, arrested by Hinckley Police, charged with 14 felonies. Morris accused of creating or publishing obscene material that used minors as participants, and that she engaged in sexual activity with minors or caused minors to engage in sexual activity. The families of those children say it all happened at a daycare in Brunswick. Morris Bond set at $100,000, and she is scheduled to be arraigned on June 8th, her trial currently set for July 27th. 23-year-old Portage County man from Windon pleaded guilty to killing his 11-year-old brother, now awaits sentencing. Nathan McAtee pleaded guilty last week to aggravated murder in Portage County Common Pleas Court. Windham police say they responded around 2 a.m. back on April 19, 2022, to 911 calls of a stabbing at a Cloverleaf Road apartment in Windham, found Joseph McAtee, the 11-year-old, dead inside. According to court records, the weapon was identified as a sword. McAtee was previously held in the Portage County Jail on a $2 million bond, but after his plea, he is now being held without bond. No sentencing date has been set. Summit County Medical Examiner's Office needs help finding family members for a man who died in Akron. According to this release from the ME's office, 30-year-old Nicholas Stanley Ray died in his Akron apartment June 3rd. The agency said it had no investigative lead on any potential relatives for Stanley Ray. He was originally from San Diego, California, moved to Akron several years ago. Anyone with information asked to call the ME's office. Stark County man accused of stealing several items from a Walmart shopping center trying to shoot a Canton police officer now has a competency hearing scheduled for this coming week. In March of last year, Shane Newman of Plain Township pled not guilty by reason of insanity to the charges of attempted murder, felonious assault, robbery, possession of drugs. On December 18, 2025, a Canton officer responded to the store on Atlantic Boulevard Northeast for a suspected shoplifting incident. According to police, the officer was inside the loss prevention office with Newman when police say Newman pulled out a handgun, pointed it at the officer's head, and pulled the trigger. Fortunately, that gun did not fire. Newman was taken to the floor and arrested. City of Akron celebrating the first ever blimp day today. Two blimps scheduled to take off from Wingfoot Lake, starting in East Akron, Goodyear Heights, and Ellet, then move on, spending about a half hour circling over each section. So 9:30 to 10 this morning, East Akron, Goodyear Heights, and Ellet. 10 to 10:30, North Hill, Chapel Hill, Cascade Valley. 10:30 to 11, Merriman Valley and Wallhaven. 11 to 11:30 this morning over West Akron, Shirbondi Hill, and Kenmore. 11:30 to noon, University Park, South Akron, Coventry Crossing, the first blimp day. 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
9: WNIR weather, showers, maybe a thunderstorm this morning. Then we get a bit of a break and showers return after 4 o'clock. The high 84. Tomorrow, though, mostly sunny, 83 at the Talk of Akron, WNIR.
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0: the late great Glenn Miller and his band. What crashed Glenn Miller's airplane? He died in the English Channel. It's going to France. The early story was that they got lost in the fog, ran out of gas. I didn't buy that one. But the real thing was the bombers that were coming back, if they didn't get over their bombing destination, landing with bombs was a no-no. So they had a designated drop zone as they're flying from France going to the White Cliffs of Dover. And they would drop their bombs into the drink. And they think that Glenn Miller's pilot was flying. Think of the statistical odds of that. He's flying over there at a lower altitude, and the guy's coming back at a higher. They dropped bombs and blew him up. Could D-Day happen again? Could we manage? Can you imagine 200,000 people? 5,000 ships? That's my poll question. Could D-Day be repeated today? They're not that bad over there at Iran or whatever. I don't think that it, we could do it. The Allies deployed more than 5,000 ships and landing craft. Of course, we've all probably seen the opening scene of Private Ryan. And I guess there's another D-Day, special, on this weekend I was seeing on the History Channel. But good morning, Couch with you. You're on the air, WNIR. Hello.
1: John had a long mustache. John had a long mustache. I repeat, that was the code word for you younger people out there, and some of your older people who forgot. That was the code word for the French underground to go into action the night before D-Day so they could take out the bridges, take out railroad tracks. My suggestion for you younger people, John, you're included, you're at the tail end of the baby boomers, the last shot. Look, and for Phil, look at the movie The Longest Day, not The Longest Yard, Longest Day with, you know, the top-rated actors, male actors in Hollywood. I think it was 1960 or 61 it came out. And The Longest Day, and it gives you everything leading up to. And there's a movie coming out now. I think it's Eisenhower.
0: You know what? Phil and I were talking about the original Cape Fear was on this week, and Robert Mitchum. Man, does he play a perfect role for that. Robert Mitchum was in that. Fondo, John Wayne. I think Sean Connery was in that. Yeah.
1: Yeah, his famous line in that movie, the young kid, he goes, when the English came ashore, he goes, "Remember, boys, remember Dunkirk." And Sean looks at his partner and goes, "He was in grade school when we were in Dunkirk." You
0: know? Richard Burton.
1: Richard Burton was in that movie. He played a pilot.
0: Wait, why was Paul Anka in it?
1: The young Paul Anka and the young, your lookalike, John, Fabian Forte was in the movie.
0: Eddie Albert, that's Green Acres,
1: Eddie
0: right?
1: Albert. You know, Eddie Albert, John.
0: Robert Albert. Wagner.
1: The young Robert
0: Wagner. Oh, here's
1: Wagner.
0: Some trivia. Robert Wagner. Don't give this. We'll make people call in. Robert Wagner was on a boat when a young actress drowned. Who was the actress?
1: We won't say it.
0: We won't say it.
1: But
0: Rod Steiger.
1: Rod Steiger was in the movie.
0: Holy cow. Sal Mineo?
1: Sal Mineo was in the movie.
0: Now, Peter Lawford, is he John F. Kennedy's cousin-in-law or whatever?
1: He married one of the Kennedy girls.
0: Peter Lawford married John Kennedy's younger sister. Is that how that worked?
1: Something. I think it is. I hope Bill's listening. Bill, am I hitting all the right buttons, Bill?
0: Oh, there is Fabian. I do look like Fabian. I used to get mistaken for George Clooney a lot. You know?
1: John, getting back.
0: Sometimes to Eddie Brad Albert. Pitt.
1: Eddie Albert was a true hero. And he on Tarawa, he took his he ran one of the landing crafts. He took them in and out on Tarawa.
0: I think I remember you telling me about that before. I don't remember that. Yeah.
1: And he I think he won the Bronze Star and also the Navy Cross, one of the highest medals you can win. And guess who else was on Omaha Beach or one of the beaches that day? Famous baseball player who played for the Yankees behind home plate.
0: Yogi, right?
1: Yogi,
0: yeah.
1: Was in the Navy. He brought the guys.
0: You know what? Hold on a minute. If we're going to go there, I hadn't thought about all this. Who was the oldest guy and he got a Medal of Honor? And it was Teddy Roosevelt's son?
1: Yeah, Teddy.
0: Man, I got to look that one up. I'd
1: forgotten
0: about
1: it. He was a division commander.
0: Yeah.
1: And
0: he was like 50 or 55 years old.
1: Yeah, and they didn't want him to go on shore, but he said he trained that division. He wanted to go on shore because he couldn't have the president's grandson or whatever, or not grandson, but his nephew getting killed the first day on Normandy.
0: Mm-hmm.
1: But let's get to the crutch of the call besides reminiscing in this day where they freed Europe, John. Don't forget, the Americans freed Europe. If they didn't come over there, they'd be speaking German today.
0: Mm-hmm.
1: Here's what we like. Number two, power shift today in the Belmont Stakes. He's 12-1. We like him in a trifecta or a superfecta box. That's four horses for those people from Ellet. It's four horses. You box them, and if they come in any which way, power shift, 12-1. Chief Wallaby reminds me a lot of Phil. Chief Wallaby. Runagate, 2-1. And Golden Temple, who's been off for like 5 weeks. He should be ready to run. Those four horses in a super trifecta box that cost you $4.80. There you go. You get a little taste of and last night, Johnny, what a damper did that the San Antonio Spurs with this year's I would say he's a giant player in there, and he has a throw up game, the second game. I think the Knicks will win in five.
0: Oh, I think they'll. They got another game in San Antonio, and then they come back to this Madison Square Garden, right?
1: No, they're in Madison Square Garden on Monday night.
0: Oh, okay. Well, whatever.
1: They play three games there, and then they go back.
0: I don't see I don't see San Antonio having the heart to beat those guys.
1: I think they took the heart out of them.
0: Yeah.
1: And that one kid from New York Knicks reminds me of a young Johnny Kochburner, that guard that he throws. He shoots until he makes the ball, and he was 4 out of 19. He kept on shooting. Brinson kept on shooting.
0: You know what? Last night I was flipping around, and ESPN, I was looking for it. It must have been over. They must have played that early because by the time I got – anyhow, they had 30 for 30, Boston versus L.A. Oh, man, 83, 84 and whatever. And I thought, man, if I was – the owner of the Cavaliers, whoever owns the Cavaliers nowadays, it's still,
1: what's his name?
0: Yeah.
1: The son that passed away.
0: Yeah, the Rocket mortgage guy, right?
1: Yeah.
0: I would have them just watch Larry Bird. I would watch that 84 game, the Lakers versus, and teach the young kids how no-look passes, drop passes, bounce passes. I mean, just basic. I mean, the long throw down, you know, as soon as that ball gets you hear clanked, whoever's the furthest one down will get a dunk, you know, with run and gun and Showtime and Hollywood,
1: Showtime,
0: you know.
1: Yeah.
0: But
1: that's the thing, the young people.
0: Man, a lot.
1: Was.
0: Larry Bird. So I didn't remember this.
1: Yes, go ahead.
0: Kevin McHale beat, what's his, I don't know, whatever, was it Havlicek? Had the most points in one game.
1: Havlicek was on the team, yeah.
0: For the Celtics. Anyhow, Kevin McHale went off for 54 points in a game. One game, okay? And the coach took him out early, okay? And on the way out, when he sat down, Larry Bird said, You shouldn't sit down. I'm going to beat your record. 9 days later, Larry Bird hit 60 in one game.
1: Wow.
0: But, I mean, I was just looking at that, and I'm like, oh, my gosh. I see these guys today, these NBA players. They dribble, dribble, dribble, dribble, dribble off their foot. They don't know any the passing and the, I don't know, it's just, it. I can't hardly watch NBA anymore.
1: Who said, famous quote, 1961, he said, the best tight end in the Big Ten is playing forward for the Buckeyes basketball team.
0: Woody Hayes.
1: Yeah. Said it about who?
0: Oh.
1: John Havlicek.
0: Hondo.
1: John Havlicek was a three sports star coming out of high school. The beloved Browns drafted him as tight end, and for his signing bonus, he got a Corvette. And then he said, "Nah, I'm not going to go to the Browns. I'm going to go basketball."
0: Mm.
1: There's a little trivia question. Wow. Woody Hayes said the best tight end in the Big Ten is playing forward. That's when the Ohio State, I think, won the NCAA tournament, either 61 or 62. They won it when they had Havlicek.
0: Right, a newcomer's child high school. Woody Hayes coached at New Philadelphia for a couple years in the 30s. Coach Hayes, you were up against Michigan by four touchdowns. Why'd you go for two?
1: Because they wouldn't let me go for three.
0: All right, good luck to you. WNIR, hello.
2: Speak of the devil in a... Hi, Vinny. How you feeling, buddy?
0: he sounds like he's gonna outlive all of us.
2: You know what? I like it when you see a tough guy keep on going. You know what?
0: Amen.
2: Okay. I don't know. I can't remember who I was telling about, but there was a thing called Exercise Tiger. It was a dry run where they were going to practice landing with all the regalia onto an English shore to practice, see how the landing craft, the landing ship tank, all those things came in. And, well, they forgot that the Germans were still there and a few E-boats, Schnell boats, what we call PT boats, with torpedoes, 40-millimeter cannon, 20-millimeter cannon, saw them and said, ooh, it's Christmas. And they went in and they tore them up.
0: Mm-hmm.
2: Killed 750 sailors, soldiers, and Englishmen. And it was a mess. And they swore the people that pulled the people out of the water to secrecy because they didn't know where three or four of the general officers or the people that were going to be in charge once they got to land that had actual maps of the D-Day invasion and knowledge of the D-Day invasion. So they wanted it kept quiet. And they did. Anybody that participated in cleaning up the mess was sworn to secrecy. And
0: well, there's two things. We've got the blimps flying over Akron today, and I know it's on D-Day because if you look out there, Goodyear was all over that war with the blimps, especially, on D-Day plus one and two. If you look out at Private Ryan, you got all the weather balloons. But very important, subterfuge.
2: Rubber tanks.
0: The rubber tanks. You knew exactly where I was going with Patton, right? And Patton slapped a soldier for being a coward, and he kind of got demoted, and Hitler couldn't believe it, you know? And they thought, oh, well, maybe, you know, so then they came back, and Ike asked Patton, he said, listen, we need you to, you know, but I mean, you know, Akron, Toledo, Detroit, Pittsburgh, we won that war.
2: Well, I talked to a guy, maybe you've heard his name before, Paul Tibbetts.
0: Really? You got to... Enola Gay, Paul Tibbetts, you got to meet him? Wow.
2: He would have had to look up to you, John.
0: Really?
2: That's how small he was in stature.
0: I'll be darned. He was, well, that tracks. I'll tell you what. They got the MAPS Museum's going to have a B-17 and I think a 25. When Johnny and I were down there a few years ago for the to climb into a B-17, man, I'll tell you what. That B-17, they have a catwalk in the bomb bay, and you got to be skinny and small. That ball turret, so that tracks being, you know.
2: Well, Paul Tibbetts, he wrote a book. And I read a passage in it, and I wanted to really hear him say it. He said there was no small job in the military during World War II. They all had to work, or it wouldn't have worked at all.
0: Exactly.
2: And I said, he told me, he says, you know, I told him my dad drove a big heavy truck during the war, and he says, where was he? I said, Europe. And he said, well, who do you think got the gasoline to the forward lines? And that was it. He never was, you know, he was out in the Pacific and such.
0: Right.
2: But it's just the idea that when I look in, you know, when you look in somebody's eyes and they are just as sharp as knives,
0: mm-hmm.
2: he had the clearest blue eyes. And, you know, I'm 6'3", and he was no bigger than a minute, John.
0: Mm-hmm.
2: And it, when you took one look at those eyes, you said, there's something in there.
0: Who?
2: So he was old, and he had...
0: Was Enola Gay was his mom, not his wife, right?
2: It was his mother's name.
0: Yeah.
2: And he painted it on there. And I guess the Smithsonian has the Enola Gay, but the United States Museum of the Air Force has... box car.
0: Mm-hmm. The second one.
2: And I tell you what, you want to get goosebumps, walk up and touch that thing.
0: Mm-hmm.
2: And it's just like, whoa, it's like an electric shock. But I, you know, when you talk about, Vinny's talking about the Longest Day movie, I remember when that came out, going to the Highland Theater to watch it.
0: Mm.
2: And for a quarter. And it was a good show. They always had Saturday matinees, and us kids, mom would give us a dollar, and we were off to the races. It might have been 50 cents for a first-run movie. A quarter got you the Saturday matinee-type things like Gorgo and the Mysterians and all those fun
0: Gorgo.
2: Saturday. Gorgo is a monster movie.
0: What the hell's Gorgo?
2: You don't remember Gorgo? You kids. I tell you that.
0: Gorgo? Was that the big robot that was silver that did a laser out of the UFO?
2: That was Gort.
0: What?
2: That was Gort.
0: I knew it started with a G, so Gork is not Gorgo.
2: Gorgo was a prehistoric type monster that mashed London.
0: Why is it? Wait, you got a G alliteration thing going. You got Gork, Gorgo, and Godzilla. That'd be a triple feature. Do you remember at Akron U, speaking of cheap movies, it was $1 to get into the Gardner Student Center, and the big feature was Godzilla versus, what was that one? And Godzilla just steps on him.
2: The Flying Turtle?
0: No, it was a cartoon. It was a joke. It was Godzilla versus...
2: Oh, Bambi versus...
0: Bambi versus Godzilla. And you go in, and there's Bambi, and they're playing all the flute music. And all of a sudden, you see a giant green foot just go... And that's it. The end. And they rolled the credits. Maybe a two-minute...
2: Every time I think of that, I think of Melissa Torme. There he is, putting his lips down there to get a sip of cool water. And bam, somebody blows his head off. Do you think he cares what type of pants he had on? One of the best lines in movies I ever
0: heard. Oh, man. Man, I'd watch when she was in her peak. Even she's still hot today, but I mean, back then, I'd watch her read a book, man. She was something else, man.
2: I'd watch her read a book, man.
0: What happened? I just heard echoing.
2: I'd watch her read a book.
0: Bill?
3: What happened? I just heard echoing. Bill? What happened? I just heard echoing.
0: What the heck happened, Bill? WNIR, hello. That was weird.
4: Good morning, John.
0: Hey, what's up?
4: You're thinking of Mecha Godzilla.
0: What's that?
4: The silver, the monster, the metal monster?
0: Oh, no, no, no. It was Gorgon. He was the day the world turned white, or I don't know. It was one of those sci-fi kind of B-movies, and he was big and tall and silver, and it was in a, you know, and he said, we've showed you how to keep peace. Now, I'm leaving.
4: Oh, and, that, okay, yeah, no.
0: And he,
4: Do you know what Godzilla represents?
0: History shows again and again how nature points out the folly of man. Godzilla. Godzilla was a nuclear abomination from a lizard because of the bomb in Hiroshima dropped by the Enola Gay and Paul Tibbetts. Look, it all goes together.
4: Yeah, the Japanese, they had to fight Godzilla because that was the atom bombs.
0: Right.
4: Mm-hmm. What was your poll question?
0: All right, so D-Day's a flop. So here we go. Here's our regularly scheduled, never-ending spree of death and violence in eight. You ready?
4: Yep.
0: All right, so this was my 22 topics to kill 3 hours on a sunny summer Saturday. D-Day. Could D-Day be repeated today? There's no way you could bring the draft back, is my point. Medina is doing deer management. Medina looks to roll out long-term deer management. How do you manage deer? I don't understand.
4: Well, I mean, just like Solon does. They hire that company.
0: Yeah, but you kill them, and then Bambi comes in because Godzilla's chasing her. You can't manage deer. In the coming months, Medina Special Legislation Committee hopes to present council with legislation to enact citywide deer management plan. There'll be a natural level suitable for geography and the size we are. We've been working with basically, they're going to hire bow hunters, okay? Yeah. Bow hunting permits issued. 18 deer were harvested. They want people to come out and kill deer in Medina. Well, half of my audience will be out there. We'll have them wiped out by noon. You turn my audience loose on the deer.
4: What are they do? What are they doing with the meat?
0: They are. You can't eat it because of the alpha gal tick bite. It'll make you throw up. Moving on. Yeah. Americans are keeping cars on average. Think about this. To get an average, Americans are keeping cars on average 13 years, remaking the auto industry. Your thoughts?
4: Oh, and listen, I agree with it. You know, these new cars, like this car I'm driving now, you know, and I keep calling the dealer. And I said, listen, I'm pressing the brake, but it seems like I'm pressing the brake and the accelerator at the same time. I keep getting...
0: Is that the battery operated jobby?
4: Yeah, but it has nothing to do with that. It's electric because the brakes and the throttle are now of a fly-by-wire.
0: Oh, yeah, okay. I'm with it, yeah.
4: There's no mechanical on any car anymore. So, and you know, I'm telling them, and they just keep telling me, oh, we don't have any issues.
0: You got the $7,500 tax credit. You don't like it, lump it. Drive it down the street and dump it. Where's the financial sense in a new car, 41-year-old man? Better fuel mileage, maybe, but you're going to save. It's going to cost $800 a month in a payment. Well, I'd rather pay for the gas and repairs on my cars. China has a bunch of cars that they think they could sell for $30,000 in America, and man,
4: easily.
0: They're trying
4: easily.
0: To stop and that. What is it?
4: The Mexicans have already bringing it in. The Canadians already have them. All of Europe is driving them. We're just it's because of Trump's tariffs. There's 100% tariff on those Chinese EVs. That's why they're not here.
0: Got it.
4: And there's a lot of YouTubers that are reviewing these cars, and they said, you know, forget about the price because they are cheaper. But versus you wouldn't even consider a Tesla compared to what these vehicles can do and how they come equipped. The software in them is almost perfect. So, I mean, no, they're coming. And I believe that's why all the big three got rid of their cars. If you notice, they don't make cars anymore.
0: Right.
4: They make SUVs. They make trucks. And I think they planned this years ago because, I mean, think about it. Yeah, they lie to us all the time. But, you know, GM and all them, they invested first thing in Kia and in Hyundai. You know, they didn't tell anybody. Unless you were in the financial, you know, sector,
0: mm-hmm.
4: you didn't know that these guys were backing them. So, I mean, they're the ones who start building all the cars. And the next thing you know, Ford, GM, and Chrysler, oh, no, we need the cars are not profitable. They're too expensive. They're complicated. We can't make any money on them. So now you go.
0: Well, no. I mean, yeah, if you're paying, what's an average United Auto Worker Union member making per hour in Detroit? $40 an hour plus bennies?
4: Well, I think their total compensation is like $72.
0: Yeah, okay, all right, I'll allow that. Moving on. Anyhow, the point is Americans are keeping cars longer and remaking automakers, dealers, and repair shops are changing business practices to adapt to Americans with a little. I need you to explain this one to me. You got two of the big ones. Google to pay Elon's SpaceX nearly $1 billion a month in cloud computing deal. Why would SpaceX have more computing than Google? Does that headline make sense to you?
4: Other maybe because of Starlink?
0: I don't know. Okay, I don't know. Google will rent data center capacity from SpaceX for $920 million monthly, involving 110,000 NVIDIA chips?
4: Yeah, NVIDIA. Well, and like I said, I mean, the NVIDIA chip, the NVIDIA has a computer. It's the size of the palm of your hand. It's called the NVIDIA Orin, O-R-I-N.
0: I figured you'd know that. Okay.
4: And this computer, once you first get it, you know, you upload it, you download all the updates and everything, it can download the entire AI library to itself.
0: Oh, is that the one you've told me about that before?
4: Yeah, you can work offline with it.
0: Yeah, so you basically download the internet and then you don't ever have to search it because you got it on your phone.
4: Right. And
0: so
4: you wouldn't necessarily have
0: to have cell phone service. Oh, right, you know what? Hold on. I got to do this one. There's an ad on, I think it's either Fox or one of the news stations, where you can buy a cell phone that doesn't have cellular data. It only goes and searches for Wi-Fi open. You know what I mean?
4: Yes.
0: And I got to thinking, I'm like, you know what? I don't travel anywhere like I used to, but at any given moment, I might have to take off. But I could see if you were, you know, and it was, you know, basically anywhere you go, it's basically a cell phone that, what would that be? What do they call that? VOIP, voice over internet, right? For Wi-Fi,
4: that used to be over phone lines. That used to be over phone lines.
0: Well, anyhow, I just thought that was an interesting, a cell phone and all it does is go looking for free Wi-Fi.
4: Yeah, but you have to have Wi-Fi. I mean, if I'm in the car.
0: Yeah.
4: And my car doesn't have, my car, I can pay for Wi-Fi in my car if I want to.
0: Like a hotspot thingy?
4: Yeah, I can turn my car into a hotspot.
0: Oh, okay.
4: If I want to pay for it.
0: Right.
4: But if you don't have that, how do you get a call out?
0: Yeah, well, that's what I was thinking. This deal, SpaceX, this is the second major deal SpaceX made in recent months to rent out computer capacity to a competitor. The rocket company is expected to go public June 12th next week, and that'll be about a $2 trillion deal. But
4: maybe it could be also that Starlink's a flop.
0: Well, no, it's just the opposite of that. Starlink, the latest jet that they blew. Oh, the day that what's the guy from Amazon?
4: Blue Origin.
0: Okay, Blue Origin blows up 2 hours later, right down the road. Elon sends up, this was the second generation SpaceLink, where they're actually data centers in outer space. You don't need to cool them in outer space. So I don't know. This stuff's getting wild. Anyhow, moving on. Miami-Dade, eminent domain of Fisher Island. Do you know anything about that story?
4: No.
0: Okay, good. Miami-Dade mayor to use eminent domain to seize Fisher Island property. The plan to take control of the true, it's a cruise ship fueling station. It has huge, you know, the average cruise ship uses 2 million gallons of diesel every trip. Did you know that?
4: How long does that take to fill up?
0: Oh my God, I don't know. But if you look at this island, there are these big, beautiful, they all look like Mar-a-Lago, kind of beige with that red roof. You know how they do? You know what I mean? And then right next to it, there's 1, 2, 3, 4, 5, 6, 7, 8, 9 huge diesel depots. Anyhow, so that's what this is. So I don't know why Miami-Dade's been out of shape. Miami-Dade's county mayor, they have a county mayor, that's where, is pursuing the nuclear option in a battle over marine terminal on Tony Fisher Island that supplies fuel for crews and cargo ships at the Port Miami. It's only a 10-acre parcel. And this is going to be escalating a conflict that has drawn in some of Miami's most economic power players. I don't know what's going. What they don't want to. They don't want to live next. They don't want the cruise ships coming in, or what?
4: Who knows? I mean, these super rich people.
0: Oh, if you had Miami-Dade money, you'd burn Ohio rich money. You know.
4: Well, yeah, no, I know, but these guys are moving all over the place. They're starting to buy up everything. And have you seen an image of Peter Thiel lately?
0: The PayPal finder? Billionaire?
4: Yeah.
0: No, huh?
4: I don't know what he's doing, you know, but he looks so weird. His face, his head, it seems like someone...
0: Wait a minute. Hold on a minute. I got to...
4: Stretching it over his skull.
0: Hold on a minute. I got to reach... I got to keep my cell phone way over there because it bleeds in. We got rid of our cable, the actual metal cable that phone lines, and we went to that fiber optic stuff. It works great. It does work better. The only thing is, it's a weird thing. My cell phone bleeds in through that fiber where it didn't used to with the copper wire. You know what I mean? So anyhow, hold on a minute. I'm going to get my phone out. All right, I'm going to look.
4: You know what, have you tried turning off the Wi-Fi on your phone?
0: Peter Thiel, New York Times. Hold on, I'm looking through here. He does look gaunt. You know what this is? You know what that is? Hold on. That Ozempic face is what they're talking about. The actresses lose so much weight so fast. Is that what it is?
4: He wasn't even fat.
0: Are you thinking he's eating, you know, crazy things and young baby stuff? What are you going with?
4: Well, I mean, if you ever see an article with him and he mentions that his food tastes like cream cheese, then you know he's eating baby.
0: All right, leave. Moving on. I knew exactly where you're going with that. Hold on a minute. American pleads guilty to working as a Chinese agent in U.S. Thomas Pawkin aided Chinese effort to obtain sensitive information, the Justice Department did. He was a Reagan admission official, Texas Republican Party chairman. And, this guy was on the take from China's Ministry of Security. I hope they take him out and whatever.
4: Look how many of our politicians sold out our businesses to them.
0: Look what they did up in Minnesota with the fraud. By the way, speaking of the fraud in Minnesota, it has come to Columbus around our Somalia population in Columbus. Ohio bill would impose moratorium on new hospice licenses tighten regulations. House Bill 945, Republican, and our buddy Bill Romer. Hey, Bill. A Richfield Republican would impose a six-month moratorium on new hospice licenses, require more frequent license renewals and inspections. There's no reason that this federal money should go to people that could game the system so easy.
4: Or you just need some better, you know, people oversight.
0: That's what I mean.
4: I doubt people are people from the government walking in and saying, "Hey, let me see what you guys are doing here." Yeah, because these guys must know that these guys don't show up.
0: Now I'll tell you what, I can think of three times from 85 to probably 2001. Be working at the. Do you remember, Ma? Don't you know me? It's George Bailey. Remember the bank examiner and It's a Wonderful Life comes in and he is a serious, dour-faced old man. You know what I mean? You just accepted long-distance phone calls from your brother. He's a war hero. He saved the whole transport. Remember that? That guy walked into my bank branches about three times in my career and they never gave any advance notice. They just walked in. Two guys like, you know, the Federal Reserve, a comptroller. We need your books on this and that and the other, you know? And I ran a tight ship, you know, because you know what? It takes 20 seconds more effort to not, you know, to do the work. That's what you're getting paid for. But I just compare that to what's going on in these government jobs and these bureaucrats. Oh, that's not my job. I'm in the OPSI union. You're in the AFSCME union. We're all on the same team. We're trying to help little old ladies get help that need it. I don't understand these bureaucrats in government.
4: Because I deal with this on a daily basis. The place where I'm at, we used to have two people that ran the entire place. Two people. Now they have 14, and it's nobody's job.
0: It's groupthink. You're exactly right.
4: Yeah, when you ask, I say, hey, that's not my job. I'm like, okay. I mean, whose job is it? There's so many of you.
0: All right. I said yes, sir. I just looked up. I got to get going here in a second. The two first energy executives were reindicted yesterday, and they're saying, look, man, we need to be acquitted because they didn't remember what I said. Sam Randazzo, that was what they were in hawk for, the $4.3 million. The $61 million, that is Citizens United because the check came from First Energy. This had nothing to do. You might not like it, but it's legal under the 2010 Citizens United ruling. The reason these two were being charged locally, Chuck Jones and Mike Dowling, was over the $4.3 million they paid to the guy. He was not the PUCO director at that time. He was running one of these things, and they gave him $4.3 million to go to do whatever. He was like a consultant. He gets bagged and busted, let out on bail, and hangs himself in a warehouse, and the jury wasn't allowed to hear that Randazzo of Akron killed himself. Well, why not? Don't you think that's germane to the story?
4: Well, it's probably because then they would have had to have a thing called discovery. You know, and they would have to bring up all this evidence and show, and let's look at the evidence, let's see what's going on, and find out maybe he didn't hang himself. Maybe somebody helped him.
0: Attorneys for Jones and Dowling have described the new indictment as prosecutorial gamesmanship and, quote, clearly a political move by Attorney General Dave Yost as he's walking out the door. They still face federal charges. I just don't know why they're chasing them. They ignored the story for 3 or 4 years. You and I were saying, man, I'm like, I'm getting people telling me this and telling me that. And then you got the one that really broke it. What was the guy's name that committed suicide down in Florida with the DeWine for governor shirt? The first guy that committed suicide?
4: I could see his face. I don't remember his name.
0: And what do you think the messy rise of Graham Plattner? I have to admit, 10 days ago, I'd never heard the name Graham Plattner. The marine oyster farmers' dark years is mounting liability for Democrats in their quest to gain control of the Senate. They're going to overlook Nazi tattoos and alleged abuse and whatever, and they're going to chalk it up to shell shock. They're going to chalk it up to PTSD because the Democrats have no bench. Look, they're all scrambling. They're talking about running Kamala again for president. They don't have a bench. You know, but what do you think about this Graham Plattner in Maine? I say if Maine wants to elect their own people, that is the cautionary tale of states' rights.
4: I don't know. I mean, everything's fine. When you saw the race against Massey, I mean, once you start seeing stuff like that, you're like, you got to throw your hands up and say, there's nothing we can do. You know, regardless of what the people do, they will find a way to install their person. They will find a way to do it.
0: So let me ask you a question. This guy is going to be a Manchurian candidate. If he gets elected in the most exclusive club in the world, the U.S. Senate, as my dad used to call it, he is just going to be dancing on all the Democrats' strings as in the U.S. Senate, right? He's not going to be like, I think what I think about Graham Plattner, then I really got to go. I think that they learned a lesson with Fetterman. They thought Fetterman was going to be a sheep and dancing on the strings like a puppet, and they learned their lesson. No more Fettermans, right? Because Fetterman sounded more Republican than some of the Republicans.
4: Well, yeah, that's after he hit his head.
0: That's what I mean. Isn't that weird? You know, I don't know, weird. I'm just saying that I think that they need someone. The Democrats are like, look, we're going to go in on you. We're going to support you on this. And the people of Maine, they were, what's his face from Fox News was interviewing them. And they're like, well, you know, we're all, you know, he's a military hero. And this is what happens with PTSD. And I want to give him credit, and his wife is supporting him, and that's what happens in the what happens behind the doors of a husband and wife is their business. That's literally the campaign they're running in May. I think it might work, is my point.
4: I don't know. Everything just seems falling apart to me. Nothing seems right.
0: Well, you know, coming on our 250th anniversary, I mean, it is our system of democracy is meant to be messy. You know?
4: Yeah.
0: And it is by design this way, and I don't know. Have a good weekend. I got to roll.
4: Yep.
0: All right, bye.
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3: Thank you, David. You're going to need some of these ice today. 84 degrees. Tomorrow, 83. Monday, 88. Now, we could have some bumpy weather this afternoon into this evening, overnight. Then it should clear out pretty good for the rest of the week on D-Day. Could D-Day be repeated today? I don't think so. It's 10 o'clock. WNIR, Ken Akron.
6: From ABC News, I'm Chuck Sievertson. The war with Iran is not over. No issues resolved. Blockades by Iran and the U.S. of the Strait of Hormuz keeping gasoline prices high. $1.26 a gallon higher on average since the war began, says AAA. The latest firing during the continuing two-month U.S.-Iran ceasefire was Bahrain's government saying Iran fired missiles and drones towards it in Kuwait today. The foreign ministry says all were shot down. ABC News senior Pentagon reporter Louis Martinez.
7: According to U.S. Central Command, the U.S. military struck Iranian coastal radar sites after it brought down four Iranian one-way attack drones headed towards the Strait of Hormuz. CENTCOM said the drones posed an immediate threat to regional maritime traffic.
6: People in St. Petersburg were told not to leave their homes after a large-scale Ukrainian drone attack targeted Russia's second-largest city today. Graham Plattner, front-runner ahead of Maine's Democratic primary for U.S. Senate Tuesday, has two identified women in a New York Times article claiming that they were physically abused by him during their relationships. Plattner last night mentioning his battles with post-traumatic stress disorder.
8: Now, as every single piece of that past and journey gets dug up, litigated, and weaponized, you have my back.
6: A victory for the New York Knicks by a single point over the San Antonio Spurs last night in Game 2 of the Finals. ABC's Ryan Field.
9: We were all tied up at 104. Then with 12 seconds left, one of the wildest plays you will ever see with a game on the line. Victor Wembanyama's pass off the back of Stephon Castle. Brunson gets it, is fouled, makes one free throw to take the lead. Wemby with one final shot with the game on the line, and it's no good.
6: Final score 105-104. Game 3 Monday night in New York. Knicks lead the series 2-0. 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
5: Some tense moments between law enforcement and protesters. Just a lot of pushing and shoving between both sides. At one point, you can see where protesters appear to try to move the barricades. Police arrested two people, a man and woman from out of state, and charged them with aggravated assaults on an officer, resisting arrest, and other offenses. Detainees, they say, that are living in poor conditions.
4: Federal officials deny the allegations. A 911 call being released in the death of an actor in Los Angeles. ABC's Trevor Ault.
6: Los Angeles police say 81-year-old James Handy was stabbed to death Wednesday morning by his girlfriend's 44-year-old son. Officers say they found Handy unresponsive in his front yard with a stab wound to the chest, bloody clothes strewn across the sidewalk, and Handy was later pronounced dead at the hospital. The LAPD says after the stabbing, the suspect, Michael Gledhill, had called 911 saying, quote, "I am the son of man. I just killed the man of sin."
4: Police say Gledhill also flagged down officers giving himself up. Surprising reason for a surge in returns at retail clothing stores. ABC's Sherry Preston.
7: Weight loss drugs may be one of the reasons that returns are piling up for retailers. The Wall Street Journal says stores are seeing a trend of shoppers ordering several sizes of a garment and then returning the ones that don't fit.
4: Our Sherry Preston, Chuck Sievertson, ABC News.
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14: Good morning, John Loretta, WNIR News. Investigators are looking to determine what caused a house fire in Plain Township that killed a six-year-old girl. Firefighters called to the home of the 2500 block of Cathy Drive Northeast around 5 o'clock last night to find the home fully engulfed in flames. The girl's father recovering. A four-year-old girl transported to the hospital in critical but stable condition. The mother and another child made it out safely. The incident remains under investigation by the Sheriff's Office and the Ohio State Fire Marshal. A Summit County grand jury indicted a man accused of the deadly shooting inside the noisy Oyster Pub of the Merriman Valley earlier this month. 28-year-old Larnell Neely Jr. of Canton indicted on charges of murder, illegal possession of a firearm and a liquor permit premises, two counts felonious assault and tampering with evidence. Akron police say Neely shot 31-year-old Eric Schaefer of Cuyahoga Falls multiple times in the chest from about 8:15 in the evening on May the 4th. The shooting happened inside the bar on the 1300 block of North Portage Path. A second person, a 35-year-old man, was shot in both legs. He was treated at a local hospital with non-life-threatening injuries. Neely behind bars at the Summit County Jail, arraignment June 11th. In Summit County, officials say a gas leak near Old Home Road in Springfield Township yesterday has been repaired. Residents who were evacuated returned home. Enbridge said the gas leak caused by a damaged pipeline. No other injuries reported. A Cuyahoga Falls woman sentenced after recently pleading guilty to embezzling thousands of dollars from the county's junior 4-H club for a number of years. Angela Hosman, a former member of the Summit County Fair, sentences 60 days community control in order to pay $20,000 in restitution. Authorities say Hosman embezzled nearly $25,000 from the Summit County Junior Leaders 4-H Club Horse Camp from early 2017 to late 2024. Following a home search Friday, New Philadelphia police located a suspect wanted on two counts of attempted murder. Teams searched the home on 11th Street Northwest, lot 27, looking for Zachary Gill, wanted on two counts of attempted murder in connection with the shooting that happened May 22nd. Gill not at that location, but was later found at a different New Philadelphia address and taken into custody without incident. Zachary Gill charged with two counts of attempted murder. For local news anytime, go to WNIR.com. WNIR weather, sunny, 70 today, down to 48 tonight, 76 tomorrow. It's 56 degrees at the Talk of Akron, WNIR.
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17: And good morning, you're on the air, WNIR. Are you there? Okay. Lines wide open, you guys. D-Day, Medina Deer Management, Americans are keeping cars on average 13 years, Chinese spy, so here's one, 330-673-1234. Hey, by the way, some of our guys in New Philly, what's going on with you guys harboring so many alleged murderers down home? Call me. Yours truly was brought into the world in Denison, Ohio, home of the depot there, the historic depot from World War II, speaking of. But right next to it is Yorksville, Ohio. Known as the Twin Cities, and they used to have separate high schools, but then they merged into Claymont. And I had the honor of meeting John Ong, who just passed away at 92. John Doyle Ong, the son of Lewis and Mary Ellen Ong, born September 29, 1933 in Yorksville, Ohio. He received a public education and graduated from Yorksville High School in 1951. My mom graduated Port Washington valedictorian the next year. Mom called me, Johnny, yeah, you know the B.F. Goodrich guy? Yeah. And Ronald Reagan's ambassador, business, yeah. He's going to be doing a speech down home. Would you come down and take me? And I'm like, sure. He graduated the Ohio State University with a Bachelor of Arts and a Master of Arts degrees in 1954. He went to Harvard Law School in 57. He married an Ohio State graduate, Mary Lee Shoup. I know some Shoups down there, S-C-H-U-P-P. a teacher from Denison, Ohio. They married in 57. He was 4 years in the U.S. Army. Ong, like many people down there, moved to Akron, like my great-grandfather and my grandfather, to work in the rubber factories. My grandpa, Sam, and Ralph. My dad worked for Firestone while he was 16. I still got his last paycheck before he joined the Navy in May of 43. I think it was for 10 cents. He thought it might be his last paycheck going to the war. But anyhow, Ong moved here to Akron in 1961 after accepting a position at Goodrich. He and his wife raised three children in Hudson, Ohio. At its peak in 1950, Benjamin Franklin Goodrich employed 14,700 production workers in Akron. The company reduced its workforce over the next 25 years until there were around 6,500 workers in 1975. Ong served as vice president, executive vice president, vice chair, and then elected president of B.F. Goodrich. And I remember when this happened in 86, I was at Akron U. They moved, B.F. Goodrich moved from Akron to Bath Township and then to Richfield. And then I think they sold off in what? I think a year later they announced they were going to stop making tires. And then they transferred some plants to non-union areas like North Carolina and Florida to try to compete. But Ong was a respected leader in national and international stages. President Ronald Reagan appointed him in 1983 to President's Commission on Industrial Competitiveness, where he served as co-chair of the International Chair Committee and retired as chairman in 1997. In 2001, W. Bush nominated Ong to lead the U.S. envoy to Scandinavia. Bush said, quote, John has a long and distinguished record as a leader in the business world and in his community. His commitment to public service makes him an excellent choice to serve the United States as ambassador to Norway. Norway is a long way away from Eriksville, Denison. So anyhow, rest in peace, John Ong, dead at 92 years young. Okay. Oh, look. Somebody called. WNIR, hello. WNIR, hello.
18: Brother John.
17: Hey.
18: Hey, happy Sabbath, buddy. You know, I have to drop some books off at one of these Bible studies I go to, but I'm going to drop you one off. This is a pictorial history of Mount Sinai in Saudi Arabia. But the interesting thing about it is that the last couple pages, it shows this carving in rock that's outside of Albuquerque, New Mexico. And the scientists discovered it back in 1949. And they asked the Indians, the history, and the Indians said, well, look, this, you know, writing was there when our fathers came here 800 years ago. What it was the Ten Commandments, but it's in Paleo Hebrew, and it's an old-fashioned language. When Christ was in, you know, Jerusalem at the time, they were speaking a form of Hebrew that was basically a compromise of the Jews and also the Roman dialect in that, and a little bit of Koine Greek and Aramaic in that. So it was the language was spoken of by the rabbis, you know, 500 years earlier, because they said that this thing is 2,500 years old. But the interesting thing, it poses these questions. Number one, who wrote it? How did they get here? And where did they go? So I was, you know...
17: Is this the lost tribe of Israel came? Is this Anastasi?
18: Well, no, I believe those were converts.
17: Okay. The Mormon church and many, I mean, you get out west, many people believe that the lost tribes of Israel ended up in America somehow. Is that what this is about, I guess, is what I'm trying to...
18: You know, I'm not sure, because this was all the way down in New Mexico, you know, so many, you know, thousands of miles inland. And, you know, it's kind of really an unusual thing. But the book has, and you're going to like this, it has, you know, Mount Sinai. And Mount Sinai is not a volcanic mountain. It's not in a volcanic mountain chain. But the top of it is blackened. And the scientists say, well, we can't figure out what caused this. So, but then it has pictures of the Red Sea crossing, where you'll see these chariots that are overturned, and there's a coral growing up on it. And the scientists can say, well, it's just an unusual coral form. They don't want to admit that this is actually a chariot, you know, standing up, and the coral grew on you know, the axles and the wheels and that. And then it shows some, you know, bones, horses, hoofs, human remains and that. But it's in a very narrow, it's about 100-yard wide area. It's not scattered all over the Red Sea, and it just has some really good color documentation. And I'm going to try to drop one of these off, you know, with you tomorrow. But one thing I wanted to comment, you know, God bless our young men on D-Day, and it's amazing what those young guys had to do. You are the product of your father's bravery in that. So, you know, you really don't know how much of an influence he had on you, what he had to endure that made him the man that he was. But you can't tell your wife this, okay? This is just between me and you. But people want to know the cause of World War II. And, well, people say, well, there was a false flag where the Nazis invaded Poland because of this radio station. And, you know, I mean, it's kind of interesting. But back in 1933, Hitler was running for chancellor. He lost to Bismarck, you know. So what he did, he signed, it's called the Nazi or German Concordant. And what it was is that he knew that he had to have the political power of the Vatican. So they signed this concordance, and it guaranteed safety for, you know, Catholics and some other things going on there. But it provided him access, you know, to the, you know, the whole, you know, Nazi thing in that. You know, it was just kind of, you know, it's embarrassing for the Catholic Church, you know. But anyway, it says here, it's the guaranteed rights of the Catholic Church in Germany, but provided Adolf Hitler with crucial early international legitimacy and domestic compliance following his rise to power. And this comes from the book Hitler's Pope, you know, Pius the 12th. It's just kind of embarrassing for the Church to be able to talk about this stuff now, but they are. They're talking about, you know, slavery and the Church was involved too, and stuff like that.
17: WNIR, good morning. Thank you. Hello.
19: How you doing, Mr. Denny?
17: Hey, I'm okay.
19: Can you hear me okay? I'm on a Bluetooth.
17: Mm-hmm.
19: You were talking about Larry Bird. I'm the same age as you. Larry Bird could play with right or left hand.
17: Mm-hmm.
19: And, you know, they don't have players like that no more that have heart. I know he made a lot of money, but he earned it.
17: Mm-hmm.
19: I mean, he went out there, and he was one of the hardest playing players ever. And he also told one of his one of the people he was guarding, he came right out and said, the only person that can guard me is God. I mean, he had some pretty big kahunas.
17: Mm-hmm.
19: I like what. He's a good guy.
17: Mm-hmm.
19: Another thing, you know, they were talking about stomping Donald Trump with Iran and, you know, passing that bill in the Senate, but they can't pass a bill to have fair elections. Just look at California, you know. How can Karen Bass be in first place after she burnt half her district? People died. I don't believe that for a minute. And I have relatives that live out there. I mean, that's a crying shame that they're doing to those people, the taxpayers of California and L.A. I just, it's hard for me to fathom or believe what they're doing. And then they can't figure out that they're There's not a voter fraud involved from days and days of counting ballots. Mm-hmm. I mean, that's just crazy. You know, I talked to you a while back about Minnesota and the fraud. You know, the DOJ needs to go in and root out some of these people that are double dipping in the government and getting kickbacks. And that's the only way that they're going to resolve this problem. Because you know as well as I do, if there's people that are cheating the system, you know, and I told you earlier, hell, somebody offered me $30 million and I was doing 5 years, that don't sound too bad.
17: Right.
19: You know, just bury it in some mason jars, get out and you're a millionaire.
17: Right.
19: I mean, I'm a hardworking person. I'll be lucky if I can retire this February. And, you know, I'm going to be drawing Social Security. Is there even going to be anything left after all this kerfuffle with all these people robbing the taxpayers? You know, I think they should put some teeth in prosecuting these people and quit babying them or, you know, in Minnesota, you know, they're protecting the people that's committed the crime.
17: Right.
19: You have a good Saturday,
17: sir. All right, take care. State of Ohio suspended dozens of Central Ohio Medicaid providers after fraud event by Acting Attorney General of the United States, Todd Blanche, came to Ohio on Wednesday. Said Ohio's collaboration with federal partners was the prime example for other states to combat fraud. Multiple speakers highlighted the unprecedented federal and state collaboration here in Ohio, claiming there was significant fraud, but that the partnership was productive for combating it. Speakers announced Ohio will open a state-specific Medicaid fraud room to help prevent and locate fraudulent activity. They announced that Secretary of State Frank LaRose launched a new data sharing program with the Federal Fraud Division, allowing them access to corporate registration data. And two employees in the state of Ohio have been indicted in relation to the Somali fraud in around Columbus. $30 million, but Ohio continues to work diligently in fighting Medicaid fraud. As Congressman Jim Jordan referenced, Ohio is aggressive in indicting and convicting those defrauding Medicaid, said a spokesperson for Governor DeWine, who was not at the press conference. Isn't that ironic? Since 2011, Ohio has achieved more than 2,300 Medicaid fraud indictments, 2,200 convictions, and recovered more than $633 million in taxpayer funds. Well, why don't you do something to stop the fraud in the first place, is what I said. So, what did DeWine do about an hour later? No, just kidding. It was a month earlier. Ohio Governor DeWine announced new initiatives to prevent Medicaid fraud as the national attention turns toward the allegations in Central Ohio. This was a month ago. DeWine asserted that Ohio has one of the best Medicaid fraud control systems in the country and that these new measures will further protect Ohio taxpayer dollars. But legislative leaders are deeply frustrated with DeWine, saying he should have acted much sooner.
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17: And good morning. You're on the air, WNIR. Hello, are you there? And WNIR, hello.
21: Good morning, Couch. Can you hear me?
17: Yep.
21: A couple of things. This is this Northern Portage gas is $3.99 right now. But I want to make a comment about this fraud. What makes me really mad, I'm not a leftist. I'm a Democrat. But, I look both sides, see what's going on. It's how all these, so-called Democrats, in the government turn the blind eye and just pretend this isn't going on. And here I am, pay all my taxes, never, excellent credit. I have to jump through the hurdle. I have to show a driver's license. Now, I won't mention any names. Now, when you go to a certain medical thing, you got to put your ID through this machine. You take a picture of it, and it's a high on the real ID, and then they want you have to show your health card, and that's just like one example. Every place I go, they want me to verify my identification, and then all this.
17: Is this
21: stuff.
17: A medical place or a Democratic headquarters? What are you talking about?
21: No, it's okay. A certain lab now that works through a hospital. When you want to go in for blood work and you schedule it, when you get a code, for the appointment.
17: Okay.
21: Go to check in.
17: Right.
21: You have to show your ID. It's the machine. It scans your ID.
17: Okay.
21: And you flip it over, and it's like, but every place I go, they ask for an ID now. I'll prove my identity.
17: Well, look, crooks always look for the easy way out. And this hospice care and daycare and other stuff, didn't require all of that kind of stuff. And that's why they saw it. They said, hey, man, we could get in and make $1 billion, get in and out, and they won't even know it for 2 years. And we'll be back in Somalia.
21: Because somebody's not doing their job.
17: Exactly.
21: I'll tell you just a quick little off that. Years ago, I worked for, I've been retired. I worked for a school. And about 25, 30 years ago, they gave us our paycheck. You went up to the front office, here's your paycheck. Well, one day there was a surprise. State auditor from the state of Ohio was there. We had to show a driver's license to make sure there was nobody being padded on the payroll. I thought, this is interesting. But when people don't believe you, when you tell them years ago, some places really cracked down and made sure you go to open a bank account. For example, I'll mention any names a while ago.
17: Since you're going to go into banking, what really fundamentally changed banking was the Patriot Act in terms of, and it should have been that way all along, but we had to wait till after 9/11 till that came around. But when the Patriot Act came in.
21: Before you could open the account, they did they did like a credit check, but they went online, they asked me all these weird, I said, boy, I haven't, me a little bit to answer.
17: Yeah, the days that come in, fog a mirror, and get a free toaster are gone, brother.
21: And it's just amazing. And it makes me mad.
17: What makes you mad? What do you mean? Well, I don't understand what you're saying.
21: Stuff like that, where everybody,
17: where the honest person has to prove they're not dishonest, you mean?
21: Yes.
17: Yeah.
21: The other thing, yesterday you talked about cameras, private entities having camera.
17: All right, hold on. Two things about that. The plain dealer did a thing after the story about Newburgh Heights running the speed cameras that are civil offenses in Newburgh Heights and not criminal. That's why they can run radar with a police officer in an unmarked car or truck on 77, and it's perfectly legal. But then they said license plate readers, and they did a whole deep dive. I think I still have it. But why would a private company need license plate readers? I think we're thinking probably Walmart or whatever, but I don't know. What do you think?
21: Okay, well, one of the things I followed one time was about security in stores, blah, blah, blah. Even maybe Mr. Federal Reserve knows. Walmart has one of the top security things you could ask for. And what they do, when these people go in and shoplift, they actually, okay, the guy maybe shoplift $10 here. Okay, they're not going to arrest him at that moment. They have a picture of his car. They have his picture. And so what they do, they start following. He goes to, let's say he goes to Streetsboro. Then in a week, he goes up to Chardon. He does the same thing up in Chardon. They already have him on camera stealing. They have his license plate. They have pictures of him. And then they go to another store, and they're pretending like, oh, we didn't. And right away, they get arrested, and they pretend, oh, we didn't do anything here. Just like that kid in Canton that tried to shoot the policeman, you know, where they arrested him. They already had been tracking him.
17: Yeah, the Walmart guy. You know what? I think, was that the same guy they said they're doing, the government wants to test him? Maybe he's insane. The guy that pulled a gun on the Walmart security inside. Remember that? Yeah.
21: Yeah.
17: All right, I found it here. Hold on a minute. Plain dealer yesterday, Cuyahoga County has at least 1,717 automated license plate readers operating by government or private entities. With public records and a series of interviews, Cleveland.com and the Plain Dealer were able to tally the number of cameras in dozens of municipalities, representing one of the first public accounting of how much plate reader technology has grown. The exact number can be a moving target. Flock Safety, the leader in license plate readers, doesn't give out specific numbers. City-owned cameras aren't tracked or readily made public, and those numbers don't include private entities like businesses or individuals who buy license plate readers. Why would an individual be allowed to have a license plate reader?
21: For various reasons, I'm sure.
17: Private investigator?
21: No, casinos.
17: A private person? An individual?
21: I believe there's nothing stopping. How can you, how could you not? I don't know. If money talks. If you have money, you could have anything you want. But that's my opinion. One other thing, and I know what to talk. Did you read what Trump's doing up in Alaska, possibly?
17: No.
21: They're proposing possibly boring to Russia. And they have some figures possibly using Elon Musk's boring technique. And also he approved a coal plant for Alaska.
17: And West Virginia. Right. I did see that. Mm-hmm.
21: Okay, that's it. Thanks for listening.
17: Thank you. You're welcome. 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WNIR, good morning.
1: Ciao, ciao, Johannes.
17: Hey, what's going on, man?
1: Hey, we could definitely do D-Day today. There's no doubt we could do it. We plan for it. We do exercises for it. And we're prepared. Here's the thing, though, that you're missing. D-Day now because of the technology that has come to fruition. So there's missiles, tomahawks. There's a lot of things that can be done that would were not available to them when they did have to execute that. But we could have one soldier, sailor, or marine set foot on land in a geographic area. You still there?
17: Yes. You were breaking out, so I turned my mic off because your cell phone cut up, but you're back. Go ahead. Yeah.
1: The technology now, D-Day is no longer, I mean, it was necessary at the time, but no longer necessary now.
17: Hmm.
1: We're able to destroy a beachfront with missiles. Electronic, I'm not going to get into the details.
17: My intent and my poll question, could D-Day be repeated today, was there is no way that we could draft 400 million Americans in four-year battle. I mean, look, we've been in Iran coming up 4 months, and, you know, I mean, all the price of gasoline went to $3.99. The previous caller, it's $3.99 in Geauga County. Oh no, we can't. I'm just saying that the American people, there's no way that we could have the draft and do what they did back then. That was my point. And we're talking about the Patton balloon tanks and everything made in Akron. The subterfuge, you know. The only thing they really had was airplanes flying over trying to take pictures in 1944. Oh, it looks like they're mounting an attack over there in the White Cliffs of Dover, and they're going to go over to, you know, the shortest part of the thing, and they didn't. So that was my point. But you're saying nowadays it wouldn't even be necessary to mount that kind of...
1: It would not be necessary to do that. No. It would not be necessary. But changing subjects, how does this guy from Maine get nominated or even be selected to through the ranks of...
17: No, that's the problem. They have no ranks. They have no... The Democratic... Like my previous caller, he's like, I'm a Democrat, but I'm not one of those crazy leftists, right? Okay. The Democrats, the dyed-in-the-wool Democrats that I was raised by, they wouldn't recognize these crazy leftist liberals. Now, the guy, the people in Maine are rallying behind him. They say that, you know, he was in the military and he had PTSD and, okay, so he had a tattoo he didn't know. He got this tattoo, the Skull and Bones, which had some German name to it that means headless, whatever, while he was in the military because their military, their branch of the military remind him of the secret, the SS, you know, and they spent 10 years calling Trump a Nazi, and now the Democrats, the leftist liberals, literally have a guy with a Nazi tattoo on him, but he's okay because he's their guy in Maine. That's how it happens.
1: I just don't know how this is possible.
17: In Maine or anywhere else?
1: Anywhere.
17: I've been in Maine once. I had to go to Maine because my goal was to go to all 50 states, okay? And my one buddy said, hey, there's a Grateful Dead concert in Bar Harbor, Maine. If you'll fly, I'll buy all the gas, the tickets, and the beer, but I don't have a car. And I'm like, I'm your Huckleberry. So I took a week's vacation. We went to Bar Harbor, Maine. You're in a different world. That's Route 2 Canada liberal crazy people up there.
1: Yeah, well... I don't want to make you lose all your phone calls.
17: I don't have any. I'll talk to you till noon. You talk all you want.
1: I was talking to an esteemed individual in D.C., and there are people getting ready to tackle the profits that colleges are making. And I think it's just it doesn't cost me that much for one individual to go to a class. You show up, you sit down, you get the book, but the amount of money that they are making, because, and then I Googled it, they're make, like, for example, Kent State is making a lot of money. But I guess my question is, where does the money go other than building new facilities that no one really needs?
17: Are you, what are you, what are you saying? You're saying that you have colleges like that have billion-dollar endowments and they shouldn't be, I don't know what you're saying.
1: Yeah, I'm saying if I'm saying that the secondary or college education in this country is overpriced, and it's basically become a for-profit organization, mm-hmm. even though they say they're not. And it's kind of getting a little bit ridiculous. I mean, for example, University of South Carolina, they're building a new $8, $9 million locker room for their football team.
17: Oh, that's nothing. Maslin High School is building about a $20 million locker. You wear the state title in football and basketball. They are awash at Paul Brown Stadium in Maslin, Ohio. But South Carolina Gamecocks, they haven't won anything ever. Why are they getting any money? Where's it coming from? Their alumni?
1: Well, that's a lot. That's a rich state. Those people are rich. But the, you're telling me, well, I mean, even the cities in Ohio, you're right. I didn't think about that. You're saying Maslin built a new...
17: I know. Guy called, or lady called yesterday. Oh, here's the thing. I know what it was. People were railing about data centers this week. Shalersville, Plain Township. And I think it was the Record Courier said, there's a data center in Maslin proper. So I just said, hey, anybody in Maslin down there in Tigertown, call me. Lady called in. She said, yeah, we got a data center. It's nice. It's quiet. And our electric bill didn't go crazy, and we're on city water, so it's no problem here. But, man, we're very excited. We're building. They're putting a brand-new state-of-the-art scoreboard at Paul Brown Stadium, and they're building a giant $20 million field house under the stands, and then they're going to put seats above it and everything. So I don't know. I'm just saying. South Carolina, Ernest Biner is the only guy that I think I know was a Gamecock from the Browns. 44. He played with Bobby Golic. Why would South Carolina have any? You're saying it's state money? Is that what you're saying?
1: I would just use that as an example because it was on ESPN. But I think... It kind of ties back into the taxes that we pay, the state tax in Ohio that, well, I'm exempt from, but for the schools.
17: Oh,
1: I had to throw that humble brag out. No,
17: yeah, here you go. Hold on a minute. So yesterday, the Axe Ohio tax people, they have the July 1st deadline coming up, and they're keeping their cards close to the vest, but they announced that they were about 100,000 short a month or so ago at their press conference. They are going to sandbag those signatures and keep collecting signatures. They're going to need about 140,000. So they're going to need about 14,000 per month for the next 10 months, and they're going to try to get it on the May primary, and I thought all along they should do that. Here's why. This midterm, they're spending $200 million for a two-year chunk of a six-year term from Husted to Sherrod Brown. Sherrod Brown is polling right now. Sherrod Brown today is, if the election were held today, 538 said Sherrod Brown would beat Husted. Okay? They're running pictures of Husted with Jeffrey Epstein's picture next to him. okay, on Cleveland TV. So the point is, I'm like, do you know how this midterms are normally yawners, but this is a big one this November. High turnout would hurt the get rid of property tax people. So doing it next May, I think it's got a better chance of passing in May. There's a reason the schools always do their levies in May, Chris. You know that, right?
21: I do know.
17: Low turnout.
21: And even the teachers can't vote because they're in.
17: They're on their 2 week siesta down in the Bahamas, right?
21: Well, yeah. I'm here for the next 3 years, head of the Pentagon. If I had to see Sherrod Brown in his Velcro shoes one more time.
17: Connie and I met. We fell in love. She was a reporter for the Plain Dealer, and we fell in love on the campaign trail.
21: Yeah, I'll hand him a cigarette.
17: He doesn't smoke.
21: Well, never say never.
17: Well, I don't know. Whatever. So, hey, I know I was going to ask you, but I better not. I had a story earlier this week, and you can say no comment. Somewhere in Japan, it's about some big naval base in Japan. Somebody I know might have been there. No names, please. Hold on a minute. Dig it. Entire leadership team of the U.S. Navy gets kicked to the curb by Pete Hegseth. I'm like, what's this, Batman? The commanding officer, the XO, and senior enlisted leader of Navy ship repair at Yokosuka, Japan, have been fired. The only reason given? Loss of confidence. Military services often attribute such firing of loss of confidence rather than providing the exact reason why officers and senior enlisted leaders have been relieved. The euphemism typically covers a range of reasons of firings, including problems at work and personnel issues. Relief of an entire leadership, however, team, however, is relatively rare. This is a developing story. More information will come. This is from the Post Wednesday.
21: Well, the loss of confidence is likely one of them was involved with an enlisted junior sailor or some sort of behavioral issue, and they don't embarrass them publicly.
17: So a chief petty officer is the enlisted. Does that mean he didn't get a naval commission out of college? Is that what that means?
21: Yeah, he's not commissioned.
17: All right, so you got a senior enlisted leader. Yeah. So this guy, he's not a 90-day wonder. He's not a second lieutenant out of college or whatever.
21: No,
17: he had to work.
21: He's probably been in for 30 years.
17: That's what I'm thinking. A chief master, master chief is in charge of a lot of money, a lot of product, a lot of stuff maybe there. I don't know.
21: Yeah, and I was stationed in Yokosuka, and
17: I didn't know that.
21: I'm familiar with that maintenance facility.
17: Well, let me ask you a question. When you were in Japan and when you were in Napoli, Italy, why would your phone sound better than somebody from Ravenna calling me on a cell phone? I don't want to know that answer.
21: Yeah. I think we should leave that for
17: all right, what is U.S. Naval Ship Repair Facility and Japan Regional Maintenance Center provides intermediate level and depot level repair of Navy ships for the U.S. 7th Fleet.
21: In Japan, we have the ability to have dry docks in Yokosuka. So that's where it comes to the repairs.
17: Right.
21: And that goes into the war plan, not to give too much on the air, but that's the ability to repair ships, and that's where we send ships for, 8 to 9 months
17: right.
21: for repairs.
17: They say this is about 50 kilometers south of, I looked it up.
21: Well, Yokohama's close.
17: Right.
21: And Tokyo's about an hour
2: train wreck.
17: Yeah, that's what. So Yokohama, they have Yokohama tires rolling around here in the rubber cap.
2: I just remember the one time I was in the getting a train in Tokyo, and they don't know any different. They thought I was Peyton Manning.
17: They think everybody in America knows everybody like they do.
2: Yeah. They thought I was Peyton Manning.
17: Just run with it. When we went down to see the Ohio State University grad, hi, Leah May, love you, te amo, when she graduated Ohio State. But before she graduated, she was in Ecuador. We went to Quito, Ecuador, and the guy thought I was Andy Garcia. And I rolled with it. I just went with it. You know, Ocean's 11 had just come out. Remember Andy Garcia was the casino owner? Just go with it. You should have signed the autograph, Peyton Manning. Just go with it. Why would they know the difference?
2: Well, the other thing was they give me, I'd go to the sushi thing and the fish were still moving on the little...
17: Oh, God, Can you kill that outside? I don't need to see you murdering fish live in front of me.
2: Well,
17: I trust you when it says it's fresh fish.
2: Marlo likes sushi.
17: Oh, Marlo. How's my Marlo doing?
2: He's sleeping.
17: Here, I'll wake him up.
2: I hate you.
17: I love you, brother. I gotta go, man. I'll see you. All right, bye.
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2: All right, we might get bumpy this afternoon weather-wise. Showers and thunderstorms likely after 4 p.m., 84 degrees. 80% chance of rain this afternoon. Wind gusts into the 20s. Quarter to half an inch of rain possible. And then overnight, 60% chance of rain and 63 degrees overnight. Then sunny and 83 tomorrow. 88 and sunny on Monday. Tuesday, 88 degrees, 70% chance of rain on Tuesday. It is 11 a.m. on the Talk of Akron, WNIR, Kent Akron.
3: From ABC News, I'm Chuck Sievertson. Pope Leo being welcomed in Madrid, where 2 million people are expected to come see him and hear him. Traveling with the Pope is ABC's Marcus Moore.
4: We know that the Pope is expected to make numerous appearances, including speaking to Spain's Parliament next week. But there are also some sensitive meetings that will take place, a private meeting between Pope Leo and some survivors of sex abuse, as well as a meeting with migrant families, people who have risked their lives and safety for a better life.
3: People in St. Petersburg were told not to leave their homes after a large-scale Ukrainian drone attack targeted Russia's second-largest city today. In the two-month-long U.S.-Iran ceasefire, Bahrain's government saying Iran fired missiles and drones towards it in Kuwait today. Foreign Ministry says all were shot down. Graham Plattner, oyster farmer and retired Marine, the front-runner ahead of Maine's Democratic primary for U.S. Senate Tuesday, has women claiming they were physically abused by him during their relationships. ABC's Selena Wang.
5: The New York Times reporting several of Plattner's ex-girlfriends described, quote, unsettling behavior. One reportedly claiming Plattner regularly grabbed her by the shoulders, sometimes hard enough to leave marks, and on one occasion yanked her out of a cab by her wrist. Democrats here in Maine divided.
6: I feel like his political mission is sincere. And that's what I'm voting for.
7: I will never vote for Graham Plattner.
5: Plattner fiercely denies any violence.
3: New York Knicks beat the San Antonio Spurs by a single point last night, game two of the finals. 105-104, Victor Wembanyama's final shot with the ball missed.
8: I threw that one away. I messed up. We needed to win that game. This game was ours.
3: Game three, Monday night in New York. The Knicks lead the series 2-0. 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

0: Some changes have been made to how the Pentagon categorizes religions in the armed services, scaling down the list from 200 to 31. ABC News senior Pentagon reporter Louis Martinez.
1: What we did see is a consolidation of a lot of Christian denominations into maybe more than 20 on the 31 that are now on this approved religious codes list. You see agnostics, you see Buddhists, Hindus, Islam, Judaism, Sikh, 20 or so Christian denominations that are integrated into this group.
0: Israeli troops killed a seven-month-old Palestinian boy after firing at his parents' car in the occupied West Bank, says the Palestinian Health Ministry. The parents were wounded. The Israeli military says soldiers shot at a vehicle that looked like it was speeding toward them. It says an initial inquiry found that the wounded were uninvolved civilians, and they're looking into it. The question here is, can a slowdown allow what's necessary to control a technology? ABC's Mike Dubusky.
2: Researchers at the artificial intelligence company Anthropic are calling for a coordinated slowdown or pause of AI advancement. In a post on the company's blog, Anthropic says a pause would stop AI technology from running out of control.
0: Can pandas do what shows of military force haven't? Can they ease tensions between two places? A pair of red pandas arrived at Taiwan's Taipei City Zoo today from China's Shanghai Zoo. First zoo exchanges between Taiwan and China in over a decade. Chuck Sievertson, ABC News.
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5: Good morning, John Loretta, WNIR News. 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Thursdays, get their famous $7.50 burger with a drink purchase. Frank's Place, Akron's best neighborhood bar, serving great food for more than 33 years. Ohio's auditor is investigating the Medina County auditor after allegations he spent public tax dollars to fund his campaign. Officials investigating after allegations that auditor Anthony Carpetta used that money to hire a photographer for 2 years during his reelection campaign. Those allegations allege Carpetta paid the person $2,000 a month, and other accusations as well. The state auditor mailed a letter to the other high-ranking state officials. The letter stated that the office is looking into whether Carpetta had violated any state codes while performing his duties. Another Medina County official accused Carpetta of misuse of funds, saying he used that money to attract people to his social media pages, an accusation that even made postcards which he mailed to Republican voters. The state auditor states that if any of the alleged violations break any state laws, they will be sent to the state attorney general for possible removal from office. A wave of data center projects sweeping across Ohio, and one developer has his sights set on a data center in Portage County. A local developer and a global tech firm hope to bring a major data center project to Shalersville Township in Portage County. Bitdeer has a deal to buy around 257 acres at the Turnpike Commerce Center in Shalersville. The publicly traded company, based in Singapore, has plans for 15 buildings at the site. A public meeting about the project is set to take place 5:30 p.m. June 16th at Shalersville's Township Hall. Shalersville, with about 5,000 residents, has a moratorium that does not end until early November. It would need to expire or be lifted for a data center to be located in that township. A 21-year-old man arrested Wednesday after authorities in Stark County say he threatened to shoot up a plasma donation center in Perry Township. Authorities arrested 21-year-old Jameson Clark. He faces inducing panic, aggravated menacing, and making terrorist threat charges for his threat Wednesday to shoot up Octapharma Plasma. For local news anytime, go to WNIR.com. WNIR weather, a beautiful weekend on tap. Sunshine today with a high of 70. Tonight clear down to 48. Sunny and warmer tomorrow, high 76. Currently at 60 degrees at the Talk of Akron, WNIR.
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7: I stepped outside. I had to go back and make some coffee. I made some coffee, Bobby Golic. Bob will be in here in about an hour. And there's been a change in the weather since when I got in here about 7:30. Cloudy and winds are blowing in. 80% chance of rain, they say, by 4 o'clock. But winds are picking up, too. Then overnight, 60% chance of rain, 63 degrees. But tomorrow's supposed to be sunny and 83. WNIR, good morning. You're on the air.
8: Good morning, John. How are you doing?
7: I'm good. What's up?
8: Hey, just want to say thanks. Yesterday, I tuned into the show and caught the unclaimed funds portion, and I went online and had almost $500. I hadn't thought about that, and your show reminded me.
7: Oh, by the way, Bill Romer said that they have a bill, State of Ohio, Bill and a couple of his buddies down in Columbus. They're trying to figure out a way to make it easier for you to get that money back.
8: Yeah, that'd be great, because they have about five different things you have to do. You have to fill out a W-9, you know, verify addresses, all send photo IDs, all this kind of stuff, which is kind of outrageous. But for $500, I'll do the couple.
7: Well, yeah, that what do they say? The juice there would be worth the squeeze. But yeah,
8: absolutely.
7: I had one share of stock that I'd forgotten about. I only had one share. They gave it to me when I hired into a bank years ago, and apparently. It was when we were living in Cuyahoga Falls, and I'd forgotten about it. I don't think, well, anyhow, the point is my dividends went to the unclaimed funds. I didn't even know it. Wow. So I got a grand total of like $81 down there, and I'm like, the hell with it. They can keep it. Give it to Jimmy Haslam.
8: Yeah, it's wild that they give that to the team. Got a couple other quick things for you, if you don't mind. I took and passed my Series 66 yesterday, then I turned on the radio, and you guys are talking about bonds and then unclaimed funds. It was just kind of an odd coincidence there.
7: Well, the lady had a double E bond, and she said redeeming it with the federal government was a train wreck.
8: Sounds like the federal government.
7: Exactly.
8: I got one last thing for you, kind of a cool piece of World War II history you guys were talking about today. My great uncle's, he's deceased, but he is he's from Dayton, but the family moved to Akron in his teens. But he's the second most decorated soldier in World War II history right here from Akron. And he's got his own Wikipedia page, and his story reads like a movie. He would have gotten more medals, but he went AWOL a couple times, and he hit his officer over the head with a bottle of alcohol, so they got in a fight.
7: Sounds like a guy from Akron.
8: Yeah, there's a video of him.
7: What's his name?
8: Llewellyn Chilson.
7: Llewellyn.
8: His story is amazing.
7: Chilson?
8: Chilson, C-H-I-L-S-O-N.
7: Huh.
8: Yeah, there's videos of him with President Truman getting all these awards and him with Audie Murphy and stuff. And
7: wow, that's cool.
8: It's really cool. I mean, I think over 100 confirmed kills and just did all kinds of crazy stuff while he was in the Army there, but... I know you're interested in history. I thought you.
7: Yep. All right. I'll look it up.
8: Find that interesting. All right, buddy. Go ahead.
7: WNIR, hello. WNIR, hello.
9: Hi, Couch.
7: Hey.
9: Just want to update you. Ernest Biner went to East Carolina.
7: East Carolina. I think I said South Carolina. I knew. I was trying to think. I couldn't remember. I knew it was East or South, but that's. I don't ever remember anybody else coming out of Carolina.
9: It's in Greenville, North Carolina, actually. But also, Sandusky is getting pounded right now.
7: Yeah, so I was looking. I went on to, during the break, I went and checked the weather. They've been talking about it. Yeah, we might get really bumpy this afternoon and this evening.
9: Okay, thank you.
7: Uh-huh.
9: Bye.
7: WNIR, hello?
10: Hey, Couch.
7: Hey.
10: Hey, we got gas under $3, 280 something for that 88 octane. It's only 317, I think it was, for the regular 87 octane.
7: Where?
10: I'm not telling. You know why? Hold on. There are a lot of people in my area listening to this now, and I think they might be up to the thing, like not filling up as much and making them force them to wholesale the gas out because they got deliveries coming.
7: Maybe.
10: I don't have any other idea why it'd be that low. It's a dollar almost cheaper than other stations in the same, you know, the same franchise.
7: Mm-hmm.
10: You know, so I don't know. I don't understand why it's that low. It's been that low for about 4 or 5 days. It's over in Queens. I'm not going to be stingy, but I advise everybody
7: it's
10: to
7: what?
10: Fill up.
7: It's over
10: in Green.
7: In Green.
10: Franklin Road at the Circle.
7: Mm-hmm.
10: Yep, at the gas station on the Circle there. But and it's been like that before. That gas station before was about a dollar less. And the only thing I can figure is they, you know, people aren't gonna, you know, they're not filling up and they're having leftover and they have to get rid of it because they gotta, you know, when they got shipments coming, they got to be able to take the gas. They can't. No, we don't want it this month. You know, that's not an option. I don't think. So the other thing is with the tax or whatever, the property tax, do we know, are we really, is it going to make it to the, are they going to get enough signatures? I've heard that they're around 50,000 light.
7: Yeah, they're going to renew it and try to, they're not going to try to get it on the midterm election this fall. They're going to, they've got until right around Valentine's Day of 2027 to collect around, they want to get about 100,000 more signatures and try to put it on the May primary. That was in the Bullion Dealer yesterday. Yeah.
10: Okay.
7: I think it's good because I think if it made the ballot in the midterm election with a high turnout, it would really get shot down. I think it has a better chance of passing. And another thing about that, here's the other thing, is Florida legislature on Thursday passed a constitutional amendment that'll be on the ballot in November in Florida. Repairs. It will require 60% of the people of Florida vote for it. Basically, what is the homestead exemption as far as you know?
10: Well, as far as I know, it was for people after they were either the age 55 or 65. You know, as a homeowner, they would get either reduced property tax or maybe none at all.
7: Well, it was never none at all in Ohio, but it was reduced, but it wasn't reduced that much. Here's the point.
10: No.
7: In Florida, they are going to get right now to be homestead exemption reduction in Florida, and I don't want to bore all the people with the details. The point is DeSantis thinks if this passes, that it will allow the other states to kind of copy and paste it. In January of 2027, you have to own your house prior to midnight of New Year's Eve. It'll go, the income requirement would be raised to $150,000. And then the following year would be $250,000 of income to be qualified to reduce your property tax. This is the first state that I know that actually cares about elderly you know, the property tax, I've said forever, should be tied to your income. You know,
10: well, yeah, it should be tied to your income and your age.
7: Well, the age would, I don't know about the age. Here's why. You got a lot of people that are disabled veterans. You got disabled people and disability. You got a lot of people that cannot work for various reasons, medical reasons. And there is a carve out for them in Ohio. But I think that that number is so small that I think.
10: Right. Yeah, I don't think it's the.
7: Yeah.
10: Yeah. I know what you're saying. By income, it would probably.
7: Well, now, wait a minute. Hold on a second. So Vivek was in New Philadelphia yesterday, okay? The Republican nominee for Ohio Governor, Vivek Ramaswamy, says data centers need to pay for their own electricity and water, and he likened a ban on data centers to, like, the pandemic shutdowns of 2020, which is interesting.
10: Well, of course. Who's letting them not pay for their power and water?
7: I mean, DeWine and sales tax. DeWine gave him a... DeWine,
10: he's a moron.
7: Yeah. During a,
10: he knows nothing of business.
7: During a question and answer succession on yesterday, campaign stop at the... Now, this is interesting. They now call it the Buckeye Career Center. But when I was going to Dover and Philly and whatever, it was the Tuscarawas County Joint Vocational School.
10: Yeah.
7: And... people said, yeah, I just got out of the joint. So they changed the name. I just got out of prison. Anyhow, Buckeye Career Center, a woman told Ramaswamy that not the only people she knows that are not supporting him are afraid of data centers, and she wanted to know his stance. Data centers are like any other form of manufacturing or business, he said, and the operation of a private business should not cause residential elections to, or electric to go up, and they shouldn't use your water. If you're going to use energy, pay your own energy, rather than passing the bill on to consumer. If you're going to use water, pay for it and procure it in your own water instead of using water from anyone else, depends on that public utility. The GOP said the governor said he wants to fix the issue of the lack of regulation requiring data centers to pay for resources they use. He mentioned something. He wants property tax to go back to pre-pandemic levels. Okay.
10: Oh, I'm cool for that. Yeah.
7: What did he say? He said, well, oil and gas, we need to, I don't know how he's going to. He says that he wants to bring back drilling for oil and gas in Ohio. Well, the way you do that is you got to change the tax code. But he said, we're going to drill, we're going to frack, and we don't apologize for it. Of course, down there in Philly, he's down in the belly of the beast, the oil patch. You know, he's going to, he better, if he wants to get out of there without being run out of town on a rail, he better support oil and gas in Tuscarawas.
10: Right. That's exactly what you should say when you're down there. I mean,
7: yeah.
10: Fortunately.
7: Well, anyhow, so we'll see. It's going to be an interesting battle between him and, and, you know, he brought up the pandemic 2020. You know why he did that? Because he's running against old Dr. Amy Acton. Yeah.
10: To remind everybody the Gestapo stance she took on everything and who she really is. And she wasn't effective. She was very weak as a leader.
7: She took her ball and went home, a caller called, said.
10: Yeah, she couldn't handle it, man. So that's definitely not somebody we want with the, you know, far left extreme socialist.
7: COVID, what did you see?
10: Vivek
7: told the folks at Philly. The same thing. Shut it down. Shut down the economy. More people were harmed because of restrictive COVID policies than were actually harmed by the virus itself. So we learned this time and again, restrictive policies hurt and the very people they were supposed to help. He said improved chips don't need much water and cooling, and the data centers should be used to reduce their water use, blah, blah, blah. So we'll see.
10: Yeah. Well, he's not. I hope he does what he said. That's all.
7: There he goes. WNIR. Hello. He dropped the mic and left. Hello.
11: Hello, Doug.
7: Hey.
11: I talked to you several months ago about something, and this kind of bothered me yesterday, so I thought I'd call in. Did you say that we still had about 80 or 90,000 votes left to go on the property tax.
7: The number, that's my estimate based on the press release a month ago. They got to have 413 verified signatures. And they announced yesterday they didn't have enough to make it by July 1st. So, but yeah, they, so basically what they're going to do is that gives them, what are we, D-Day? We, it's July, August, September, October, November, December, January, February. We have 8 months to get about 120,000 signatures to make it on the May primary ballot next May of 27.
11: Okay. Well, I don't know if you remember when I did call about this before.
7: I take thousands of calls. You just go with it, man.
11: Oh,
7: tell me. Yeah.
11: Oh, yeah. I've talked to you before. I'm from California. I was from Hartville originally. Moved to California, moved back then. But you hurt my feelings several months ago. I called in about this, and I said I'd been talking to a lot of the people here at Hartville, and the people just don't seem to have any interest in that. In that bill, they, you know, I asked, well, don't you want to save money? Don't you want to keep your money? And they were, you know, it didn't seem to be too interesting.
7: Well, why would that hurt your feelings?
11: Well, because you told me that I was wrong.
7: About what?
11: About the people voting, you know, not voting for the thing that
7: you mean,
11: you know,
7: signing, the people signing the petition.
11: Signing the petition, right?
7: Well, it's a grassroots. It wasn't. Look, we didn't have the millions and millions of dollars like the abortion people had when Ohio, when Roe versus Wade got turned around the last midterm. They said they paid millions of dollars to pay people to go get signatures. The problem you have, like in Hartville, for example, okay, the many people are brainwashed to believe that my property value is my biggest investment. And if you defund the schools, good schools equal high property values. And they don't understand that the two have nothing to do with one another. That was where I said I believe you had failed logic.
11: Okay. All right. I was just wondering because I was out in California when
7: what's that have to do with the price? Why do you keep bringing? Why well, is that? What's that have to do with anything? I don't understand why you always say that.
11: This is what I wanted to tell you. This is what I wanted to tell you about. When in '76, when they put that Prop 13 through,
7: yeah,
11: that thing went through like a freight train. I mean, they had. I don't remember now the exact number of signatures they needed, but it was quite.
7: Well, the economy was so crappy under Reagan and Reagan. That's why Reagan got elected 4 years later. In 1976, whip inflation now, people were dead broke and they're, you know, in the property. If we had inflation, if we were as bad as when Jimmy Carter started taking over, people would be lining up to sign this thing.
11: Yeah.
7: You can't compare the two.
11: Well, I was only comparing it because of the speed with which that passed through. You know, it went through.
7: Yeah,
11: because like
7: people were dead broke in California in '76, just like everywhere else.
11: Well, I must have been the wrong guy then. I don't know. I had a good job and working, and everybody I knew did.
7: You know, during the Great Depression, okay, 75% had great jobs. It was only 25% were unemployed.
11: Okay.
7: WNIR, hello. Go back to California. Hello, WNIR.
12: Hello?
7: Hey.
12: Hi. Hey, I don't trust DeWine as far as I could spit.
7: Well, good thing is he'll be gone one way or another in January, but go on.
12: Well, what I remember about him is when they were doing all the fracking, and he promised he was going to tell the public, Ohioans, all of what chemicals they were going to use on the fracking. So then he goes behind closed doors, comes back out, and says, nothing to see here, basically. He didn't divulge it. And he went, and his excuse was, oh, this is company secrets. I'm not, you know, allowed to tell you. Well, why not? You're the governor. I mean, come on. So ever since then, I started seeing how he was. Because I thought up until then that he was a pretty good governor.
7: Okay.
12: But not after that.
7: What is your concern with hydraulic fracturing and the chemicals?
12: Nothing after it's done. you know, it's a process itself.
7: What about the process?
12: Well, what my understanding is that when they're doing the fracking, it could pollute.
7: Pollute what?
12: The ground, which eventually could pollute into the wells.
7: Okay. The water wells, you mean?
12: Yeah, right. Mm-hmm. We have a well.
7: Mm-hmm.
12: Not years and years ago, that was our main source of water.
7: Mm-hmm.
12: And they put in, we had a big cornfield in the back. And they put in, they started drilling the oil wells.
7: Mm-hmm.
12: I think they had 10 wells behind us by the time they were done. And when they were drilling, we lost our well. We lost it. And you would hear, prior to it going dry, you would hear.
7: What county are you in?
12: Medina.
7: How deep was, they drilled, our when well did they is. Drill 10 wells? They haven't drilled 10 wells in Medina in the entire history of Medina. Where at?
12: Yeah.
7: Where?
12: Yeah. Right off of 162 and 57.
7: In what year?
12: It's in Montville Township.
7: Yeah, what year?
12: I would say probably early 90s or late 80s.
7: Okay, all right. All right. You're talking about
12: they
7: a long
12: time. They were coming up here, yeah. They were coming up here from Texas.
7: Right.
12: So we lost.
7: How deep was your water well?
12: It was 100 feet.
7: Okay.
12: But when we drilled a new one, he found plenty of water at 100 feet. We told him go down 150.
7: Mm-hmm.
12: But it was strange because we would be sitting around in our house at night and we hear this noise like rock on rock. It sounded just like somebody was throwing a boulder against a boulder.
7: Mm-hmm.
12: That was the well collapsing.
7: What do you mean collapsing?
12: It collapsed. It collapsed.
7: What does that mean?
12: The rocks fell in. Why are you laughing?
7: I've only drilled 300 wells. What do you mean
12: tell
7: the rock?
12: What
7: do you mean the rock collapsed?
12: That's what I believe happened.
7: Oh, okay.
12: Because, well, what else would that sound be? Quit laughing at me.
7: It just tickles me that I've had to deal with this for 45 years.
12: Okay.
7: You know.
12: Explain why.
7: Well, let me ask you a question. What happened? The Trempealeau Formation is where they're going out there. Okay, it's a limestone formation, and these
12: yes.
7: guys came in. I graduated with a geology degree in '87. Okay.
12: Okay.
7: I don't remember guys coming to Medina in 89 because 89 or 90 or 91 because it must have been the only reason they would have come in 91. Something happened on August 2nd, 1990.
12: Okay.
7: Saddam Hussein rolled into Kuwait. West Texas Intermediate went from $8 a barrel to $48 a barrel. Okay? So it down formation. As a crow flies, it's far, car ride, but it's geologically, it's not. During World War II, Richland and Morrow County were the largest oil field on the face of the earth during World War II. Okay? Mm-hmm. But what I'm saying is, the guys came in and they didn't want to introduce water into the formation because it would screw up the well that they're trying to produce the oil and the gas. So they drilled on air. Have you ever heard a jackhammer going? Bah, bah, bah, bah, bah, bah, bah.
12: Yes.
7: Okay.
12: Yeah.
7: They brought in some new technology, and it was a hammer drill bit that was about 4 inches wide. You make a fist right now. It's about 4 inches, okay? It's a small hole. It's not going to collapse, okay? But what they did was it bounced like this. And
12: yeah.
7: when it bounced, the bit would move 90 degrees back and forth. It gave them a straight...
12: Yeah, I saw what that was.
7: It gave them a straight hole. And but then they were, and what they did is they how do you get the cuttings out of the hole? Well, they used high pressure, you know, air compressors. It blew it down the hole and then it blew it up on the side. Okay. But I'm just saying that here's what you may or may not know. Okay. If I want to drill 4,000 feet deep, the state of Ohio, since the mid-60s, okay, on their permit requirement, and the state geologist comes out, okay, I got to go in 8 to 12 inches wide. Let's say it's a foot wide. I got to go down 10% of my permit depth. 10% of 4,000 feet deep is 400 feet. So I got to go in with a 12-inch bit, 400 feet, pull it out. I got an open column of water coming out of there from your well and whatever. And then immediately they'll run the 8-inch in and they'll put it in bentonite cement, which is volcanic leftover stuff from out in Wyoming, and they heat it up and they pump it inside the 8-inch, and it goes down under pressure and it comes up the open hole all the way up, and then the hot cement hits that cold water and it seals off. We don't want your water well contaminating our oil well.
12: I get that. But what the rumor was that they were creating earthquakes, underground earthquakes.
7: Let me ask you a question. They blew off nuclear bombs out west, and they didn't set off earthquakes. How was hydraulic fracturing was patented in 1949?
12: Okay, well, here's the thing. All I know is wherever they were drilling in this county, people were losing their wealth.
7: Okay.
12: So I don't know the reason why, but I know it happened to us. And we started getting that gray, no water. It got to the point where we had no water. We had to drill.
7: Mm-hmm.
12: And it was a slow.
7: Well, the good thing is you had a drilling rig 500 feet away. You could just ask them to come drill. They could drill you a water well in about 3 hours.
12: Okay.
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7: 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They all want cheap natural gas. Just not in my backyard. Hey, Shalersville, you're going to have a big brouhaha. I think he said Monday or Tuesday. We don't want data centers are the new hydraulic fracturing. Hell no, we don't want data centers. Our water wells, but we're not drilling water wells. We're on the county water system up here. Oh, never mind. WNIR, hello.
14: Hello there, Mr. Couch.
7: How you holding up?
14: Well, I'm holding up. I don't know what I'm holding up. Maybe, what was the old expression was, I'm holding my own, except I don't know whether that's a good thing to do.
7: Right.
14: I told you that I was back in the oil fields, you know, back to the Mount Gilead and all that other stuff. And all this stuff is just fine and dandy whenever you have good oversight. But an example I'll give, like with that lady, there were two people up over in the Summitville area,
7: The what area?
14: Summitville.
7: Where the hell's that?
14: Well, there's an outfit called Summitville Tile.
7: What county?
14: I'm going to guess it's probably maybe Columbiana.
7: Oh, okay. What? Okay.
14: But anyhow, they got a hold of a friend of mine, which is he is probably the most ethical man that I know of. Well, one of the two most ethical men that I know of is in the oil and gas business. And we went up there to these. There's two wells that lost their water. They were only shallow wells, rather, probably about 45, 50 feet or something like that. And we looked down into one, and we're talking about nothing and nothing coming into it either. And not too far away was a little lake there that they were using for frack water at that time. At that time, they were hauling frack water to the pad, you know, in multiple trucks. They had a manifold there that was into the lake, and they were pumping. They could fill up about three trucks at a time. And the water in that lake was going down. So there was a fellow that had a commercial well. He was pumping that commercial well to try to bring the lake water back up and things. And as a result of that, he was drawing the water table down. Now, I got a hold of DNR. I had some people that I knew about, and I told them about this. I said, if you think you can get this guy to quit pumping as well, he said, I can do that. So he did, and within about 2 days, the water came back in the first well that we looked at. And I went back to him. I says, we need documentation of this as to what just happened. He says, there isn't going to be any. I says, what do you mean? He says, I'm told I don't make any reports about anything if I don't visit the property. I didn't visit the property. I said, well, that's nice. Well, whenever we tried to pursue it, he was moved to another place. It's just really interesting because there's no real good oversight. It comes and it goes. Another place up in Massillon, maybe I told you about this, but the DNR had issued a drilling permit up there to drill. And one of the guys says, you can't do that because I never signed a lease. Well, the person who signs the application for the drilling permit says that I either checked all this stuff or I overseen somebody, and, you know, I've under perjury and all that other stuff. I'm signing it. Well, whenever we brought that to their attention, they found out, well, lo and behold, they did. Well, there was perjury and stuff like that in there. But they rescinded the well permit, in other words, to drill it. And I went to the DNR to get a hold of the attorney about that to pursue it a little bit. Couldn't find the attorney. He'd been moved off someplace else. So those are two instances that I know of for a fact that I've had experiences with. And I mean, you know, follow the money. And you know about old Sister Pig's CEO. You know what he did whenever it got started to be a little bit kitchen. But anyway, that's my little comment.
7: WNIR, hello? WNIR, hello?
15: Hello.
7: What's on your mind?
15: You hear me okay?
7: It's good enough for Saturday morning.
15: I am on speakerphone, but I got a bad ear. I just wanted to talk a little bit about well water, something I know a lot about. I find it very humorous when people say, oh, they're drilling a well across the street, I'm losing my water. Well, my experience has been, and my experience comes from working on the well itself, where I did a lot of clean outs. You understand the concept of cleaning out a well, and basically it's a rig and you throw some tools down there and you suck the crap off the bottom and get the iron out of the screen or clear the plugged up fracture. And
7: the 36-inch wrench that the hand threw down there by accident. Yeah.
15: Hey, if you drop anything within 3 feet of that hole, it's bouncing in.
7: I swear to God, man. One time we had a hand, I don't know, he was doing something. And they had an open, I don't know why, it's oil field trash. You got to love them. You know what I mean? We need them out there. You know? But luckily, Tennis Shoe Teddy had rigged up his own invention. And he was inspired by the Tuscarawas County Fair when they had the first claw machine. You put a quarter in and you try to go down and get a stuffed animal.
15: Yeah.
7: And he rigged one up like that. And by God, it was spring loaded and that thing worked. I mean, you should have patented that thing. And he, next thing you know, he's like, I got it. I'm fishing. I got it, Johnny. And he's running it up here. Johnny, here it goes. Get ready to catch it. And that open hole, and you could smell the gas coming out, you know what I mean, from the Oriskany, because it wasn't cemented at all. It should have sparked. That thing should have sparked and blew us both up. But he pulled it out. And he's like, grab the wire, Johnny, grab. And I grabbed the wire, and on the back of a 36-inch, how they got a tool holding thingy, you know, like a hole in it so you could attach it to that statistically, the odds of that going down the one tong of the three tongs went through that hole. It was divine intervention. I swear to God, I mean it. But yeah, I know what you're talking about, cleaning out well holes. What about it? There's 100 million jobs I'm going to do, but that ain't one. I learned right away. I'm never doing that again.
15: Well, it's not a bad job. Not a bad job at all. And here's the thing: a lot of people, they lose the water in their well. And they automatically think somebody's sucking the water out of here.
7: No, what they think is, I'm going to get the rich oil company to drill me a new well.
15: There's a faction of that as well, coincidentally. And it's awareness. People run their wells for years and years and years. They got high iron. They've got hydrogen sulfide and becoming hydrogen sulfite and plugging off the vein. And the thing is, they'll push it and push it and push it and go, oh, that water's just fine. I don't need no service. Until, like you said, somebody does some kind of activity around their area, and then they have somebody to blame it on.
7: It's the deepest pocket theory. I got a bad well up here in Shalersville, and I'm going to go after the publicly traded billion-dollar company from Shanghai. They need to drill me a new water well for free.
15: That's right. And here's the big thing about that. I get in there, set up my rig, I go down there with the baler, I go down there with the sand pump, and I pull the crap up off the bottom.
7: Yep.
15: I scrape the sides a little bit. We throw a pump down there and pump it or bale it as fast as we can to figure out how much it's making. And, you know, I'm going to tell you, 75% of the time, maybe even 80% of the time, I bring the water back to close to their original production, and all of a sudden it's like, well, what happened to the water being gone? I just brought it back. People don't understand that the straw in the ground is...
7: Oh, I heard the well collapse. She said I heard it collapse, like it was some... Definitely like a coal mine collapse or something, you know. And that's okay. They don't understand.
15: No, it doesn't happen that way. It's amazing. But I've heard all the stories, and I brought wells back, and then they stand there going, well, they still stole water. The only, there's a lot of water underground,
7: especially in Ohio. We had one, and basically, so I went over there, and I called Shorty. God rest his soul. He was awesome. He was out in Portage County, and I said, "Hey, can you bring your rig out?" I said, "I want to pull this lady's." She had like a half a horsepower downhole pump for a water well. You know what I mean? Sure. And he pulled it up, and that thing looked like it was buried in Egypt. And, oh, my God, And like you said, God knows how old that thing was. So I asked him, I said, "Hey, how much is I grew up in water. I grew up in Dover. We had the best water ever from the city. You know what I mean? I didn't know from water wells. All I knew is everybody had a water well was poor. That's what I knew. When I grew up, the people had a water well. They were poor and wanted city water, but they wouldn't run it out to them. Why would you have a well unless you were poor? Anyhow, he said, he goes, "I'll tell you what. I'll put a 3/4 in, a Johnson this, or blah, blah, blah, and I'll do this, and I'll run a new grounded 220, or I think it was 220, would it have been?
15: From 115 to 220.
7: I'll run it up to 220. We'll have to put, does she have a square D? Yeah, I went in and looked. Mm-hmm. He goes, "We'll have to swap that out from 110 to 220. It'll be $480. I'm like, "When can it be done?" "You know, I can get to work right now. I got it in my truck." And so I just,
15: that was a long time ago.
7: It was 40 years ago. Yeah. But it was worth $500 to make the old lady shut up. So I charged it off the well. Okay. I had the authority. I had authority up to $1,000 dissertation as landman, and problem solved in 2 hours. Water was there, and it was good, clean water. Once it cleared his throat, but whatever. My experience is people with wells just want rich companies to come in and drill them a new well.
15: Sometimes, and a lot of times.
7: Always in my experience. Always in my experience. Maybe sometimes in your world, but.
15: Yeah. Well, a lot of people, especially the older people who, they've always had well water, and they've heard grandpa talk. They've heard great grandpa talk, and they know everything there is about the hole in the ground that they have. And they don't realize what they're talking about. They don't. They don't understand.
7: It's all right. But I mean, I understand. I know. It's okay.
15: Yeah.
7: You know what? Let me say this about frack water. Hold on. I got one for you.
15: Okay.
7: Frack water. All our chemicals are in frack water. Well, there's dihydrogen monoxide. Okay. And they go, "What's that?" H2O. But if you say it,
15: dihydrogen.
7: Dihydrogen monoxide in your water. Did you know that? Yeah. And once they realize how dumb they are, they figure it out. Oh, H2O. So we're in Lyndhurst, Mayfield Heights. Harvard Road, right off of I-271 there. Harvard Road, on the east side. Want to drill a well, and it was up against the highway, literally, okay? And all the neighbors signed up. And down there, we only had to go 3,500 feet. The Clinton's only 3,500 feet. I only had to have 20 acres and a 300-foot radius for the bottom hole. It was awesome. There's a fire hydrant right there. So I said, "Do you guys have a water department in Mayfield Heights?" He goes, "Well, we do, but I went down there," and he goes, "We get our water from Cleveland." I'm like, "I wonder, would they sell me a lot of water from that fire hose? Through a fire hose?" He's like, "I don't know." I go, give me a vice president or something. Give me a name and a highfalutin guy. Somebody's got some juice with the city of water, Cleveland water, right? So I got it, and I went down. I didn't make a phone call. I went in. I think I had to find a shirt and tie somewhere in the back of my truck, to make it look halfway decent. And he said, "Yeah, we'll sell you all you want for $500. I'm like, "You mean $500 a day?" He goes, "No, $500. How long are you going to be drilling?" I'm like, we might be making hole. We're gonna drill the surface out, and we'll need a lot of water to mix the mud there and bring them in. But then after that, we, you know, 5 days we'll be gone. $500, you can have as much water as you want, 24 hours a day. Cleveland City Water. It's awesome.
16: That's cheap.
7: It was, and that was in, if I hired in here, August 13th of 2012 at 10 a.m., but who's keeping track? I am. I got suckered into taking this job by you guys. Holy cow. Working Saturday mornings. Good God. Anyhow, so I would have drilled that about 8 months prior to that. The Dro number one. Big well. Man, that thing, that's probably a BCF natural gas well. And what's weird about that is that thing didn't have, on the chromatograph, it didn't have oil coming out. And once we got the pressure off the formation, you know what came up? Oil. It was the weirdest thing. My pumper called me and he goes, you know, you guys didn't put a 210 here. I had to shut the well in. I said, you'll crap and roll in it. What are you talking about? He goes, the 100 barrels full of oil. You know, and I'm like, well, we'll fix that problem in about an hour. And I called D&K and I said, get a truck up there and clean that well. We got to get the well turned back on. But anyhow.
16: You know, data centers using water, my understanding is most data centers use a closed-loop system anyways. And
7: But don't tell the people in Shalersville that. They're going to be there with torches and pitchforks Monday or Tuesday night.
16: No, of course. Cuyahoga Falls uses about 1.3 million gallons a year. And a typical data center uses about 500,000 3 mil a day. And Cuyahoga Falls doesn't run out of water. They got 7 wells out there pumping. And I don't know, you should know this, being with the geology background. Can you get to the Big Indian in Portage County?
7: Yeah, of course. I about 350 in Edinburgh.
16: Okay. So if people are doing their job and they say, look, I need a tremendous amount of water for this data facility, and I don't know why. All you're doing is cooling machines. You're going to run a geothermal loop with your biggest problem is you've got
7: that you can get all the water you want. But the problem in Shalersville is they're coming from the Portage County. They're going to get the water from Portage County from the fire hydrants. University of Akron has a chilling system. The University of Akron built a campus-wide water chilling system. Look it up. Okay, it's right by Colby Hall, and it's a closed loop system, and they run it. What they do is they run the water through the pipes at the university. It's like a geothermal chiller. Okay, closed loop. No one ever complained about the city of Akron, Akron U using hundreds of thousands of gallons to fill it. Once they filled it, it's a closed loop system. That's how they keep. That's how they keep the air conditioning costs down for all those huge buildings down here at Akron U.
16: That's right. It's, 52 degrees down there all year round?
7: That's right.
16: You've got somewhere to grab the heat from in the winter, and you've got some place to cool you down in the summer. And the biggest risk is, if it should happen, which the likelihood is not great, that you leak some glycol into the ground, that would be your greatest tragedy.
7: How much glycol gets burped on the highways, billions of truck miles and semi trucks and cars and air conditioning fluid and antifreeze. Don't get me into that. Don't get me started. Hey, I got a question for you. When your tire loses its rubber, where does that rubber go?
16: Everywhere from.
7: It goes right on off of the highway. It gets washed off, and it goes into your well. Nobody complains about that. I got to go.
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4: From ABC News, I'm Mike Dubusky. Pope Leo is in Spain today, marking the first papal visit to that country since 2011. ABC's Marcus Moore.
5: We know that the Pope is expected to make numerous appearances, including speaking to Spain's parliament next week. But there are also some sensitive meetings that will take place, a private meeting between Pope Leo and some survivors of sex abuse, as well as a meeting with migrant families, people who have risked their lives and safety for a better life.
4: Some 2 million people are expected to turn out to see the Pope this weekend. It's the final days of Maine's Democratic primary, with Graham Plattner polling at the top of the pack. But Plattner has been mired in controversy recently, the latest involving allegations by two women claiming they were physically abused by him. Plattner at a campaign event last night.
6: Now, as every single piece of that past and journey gets dug up, litigated, and weaponized, you have my back.
4: Tuesday's winner will go up against Republican incumbent Susan Collins, who's been in the U.S. Senate for nearly 30 years. The primary elections come against the backdrop of rising gas prices.
7: Heading into the summer, Americans also facing about a 40% price increase at the pump due to the war in Iran.
8: I have to be very careful and very cautious on how and where I go throughout my day to make sure I'm not overusing my gas.
7: The average gallon of gas now $4.22, according to AAA, an increase of $1.26 per gallon since the war began.
4: ABC's Olivia Rubin. The war in Iran now entering its 14th week. Air defense officials in Kuwait now say they intercepted 7 missiles fired by Iran today, according to Kuwait's Ministry of Defense. You're listening to ABC News.
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4: Defense Secretary Pete Hegseth is in France right now, marking the 82nd anniversary of D-Day. He spoke at Normandy Beach.
13: 82 years ago today, the survival of Western civilization hung in the balance. Dark forces had swept across Europe. Hitler boasted that his Atlantic Wall was impenetrable. But our enemy made a fatal miscalculation. They underestimated the unbreakable will of the American fighting man.
4: The D-Day invasion was the largest seaborne invasion in history. The New York Knicks are now just 2 wins away.

0: from clinching the NBA championship after winning over the San Antonio Spurs last night. ABC's Ryan Field recaps that nail-biting game in San Antonio.
1: So then it came down to this. Wemby with one final shot with the game on the line, and it's no good. The Knicks somehow, some way, pull off an incredible win here in Game 2. 105-104, the final. That is now 13 wins in a row for the Knicks. And remember, they've only lost twice in these playoffs, and they were by 1 point each.
0: FIFA now says fans can bring reusable water bottles to World Cup games set to kick off next week. The reversal comes after the organization faced criticism for putting profits ahead of fan safety. I'm Mike Dubusky, ABC News.
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7: A 21-year-old man arrested Wednesday after authorities in Stark County say he threatened to shoot up a plasma donation center in Perry Township. That prompted a lockdown and a multi-agency search. Officers responded to the Octa Pharma Plasma in the 4,000 block of Tuscarora Street West around 9:45 a.m. Wednesday, after receiving reports of a man making threats to shoot up the business. Following the threats, the plasma center was placed on lockdown. Police identified and arrested the suspect, 21-year-old Jameson Clark. He faces charges including inducing panic, aggravated menacing, and making terroristic threats. Investigators try to determine what caused a house fire in Plain Township that killed a 6-year-old girl. Firefighters called to a home in the 2500 block of Cathy Drive Northeast around 5 o'clock last night to find the home fully engulfed in flames. The girl's father was injured in the fire. He's recovering. A four-year-old girl transported to the hospital in critical but stable condition. The mother and another child made it out of the home safely, but a six-year-old did die in the blaze in Plain Township. The incident under investigation by the Sheriff's Office and the Ohio State Fire Marshal. A Cuyahoga Falls woman sentenced after recently pleading guilty to embezzling thousands of dollars from the county's junior 4-H club for a number of years. Angela Hosman, a former member of the Summit County Fair, was sentenced to 60 days of community control in order to pay more than $20,000 in restitution. Authorities say Hosman embezzled nearly $25,000 from the Summit County Junior Leaders 4-H Club horse camp from early 2017 to late 2024. After a search on Friday, New Philadelphia police located a suspect wanted on two counts of attempted murder. Teams searched a home on 11th Street Northwest, Lot 27, looking for Zachary Gill, wanted on two counts of attempted murder in connection with a shooting that happened May 22nd. Gill not at that location, but he was later located at a different location in New Philadelphia and taken into custody without incident. For local news anytime, go to WNIR.com. WNIR weather, sunny and 70 today, down to 48 tonight, sunny and 76 tomorrow. Right now, it's 63 degrees at the Talk of Akron, WNIR.
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4: I'm friends with Merlin Olsen, too. He comes over on occasion.
5: He was like a god walking amongst mere mortals. He had a voice that could make a wolverine purr. And suits so fine they made Sinatra look like a hobo. In other words,

0: Welcome everybody to a Saturday morning, Saturday afternoon, Saturday something. If you're still sleeping, it's Saturday morning. If you're up, it's Saturday afternoon. If you're having lunch, it's just noon. It's lunchtime. So there. Tell me. Don't tell me how to do that. 330-673-1234. Toll free. 800-669-4100. The phone number. Those are the phone numbers. You can dial them up until 4 this afternoon. Hopefully you're having a good one. I guess we had a little rain. Probably have a little bit more rain. So they say today showers, thunderstorms, likely then showers. More thunderstorms after 4, after the show. High up to 84 degrees. So can't beat that. But it'll be nice little breezes. More showers than thunderstorms tonight, likely. Before 8 o'clock, they say, and then chances of precipitation between after 8 o'clock. So Sunday, tomorrow, it's going to be mostly sunny, high 83. And so it is officially summer. Monday, mostly sunny, high near 88. 6-mile-an-hour wind. That's enough to make it comfortable. And then Monday night, showers. Let's see, showers Wednesday night. Showers, thunderstorms on Thursday. Showers on thunderstorms on Friday. Mostly sunny. Sunny, they say, with a high of 92. By the way, Thursday, 92. Chance of showers, but partly sunny. High near 92. The Friday, chance of showers, thunderstorms. Mostly sunny, though. High 92. So if you're going to go out there and cut your grass, do it on, do it Monday night at like 3 in the morning. Perhaps Wednesday night at 2 or 3 in the morning. Yeah, that's it. Wednesday night, you know what? It'll go down to 69. Overnight on Wednesday. So if you live in a neighborhood, they're probably not going to like it very much. But damn it, say, listen, it's too hot during the day to cut the grass. The hell, people out of your minds. 330-673-1234. The toll free number 800-669-4100.
1: Is not my president. I'm sure you do. Sit down.
2: Okay, edgelord.
1: Do you know what the right didn't do during Joe Biden's presidency, though? We didn't try to assassinate him. Not even one time did we try to do that. Okay, sit down.
3: This is the level of unbothered I aspire to be.
4: Going to advocate that a bunch of Christians, you know, like just go in prairie dresses with some good leaflets, the good news, spread the gospel. Instead, things have changed. By the way, if it's a modest dress only event and not just a Muslim only event, I would expect happy families from all backgrounds to show up. Yeah, hey! Governor Greg Abbott, he's a wheelchair guy. He actually responded. He said a city-owned water park in Grand Prairie openly advertised a Muslims only event closed to the general public. That's religious discrimination. It's unconstitutional. I signed HB 4211 into law, banning Muslim only no-go zones in Texas. Facilities funded by all taxpayers are not just for a subset of Texans.
5: The double standard here is if we said we're doing a Christians only water park event, the left would go into full meltdown. AOC thinks black people created democracy in America.
6: And how black Americans really created democracy in this country.
7: That's exactly right.
6: How they literally made something from nothing.
7: This woman really just said Black Americans created democracy in this country. Guys, this is a leader in the Democratic Party. These are the type of intellectuals in the Democratic Party. And you got the girl, whoever the other girl was talking about. So, yeah, that's right. That's right. No, that is not right. That is anything but right.
8: Who hurt Toyota? And someone low-key did, because this is literally what he said at the launch of this car.
9: I could hear people saying, no way that you guys at Toyota could build a car like this. I will never forget that feeling of humiliation.
8: And Akio Toyota was so serious about making this car that he developed it alongside the GT3 racing version, and it sounds amazing.
0: I don't know how a car thing got in there. Anyway.
10: Hey, Mr. Pittman. I have a PhD. Students don't care.
8: Carbon ceramic brakes, and to help turbulent air escape the wheel, get this massive size.
0: Where are we at?
8: Engines in the front. That's because instead of your transmission, it's all going to escape through here. The inside.
10: Excuse I've gotten as a professor, but this is the most epic. Hey, Mr. Pittman, I have a PhD. Students don't care. A bear got into my car last night, and I can't make it to class today. Now I know what you're thinking. I know what you're thinking. Did she provide video evidence? Yes.
11: Okay.
12: Are we ready?
11: I'm ready.
12: I am.
11: Pull it.
5: Deployed the airbags and the side curtains and everything.
12: This is genius.
11: Here he is. He's here.
12: Oh, gosh.
11: Hey, bear.
10: Now, maybe you're like, the bear's gone. Why can't you just drive to class? Here's why.
5: Does this van have a TV screen on the front grill?
0: Okay, never mind. I swear to God, I listen to these things all the time, and they're flipping hilarious. And then all of a sudden, out of nowhere, you got you say, "Hey, let's try this," and next thing you know, doesn't make any sense. 330-673-1234. The toll-free 800 number is 800-669-4100. Taking your phone calls till we get to 4 o'clock. The Blue Origin, I don't know if you guys saw that the other day. Blue Origin just got blowed up. They were doing an engine test on one of their big rockets that Katy Perry and Whoopi Goldberg were not in, and it blew up. I mean, not just blew up, it blew up like if you were like living in the next state, you would say, "Holy crap! Did somebody nuke the next state?" It was nuts. It was huge, and I don't know if they're talking about millions and millions and millions of dollars, and to fix the erector, the one that stands the rocket up. They're doing the thing where they have to. What is that? I used to know all these terms. Where the rocket is, the whole launch pad, the systems, everything. I mean, they blew it up, and they said we'll still be flying by end of the year. And people are like, okay, well, we'll see. We'll see how it goes. So I don't know. Something about didn't think that something that has a light blue color scheme and has a little a feather as its logo could violently blow up like that. Probably what they were going for. 330-673-1234. Toll free 800-669-4100. Let's see if it's on your guys' minds this afternoon. You're up first. How you doing? Hello? You're up next. Hello?
13: Well, hello, Mr. Golic and friends.
0: Well, hello to you. What's happening?
13: Oh, I had a great therapy session yesterday and a great talk with my sister, and it just brought me back even more, and I am just so grateful for you guys not giving up on me and praying for me and supporting me, but I'm going to tell you what, the enemy had me, and that was the problem. If I could put it this way, I look at it this way. If it shows love, it's from God. And if it shows hate or if it causes manipulation or anything like that, it comes from the enemy.
0: Mm-hmm.
13: So I really think he was using the antipsychotic medications and everything to work against me. So I lose my inner peace, which happened, unfortunately. And it brought me closer to God through faith, and the trials and everything that I went through just to get this far, Bob, and to be able to do it was just phenomenal. And like I say, if you guys have not accepted Jesus as your personal Savior, please do, because He is wonderful, and He is just waiting there for you. Or the enemy just wants to destroy that and make you further away and say, oh, no, you can't go to heaven because you did this, you did that, you're this. No, He will take you any way that you are, any shape or form. But, Bob, I want to know, how is your day going today?
0: It's so far so good. I haven't done anything. Yeah, I got up, had coffee, watched the news, sat down here. So that's couldn't be any easier.
13: Sounds great. I have a little scooter butt laying next to me, so he's behaving.
0: Well, very cool. Yeah, very cool. I'm glad that you got the dog and everything's cool.
13: Yes, and I'll let you go so you can get to your other callers. I just want to say God bless you guys.
0: Thank you, and you too. Thank you very much. Doesn't even sound like the same Melissa, does it? Doesn't even sound like it. 330-673-1234, toll free, 800-669-4100. Taking your phone calls till we get to the top of the 4 o'clock hour. I'm still, you know, when we were talking before about what was happening in the committee with Marco Rubio, we forgot also that Mark Wayne Mullen also had been called in, and he was doing some pretty good ass kicking too.
14: Lawmakers engaging in tense exchanges with the Homeland Security Secretary on Capitol Hill. Mark Wayne Mullen defended the administration's immigration policies against fierce Democratic criticism. Fox News congressional correspondent Bill Malusian has the details on the hearing.
15: DHS Secretary Mark Wayne Mullen under oath before the House Homeland Security Committee today, where things quickly went off the rails.
16: Are you calling me a racist?
17: A racist?
16: I'm asking a question.
17: Reclaiming my time, asking to shut up.
16: That's a pretty...
17: Shut up. It's my time.
16: I'm not going to let anybody call me a racist, Chairman.
15: Secretary Mullen getting into several heated exchanges with committee Democrats.
16: That is not true. Don't accuse me of something that's not true.
18: Without food,
16: sir, you can say all you want, but don't accuse me of something that's not accurate. You can sit there and tell lies all day long, and all it is a lie.
19: When will you stop DHS from using its social media accounts to spread bigoted and racist words? And imagery.
16: Your party is the one that's supporting the guy that's got a Nazi tattoo.
19: I have the facts. I have the facts.
15: Mullen was also asked about his potential plan to pull CBP customs agents out of airports in sanctuary jurisdictions.
20: Have you reconsidered those comments you made?
16: If they're cooperating with us, then I don't have to do that.
15: Leading to this attempt at some bipartisanship.
21: I want to ask my Democrat colleagues right here in this committee room right now, who wants to join me in legislation to enhance federal penalties for doxing, intimidating, or threatening federal agents.
2: Who wants will you include federal judges?
21: No.
2: Because I'll join you if you include federal judges.
18: And despite all of the arguing, we did get some substance from this hearing. Secretary Mullen testified that right now DHS is on track to have a border wall built from the Pacific Ocean all the way to the Gulf of America by this time next year.
0: Nice. Nice. The border wall, finally. Al Green, you know, when we all sit there, and by the way, Al Green was a good singer. He really was. I did watch last night, Karen and I watched the movie on the Temptations. Had no idea that that they were all dead, except for the one. Everybody has died except for the one. It was like the weirdest. I don't know. I guess you just get to the point where you realize that they're when they realize that there's where was I going with that? Anyway, see, it happens to me too. When you don't jot everything down, you forget stuff. 330-673-1234, toll free 800-669-4100. Anyway, with Temptations and I mean, David Ruffin and Eddie Kendricks. And I mean, there was some great, great music. And I'm telling you what, I don't know about you guys, but there was, I grew up with, and I remember one, let me get this up here. Just my imagination. You know, when I was a kid and I would go to, we had what they call, swim team. And we had practice in the morning before school because that's the only time they could fit it in. And so it was, I two songs I remember listening to coming back from going to school in the morning. Just My Imagination and Ooh, Baby, It's a Wild World. Just loved it. Absolutely loved that show, or that song. By the way, didn't even realize that the Temptations were the biggest Motown group ever.

0: Anyway, yeah, well, listen to that last night. Had no idea the total history. It was a good movie. I mean, it was, you know, basically a movie documentary type thing. And actors playing everybody. But it was, I had no idea that every single person in the Temptations died except for one. They all died at, like, well, a lot of them died at age 52 from different diseases. And in fact, what was it? One of them shot themselves. Paul, I forget his last name, Paul Williams, maybe, at 34. He was drinking and he got kicked out of the band. And they kept wanting to bring him back in. He kept wanting to come back in, but he couldn't stop drinking, didn't get help. And he begged them to let him in. He said, "Can't, we can't do it. When you get better, we will." And next thing you know, bam. So it was cool. I don't know. I know some of the older people that are listening. When you hear some of the old Motown stuff, just incredible. Just incredible stuff. 330-673-1234. The toll-free number, 800-669-4100. And being a Saturday, also, remember, we're doing the anything you want to do, anything you want to talk about, that will be something you can do. Finally, well, we were talking yesterday about London destroying England. I guess that Starmer, the Prime Minister of the United Kingdom, is talking about the decline of civilization in Britain. Well, actually, Vice President T.D. Vance spoke up against the politics of self-hatred and mass invasion of migrants in the UK after that attack on the, remember the white kid who got stabbed to death with a ceremonial knife by a Sikh, and he said, "Oh, it was racism." He was throwing racist terms at me, and then the family came and took and hid the knife. So, anyway, British Prime Minister Keir Starmer attempted to kick back against Trump and American concern for the country's descent into chaos, characterizing comments from Washington as political interference and even an attempt to stir up division on our streets. So, yesterday we made the comment, England is gone. Unless they get somebody in charge that has a different attitude, England's gone. The history, the rich history of England is gone. The civilization, the people coming over here, obviously, us taking our independence, but their navy was beyond anything else. That they were the first ones to try to put the kibosh on the slave trade with their navy. All those things that this country stood for, and you'd think somewhere along the way they would get dental care, but they didn't. 330-673-1234. Toll free 800-669-4100. We're still trying to figure out what's going on in Iran. Iran wants billions in money, in U.S. money, to deal and to talk. And of course, they're still launching missiles as the Trump envoy meets some of their nuclear experts. So yeah, I do. Do you think it's going to take another attack? I don't know. I know Donald Trump is laughing at the House, who came out and said, "Well, you know, the War Powers Act," and there wasn't enough people for him to make it impossible for him to veto, so he's going to veto the whole thing. But the Iranians attack Behran again. Send drones into some of the other Gulf neighbors. U.S. military says it shot down a bunch of stuff. The ballistic missiles, drones, things like that, that were shot toward the Gulf allies. So if we're doing anything, hopefully they're giving us a little something for that. Locally, I was looking at, well, not locally per se, but I was looking at the oil prices and with the things that are going on. Actually, it's kind of quiet. $79 a barrel right now for oil, which is about the lowest that it's been for a while. It's there's no doubt about it that it can go back up pretty quickly. I'm guessing it, the way things are going, probably will, but we're still looking at 350 in near us. There's still some in the fours, but most prices are in the 350s, 360s, 380s, depending on where you are. So gas is coming down, at least for now. So guess what? Go fill up. 330-673-1234. We'll be right back with your calls. Dial it up now.
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0: All right, welcome back to the Bob Golic Show, 330-673-1234. Toll-free, 800-669-4100. We have got taking your phone calls till 4. It is a Saturday, which means you can talk about anything you want. And, you know, I get texts from teachers sometimes, emails, and they'll say things like, well, you know, I can't believe, you know, we're getting blamed for everything. And it's like, really isn't being blamed for everything. It is just, you know, there's just a lot happening that is being done with teachers. And there are some teachers, and just like anybody else, it's not all teachers. It's just like anybody else. A lot of times it has to do with school boards, things like this. But, for instance, the anti-ICE demonstrators. Remember I told you there was like 100 different groups, and they were making hundreds of millions of dollars in getting in donations and stuff as 501(c)s. And so there was no grass. There is no grassroots out there at Delaney Hall. That is, by the way, the ICE detention center in New Jersey, where they said, well, they're horrible conditions and they're not being fed. And they put out the menu. The DHS put out the menu. And it showed that it had not only food, but it also had food that was, you know, they had a lot of Hispanics, and so they had a lot of burritos and tacos and things like that. So one of the ringleaders of the Delaney Hall mayhem that's happening over there in New Jersey was an early childhood teacher. They said anti-ICE demonstrators have raged against the federal immigration detention center since May 22nd. Ex-teacher Cassandro Magazzino, a non-binary, a non-binary radical activist who lives in Pompton Plains, I guess was one of the ones that started the whole thing. Freed the detainees. Get rid of ICE. No concentration camps in New Jersey, she raged. And They called her her group the Rainbow Renegade, which she used to organize a two-week-long protest that resulted in officers being bitten and dozens of arrests. So there you go. Once again, I don't, you know, the percentage of trans or weirdly non-binary, multi-sexual, whatever you want to call it, people that are, I guess are protesting. I don't know if they just feel like they need to protest since they've protested for themselves. And anyway, she said, she said, do we have any friends willing to spend a few hours at the local library tomorrow to collect supplies? Any friends with a storefront willing to collect supplies? I will come around to pick up everything afterwards. You don't have to worry about transporting it anywhere. She was asking for items such as face shields, military goggles, gas masks, helmets, shin guards, knee pads, and wipes to clean off tear gas. Liberal tears are always going out there, so they should be easy to find. So, yeah, so this is what they want. She even put out a whole list of things: instant ice packs, goggles without vents that are impact rated shatterproof, respirators, filters, helmets, knees, shins, wrist guards, hearing protection, wipes, folding chairs because evidently you get tired, charged portable chargers, retractable keychains, keychain / tool lanyards. So there you go. So you got a non-binary who was one of the people running the operation over there in New Jersey at Delaney Hall. The on the other side of it, a New York City professor. Now, this isn't a elementary school teacher. This is a professor. He hates the United States, but lives here. Hates U.S., hates Israel. Defended Islamic Revolutionary Guard Corps as she clamored to bring down the U.S. empire by any means necessary at a meeting of the Democratic Socialists of America. You know, I know we have a constitution, but there needs to be some ass-kicking. There needs to be some ass-kicking. Here's what needs to happen. We have a constitution. We're allowed to say and do certain things. There's a lot of people that have sacrificed a lot. The forefathers, the original Americans, they risked their lives for the freedoms they fought for. So radical political science professors like this should actually be willing to have their ass kicked and say, hey, you know what? This was, let's keep fighting. I'm just saying, if you want to be remembered, then you should, put yourself out there. Anyway, this woman, Karina Mullen, radical political science professor, once arrested for leading an anti-Israel protest that resulted in $3 million in damage, lauded Iran's phenomenal military for depleting U.S. weapons stockpile. You know what that's like? That's like watching a fight, watching a box, a boxing match or a fight between two people. And the one that got their ass kicked saying, oh, hats off to the loser, because they made the one that won so tired from throwing punches and knocking the crap out of you. Yeah, that's like saying, you know, that's like Muhammad Ali, them saying, well, you know, look how, you know, he may have got his ass kicked by Muhammad Ali, but congratulations, and how he actually made Muhammad Ali a little tired. So what a great job of depleting the U.S. military of weaponry, which evidently she doesn't realize we just make more of, you dumbass. So, but that was it. She said, Iran has won the war. The indigenous military industry has produced phenomenal results. And she went on for an hour and a half on some kind of Iranian thing. This is having a huge, huge toll on the capacity of the U.S. empire to impose its will. We need to bring the empire down by any means necessary, she raged. You know what? I don't care what the Constitution says. And you can call me up and say, well, you don't believe in the Constitution. Screw you. She needs to get the hell out of here. If you can identify the disease within your body, what do? You eliminate it. Well, when you find disease, not something that wants to live symbiotically with the body, but wants to destroy the body. That's a parasite. That's a cancer. That's something you eliminate. Oh, Bob, that's just against the Constitution. You know what? You guys don't believe in the Constitution. So I can bend it a little bit too, and of course some liberal judge will say, well, she can't kick her out; she has to stay in there. Yeah, that's probably right. But you know what? Pick her up, kick her ass, do a what was that? First Blood. Was that the Stallone, the Rambo Stallone? They picked them up, they threw them in there, they stripped them down, threw them in the shower, and then sprayed them down with a fire hose. You know, make life uncomfortable. You don't, just because they have the right to do something and they want to bring down the United States of America, doesn't mean you have to make them comfortable doing it. They're not making it comfortable for anybody else. They're not making it comfortable for DHS. They're not making it comfortable for families that has lost family members to people who are here illegally. These are the people that want to say, well, you know, if you don't have hot sauce for the burritos, then you're not being fair. You know, mac and cheese, somebody from the Middle East doesn't want mac and cheese. You know what? You're a prisoner, dumbass. As long as you're eating calories and you're staying alive, if you don't want to eat the mac and cheese, then don't eat the mac and cheese. If you want to go on a hunger strike, go on a hunger strike. That's your choice. That's if you're being detained and you say, I'm going on a hunger strike, that's your choice. Just let people know when you're done. And if the worst happens and you don't eat yourself to death, they'll be checking the cells like all the time, so they'll be able to get you out of there and put somebody else in. 330-673. Bob, you're sounding un-American, going against the Constitution. You know, I'm so sick and tired of these people that hate our country, that despise our country, that want our country to fail. They want us to lose. They want us to be killed. They want us that those are enemies. If somebody wants this country to fail, if somebody wants our military to suffer or die, if somebody is attacking us, Americans, then, you know, we defend ourselves. Either you're for this country or you're against this country. you can't make up your own rules like liberal judges do. 330-673-1234. The toll-free number, 800-669-4100. You're up next. You're up first. How you doing?
12: You shut up.
0: You shut up.
12: the easiest, and good morning.
0: Good morning to you.
12: The easiest solution to people like her is to just deport her. She hates it so much in America.
0: We're not allowed to. She's an American citizen. She's not. We're not allowed to.
12: Well, let me ask you this.
0: Yeah.
12: Does she have citizenship somewhere else?
0: You know what? It doesn't say. The article didn't say. But, you know, when something is going to, when something is in your body eating and looking to destroy and kill you, like cancer or parasite, you do something to get rid of it. Same should be said for a country.
12: You remember the people at Guantanamo that don't have a country to go back to?
0: Yep.
12: You remember my solution with how to solve that?
0: I don't remember. Tell me.
12: Oh, come on. You're going to remember it when I tell you.
0: I know I will.
12: You take them, you get them up in a plane with a parachute, and you take them to the place you found them.

0: Ryan and seen that it wasn't just where he was being taken. It was everywhere.
1: It was everywhere. Yep.
0: When a lot of these people get here, they realize, oh, my God, this really is the land of milk and honey. Why would I want to ruin this? I'm where I'm supposed to be.
1: But somehow along the way, they get distracted by haters, and they're told that, you know, you're being treated badly, you're being lied to, you're being discriminated against. So, hey, I'm up against the top. Appreciate the call. WNIR, Kent Akron.
2: From ABC News. I'm Mike Dubusky. Democrat Graham Plattner is currently leading the pack ahead of Tuesday's primary elections in Maine, but a recent New York Times story details allegations from two women who claim they were physically abused by him during their relationships. It's the latest in a series of scandals for Plattner, who addressed it all at a campaign event last night.
3: When hurtful things I said on the internet a decade ago came out into the public, as I shared my personal journey through PTSD and darkness of recovery and accountability and growth, Maine had my back.
2: If Plattner wins on Tuesday, he'll face Republican Susan Collins in the midterms. Here she is reacting to the Plattner story.
4: The allegations in the latest story are troubling, and I believe that Graham Plattner has a lot of questions to answer.
2: Another large-scale Ukrainian drone attack today on St. Petersburg, Russia.
5: This is another audacious strike by the Ukrainians targeting Russia's second city of St. Petersburg and the surrounding Leningrad region, again targeting military and energy infrastructure. This is the second strike in the last few days that we've seen, and part of the reason that we're seeing the Ukrainians target St. Petersburg is because Russia has been holding its annual forum there.
2: ABC News Chief Foreign Correspondent Ian Pannell reporting. Meanwhile, in Lebanon, another Israeli airstrike killing two officers and a soldier, according to the Lebanese Army. It's the latest of at least five IDF aerial attacks on Lebanese Army personnel, resulting in at least four deaths. The rising cost of oil, driven in large part by the war in Iran and the conflict in the Middle East, now entering its 14th week. You're listening to ABC News.
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2: For the first time in 15 years, the Pope is traveling to Spain. ABC's Marcus Moore is there.
9: Some 2 million people are expected to converge here in Spain to see the Pope. As we arrived here today from Rome, we saw people lining the streets, waving flags, and there are also people gathering on the bridges, really giving you a sense of how much excitement there is and anticipation ahead of this visit.
2: Astronauts on board the International Space Station have been given the all clear after an air leak was detected.
10: The order came after Russian cosmonauts aboard the station were beginning preparations for more extensive repairs inside a service module where cracks and small air leaks have been detected on and off since 2019. NASA says Russian engineers recently noted an increase, though, in the previous leak rate and identified new areas of concern. So the planned repair work would have included cutting into a bracket to access that possible leak source, a step NASA said carried elevated risk to the structure.
2: ABC's Andrew Dimbert. Peter Stafford, the American doctor who had tested positive for Ebola, has now been discharged from the hospital after 3 weeks of care in Berlin. It's been 3 days with no virus detectable by PCR tests. Stafford's wife and four kids who have been in quarantine were also discharged, having never developed symptoms of the virus. And more than 50 million Americans are on alert for severe storms today across the Great Lakes and Northeast, damaging winds, hail, and frequent lightning. All

0: possible. Mike Dubusky, ABC News.
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9: 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A 19-year-old Medina County daycare worker faces more than a dozen felony charges, including pandering sexually oriented material involving minors. Faith Morris was arrested by Hinckley police on May 11th, according to court records, charged with 14 felonies. Morris is accused of creating or publishing obscene material that used minors as participants and that she engaged in sexual activity with minors or caused minors to engage in sexual activity. A separate criminal complaint alleges Morris was in possession of multiple images and videos of children engaging in sexual activity with adults when she was arrested. Morris' bond was set at $100,000. She is scheduled to be arraigned on June 8th, and her trial is currently set for July 27th. A 23-year-old Wyndham Village man pleaded guilty to killing his 11-year-old brother and now awaits sentencing. Nathan McAtee pleaded guilty last week to aggravated murder in Portage County Common Pleas Court. Police say they responded just before 2 a.m. April 19, 2022 to 911 calls of a stabbing at a Cloverleaf Road apartment and found Joseph McAtee dead inside. According to court records, the weapon was identified as a sword. McAtee was previously held in the Portage County Jail on a $2 million bond, but after his plea, he is now being held without bond. No sentencing date has been set. The Summit County Medical Examiner's Office needs help finding family members for a man who died in Akron. According to the ME's office, 30-year-old Nicholas Stanley Ray died at his Akron apartment June 3rd. The agency said it had no investigative lead on any potential relatives for Stanley Ray. He was originally from San Diego, California, and moved to Akron several years ago. Anyone with information is asked to call 330-643-2101. A Stark County man accused of stealing several items from a Walmart shopping center and trying to shoot a Canton police officer now has a competency hearing scheduled for this coming week. In March of last year, Shane Newman of Plain Township pled not guilty by reason of insanity to the charges of attempted murder, felonious assault, robbery, carrying concealed weapons, possession of drugs, and obstructing official business. On December 18, 2025, a Canton officer responded to the store on Atlantic Boulevard Northeast for suspected shoplifting. According to police, the officer was inside the loss prevention office with Newman when police say Newman pulled out a handgun, pointed it at the officer's head, and pulled the trigger. The gun, however, did not fire. Newman was taken to the floor and arrested. If you are considering adopting a dog or cat from the Portage Animal Protective League, now is the time. According to the APL's Facebook page, the organization is overwhelmed by an influx of dogs and cats. Check Portage Animal Protective League's website at portageapl.org for details about animals available for adoption and services. 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WNIR weather this afternoon, thunderstorms and a high of 78, 64 the overnight low. On Sunday, partly cloudy and 82 degrees and a low of 58 heading into Monday. Right now, 76 degrees at the Talk of Akron, WNIR.
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14: All right, welcome back to the Bob Golic Show. By the way, the idea of us being the best place in the world. I know bad things happen here, but a celebrity pooch, a celebrity dog with more than 1.5 million followers, was allegedly snatched from the family farm in China, then sold to a restaurant for $26. And eaten. We should send anybody, how do I put this? Anybody who comes over and scratches my dog's belly and starts going, making those yummy sounds, they shouldn't be in this country. Celebrity put 1.5 million viewers. Let's see. Chinese traveler Guo seeking justice for his 8-year-old border collie named Chuto who amassed a huge following on Douyin, the Chinese version of TikTok. Left his beloved dog with his parents while traveling when a man and a woman with an electric scooter were caught on surveillance footage taking the animal from the farm on May 11th. And the panicked family immediately alerted authorities and offered a reward when they realized he was missing. But they returned from his trip. He tracked down the suspects in a neighboring village where they were claimed they thought the pup was a stray and admitted selling it. The person said The dog's dead. Stop making a fuss. I did not break the law, one of the alleged thieves said. The owner was actually worth about $10,000, had already been resold to a restaurant. Are you not allowed to call them Australian border collies? That's a pretty dog. You know what? If you don't like dogs, well, I guess some people are allergic. But, again, we're trying. Basically, today it seems like I'm trying to find people, find a way to get people the hell out of here who don't want to be here. If you want to destroy our country, if you're a professor, if you're a white liberal professor who hates America and loves Iran and says that the greatest thing that Iran has done has been to make the United States use a lot of weapons. I was blown away. Blown away at that comment. What the hell? Just idiotic. Well, you know, we may have killed all our leaders and most of our military, but look at the good news. We made them use a lot of weapons. That was like, that's like, hey, some tomato can that fought Muhammad Ali. Muhammad Ali punched the crap out of him and beat him into submission. And at that point, the guy or the supporters would come out and say, you know, look at how tired Muhammad is. Look at how tired Muhammad Ali is. Boy, he got so tired beating the crap out of us. People are idiots. And whether it's whether we have to get rid of them because they are idiots or because they hate the country, I don't know. We need to come up with a reason. Reason for sending people away. Oh, but Bob, some of these people are born in this country. You can't do that. Yet. 330-673-1234. Toll free. 800-669-4100. Watched this movie last night.

nation, obligations to my nation. Hallelujah. Oh. Yeah, good stuff. Well, hey, hey.

0: There you go. Anyway, I watched that last night. That was cool. I don't know. Mark used to know music very well, the history of music. John seems to know the history of music very well. I many times can hear a song and go, oh, my God, I've known that my whole life, and not know who the hell was singing it. A bit of a difference. Let's go take some phone calls, see what's on your mind on a free-for-all Saturday. You can talk about anything you want. Potpourri, you're up next. How you doing?
1: Hey, Bob, can you hear me okay?
0: Yes, I can.
1: Okay, I got to read something off my phone, and then I'm going to take you off speaker.
0: Okay.
1: I asked Google, who was the Russian that spoke out against Putin and was gunned down on the highway about 15 years ago?
0: Okay.
1: It said the Russian you're thinking of is Boris Nemtsov. He was a prominent Russian politician, vocal critic of Vladimir Putin. He was assassinated late night on February 27th, 2015, while walking across a bridge near the Kremlin in Moscow.
0: Mm-hmm.
1: He was shot in the back multiple times from a passing vehicle just hours after urging the public to attend a march against Russia's military actions in Ukraine. That's interesting. He did that in 2015.
0: Yeah.
1: So that was before we had President Trump go in office.
0: That was. He was just starting to run.
1: So they were already getting themselves involved in Ukraine,
0: mm-hmm,
1: back then. Now, this is typically what happens to somebody who speaks out against a dictatorship.
0: Yep.
1: And usually what you happen is you don't have a mass group of people, say, like on a national media cycle, a whole bunch of politicians running around calling somebody a dictator because they're scared to. And a guy said it last night. I wasn't able to call in last night. I was pretty busy. So I was like, I'll fill back in because I said this and you said this. These people that come out and call President Trump a dictator and a king and all these, they wouldn't exist.
0: Nope.
1: Because that's what dictators actually do. They will take you out, okay? This guy in Russia, he was one of the most prominent speakers against Vladimir Putin. Now, the whole thing a lot of people need to understand is he was, okay? There wasn't like 100 of these people running around speaking out against President Putin because they're scared to. These people know this, okay? These people on these major news cycles, they're aware President Trump's not a dictator. That's why they're doing this stuff. Because
0: yeah,
1: if he was actually a dictator, they would keep their mouth shut.
0: Yep.
1: So,
0: yeah, but I mean, because I mean, think about it. 30, what they say, Iran, 30,000 people have been killed protesting on the streets. That's a dictator. That's a dictatorship. All these people that have these millions of no kings people. Are you kidding me? The first time you went on social media and put out a no kings flyer, you would be in a dictatorship. You'd be hunted down and you wouldn't even allow the event to happen. But you morons still think that it's a dictatorship. You don't know what you're talking about. You're showing your ignorance, and it's a damn shame. No wonder the numbers are down on our education in this country. They're trying to blame it on Trump and getting rid of the Department of Education, and I think it's just that too many liberal minds just have lost their minds, and they don't know how to critically think anymore.
1: You know what they're also doing, Bob,
0: when
1: they're doing this, is they're paving a way for a dictatorship to happen because we're becoming, what do they say, we're becoming like hard-skinned to it, you know?
0: Yeah.
1: We're becoming, it's same thing they do when they post a bunch of stuff about people getting killed, is desensitized is the proper word, because they're actually doing this. So eventually, at some given point in time, we will have a dictatorship. And you can once again thank the Democrats for this stuff again, because this is what they do. So you go with the open borders. Now they let in 15 million, 20 million people in our country, and now we're desensitized to our borders open, but now we're sensitized to ICE having to get rid of them.
0: Yeah. Yep.
1: So, yeah, like I said before, you wouldn't be dealing with ICE if your dictator wouldn't have opened up the border. Okay, because that's what a dictator did. How many people kept telling him to close the border, close the border, close the border, and he didn't do it?
0: Of course, and of course, remember, we need to remember this. I don't have the ability to just close the border. But then Trump became president and said, clicked his fingers, and it was closed.
1: Well, you know why? You know why Biden did? Actually, Biden was telling
0: he didn't want it closed.
1: No, Obama wouldn't let him.
0: Oh, Obama, okay.
1: Even Obama came out and said, I wish I could have somebody up on the front doing all the things and I'll pull all the strings from behind. He even said that. He basically said he wants a shadow government. We had a shadow government. This is the result of having a shadow government is now you have all these problems with something as simple as they could have just closed the border. They were actually taking down barriers at the border. They were taking down the barbed wire, the stuff they had in the water, so they could make it easier for these people to come in our country. In the middle of a pandemic, might I keep...
0: By the way, remember also they had those gates, and they were like gates in the fences, and they would wire them open and just say... Yeah. And wouldn't let them close, so people would just walk through the fence and nobody would touch them. They would just walk through a fence that was put there to stop them, but the Biden administration said, open the doors, make them so they can't be closed.
1: And we're going to badmouth the Border Patrol agents by lying about them whipping migrants, too. See,
0: yeah.
1: They even made the Border Patrol agents look like the bad people back then.
0: Yeah.
1: This is all by design, man.
0: Mm-hmm.
1: And, like, you got to step back and take a real good look at this. And there's no doubt in my mind Biden was not pulling any strings when he was in office. I 100% personally believe that Obama was pulling strings to be in office. Now, see, I'm in a minority with this one. If I come out and I start speaking about this and I actually, like, boast evidence, I would fear for my life. That is the reality because that's the truth. That's what happened. This man actually put that vegetable in front of us again, and he ran our country.
0: Yeah.
1: If Obama got a third term, why doesn't Trump get a third term?
0: Sure.
1: I personally... You got a little dark into it. You know, we don't need to eliminate liberal professors. It would be nice to deport them or at least just take them off their platform because they're not giving proper information to young adolescents who are they're molding their minds into this stuff.
0: They're manipulating our kids.
1: Yeah, and these are the kids that are going to wake up with a real dictator one day. This is the thing. This is what, because they're not doing what they should be doing. This is, you know, the liberal professor, which he would never, ever do this, should actually come out and say, actually, there's people that are talking about Obama had a shadow government with Biden.
0: Mm-hmm.
1: And they should be teaching these to the students, and they should be trying to figure out if this is true or not. But they won't do it. You know why? Because he's scared.
0: Yep.
1: These liberal professors, these people on CNN, MSNBC, who don't say anything negative about a Democratic Party, is scared. They're scared because they understand that the Democratic Party is the closer thing to a dictatorship than the Republican Party is. They'll be deplatformed instantly if CNN comes out and says something. Think about it. They never did it, Bob. It was like up against, but they knew why they didn't do it. It wasn't they really actually loved Obama. They didn't want to lose their job because they knew the dictatorship would slam its iron fist down and deplatform them.
0: Yep. You're exactly right.
1: We are completely confusing the adolescents, the youth. I think by the time you actually see a dictatorship, you'll be so old, you will be like, man, I don't really care anymore, but your kids and all these are going to have
0: and the grandkids, yep.
1: Yeah, because they're not being taught properly what a dictatorship actually is.
0: No.
1: What we have right now is nowhere near a dictatorship. I'm sure he would love to be just so he could clean up our country of all this garbage, but then you actually make them correct. You got to rely on some of the people around you to try and educate everyone to understand that we are not in a dictatorship right now.
0: Mm-hmm.
1: You would not be having no king's rallies all over the place. You would not be on media talking about a dictatorship as much as they're doing right now. These people would be dead. and I'm not saying to advocate to do that, they would be dead under a dictatorship. We have
0: At dictatorships. Look at Tiananmen Square, thousands dead. Look at Iran. People are protesting against the Islamic Revolutionary Guard. Tens of thousands dead. It's look at the history of socialism and communism. Millions dead. Stalin. It's repeated, and for some reason, we know because the liberal professors and teachers won't teach the facts about what the end game is when you want socialism or communism.
1: Maduro was a dictator, 100%. He was a dictator by force, social control, and he did it very mafia-style-like because he was well-entrenched in drug trades, drug trafficking, gun movement, and he did a lot of that into our country. So for the Democrats to actually want him ousted, this is how absurd this is. They wanted him ousted back then, but then when they came and did it ousted, it's like, why'd you do that? Well, why'd you tell us to do that? That would be like us turning around and actually going, hey, close the border, close the border. Then they close the border and we go, why'd you do that? No, you actually did a good thing because we asked you to close our border and you closed our border.
0: Yep.
1: So these people are, it's a dictatorship runs on many factors. It's typically a lot of street control the people, control the drugs, control the money, control the guns, the weapons, the things like this, because then the people, when they want to rise up against you, don't have anything. And look what's going on in Iran. They don't have anything to protect themselves.
0: That's right.
1: These are dictatorships. These are the actual reality. You don't hear Trump going, I'm going to come in the country and take all your guns away. No, he's never said that once. He hasn't said anything about gun control. That should be about enough information you get. He's not a dictator.
0: Yeah. Dictators take stuff. A dictator, what's one of the first things that, that Hitler did? Made sure nobody was armed.
1: You
0: do that. Who's what's the party that wants to take guns away from everybody?
1: Or at least stifle what kind of guns you can have.
0: Yeah.
1: See, we live in a very different time frame. Yeah, I can understand back in the day, you know, maybe a rifle and a handgun and maybe a shotgun's good. But you weren't dealing with drones, okay? And this is what people aren't paying attention to. You ever tried to shoot a drone out of the sky with a handgun? It ain't going to happen, okay? Like, people they're not paying attention to this stuff. They have to look at all the totality of the angles and the difference we live in.
0: Well, here's the thing that I've decided to stop arguing about. When people say, well, you don't need AR-15s, and some people say, well, you know, we can use them for hunting. I don't care if I never go hunting. If I want to own an AR-15, I'm going to own an AR-15 because the Constitution says I can. I don't need to convince anybody. I don't need to explain to anybody why I want it. That's bull crap. That's liberal. That's just bending over backwards to try and help explain stuff to the liberals. And that's unexplainable. There is nothing that you can split. The hardcore liberal leadership, they don't listen anyway. They already know the truth. They already know the facts. They just don't want them. And so they ignore everything you say.
1: I don't really want to scare people a whole lot, but in the inevitability that we may end up seeing something similar to iRobot or Terminator is way more prevalent now than it was 20 years ago. Okay, so in my terms, do I want my neighbor having a six-shot revolver, or do I want him having a big AR rifle if the robots show up? Okay. They're building robots. They already have robots that look like jaguars that are carrying bombs on their back. Okay, like this is, they are toying with this stuff. All you got to do is look it up.
0: Well, they've got all kinds of, they've got all kinds of robots. I mean, Honda's probably has the most humanistic looking one, but we've been using basically robot dogs and robot mules. They don't look like anything except an animal with four legs, has impeccable balance. You can't knock it over, and it can carry massive amounts of weight. Yeah. So, yeah. Hey, I got to roll, man. Okay. Thank you. I appreciate the phone call. 330-673-1234. You're up next. Hello.
2: Yes, sir. Mr. Golick.
0: Yes, sir.
2: Yeah, boy. I appreciate your last caller, what he was saying. It all makes sense.
0: Me too.
2: I'm going to point it towards propaganda. And that's what these citizens and our kids are growing up with. And hey, you know propaganda. When we were younger, I know my dad taught me about propaganda. Don't believe this, you know. But it's and you got the shiitake media.
0: Yeah.
2: Using your.
0: I appreciate that. That. Yep.
2: Yeah, it's. Where is this all coming from? And what the hell is going on with this media? They're a bunch of shiitake heads.
0: Mm-hmm.
2: You know, I don't understand it. Hey, Walter Cronkite never talked like this, did he? It was great to wake up, or not wake up, but get on TV at 8 o'clock or whatever it was. Walter Cronkite there, and this is the truth. Yeah. It was good.
0: Yeah, he was. You know, you didn't have to. This wasn't. Yeah, there was a difference, and you could tell. And if people went back and actually played a video of Walter Cronkite, they would realize. Of course, normal people would realize that it's the same. Liberals, hardcore liberals, wouldn't notice. Because they can't learn. A lot of them can't learn.
2: Listening to that guy would make you feel good because he was telling the god doggone truth.
0: Mm-hmm.
2: You know, but that was back in the 60s or something, whatever. But I'm so tired of this BS, man. And I feel so sorry for the children, you know, the kids, the grandkids. It's like, God, what do you put? And that's their whole point, to pump this stuff into their head.
0: Mm-hmm.
2: Yeah, it's the same with all the trans bullshit.
0: That's hockey. Yeah.
2: Yeah. It makes me sick in my stomach, but I'm tired of getting sick in my stomach, man.
0: Well, I mean, and again, it's just first off, do what you want. If you're an adult, do what you want. I'm not going to do and say what you want me to say just because you want to be called something other than what you are. It just isn't going to happen.
2: And quit.
0: You're doing so good, too.
2: I know it, but quit advertising it. And quit promoting it. And like the trans, the rainbow, all the ballparks and all that, their cities are having, you know what I'm saying, right?
0: Mm-hmm.
2: Yeah. It's like, what the what, man? And then they're putting down in a lot of, colleges and professional football is putting it down and saying, I'm not wearing that rainbow wristband or something. I give them credit.
0: Mm-hmm.
2: Who gives a flying?
0: Yep.
2: Yeah.
0: Exactly. Hey, I appreciate it. Thank you. You're up next. Hello.
3: Hey, Bob.
0: Hey.
3: Hey, I don't know. I mean, listening to the past hour or so, it was like listening to a couple guys that did bong hits and started talking about politics.
0: Okay.
3: I mean, My main point when I called in was, like, number one, not everyone that disagrees with the war or the military conflict,
0: yeah,
3: however you choose to describe it.
0: Sure.
3: Not everyone that disagrees with that or disagrees with the actions of this administration, not everyone that doesn't really care for Trump or overtly dislikes him hates America.
0: You're right.
3: And not everyone that does those things hates America, nor do they want to see the demise of America.
0: Okay. Some do. Some don't.
3: Yeah, some. But yeah. I just feel like there's a little too much painting with a broad brush going on.
0: I was specifically talking about a professor. A white woman professor who right. was, and so there was no broad brush. It was a very specific brush. And my comment was then to, so if they don't like being here, if there's a cancer in this country, cut it out.
3: Yeah, but you often use those obscure examples where I don't even know where you get them, but within them there were bits of, like, truth. Like,
0: that's all. It's all true.
3: No, I think that you were sensationalizing what
0: it was all true. It was a story. It was an actual real story, not being sensationalized, talking about a woman who wanted the downfall of the U.S. empire.
3: But you were painting that as they, as in everyone who thinks that, like disagrees or.
0: Mm-hmm.
3: It is that, and that's, look, I think trans people are weird too, but you can't get through a single conversation about pretty much most of politics or what's going on in present day without bringing up trans people, Bob.
0: Oh, really? Like, oh, really?
3: Yeah.
0: I talk about trans people that much. I could care less about trans people as long as they're 18 and over.
3: Every day.
0: No, I don't. No, I don't. Why are you? Are you trans?
3: No, I'm not trans, Bob.
0: Okay.
3: It's almost funny.
0: No, I'm not. I don't talk about trans. I talk about trans when articles or subjects come up regarding that, or the belief of us of normal people having to be.
3: One thing that you do talk about a lot.
0: What's that?
3: How it's always the left that incites violence.
0: But yes, it does.
3: You basically incited violence for, like.
0: I haven't said anything. I haven't said anything about inciting violence. No, I did not. No, I did not. What did I say that was violent?
3: Oh, we should treat them like they did in Rambo and grab them and kick their ass. And
0: no, I didn't say that. I said put them in the shower and squirt them with the fire hose. Don't interrupt me.
3: Why don't you just go out and say it?
0: Why don't you just go out and say it? You're a liberal bastard who just doesn't like America.
3: Put them in boxcars. And kill
0: them. Oh, that's right. That's where you go. Oh, that's right. You know, you have. By the way, I'm turning your mic off now. By the way, so nobody can hear you right now. So that's what it comes down to. You think everybody. You're one of those liberal bastards that think Trump's a Hitler. Trump's a Hitler. So everybody's a Nazi. Put him in. Shut up. Shut up. Shut up. Up and stop interrupting me when I'm talking.
3: The fumble, bitch.
0: Okay, I wasn't in that game. I had a broken arm.
3: You drive in the fumble. I used to play football.
0: What kind of a liberal piece of crap are you?
3: I'm an intelligent guy. And
0: are you a liberal?
3: Gave a radio show.
0: Are you a liberal? Are you a liberal? Are you a liberal?
3: Are you a liberal?
0: Are you? Answer the question. Answer the question. Answer the question. Answer the question. Are you a liberal? Are you a liberal? I am Bob Golic, and I kicked ass when I played ball. I don't play any ball anymore, but I... nothing except sit around and call and whine about liberal crap.
3: Yeah. Have fun.
0: I will.
3: Smash your fucking...
0: time. Ooh, yeah. Asshole. 330-673-1234, toll free 800-669-4100. You talk about trans people all the time. No, I don't. I talk about trans people when stories come up that regard trans people. Do I like liberals? No. Liberal leadership is a piece of crap. Liberal leadership is violent. I said, oh, do the thing from First Blood where they put him in the shower and squirted him with the fire hose. Yeah. Oh, and you said, and of course he hears, beat the crap out of him.

0: Inspector, we do this. That's the mindset of the liberal, of the moron liberal. And they're cowards who sit there and call. Next time, call in. Give your full name on the air. Don't have to play. I'm Bob Golic. You know who I am. If you want to call in and be an ass and give all this bull crap, give me your name. Voluntarily put your name out there. Stop playing. I'm just anonymous. Anonymous. That's why so many people are just so nasty on social media, because they can hide. They can hide so much. Oh my God! Dude, put them in boxcars. Yeah, I knew it was a liberal piece of crap. Then you go, well, you know, of course, Trump is Hitler. And so anybody who supported Trump wants to put people in cars. How many times have we talked about things? Well, for instance, like the trans. Do what you want. Do what you want. Be trans. Wear a collar. Be a furry. I could care less. Don't, if you try to touch a child who is under 18 in a school, you need to be arrested. And very bad things as far as prison time being done to you. Because it's okay. You know, you can't drink till you're 21. You can't join the military. You can't get a tattoo because, oh my gosh, it's so permanent. You can't let people under 18 get a tattoo. But then you want liberal teachers to be able to hide the fact that you want to get start doing a transition on a 12-year-old. What are you, some kind of freaking idiot? Actually, I guess my term, I used that wrong. I'm sorry. What kind of freaking idiot are you? There's several different kinds of freaking idiots. So feel free to identify with one of them. And by the way, I may not call he, she, they, or them, or call pronouns correctly, but whatever kind of freaking idiot you want to be, I'll call you that one if you'd like. We'll be right back.
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0: All right, welcome back. Let's get back to your phone calls, 330-673-1234. I knew you weren't all outside cutting your grass. You're up next. Hello.
5: Bob, Mr. Math here.
0: Hey, Mr. Math, I asked about you yesterday.
5: Yeah. Oh, gosh, I've been so busy the last...
0: I believe you must have been.
5: Yeah, but I heard that last half hour I've been listening to it.
0: Yeah,
5: that's hilarious. I think someone he had the last caller he had the nerve to accuse someone else of doing drugs.
0: Yeah, no kidding. I think they're all doing bong hits, and this guy, he came in, he tried to play the game, and then of course went berserk.
5: Yeah, well.
0: Anyway.
5: Yeah, some people do on this. They do the radio equivalent of running onto a field during the game and having security arrest them. I don't know.
0: I love this, and I love it too. Somebody goes, "Oh my God, the fumble!" You know, so you know what? you know, we obviously lost the AFC Championship game in 87 when we fumbled the ball right at the end, and they called it the fumble, and we didn't get the Super Bowl. He says that as if it was going to hurt my feelings. You were a football player. You got hit in the head a lot. I was a football player my whole life, and I did get hit in the head a lot. Yeah. And I still have a radio show, and I can hang up on idiots.
5: Yeah, I'm surprised that guy, if he is a liberal, I'm surprised he actually watches football.
0: Yeah, exactly.
5: The funny thing is, everyone's now hating, they're saying that CBS, they're never going to watch CBS again because of Colbert and because of 60 Minutes. I wonder if they realize that, like, half of football games are on CBS.
0: Yeah, I don't even know. Is that even true anymore? I started looking, you know, now they're on Prime Video and Netflix. Yeah.
5: Okay. So maybe
0: he'll only miss some of the games.
5: Yeah.
0: Yeah. I tell you, I love how the NFL said this. They said, well, we're putting a lot of games on Netflix because we want to go where the people are. And I'm thinking to myself, you know, people don't live on Netflix. They go there to watch specific shows or specific movies. They don't sit there on ABC cable like they do, you know, on regular cable or dish TV. You know, Netflix is a place you visit to watch specific TV shows or specific movies. So this idea of where we're going, where people are. No, you're not. You're going for the most money.
5: Yeah, if it was just one streaming service, that would be okay. But then they put them on Amazon Prime and now Peacock and Netflix and maybe even one other service. I mean, that's too much.
0: And then you gotta buy your way in.
5: Yeah, something will cheer you up. Let me put it this way: how would you like to earn $1 million.
0: Sure.
5: And become really, really famous among the intellectual elite.
0: Okay.
5: The mathematical elite.
0: Okay.
5: Okay.
0: Yeah.
5: Well, I can promise you all that if you solve this math problem. Okay.
0: Okay.
5: Okay. It's called the Collatz conjecture. Collatz. Pick any number. Okay. And then apply the following rule. If the number is even, divide by 2. If the number is odd, multiply it by 3 and add 1 to it. Okay?
0: Okay.
5: So either way, you get a new number. Okay? Now apply the same rule to that new number. If it's even, divide by 2. If it's odd, multiply by 3 and add 1.
0: Okay.
5: Okay? Okay. If you do that, no matter which positive whole number you pick, you always end up with 1 at some point.
0: Oh, okay. Because I was looking at it, and as far as for like an odd number, like number 3, multiply by 3 is 9.
5: 3 times 3 is 9, plus 1 is 10.
0: Is 10, okay. Right.
5: 10 is even, so divide by 2, you get 5.
0: Right.
5: 5 is odd, 3 times 5 is 15, plus 1 is
0: 10. Oh.
5: 16 is even, divide by 2, you get 8. Divide by 2, you get 4. Divide by 2, you get 2.
0: So what is to be proven?
5: That no matter what number you start with, you eventually get 1.
0: Okay.
5: In this sequence, yes. And people have been working on that for years, and they've proved parts of it, but they haven't proved it completely, that this holds for all integers, for all whole numbers.
0: Mm-hmm.
5: And this is, they are actually thinking that this might be one of those rare things that's not provable. Even if you use them.
0: Because, I mean, it seems like if you chose individual integers, you could prove it one integer at a time. So obviously it would have to be a proof came.
5: Yeah. Proof it requires like a general case.
0: Yeah.
5: But sometimes it takes like, you know, thousands and thousands of calculations before you get one.
0: Okay. Oh, yeah. Great.
5: Yeah.
0: Guess what? I'm going to need a data center.
5: Hey, there you go. There you go. But just, yeah, you will be famous, and you won't you'll have universities lining up to hire you if you solve this.
0: Okay, and then after I solve that, if they hire me, then I go out and protest. So,
5: okay, whatever.
0: Whatever you want to. At that point, yeah. Hey, I'll have $1 million.
5: Yeah.
0: There you go. The Collatz conjecture.
5: Collatz, yeah, I think.
0: Collatz.
5: Collatz.
0: Conjecture.
5: Or you could also just type the 3M plus 1 conjecture.
0: Okay, yeah. Gotcha.
5: Yeah.
0: All right, I appreciate that.
5: Yep. Just a little, just something to, if you're bored, just pick a number and try it.
0: Okay.
5: Every other calculator.
0: I will.
5: And let's see, are you reading for the Knicks?
0: For the next what?
5: The New York Knicks.
0: Oh, yeah. Well, I'm not a basketball fan, so when the Cavs are in, I was rooting for them because I like watching playoffs. But I guess I don't know. I'd like to remember the Alamo, that sort of thing. Versus, is it 2-0 now?
5: 2-0 now, yes.
0: Okay.
5: I actually kind of rooting for them, but I bet on San Antonio because they lost game one at home, and usually when you lose game one at home, you respond with a big blowout in game two to
0: right.
5: the series, but that didn't happen, so I lost $4.
0: Damn. You know, I think a lot of people thought Oklahoma was going to be I talked to a number of people who thought Oklahoma was going to be unbeatable. And San Antonio was good, but they weren't going to get past Oklahoma. But obviously the Cavaliers are as good as the Oklahoma Thunder, since they both lost at the same level.
5: Yeah, of the four remaining teams, I think the Cavs were the weakest team. But
0: yeah, you're probably right.
5: Okay, I can't exactly get behind Oklahoma City because they inherited them from Seattle.
0: Yeah,
5: that team from Seattle.
0: Yeah, I'm with you. I'm with you.
5: They suffered, but I think hard to believe. I think, correct me if I'm wrong, I don't think it's amazingly enough. I think New York City has gone without a championship longer than Cleveland has.
0: Oh. I didn't know that.
5: Yeah, I don't follow hockey that closely, but I don't.
0: Yeah.
5: The Yankees won it in 2009, but and we the Giants won it in 2011, I think.
0: Mm-hmm.
5: They haven't. I don't think any New York team, and the Knicks haven't won the championship since '73. So I'm kind of rooting for them.
0: And remember too the people on The View and some of the other ones they are no longer cheering for the Giants because Jackson Dart introduced Donald Trump at some function and they of course at that point being great sports fans that they are said they would never again be Giants fans so.
5: I bet they couldn't. Except for the quarterback, I bet the women on The View couldn't name two players that are on the Giants.
0: Oh, team. I agree.
5: Yeah,
0: they could probably do the one they're mad at. So, hey, Mr. Matt, thank you.
5: Okay,
0: thanks. Thanks for giving me an opportunity to make some money. 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
1: Many days. Here's ABC News Chief Foreign Correspondent Ian Pannell.
2: Part of the reason that we're seeing the Ukrainians target St. Petersburg is because Russia's been holding its annual forum there. It's kind of Russia's answer to the Davos Financial Summit that takes place every year. It was originally designed to attract investors, attract businessmen, attract politicians from around the world. But of course, because of the war with Ukraine, it has shrunk in size.
1: At a campaign event in Maine last night, Democrat Graham Plattner defending himself against several recent controversies, including a New York Times report this week in which two women accuse him of physical abuse. California Democrat Ro Khanna made a cross-country trip to support Plattner.
3: There is no way we will restore what Lincoln called our bonds of affection with fellow citizens if we come at each other with harsh judgment and ridicule.
1: Plattner is facing Maine Governor Janet Mills in Tuesday's primary. Meanwhile, in California, elections officials there are still counting the votes from its primary election this past Tuesday. ABC's Alex Stone reports.
4: President Trump has made claims without any evidence that the slow count is due to Democrats trying to steal the election. The president had said the U.S. attorney in L.A. is investigating the election.
1: And the Army is preparing to carry out the executions of the military's four death row inmates, if ordered to do so by the president, according to an internal planning document reviewed by ABC News. If that happens, it would mark the first time the military executed convicted American inmates in more than half a century. You're listening to ABC News.
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1: Justice Department attorneys making their argument to an appeals court on Friday in favor of President Trump's White House ballroom project.
8: This was an extraordinary hearing. At one point, a lawyer for the Trump administration making assertions so bold, there were audible gasps in the courtroom. One of the judges called the Trump administration's approach move fast and break things. That same judge posing the hypothetical if the government decided to move very quickly and bulldoze the Statue of Liberty. If the government moved too fast, nothing can be done. The DOJ lawyer responded, yes.
1: ABC's Alex Prochet. Some changes are coming to how the Pentagon categorizes religions in the armed services, significantly scaling down that list from 200 to 31. Here's ABC News senior Pentagon reporter Louis Martinez.
9: As the Pentagon acknowledges that this reduction, this consolidation is taking place, they note that, look, we accept all religious faiths. We are not imposing on any real specific religion. What this is all about are specific two-letter religious codes that, it's in other words, shorthand that chaplains can use to determine what members of which faiths belong to the units that they're serving.
1: Meanwhile, Defense Secretary Pete Hegseth is in France today addressing crowds at Normandy Beach. Today marks 82 years since the D-Day invasion there. The New York Knicks took down the San Antonio Spurs last night in Game 2 of the NBA Finals. Game 3 scheduled for this Monday. I'm Mike Dubusky, ABC News.
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3: 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Saturdays get their chef special, Frank's Place, Akron's best neighborhood bar, serving great food for over 33 years. A 23-year-old Wyndham Village man pleaded guilty to killing his 11-year-old brother and now awaits sentencing. Nathan McAtee pleaded guilty last week to aggravated murder in Portage County Common Pleas Court. Police say they responded just before 2 a.m. April 19, 2022 to 911 calls of a stabbing at a Cloverleaf Road apartment and found Joseph McAtee dead inside. According to court records, the weapon was identified as a sword. McAtee was previously held in the Portage County Jail on a $2 million bond, but after his plea, he is now being held without bond. No sentencing date has been set. The Summit County Medical Examiner's Office needs help finding family members for a man who died in Akron. According to the ME's office, 30-year-old Nicholas Stanley Ray died at his Akron apartment June 3rd. The agency said it had no investigative lead on any potential relatives for Stanley Ray. He was originally from San Diego, California, and moved to Akron several years ago. Anyone with information is asked to call 330-643-2101. A Stark County man accused of stealing several items from a Walmart shopping center and trying to shoot a Canton police officer now has a competency hearing scheduled for this coming week. In March of last year, Shane Newman of Plain Township pled not guilty by reason of insanity to the charges of attempted murder, felonious assault, robbery, carrying concealed weapons, possession of drugs, and obstructing official business. On December 18, 2025, a Canton officer responded to the store on Atlantic Boulevard Northeast for suspected shoplifting. According to police, the officer was inside the loss prevention office with Newman when police say Newman pulled out a handgun, pointed it at the officer's head, and pulled the trigger. The gun, however, did not fire. Newman was taken to the floor and arrested. A 19-year-old Medina County daycare worker faces more than a dozen felony charges, including pandering sexually oriented material involving minors. Faith Morris was arrested by Hinckley Police on May 11th, according to court records, charged with 14 felonies. Morris is accused of creating or publishing obscene material that used minors as participants and that she engaged in sexual activity with minors or caused minors to engage in sexual activity. A separate criminal complaint alleges Morris was in possession of multiple images and videos of children engaging in sexual activity with adults when she was arrested. Morris' bond was set at $100,000. She is scheduled to be arraigned on June 8th, and her trial is currently set for July 27th. For local news anytime, go to WNIR.com. WNIR weather this afternoon, thunderstorms at a high of 78, 64 the overnight low. On Sunday, partly cloudy and 82 degrees and a low of 58 heading into Monday. Right now, 76 degrees at the Talk of Akron, WNIR.
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1: 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And by the way, today is a Saturday, so it's a potpourri Saturday. Why do we get a feeling that I'm going to be beeping some people here soon? You're up next. Hello.
2: Hey, Mr. Goley.
1: Hey, what's happening?
2: I just want to say I really appreciate what you have to say, and I also appreciate the Cleveland Browns back in the day when you guys played. And I don't even want to give that guy any. I don't even want to repeat some of the stupid lies that liberal guy was saying.
1: Right.
2: But it just makes me sick. And when he's criticizing the Browns, a guy probably never even made all neighborhood. You know what I'm saying?
1: I don't even care.
2: Guys that criticize.
1: I don't even care if he ever played football. I just thought it was funny that he thought it was going to hurt my feelings or something. I mean, that was 1987. It'll be 2027 next year. So, I've got some mental issues if I'm holding on to that long. Anyway,
2: anyway,
1: I appreciate it.
2: I just feel bad that I even listen to that because I feel dumber for even listening to it. but I just want you to know there's thousands and thousands of Cleveland Browns fans that would just like to choke that guy out. I tell you, I'm old, fat, and slow right now. I'm older than you,
1: mm-hmm.
2: and I have to walk with a walker. But if that guy wants it, I got 2 minutes of hell for him.
1: There you go. We may have to work close to the ground, but
2: that's okay. I'm going to high school wrestler.
1: There you go. See, that's there.
2: I work as a bouncer. Almost every fight ends up on the ground anyhow.
1: Oh my God! So yeah, walker, no walker. Yeah, you can. I just look at it. Why would you stand there and face somebody and punch them? When you can just pull them down to the ground and hold them there until the right people come. So,
2: yep.
1: Anyway, hey, appreciate it, man. Thank you so much.
2: All right.
1: Take care. Bye bye. You're up next. Hello.
3: Me?
1: Yes, sir.
3: Oh, okay. Wait a minute. Let me get off the speaker.
1: No problem.
3: I'm trying to multitask. I'm failing.
1: That's
3: in the pool at the same time. I listen to you.
1: That's okay. That's okay.
3: Yeah, I got a kick out of that three callers before when that guy was just kind of just going off and on you. But
1: he started off easy, and then he just,
3: well, that's how they always go. And
1: yeah,
3: I know Ron Potessa gives him a little more latitude sometimes.
1: Yeah,
3: you could tell where it's going sometimes, and because he wasn't answering your questions, and that's the whole thing. When they can't answer your stuff, they just start getting angry and they start throwing insults.
1: Yeah,
3: and that's my whole point. I don't want to be the he said she said bull crap.
1: Right.
3: Just give me an answer. I mean, if that's the way you feel, tell me, you know?
1: Yeah.
3: And the trans thing, I said, you know, even if you did say, I talk about it too much. So what? What's the problem with that? You know, it's a talk show. So what you got to do is say,
1: yeah,
3: hey, what's the problem? We're talking about any issue you want to bring up, you know?
1: Well, you know, one of the things, and not just, and not to validate what I said, but to, like, yesterday, day before, we were talking about it because the lesbian community, the L's in LGBTQS5, whatever, came out and said, I don't even know how the hell we got involved in this crap. You know, this is, you know, we're on our own. We don't, you know, we don't play this same game. And it was, I found it very interesting that one of the alphabet would come out and say that. I mean, I guess we all assumed that whole LGBTQ thing was a fraternity or sorority or whatever you want to call them.
3: Yeah.
1: But there are people out there going, oh, God, I don't hold with those wackadoodles. I just, you know, I am what I am.
3: Yeah, that's the same thing, you know, like, you know, generally all conservatives think a certain way, but that doesn't lump me in. You know, we could disagree, even conservatives disagree with certain stuff. I mean, that's what politics really was supposed to be about.
1: Right.
3: You know, you debate and then you vote. Now it's like, they're forcing people to vote on either side. You know, you can't, you know, just like they're changing wording. So they want to get parenting and father out of wording. It's just getting ridiculous.
1: What was mother changed to uterus bearing or child bearing person?
3: Well, yeah, there's a bunch of different ones.
1: Some kind of crap like that. Like, I don't know.
3: Birthing
1: person. That's right. That's right. Birthing person.
3: Then New York had some other terminology, and I looked at it. I go, I'm not even reading it. But, and
1: well, I mean, the fact that Ketanji Brown Jackson was asked what a woman is, and she literally, not only did she not give a give an answer, period, that maybe somebody disagreed with, she couldn't even give an answer. Thinking that's weird.
3: That's because they're told talking points. You need to beat this to death, whether you like it or not. And that's what they're sticking with. That's the whole problem in this country. Is everybody's sticking with these stupid talking points. Everybody's got their own mind. Can't you just think for yourself and say, hey, I don't like this. You might just say, hey, I don't like the property tax. I want the property tax. Whatever, you know, just give us a good reason, you know?
1: Yeah.
3: Just like everybody's bitching about Trump. He shouldn't be on social media. I go, he doesn't have any recourse because the news doesn't tell anything good he does. It never gets out there. So he just has to pat himself on the back, put it out there so people know, hey, I am doing this, you know?
1: Remember when Obama was elected? And they said he got elected because he understood social media. I mean, they lauded over him being so technologically advanced. But Trump's like, oh, shut up. And, you know, how many times have we watched where they said, you know, okay, the mainstream media talked about Trump, negative about Trump, 99% of the time, and a positive like 1% of the time. I mean, there's always like weird numbers like that, and it's of course he's got to defend himself.
3: It was already proven. That's why he came out with that. You know, I'm he's sure he's going to have some talking points so he could get his stuff out there. But he started that in 2016 with the rallies because that's the only way he can get his message out. That's how he got his message out. You know, that's the only way he can get news. he had to say something ridiculous to get on the news. That's the only way he can do it. But it's just like any of these other issues, you know, you've got a minute, you know, like about data centers and all that. People are just sticking to like a black and white line. It's not a black and white line.
1: No.
3: If you want a data center, you got to say, we don't want a data center if it's going to take our water, increase our energy, and it's going to be noise in our community.
1: Yeah.
3: And we don't want to pay for it.
1: Yeah.
3: You put stringent rules and say, you could be here, but it's got to follow all these rules. They've done it before with all the EPA stuff. Can't they do it with a data center?
1: That is such a good point. The EPA, and of course the left will say, well, Trump's cut the EPA. Well, you know, the EPA still exists.
3: It still exists.
1: And the thing is, I don't think that we're getting all the information that we need about data centers.
3: No, that's what he said.
1: We're going to be in some kind of, it's going to be like Mad Max, some barren wasteland, when all the water is sucked out of Ohio. I don't think it's going to be that way. And, you know, who knows? Maybe it will be, maybe it won't. But there, I think we all can agree. It would be nice to know truth. Instead of just what people want us to hear.
3: And you can do that when it's going to go in a local community. You go to the council meeting and say, people just say, we demand this or we don't want it. You know, just the people just stand up and say, we need this. Just like when some companies move in and say, oh, we're going to get a tax abatement. Well, how long is that tax abatement going to be? Because that means that you're putting a building there just to get the business in. How long is it before the money's going to come back to our community?
1: Right.
3: You need to know all that, you know.
1: Yeah.
3: What water are you going to use? Is it going to be recycled? You're going to get water and you're just going to recycle it. And are they going to make their own electricity? Because before they were saying some of the plants are going to make their own. But I don't see any details. They just need to come out with details instead of just saying no data centers. Because it's going to happen, just like when the Internet came out. Dial-up went away. No matter what, because you had broadband. It'd be like saying, okay, we don't want no broadband, but you're going to get stuck with dial-up. It's not going to happen.
1: Yeah.
3: Sooner or later, they're going to have this AI come out. We just got to hold the reins a little bit and see, let's steer it to where we can use it. You know, otherwise China's going to take it all over, and then we're going to be using all China stuff. That's what's going to happen.
1: Well, that's a great point, because we're also... As we try to fight each other to figure out what's the right thing to do, we also have to realize that we're in competition against other countries. I mean, one of the things that I think a lot of people haven't, you know, we were selling the F-35 to a lot of people. And then it turns out that South Korea has come up with their KF-21. And Europe came up with a Rafael something or other, Griffin. And so there's all these countries making these fifth generation fighters, which are some are cheaper, some are just as good or close to as good. I mean, Canada just cut half of their F-35 purchase because they're going to bring in this Rafael fighter from Europe. And the thing is, and I guess my point is that there's always going to be other countries that are going to be competing against us. And I don't think any of us, at one point, I think we said, well, we've got our Navy is so much bigger than China's. Well, China's got as many ships as we do now. People are catching up.
3: Yeah, they are.
1: Yeah.
3: It's just that you don't know what the details are. And plus, they got a lot of people that he could push out there. You know, they have a stringent government where they can just force people to do a lot of things where we have to, you know, follow the rule of law we're supposed to.
1: Yeah.
3: You know? And that's what we're competing with, you know. So that's why I said that. And China's putting money in some of these bad campaigns against AI. They're putting money behind it here. It's already been proven. There's some money to trace some of the money back from China saying, oh, you don't want the data center. It's going to do all this and that. And that's where you got to watch. Where are they getting some of this, some of these bad advertisements against AI and against,
1: correct,
3: data centers?
1: Yeah,
3: comes from other countries because they want it first.
1: Because if you can assume that other countries are involving themselves in our elections, I mean we've seen the Chinese stealing blueprints from Los Alamos, from a lot of our colleges, things that, that way. I mean, I guess the one thing, when you look at the front, I think it was the J-20 Mighty Dragon. If you look at their at that jet from the front, it looks the same shape as the F-22. And it's like, well, is that just like the optimum shape for speed and strength and stealth, or did they steal it? You know?
3: Well, you know, China's been, they've been doing that for years, because I was an engineer at some company, food service, and I was talking to somebody on the phone, and they said, "Do you got this kind of wire over there?" He goes, "We don't make our wire over there." And they had, what they did, they copied the wire, and then they put the company's name on it and everything, the UL file number and everything on it.
1: Wow.
3: And it didn't go through UL over there. They just copied everything, put it on there, and
1: yeah,
3: sent it over. And when they caught them, I think they caught them on the ship, and they just dumped it in the ocean.
1: Jeez.
3: Because they don't want to spend money to take it back. So, I mean, I've been on the phone with people that said, "No, well, that's not our stuff," you know. So this is like 20 years ago.
1: Yeah.
3: So
1: well,
3: imagine what they're doing
1: now. Would imagine what they're doing now, exactly.
3: Yeah.
1: All right. Hey, thank you. Take care, man.
3: Talk to you later.
1: Bye-bye. You're up next. Hello. Hello. Hey, what's up?
4: Not much. Got to talk to you about this weaponization fund.
1: Oh, yeah.
4: Yeah. I mean,
1: that was stupid.
4: Okay, well, yeah, I mean,
1: In my opinion, I don't know which way you're going with it, but
4: it's just crazy. And then for the president to say, because that was a beautiful day, you know, and there are a lot of people that families' lives were ruined. Now, there might be somebody that was totally innocent that her life was ruined. I don't doubt that.
1: Mm-hmm.
4: The majority of those guys got what they deserved. And the fact that they, or not the fact, but possibility they can capitalize on it monetarily is just insane.
1: Yeah, no, I agree. I don't know. I know that you know, that whole weaponization lawfare thing he'd been attacked by a lot, you know, over the thing, and so, you know, whether you want to believe that or not, but with the J6 stuff, a lot of people got picked up a year later, 6 months later, and did nothing except wander through the Capitol, got locked up. But the ones that were violent, they were in, and I believe they're still in from all the studies I've done. When it came to the pardons, the ones that were involved in violence were not granted pardons.
4: I can't confirm or deny. I from what I looked at, I don't know if that's accurate. But I think what I've looked at, most were free, but not all.
1: So, yeah.
4: But yeah, and then a couple other things. The AR-15, you might have a different opinion of that if you had a kid that was blown up in a school. No,
1: a different opinion of an AR-15.
4: Yeah, like, I mean, you're kind of like, I don't disagree that you as a citizen has a right to.
1: Yeah,
4: I mean, I don't have a problem with you owning one, because you're not going to blow up a building. But I mean, it gets in the wrong hands, and it's
1: yeah, but you know, there's nothing. And if as my wife said one time, she goes, you know, the problem is if you took the guns away from people, there would still be guns out there on the streets, and people will get access to them. If you could make them all disappear at once, that would be a different story. But you know, when it comes down to it, you can't take it away. You can't take guns away from American citizens and allow there to be a back channel of street guns that criminals can use.
4: Yeah, well, I guess that's hard to argue that. The 60-minute guy, like, I don't understand why you're such disdain for quote unquote liberals. I'm not a liberal, but Jesus Christ, like, it's scary, dude. Like, freedom of speech, man, and the president. Yeah, but that's what's being prevented. The reason he was fired is because he was saying negative things about Trump, and that's why he was fired.
1: No, he got fired because he went.
4: That's a horrible precedent to set in this country.
1: Well, you can say that. That's not what happened. He was fired because he first off did not accept a dinner with the new boss, and then came into the new boss's first meeting and started bad-mouthing him, telling him off and telling him, interrupting the thing. And finally, Scott said, I mean, CBS, it's not like CBS is going to be the next Fox.
4: No, but they're worried about their licensing and all that because of Trump. And he's putting that pressure on, and that's horrible.
1: Well, NBC lied and they got hit nailed. BBC lied about Trump with some of their broadcasts, and they got hit for $15 billion. So you know,
4: Trump's got untrue and saying and talking about the truth, like January 6th. If I'm Colbert. I'm going to say how horrific that is.
1: Mm-hmm.
4: And Trump doesn't like it, he can get me fired. Like, that's a horrible precedent.
1: Well, Trump didn't get Colbert fired.
4: Well, his cronies. I mean, he's the heart of it.
1: Yeah.
4: The thing is,
1: I mean, people can have different opinions about January 6th. Donald Trump was said, go down to the Capitol peacefully and patriotically. Those were his exact words. And NBC left those out. NBC said, go down to the Capitol and fight for your rights or fight for something. But they left out and do it peacefully and patriotically. And so that's why they got in trouble. You can't just manipulate people's quotes for your own pleasure.
4: You make it sound like this Trump is some freaking saint. Like he's got a freaking halo.
1: He's not a saint. But I'm just saying, January 6th, he said, did he not say patriotically and peacefully and patriotically?
4: Yes, but he did. But his non-actions were.
1: What are his non-actions? The fact that he didn't show up at the Capitol?
4: He let it happen.
1: How is he going to stop it?
4: He could have put some effort in.
1: He could have done what?
4: He could have put some effort in there.
1: And done what?
4: And to have his thugs in it, tell him to back off.
1: You mean like Antifa and the FBI agents that were there? That were instigating? The fact that he three times offered more National Guardsmen to be sent to the Capitol, but Nancy Pelosi and Bowser, the mayor of Washington D.C., said no.
4: We saw what transpired.
1: Those are truthful. I mean, those things truthfully happened.
4: It was a horrible day, and
1: it was a horrible day.
4: He could have done things. He could have said things and done things.
1: I don't agree. What? Go on TV. We'll make an announcement tonight. By the time the network could have done anything to put him on, it would have been over.
4: Yeah.
1: So, appreciate it. Thank you. You're up next. Hello.
5: Hi, Bob.
1: Hi.
5: Yeah, I've just been listening to the last bit. I didn't hear the mayor of Milwaukee come out and tell the people to quit burning the city down during the Summer of Love.
1: Mm-hmm.
5: I never heard the mayor of Seattle tell the people in Chop and Chaz to go away. No,
1: yep.
5: We're not going to put up with this. Didn't hear the mayor of Portland say anything when they laid siege to the federal building for 2-3 months, shooting industrial-grade fireworks and industrial grade lasers into the building that the
1: and Molotov cocktails and I don't remember the mayor of the of Minneapolis or the governor of Minnesota come out and say, listen, we need to deploy the police because they need to we need crowd control. Because the crowd is attacking ICE, and ICE is having to arrest people, which is not their job. and was not what they're trained for. And, of course, later on, all the people on the left go, well, you know, they're not trained to do this. That's because the police were supposed to be there, like New Jersey did. When that Delaney Hall was being attacked with the ICE facility, finally Mikey Sherrard or whatever that governor's name is said, listen, we got to send the state police in because people are, there's too much violence going after these ICE agents. And so the state police came in and they did crowd control. They kept people off the roads. They kept the roads clear. They kept the protesters away from the ICE people doing their job. That's what they should have done in Minnesota.
5: Yeah. Now, I also was going to talk about that trial down in Texas, the high school kids, the one that got stabbed.
1: Yes.
5: How is it racist? It's not like there was three guys holding the black man down while one guy pummeled him or anything. And why is the 17-year-old kid carrying a knife to a track meet?
1: Yeah. Yeah.
5: It's like it's been 2 years since what happened over on Kelly and Sixth. We still don't have any answers for that, yet they found 50-some different shell casings there. I mean, how many times have you gone to a barbecue or a party where you brought weapons, Bob?
1: I usually don't.
5: There's only been one time that I brought my weapons to a party.
1: Yeah.
5: And that's because the host had a shooting range on his 10 or 15 acre farm and said, yeah, bring your guns. We'll have some time. We'll take shots at things. I go, great, no problem. But then after we got done shooting the guns at the targets, you know, we cleaned them and we put them away. We didn't keep them on us when we was, you know.
1: Yeah.
5: No matter how dark. It's just like.
1: Yeah. I mean, it's a very good point. You know, you would take it and not stick it in the back of your pants or in the front of your pants or in a shoulder holster. You go and put them in the bags and, you know, call it a day. Go eat your pulled pork.
5: I've never wanted to put a pistol in my front or back of the pants because you don't know how touchy that trigger might be, and I don't want it to go kaboom that close to something vital.
1: That's a good point, too. Plus, when you're at a barbecue and you start eating too much, I mean, the last thing you want is something making your pants tighter.
5: So. Yeah, that, too. But I don't know. Is there something wrong with the parents these days that he went to pull and stab somebody was the first response to getting pushed?
1: The last thing I heard was that during this is that he was asked to exit this team's tent area 15 times.
5: Yeah.
1: And he chose not to, and then the kid went up and I don't know, put his hand on him, said, hey, can you leave? And the guy, Carmelo Anthony, pulled out a knife and started stabbing him to death. So it's not that hard to figure out. There are some on the left who will say, I've got to find a way to describe this so it doesn't sound as bad. I mean, that's what the liberal leadership does. They say, hey, we all have to have meetings, so we're all saying the same thing so we can make it sound like it doesn't sound so bad. When reality is 15 times he was asked to leave. He wasn't supposed to be there. One guy walked up there to tell him to leave, and he knifes him to death. So,
5: what would have happened to you if you wandered over into the Steelers tent and refused to leave?
1: Oh, they would have bought me beers. So, a bunch of beers and shots, and then I would have ended up in some trunk somewhere. So it would have been my fault, you know.
5: But I mean, I mean, it was that team's Oettinger tent, which meant it was for those people on that team. Now, I don't know; they have never come out and said if he knew anybody else from the team's tent that he walked into. Mm-hmm. I've never heard that. Did he know anybody? Or just decide, no. I'm going to go over there and wander over in that tent full of this other team that we are running.
1: Now, wait, did it? Was it starting to rain? Was that the issue?
5: I haven't heard anything about it.
1: Okay, I'm going to have to go back through it again. So,
5: yeah.
1: But he was told, private tent, not yours. Could you please leave? And, you know, when you do it like 15 times, well, you know, eventually I would go, I wouldn't sit there and say, I'm not going anywhere. I mean, I would leave. I'd say, well, you're not very hospitable, maybe, but, you know, I'd leave. And I wouldn't pull out a weapon.
5: Well, if you cannot defend with your fist, with your mouth closed, keep it shut.
1: That's right.
5: It's just like when you ever hear, like, a shooting in a bar in Akron because the guy was being drunk and obnoxious and grabbing women, and the bouncers kicked him out of the bar. So he goes to the car, grabs his gun, I'm going to go shoot these idiots. They disrespected me. It's like, you acted the fool, and you got what you got coming to you for acting the fool.
1: Yep.
5: We don't raise our. We haven't. I don't think we've raised a generation that doesn't think that way. If you act stupid, stupid things happen when you act stupid.
1: Yeah, I don't know. I mean, take a look at the protesters who stand out and try to block traffic, moving automobiles, and they try to stand in front. It's. I don't know. I think I would be. I was watching a video this morning. Delaney place, and some rioter jumped out in front of a bunch of cars that were leaving the facility, and one of them just got whacked, and they all got upset, and I'd probably be driving along, opening my door, just like my door opened, I didn't latch it all the way.
5: I'd like to see them take the ICE vehicles.
1: Yeah.
5: And find a way to electrify the outside.
1: Yeah.
5: So these people want to get up and stand in front and they grab it. A good 220 volt going through your hiney will make you let go and get out of the way real.
1: We'll just give them a 110 like those Trump signs. Some of those people did with the Trump signs. Those were funny.
5: Yeah.
1: When they wired the Trump, there was Trump yard signs with the 110 outlet, and they'd come over and go to grab it and steal it and bring it. Yeah, not a good thing. Don't do bad. Don't do what's that fool around and find out.
5: Yeah. And you use the clean version. Yeah.
1: I use a clean version. Absolutely.
5: Yeah.
1: All right, man. Thank you. We'll be right back with more after this.
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1: All right, back to it, and getting up near 3 o'clock. What am I missing here? What am I missing? Oh, okay, we'll get to that. You're up next. Hello.
13: You're a great American.
1: Thank you very much.
13: I needed
1: that today.
13: You've had some callers today that remind me of a Michael Stanley song. Now,
1: which one?
13: I don't remember the lyrics very much, but the title of the song is Fool's Parade.
1: Okay.
13: Because you've had a few.
1: Okay.
13: And yeah. the guy talking about a fumble. You weren't carrying the ball.
1: That's true.
13: But you were the most valuable player in which Sugar Bowl?
1: Oh, not in the Super Bowl, in the National Championship game.
13: Right. Most valuable defensive player.
1: Yeah.
13: And you are second all-time in tackles at the University of Notre Dame.
1: Mm-hmm.
13: So that guy can't carry your jockstrap.
1: And I don't care. I guess my whole thing is that he actually thought that was going to like upset me.
13: Mm-hmm.
1: I mean name calling.
13: I hear you.
1: Yeah, you know sometimes some people actually get to a point in their life where they were being called names doesn't matter anymore. Sticks and stones may break my bones, but names will never hurt me.
13: And yeah, I've heard, anyway, let me get on with this.
1: Okay.
13: The last two Democrat presidents we've had threatened to withhold funding from public school meals programs that feed children until school districts agree to comply with Title IX requirements.
1: Yes.
13: True?
1: True.
13: Right. So the party that voted a dozen times to keep the government shut down and admitted that they knew it was going to create a hardship for Americans that rely on government programs to feed their families and their kids, true, are raising hell about the food being given to detainees in ICE detention centers.
1: Yeah.
13: So, like a typical Democrat would do, they'll bend over backwards for an illegal immigrant and let American kids go hungry.
1: Yeah, we don't even have to bring up the State of the Union address anymore.
13: Right, right. Yeah, I was going to go there next, but so.
1: We said we don't have to, but you can.
13: When Trump said, "If you agree with this statement, you support American citizens ahead of illegal immigrants, please stand up."
1: Yeah.
13: And every Democrat in the building sat on his ass, except maybe the one from Pennsylvania.
1: Fetterman, right. Yeah.
13: Fetterman, yeah.
1: Yep.
13: But all the rest of them sat on their hands. And then people call still today and defend people who said they will not stand for you. They will not stand for you.
14: Yeah.
13: And you are defending them.
14: Yep.
13: Not you. You know.
14: No, I know what you're saying. Yeah, the general you. Right.
13: Yeah. So they when they shut down the government, threatened, or when they voted a dozen times to keep the government shut down, they came out and said, we know this is going to create a hardship for American families, but it's the only leverage we have. And today they're squawking about the food being given to illegal immigrants.
14: Yeah.
13: They were willing to let our kids go hungry, and they're raising hell all across the country to feed illegal immigrants.
14: Mm-hmm.
13: Better than what they're used to.
14: Yeah. Hey, we don't even have to remember what it was when Big Mike did the lunch deal for right. them, and it turned out that they were throwing more food away than ever before.
13: Right.
14: It was gross, and they just right. and of course that was it. Now I don't know what they're looking for. I saw the menu. Did you get a chance to see the menu at all?
13: I heard you read it the other day.
14: Yeah, I mean it had different nationalities of foods in it, and the thing is that seems to be like a plus. I mean, if somebody says, "Hey, you know what? We're going to serve you some burritos because you know you're up from Mexico." We're going to serve burritos. All they have to serve is give them some, give them some chicken and some mac and cheese or some potatoes. It, you know, you don't have to give people, especially people that have come here illegally and committed a crime, and you want to bend over backwards to give them their, there's no sour cream on my burrito. Well, okay, sorry, we'll go get some.
13: And, you know, I'll bet any money they're being fed better than the J6ers were fed.
14: Yep. Man, you saw, we talked about those cells they were in,
13: mm-hmm.
14: that there were bugs coming out of the toilet, out of the sink, and they spent their every day there, and then they got a certain number of hours a day. They went to a bigger cell and got to watch a small television, and then they put them back in their other one. How many people committed suicide?
13: Quite a few.
14: There was a few, right?
13: Yeah, quite a few.
14: Quite a few. And of course, the left will say, "Well, they brought it on themselves. They shouldn't have been criminals." Well, you know what? The same thing. You know, if you're if you do something, there's always ramifications. Liberals, for some reason, don't seem to think that they seem to think they can do whatever they want without there being negative ramifications.
13: Right, and I think you touched on this a little bit. The one caller kind of sums up the lefties as a group.
14: Mm-hmm.
13: When you said, "What else could Trump have done?" What else could he have done?
14: Didn't think that one through.
13: I'm telling you, and that's the way they respond to a lot of questions, legitimate questions that require thought.
14: Evidently, to go and those 50,000 people or whatever that went to the Ellipse, evidently they were all given walkie-talkies, or something. Nobody ever talks about that. He could have stopped it. Nobody ever talks about that. You know what? Nancy Pelosi could have stopped it. Bowser could have stopped it. They prevented it. They could have taken the National Guardsmen. Nancy Pelosi, in a video that was shot by her daughter in their car, admitted that she should have taken the National Guard that she was offered. She admitted
13: it. Right. And the sergeant at arms, each side has a sergeant at arms in the House of Representatives.
14: Mm-hmm.
13: And both of them, even the one that's the Democrat, said, "We were told no National Guard because she didn't like the image that it would portray.
14: Yep.
13: And if you remember, with Benghazi, Hillary Clinton said she didn't like the image. She couldn't decide who to call into Benghazi because she didn't want, she was concerned about what it would look like.
14: Yeah.
13: While all these people were getting killed and shot up.
14: Yep. Yeah, I don't know if anybody, the movie 13 Hours, The Secret Soldiers of Benghazi, was based on the the people that were there, the agents that were there, the CIA people that were there, the military that were there, and reconstructed, and the fact that there was all these people sitting in Italy, trying to wait for the go ahead, to go and help. The fact that they sent a drone, Predator drone, without weapons, it just flew over the top and took pictures of them. I mean, it was a joke.
13: Well, Hillary let those people swing, and Pelosi could have prevented January 6th. Biden could have kept that border shut and kept the drugs out of our neighborhoods and the thugs on the other side of the border. They could do a lot. You know, Biden let this Chinese spy balloon fly over the top of this country for almost a week. It just goes on and on and on. I told you before, no group of elected officials has ever been as pathetic as today's Democrats are at protecting the people that put them in office. They don't care about this country. They don't care about the citizens. They turn their back on the people that vote for them.
14: Yeah. Well said.
13: We see it on a regular basis.
14: Yeah, we do. All right. Thank you.
13: Take care.
14: Yeah, bye. 330-673-1234. 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I think that's it. Anyway, it's, what the heck was that? Yeah, we're almost at the top. I'm not going to waste your time. Retired general, the Saddlewood Star exposed this casting couch terror in Raw. New tell-all memoir. Fans rib Dodgers Pride Night hats as one player opts for a different look. The fans in L.A. ripped on the Pride. Because a lot of these teams wear different color things. They'll wear new shoes or, you know, pink whatever. Evidently, somebody didn't like it. Didn't like the pride hats. So they wore something else. It kind of surprises me that in L.A., that people would say, what kind of crap is this? And basically, it's just a Dodger blue hat with the L.A., the interlinked L.A., and the L and A is multicolored. You know, like a rainbow. WNIR. Kent Akron.
15: I'm Mike Dubusky. The latest IDF strike in Gaza has taken the lives of at least seven people in a tent encampment, according to local health authorities.

0: London alongside the leaders of France and Germany. Democratic operatives will be watching Maine's primary elections closely this Tuesday, with Graham Plattner leading, despite recent questions about his treatment of women outlined in a New York Times report. California Democrat Ro Khanna supporting Plattner at an event last night.
1: How has that worked out? Two Trump terms and 30 years of Susan Collins. How has that worked out?
0: Summer-like temperatures are fueling thunderstorms across the eastern U.S., creating the risk of damaging wind and hail. More from ABC News meteorologist Samara Theodore.
2: We've got some storms that'll be rolling through, cooling us down tonight. Temperatures will be dropping as well. The storms are lined up from New York to Boston, back through central Pennsylvania, and these storms continue to move through overnight. Level 2 out of 5. So a few of these storms could be on the stronger side. Watch for any power outages and down trees there as a result.
0: And at the Royal Palace of Madrid today, Pope Leo beginning his week-long visit to Spain, marking the first papal visit to that country since 2011. 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
0: Today marks 82 years since the D-Day invasion of German-occupied France. ABC's Chuck Sievertson has a look back at the largest seaborne invasion in history.
6: U.S. confirmation from Army Colonel Richard Dupuy in London of
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8: 17 American paratroopers jumped with their arms, ammunition, and equipment into German-occupied France.
9: Looks like we're going to have a night tonight.
6: ABC's George Hicks. The first on-scene report from a ship. Chuck Sievertson, ABC News.
0: Defense Secretary Pete Hegseth marking the day with a speech in Normandy, France earlier. A new warning about fake online invitations. Victims say emails may look like your friends are sending you an e-vite to major events, but they're actually scams. ABC's Elizabeth Schulze explains how you can protect yourself.
10: When you get an invite, hover your mouse over the image in your email. You'll see a URL link pop up on your screen. E-vite also tells us that the single most reliable indicator that an invite is real is the sender's email address. So it should end in evite.com, not Gmail or Hotmail. All of these sites do say that they have direct email contacts where you can reach out to them to ask if an invite is a scam.
0: And the Belmont Stakes are tonight, marking the final leg of the 2026 Triple Crown. The morning line number favorite is number 4, a horse named Renegade. I'm Mike Dubosky, ABC News.
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1: 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A 23-year-old Wyndham Village man pleaded guilty to killing his 11-year-old brother and now awaits sentencing. Nathan McAtee pleaded guilty last week to aggravated murder in Portage County Common Pleas Court. Police say they responded just before 2 a.m. April 19, 2022 to 911 calls of a stabbing at a Cloverleaf Road apartment and found Joseph McAtee dead inside. According to court records, the weapon was identified as a sword. McAtee was previously held in the Portage County Jail on a $2 million bond, but after his plea, he is now being held without bond. No sentencing date has been set. The Summit County Medical Examiner's Office needs help finding family members for a man who died in Akron. According to the ME's office, 30-year-old Nicholas Stanley Ray died at his Akron apartment June 3rd. The agency said it had no investigative lead on any potential relatives for Stanley Ray. He was originally from San Diego, California, and moved to Akron several years ago. Anyone with information is asked to call 330-643-2101. A Stark County man accused of stealing several items from a Walmart shopping center and trying to shoot a Canton police officer now has a competency hearing scheduled for this coming week. In March of last year, Shane Newman of Plain Township pled not guilty by reason of insanity to the charges of attempted murder, felonious assault, robbery, carrying concealed weapons, possession of drugs, and obstructing official business. On December 18, 2025, a Canton officer responded to the store on Atlantic Boulevard Northeast for suspected shoplifting. According to police, the officer was inside the loss prevention office with Newman when police say Newman pulled out a handgun, pointed it at the officer's head, and pulled the trigger. The gun, however, did not fire. Newman was taken to the floor and arrested. A 19-year-old Medina County daycare worker faces more than a dozen felony charges, including pandering sexually oriented material involving minors. Faith Morris was arrested by Hinckley Police on May 11th, according to court records, charged with 14 felonies. Morris is accused of creating or publishing obscene material that used minors as participants and that she engaged in sexual activity with minors or caused minors to engage in sexual activity. A separate criminal complaint alleges Morris was in possession of multiple images and videos of children engaging in sexual activity with adults when she was arrested. Morris' bond was set at $100,000. She is scheduled to be arraigned on June 8th, and her trial is currently set for July 27th. For local news anytime, go to WNIR.com. WNIR weather this afternoon, thunderstorms at a high of 78, 64 the overnight low. On Sunday, partly cloudy and 82 degrees and a low of 58 heading into Monday. Right now, 76 degrees at the Talk of Akron, WNIR.
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6: All right, welcome back to the Bob Golic Show, 306, I just spit at myself. 330-673-1234. I don't normally do that. Damn. 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Anyway, 330-673-1234, toll free 800-669-4100. Whatever you want to talk about, it's okay. It's okay. The what was it that I was going to show you? It was no, that was well. Is this what was this? Hold on, I clicked on this before.
7: Angry, inside a sweltering tent, Second Lieutenant William J. Smith jerked awake as a flashlight beam.
6: That sounds stupid. Net. Hold on, there you go.

All right. They lied to me. I thought this was an Irish folk version of the Simon and Garfunkel song, The Boxer. But evidently, it's a song about a boxer. Okay. Time to get back to the important stuff. Here we go. My new faves. Classic rock is always my favorite. Every once in a while, new stuff comes up.

Okay. No, I don't know what I was thinking. I saw this Train for Valhalla is the name of the song. And I'm thinking, they didn't even have trains back when they were with Odin. Then I realized that the words are like something when the weight slammed down, bench press. So evidently this is training. This is training music. Anybody out there like want to go and

0: Move that iron chest like thunder. Okay, never mind. It's a workout. It's a workout song. I'm thinking, so wait, Valhalla's got trains? 330-673-1234. Excuse me. Toll free 800-669-4100. What's the other? For truth. Truth. Okay, let's see if that pops up.
1: What happens?
0: On D-Day.
1: When truth becomes dangerous.
0: D-Day anniversary.
1: When asking questions. Makes people uncomfortable. When honesty gets censored, but manipulation gets rewarded. Everybody says they want freedom. Until somebody speaks freely, then suddenly, the crowd turns hostile. Because truth forces people to confront reality. And reality hurts. This ain't just politics anymore. This is America against the truth.

0: What if fear is profitable? What if outrage keeps people distracted? What happens when citizens stop trusting reality more than the people manipulating it? And what happens when propaganda becomes culture and culture becomes identity?
1: Now I'm breaking down the... All right, welcome back to the Bob Golic Show, 330-673-1234. Toll free 800-669-4100. Taking your phone calls till 4. And Ron's here. You're up next. Hello.
2: Hello, Bob.
1: I'm good. How are you?
2: Doing all right.
1: Good.
2: Any topic that you want to talk about today?
1: Oh, I'm wide open as far as, you know, we can go anywhere from the Browns to the... to people go, man, you listen to some weird music. I say, I know. But I always go back to my classic rock stuff, so.
2: Mm-hmm.
1: So, anyway.
2: Let's talk about that for a second. Classic rock. I know you did. You were in Hollywood for a while, and you did Save the Bill, the college years, and everything. As far as, like, in the music industry, do you meet anybody, like, famous, like the Beatles or...
1: No.
2: None of that kind of thing?
1: No, you know, they weren't around. I mean, I got to meet Bret Michaels, Poison, Metallica, those guys. God, I'm just, there's a number of people that I got a chance to see. Motley Crue, Vince Neil. Motley Crue, some of the other hair bands, got a chance to hang out with those guys and stuff. So,
2: Poison, or Cinderella.
1: I did not get to spend any time with Cinderella.
2: No, okay.
1: Poison, yet what is it? Van Halen.
2: Okay.
1: Because we were we had gone to a Van Halen concert and they took us backstage, and they were everybody had gone into the locker room, so actually me and Bret Michaels and my wife were kind of hanging out, and first time I realized how little he was, but and then we went back into the locker room that they used for changing, and that's when Valerie Bertinelli came running up and jumped up into my arms. And evidently she was a Raider fan. So,
2: okay.
1: And then Michael Anthony came over and goes, why do people say we look alike? Because we both had like longer hair and scruffy beard and stuff, but I was like a lot bigger than him. I said, I guess we're some similarities, but yeah, probably not standing next to each other.
2: Right. Now, was that when Dave was in it, or was that when Sammy was in it?
1: That was Dave.
2: Oh, Dave?
1: Dave, yep.
2: Now, I met him once. He seemed all right. I mean, how did he... I mean, you probably know him better than I did.
1: I didn't even get a chance to talk to him, but for a brief amount, you know, it was mostly all the other guys. He got caught up with some friends or something, so I only just got a chance to meet him and chat a little bit, but like I said, it was... Eddie and the rest of the guys, Michael Anthony. So I would have loved him at Sammy.
2: Yeah.
1: I don't know. Do you like Van Halen Van Halen or Van Hager?
2: I like them both.
1: I like them both too. I'm with you.
2: Yeah.
1: Yep.
2: I mean, they Dave, I liked him. He had a different, you know, jump and all that. It was, you know, he had his style, and Sammy had it. I liked them both.
1: Yeah, California Girls,
2: mm-hmm.
1: All that stuff. But, yeah, Sammy gave it a different feel a little bit.
2: Yeah. Yeah, he produced, let's see. Eddie produced Sammy when he took off with Three-Lot Box and all that. And eventually, somehow he got, you know, he went, once Dave left, he got in the band that way because Eddie already knew him. But what about Eddie? Is he a big talker or sort of quiet? I've never met him.
1: No, kind of quiet. He was when I met him. Mm-hmm. You know, didn't like I said, Valerie did most of the talking, and there was a lot of people in there, and obviously they were having to talk to some of the other people, and they were talking to Brett and stuff. So, mm-hmm. We never went out to dinner with them or any of that stuff, but I got a chance to meet and chat with them a little bit.
2: Now, I was like famous people in the movies. I always wanted to meet Mel Gibson. Did you ever meet him?
1: Oh, God, yeah. As a matter of fact, I just watched Lethal Weapon 2 nights ago. Mm-hmm. Just because it... but he used to... We used to go to a place called the Beverly Hills Cigar Bar. Cigar Bar, I think it was, they called it. Anyway, and... they had this big room that was like a giant humidor, and people all kept their people would buy basically boxes to keep their cigars in. And Mel was always there, and they'd go in the back room and play cards and stuff. But, you know, got a chance to talk to him. Vince Neil, I think that's the one I first met Vince. Might have been there. It might have been in the racing, that sort of, because he did a lot of that IndyCar race, not IndyCar, but you know, he got into that stuff. So yeah, Mel was cool. God, I'm trying to remember all the people that used to hang out there. I don't know. It was just nice. He was a nice guy. Used to see James Garner on the sidelines. He used to always come to the Raider games and just kind of hang out and shoot the breeze. And Magic Johnson, the basketball player, he loved coming to the Raider games. Mm-hmm. So it was cool.
2: Yeah, James, he always seemed like a nice guy. I never met him either, but...
1: Yeah. Yep, he did. Yeah. As a matter of fact, one guy, that was about the time that Maverick came out. And Mel played Maverick. James right. Gardner, he was Maverick originally on the old show, but then they did the movie called Maverick, and Mel was basically Maverick, and James Gardner played an older guy, and he ends up being related down the road. So not to give away, but I think it's like 83 or 87 or something like that. So, but it was, that was cool. They were good people.
2: Now, all the people you've met, who's the one that surprised you the most for some reason?
1: Surprised me.
2: Like maybe he was not as big or taller as
1: I was surprised that Bret Michaels was so small.
2: Mm-hmm.
1: But I guess he had diabetes and he dealt with that, and he just wasn't a big person. So other than that, they were all, I mean, they weren't like buddies that hung out came over the house all the time. You know, they would, it was just, it seemed different places and shoot the breeze. So they all came across nice. I mean, I think I just kind of said, hey, whatever. I don't know what I'm expecting from anybody, but from the acting standpoint, got to do a show with the guy from NCIS. shoot. He was the star of NCIS. His dad was a football guy. Mark Harmon, thank you.
2: Yeah, that's it.
1: Thank you. Yeah, Mark Harmon. He had a show briefly called Charlie Grace, which I got to get on and do a couple of shows, but it didn't last long for him, and not like NCIS did. But he was cool, you know. Got to meet his some of those other people that were in it. I didn't know who they were at the time, but yeah, I mean. Craig T. Nelson was nice. He seemed like a good guy. So we had Bill Fagerbach, who played Dauber on Coach, nice guy, real nice guy. In fact, he was the one that I was actually doing an interview with, because I think it was when we had the Olympics, the last time they had the Olympics in Los Angeles, did an interview. I interviewed him, and then he goes, "Hey, we're doing an episode. It sounds kind of like the Lyle Alzado story." And so he goes, so he sent me a script, ended up doing it, and it was cool. But great people. Shelley Fabre, the girl that the Christine on Coach.
2: Mm-hmm.
1: She at some point got to kiss Elvis, which was all my wife wanted to ask her about. So, because my wife was a big Elvis fan, I said,
2: right.
1: "I said, who would you leave me for?" And she said, "Young Elvis." And at that point, Elvis was dead already, so I knew that I was cool.
2: What's gonna happen?
1: And then she said, "Who would you leave me for?" And I'm thinking, I can come up with somebody who's dead, or just keep my mouth shut. So I kept my mouth shut.
2: Right. Did you ever meet Stallone?
1: Briefly, just walked past. Hey, how you doing?
2: Mm-hmm.
1: Very small. As a matter of fact, it was. I was just heading to the men's room at a place, and he had just come out, and it was like, "Hey, how you doing?" We knew some of his Travolta. We knew some of the. I knew a lot of the guys that were like related to these guys. Like I did a movie. I did a scene in a movie that was with Joey Travolta, John Travolta's brother.
2: Right.
1: And nobody knows who Joey was, but it was a show called and I had mentioned one time to a buddy of mine, and I'd said, "Yeah, I always wanted to get blown up in a movie." And so all of a sudden I get a call from him, and he goes, "Hey, we're Joey Travolta's doing his movie. And we need somebody to take a machine gun blast across the chest." And so I went there, and they squibbed me up with all the explosives. And bada-boom, they did it. I fell back over the barbecue. And I laid there, and they said, "Whatever you do, don't put your hands near any of these little explosives." Because what they do is they put these little metal things with a little tiny explosive in it and put a blood pack over the top. And so when they hit the switch, the explosive fires, it rips through the clothes and the blood, and it makes the blood fly out. And they said, "But whatever you do, don't put your hands by where any of these are, because they are explosives." And so I said, "Okay, that'd be easy." But, you know, of course, once they hit me with probably about a dozen or so shots, and so I had these things like rigged all the way up from my right hip across my stomach and chest and up to my left shoulder, and I just, all I could think about was being a kid and playing like you just got shot, and I just remember this pain in my hand, in my wrist, going, "Oh, crap, I put my hand where I shouldn't have." But I kept falling back, and I'm laying there, and I couldn't move because they said, "Don't, you know, when you hit the ground, just lay there until they yell cut," because the scene was still going on. And so I'm laying there, and I kind of look over, and I'm not moving. And I got my eyes up a little bit, and I'm looking at my hand, and there's like blood dripping off the fingertips. And I'm like, "Now is that, I wonder if that's real blood or if that's the fake blood," because my wrist hurts so bad. And afterwards they go, "Oh, you did it." And they looked at it, and, "We're going to stop. We want to get the doctor to look at you." I said, Dude, it's worse than this on Sunday afternoons playing football. I'm not going to get myself looked at. And they said, "You sure?" I said, "Yeah." I hopped in the car, and I called Karen, and I said, "Karen, I got hurt. I got to come home. You got to take care of me." So, but I had to be the tough guy amongst all these actors.
2: Now, I know before I asked you, you said you met Arnold a couple times.
1: Yeah.
2: He's either filmed it or he's filming the new Conan movie. I mean, that would be a spot for you in that, looks like.
1: I don't look anything like anybody who lived during Conan's time anymore.
2: I mean, you got the build. You still got the build for it.
1: As long as I'm wearing clothes, you know, I don't have that young muscular body like I used to. Now it's kind of, you know, at 60 plus. It get, but I don't know. I haven't done, ever since I auditioned for the show, the one show after Saved by the Bell got canceled. I auditioned for a show. The description of the character was a mid to late 30s ex-NFL player type, like Bob Golic or Lyle Alzado. It literally had my name. Anybody who auditioned for the show.
2: Mm-hmm.
1: Read that you know, like Bob Golic or Lyle Alzado, and so I auditioned for it and I didn't get it. So I'm like, what the hell? whacked out business. So turns out the show didn't get made anyway. So I didn't feel so bad. But
2: I mean, did you ever call like Mel or any of those people? I mean, do you have their numbers? Or?
1: No. No, I haven't talked to those guys for years. I mean, I could track them down through agents and things like that, but we've all gone our separate ways.
2: Yeah, because Eric Mel's got his own production company, and he's starting to, let's see, him and Randy Quaid and a couple other guys are talking about building their own studio in Texas, leaving California.
1: Yeah.
2: You know, they want to blackball them because they're, you know, conservative. So they're talking about building their own you know, if you know Mel somewhat, you know, he's
1: yeah. Maybe. Well, another guy that I did a movie with, a small part in it, was a guy named Robert Davi. And, you know, he's been the bad guy in so many shows. I mean, if you looked up Robert Davi, D-A-V-I, I mean, you'd see him and go, oh, my God, it's that guy. And as a matter of fact, a buddy of his just finally helped me figure out how to sign up for Medicare. So since I'm over the age for getting insurance, that stuff. So anyway, so I talked to him and his wife once in a while. Mm-hmm. But good guy. He taught me how to pitch pennies. We did a show called The Taking of Beverly Hills and we shot it down in Mexico. Mm-hmm. And they were so worried about us. They had us in a whole area and I don't even know how big it was, but there was a fence around the whole thing, and they had the Mexican military guarding all the gates. And I was just like, should we be worried? But I didn't have any lines. Me and some of the guys were just kind of goofing around and got to be in it. And so we would just like drink beer all day long.
2: Mm-hmm.
1: Cerveza. Yeah, Robert was in that. It was Ken Wall. You know, he was an old actor back then. Robert Davi, a good friend of mine, Branscombe Richmond, just a cool guy. He was in that too, and Matt Feuer. So, but again, I didn't even have lines. It was just I played a former football player at a fancy schmancy rodeo drive thing function.
2: Mm-hmm.
1: And so they actually did a completely redid Rodeo Drive in wherever this area was out by Mexico City. So that was cool. It was cool. But that's when Davi taught me how to pitch pennies. Mm-hmm. I said, I don't know what the hell. That's the one and only time I've ever pitched pennies. So
2: when you did Saved by the Bell, that was on, I think the original series was at Universal. But you didn't film it there, did you? You filmed it at Columbia, I think it was, or what?
1: No, filmed it at, I was there every single day for a year and a half. It wasn't one of the studios. It was a offsite. In fact, it was the same studio where Married with Children was being filmed. Because we'd go over there and watch Christina Applegate once in a while.
2: Mm-hmm.
1: Just because, well, she was cute.
2: Yeah, I was originally from, Youngstown.
1: Okay.
2: And he started and did plays in New York, and somehow he got on Married with Children. Did you get to talk with him any?
1: Yeah. Yep. Yeah. Ed O'Neill.
2: Yeah, Ed O'Neill.
1: Ed O'Neill. He was a nice guy. I mean, he always talked about how he... Sunset Gower Studios.
2: Mm-hmm.
1: In Hollywood. And no, but Ed was a good guy. Real nice guy. You know, we talked football once in a while, but that was cool. So, hey, I got to get rolling, though, man. Appreciate the call.
2: All right.
1: Take care. I know there's still people out there who want to yell at me. You're up next. Hello.
3: Hi, Bob. How are you?
1: I'm okay. Thank you.
3: Good. Hold on 1 second.
1: Yeah.
3: You all right?
1: Mm-hmm.
3: Yeah. Okay. I'm on the radio now.
1: Oh.
3: I just got on the radio. I'm sorry. I was talking to my neighbor.
1: No, that's fine. Don't worry about it. When you said, are you all right? I thought you were talking to me. Then I heard somebody else go, yeah. So,
3: yeah.
1: So what's on your mind, man?
3: So that caller, like 40 minutes ago?
1: Yeah.
3: What is this problem? This or hers? It sounded like a girl.
1: Yeah. It is, there gets to be some angst. And I'll give them credit. I mean, some of these people started, some of them started without being angry. And we literally had, I mean, there was most of the time I'd get people calling up and they would start cursing right away and I'd have to beep them and do that whole thing, so.
3: Yeah, I don't get it. That side's nuts.
1: They just believe in different things. I believe in what's right, and you believe in what's right, and they believe in something else.
3: Right. No, I agree. So, back in the day when you were playing for the Browns.
1: Yeah.
3: After the game, what bar did you guys used to go to? Was it Bober's?
1: I think we went there, a lot of times we just stayed downtown and went to Fagan's. There was a bar called Beach Club on the river, a buddy of ours owned, and, or we'd go to a Tangerine Farley's and have dinner.
3: Right.
1: They had, that was across the street from the Beach Club. And me and Mike Babb would go and know nothing about what tastes good. They had a big giant lobster tank, and we would just look for the biggest ones. We're eating the biggest ones. And then and Tangerine Farley's had that yard of ale. It was that 3 foot long glass. I think you put like 2.5 or 3 cans of beer in it. And then you just chug it. And, we were not responsible people.
3: Well.
1: And then we started going to, on the other side of the river, Club Coconuts. Shooters.
3: Oh, yeah.
1: Shooters and Club Coconuts were the two places.
3: That's way back when.
1: Yeah.
3: So, I know your brother, Greg.
1: Yeah.
3: Awesome. That dude's awesome.
1: He, I was just talking. He's a great guy. I just remember.
3: Yeah.
1: We came out of beach club one night, and we had had a bunch of beers, and we were walking across the front of a parking lot, and some guy just didn't stop and almost hit my brother Mike, who was the three of us were walking kind of in line, and Greg had passed the opening. They almost hit Mike. In fact, they kind of bumped him, and Mike just went like, "Hey," and he smacked his hood. And they laid on the horn, and the guy yelled something. And at that point, Greg is walking along the side of the car, and the guy in the back seat opened up his door to get out.
3: That was a mistake.
1: Yeah, he did. And Greg took his hand and put it through the window and hit the guy right through the glass. And he went back into the car. And at that point, it was pretty much over by the time I got there. And this was the good old days of police. The cops pulled me over. The cop pulled me aside, and he goes,
3: "Good job.
1: Do me a favor. Get your brothers and get out of here." And so we said, couldn't do it fast enough. Although there was a Euro cart at the end of the street, God. So we had to stop. We had to stop and get some of that food.
3: Right across from River's Edge. That was awesome.
1: Yep. Yeah, so we had to stop over there and get it. Oh, good stuff.
3: So. All right, man.
1: All right, man. Thank you. Take it. You're up next. Hello.
4: Hey, Bob.
1: Hey.
4: Hey, I'm angry, and I'm going to try to be cool.
1: Okay.
4: That liberal guy sucked, man. Anyway,
1: I was about to ask, are you angry at me or angry at somebody else?
4: No. Okay. No. I used to be an independent, leaning left, and I'm not, no.
1: Yeah.
4: I can't handle it anymore.
1: Yeah.
4: So I got a story I got to tell.
1: Sure.
4: And I'm just, my blood's boiling type of thing.
1: Okay.
4: Nothing against you. I got to get this out. And normally I call, and I don't call much, but when I'm upset, I'm upset.
1: Okay.
4: And I'm a little upset. And bear with me. Do you want the short version or the long version?
1: Medium. Let's go medium.
4: All right, quick.
1: Yeah.
4: Quick. All right. Walking the dog this morning, this guy bought this place a couple blocks from me. So they got, medical signs on a bunch of cars. Kind of weird. Very expensive house. Bunch of vans, this and that.
1: Okay.
4: Bunch of fancy cars.
1: Yeah.
4: So I'm walking the dog this morning, and I spent my whole entire life, I've never taken any damn money from the government, anything like that. I bought a used Bentley. All proud about myself.
1: Sure.
4: It's not, and I got to fix it up, and it's a little more than the average cost of an average car.
1: Okay.
4: And I was looking at like a 4Runner or maybe a Tahoe.
1: Sure.
4: And something like that. Anyway, so I'm walking the damn dog this morning, and I was checking out prices around here, and I got like the beater. This guy, I mean, it hundreds and hundreds of thousands of dollars. He bought a new Bentley, and he's running a medical thing. And I don't want to covet. I'm going to church tomorrow. I need to repent. But my blood is on fire. Dude.
1: So you're saying he bought a new Bentley because you bought a used Bentley.
4: No, I don't think he knows about it.
1: Oh, okay.
4: There's a fancy car shop where, you know, they got the Lamborghinis and this and that. Down,
1: right.
4: You know, a couple miles down the road. So I was checking him out. So I know exactly what he bought and how much money he spent on it.
1: Yeah.
4: And maybe, strong maybe, that guy's legit.
1: Mm-hmm.
4: But I don't know. I don't know. I got to stop watching the news. This and that.
1: So maybe he was involved with that Medicare stuff. You find out if he had any connections to Medicare. Because there's a lot of Medicare fraud in Ohio, and there's obviously a lot of Medicare not fraud in Ohio, but there's also Medicare fraud in Ohio. Interesting.
4: He's a medical CEO of a nonprofit.
1: Oh, God.
4: So he did.
1: Well, the good news is eventually there'll probably be a lot of FBI cars around there and blocking off the street. And, you know, maybe you'll get lucky enough to see a perp walk.
4: Dude, is there like a...
1: You still have to go to church tomorrow.
4: See something,
1: say something.
4: Well, I mean, there used to be. Are there numbers?
1: I don't know. I'll look and see if there's some numbers that.
4: That are listening right now, if they can figure this out, I would like to know. I call you on occasion. I was going to call Couch, and it took me like 8 hours to settle down.
1: Well, if anybody has any info,
4: please
1: on where you call, if it would be considered a you doing your American duty.
4: Yeah, I know.
1: Yeah. I mean, there's so much fraud out there. You have to be a good American and find out. I'll check around it. If anybody else knows something, we'll try and have it for you by Monday.
4: Dude, I mean, literally, I worked my whole entire life and never took a dime from the government. I always pay my taxes. I bought like the beater crappy car. I used to work for a guy and I used to drive him around when I was a little kid. In a belly, and it's like a bucket list thing, you know?
1: Yeah. Yeah.
4: And then I'm like, wow.
1: I love the Bentleys.
4: I've never
1: had one. I've always wanted one. But I've never had one.
4: Well, hey, I'll pick you up someday, take you out to lunch.
1: I appreciate it, man.
4: Meet you.
1: Yeah. Get that thing fixed and painted, will you? Jeez.
4: you turn it off and there's a hydraulic problem, so it like it'll lean down sideways. I got a ways to go on it.
1: Hey, I lived in L.A. A lot of those cars lean sideways. They would jump all around get into downtown L.A. and they were jumping up and down and lean sideways. So it's not unusual. All right, man, I got to roll. We'll be back.
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1: All right. Back with the Bob Golic Show on a... I think I got everything in. Yeah, that's it. 330-673-1234, toll free 800-669-4100. Ron's here, so he's ready to... Anything happened with the donut issue yesterday? Any response?
9: I think Phil was mad at me.
1: Was he really?
9: I hope not. I was only joking around.
1: I know you're only kidding.
9: Yeah. I was having all kinds of fun with that.
1: And oh, I know.
9: This morning they were like, "Well, I knew you were coming in, but I told the intern not to take all of them, and he did." Apparently,
1: I told. That it,
9: I thought the whole thing was hilarious. That's why when you came out, I said, "Oh, I'm going to get Phil." And I just
1: and I
9: laughing.
1: Took and I took a box and I put it here because I wasn't sure it, when I heard the Phil said, "Take as many as you want because we just throw them away at night anyway." You know that they're not eaten, and so I'm like, "Well, that's just not fair." So I took a box and set it here. Mike came in and took it back out after the. The donuts went missing. So
9: the donut caper.
1: So
9: it's all good.
1: I just wasn't sure if there was any input this morning from.
9: Well, no, they said something about it,
1: but
9: I didn't hear it. So I'm going by information, and
1: exactly
9: people mistake humor for being serious,
1: and it wouldn't have been an issue if it wasn't Jubilee Donuts, damn it.
9: Oh, I know that.
1: I know. I'm like
9: fighting words. You steal Jubilee Donuts.
1: I'm like your dad, the apple fritter.
9: Oh,
1: good absolutely. Stuff. Ron's next, WNIR, Kent, Akron.
10: From ABC News. I'm Mike Dubusky. Democrat Graham Plattner is the favorite to win Tuesday's primary election in Maine over the state's governor, Janet Mills, who's suspended her campaign but hasn't dropped out. With just a few days left in the race, Plattner is facing new allegations of abusive behavior against women, outlined in a New York Times report this week.
11: It all puts national Democrats in quite a bind. Winning Maine is crucial in their effort to retake the Senate. Senator Bernie Sanders standing by Plattner. But Senator Alyssa Slotkin exasperated.
12: About bad behavior by another dude.
13: Graham Plattner is not the Democratic nominee yet. The primary is on Tuesday, and Maine's Governor Janet Mills is still on the ballot.
10: ABC's senior White House correspondent Selena Wang in Bar Harbor, Maine. Whoever wins takes on Republican Susan Collins in the

0: having huge difficulties resupplying fuel and armaments to the military there.
1: The Army is getting ready to execute its four death row inmates if ordered to do so by the president, according to a planning document reviewed by ABC News. If that happens, it would mark the first time in military executed convicted American inmates in more than a half century. You're listening to ABC News.
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1: An appeals court in Washington, D.C., hearing arguments from DOJ lawyers yesterday who are pushing and defending President Trump's White House ballroom project. Here's ABC's Alex Prochet.
5: The Department of Justice says President Trump's ballroom is necessary because of security concerns, pointing to the White House Correspondents' Dinner in an attempt to urge an appeals court panel to throw out a lower court's order that halted construction. Now, the DOJ says only Congress can block the project on the site of the now-demolished east wing of the White House, but they also say they don't need congressional approval.
1: Astronauts on board the International Space Station have been given the all clear after being told to prepare for an emergency evacuation due to an air leak. ABC's Andrew Dimbert has the details.
6: NASA directed the crew, which includes three American astronauts, a French astronaut, and a Russian cosmonaut, to implement what's called the Safe Haven Protocol inside a docked SpaceX Dragon capsule. But before the work began, Russian officials called off their repair plans, electing to study the problem more carefully, and then the all-clear was given. NASA says it will continue working with Russian and international partners to monitor these leaks and determine a long-term fix.
1: And ahead of the World Cup, FIFA officials now say spectators will be allowed to bring reusable water bottles to events. The organization had banned the bottles, citing the risk of injury to players and attendees, but the move also faced criticism from those who said FIFA was simply trying to increase beverage sales. I'm Mike Dubusky, ABC News.
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4: 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Your poll question for this weekend. Today's D-Day, and in honor of D-Day, where 82 years ago today, Allied troops stormed the beaches of Normandy and were able to beat the Germans back. And that spelled the beginning of the end for Nazi Germany, as Russia came from the west, Russia came moving to the west, and we came pushing the German troops back to the east, and we both met in Berlin and wiped out Nazi Germany, ending that portion of World War II. Of course, it took about a year to do it, but D-Day was a huge, huge day. So in honor of D-Day, let us go to the movies, if you will. What is the best World War II movie? I got four candidates and an other. Here are your five choices. The Dirty Dozen, Bridge Over the River Kwai, From Here to Eternity, Saving Private Ryan, or Other. And I get the feeling Other might be winning this one. I just have that feeling that Other might be winning that one, because it not because the four movies that I picked were bad. I don't think any of those movies are bad. The Dirty Dozen was phenomenal. So was Bridge Over the River Kwai. From Here to Eternity re-jumped Sinatra's career. And then, of course, Saving Private Ryan, especially the first 20-25 minutes of that movie. That is as must-see as it gets. The Spielberg movie, which just absolutely phenomenal. So there's your poll question. Go to our website, WNIR.com, cast your vote. While you're there, you can take part in the sports poll question. Will you be watching the World Cup? 87% of you are saying no, you will not be watching the World Cup. I tend to agree with you. I mean, I don't think the United States is going to be doing anything special. And even if they do, it's soccer. I'm sorry. I just can't get in. I can't get into American soccer. Maybe if you get to the semifinals and the championship game, maybe I'll watch the championship game. But right now, no, I got zero interest. Cast your vote by going to our website, WNIR.com. Speaking of D-Day, 82 years ago today, as we pointed out, we stormed the beaches of Normandy. But did you know that it was supposed to happen June the 5th? Group Captain James Martin Stagg made an important weather forecast. D-Day was supposed to happen on June the 5th, and the captain said, no, we got to postpone this thing. We're going to postpone the invasion of Normandy because the weather is really uncertain. And Dwight Eisenhower, he had faith in his chief meteorologist. And who knew? Who knew that this was going to be something that worked out, obviously, in the Allies' favor? Because June 5th was a little swirly as far as the weather conditions were concerned, where June 6th wasn't. And keep in mind, maybe not so for the guys storming the water and onto the beach, but the paratroopers. You got to keep in mind the paratroopers, because if it's windy and all get out, then these guys are going to be blown off course. So you had to have good weather. Had it not been for the cruddy weather on June the 5th, D-Day would have been celebrated every June the 5th. All right, let's get to the phone lines real quick. 330-673-1234. You're on the Ron Potesta. No, you're not. Got to hang on to those lines, kids. I know sometimes I can run my pie hole and whatnot, but you got to hang on to the lines. I mean, I'm going to get to you sooner or later. Today is the 158th running of the Belmont Stakes. It's not at the Belmont Racetrack. It's over in Saratoga. This will be the final year it's at Saratoga because Belmont should be ready to go next year. And because Saratoga does not have a mile-and-a-half track, the race is going to be a mile and a quarter. Nine horses are entering the Belmont Stakes. The race will be will get going somewhere around 7 o'clock tonight. Renegade is the favorite. Renegade has been bet down to 8-5. He opened 2-1 in the morning line. The rest of the money is spread out significantly. Golden Tempo, Chief Wallaby, Commandment, Emerging Market, all at 5-1. This was as of a few hours ago, so it might have shifted. Power Shift 12-1, Growth Equity 13-1, Atino 19-1, Virtue Even Man at 20-1. I will say this right now. I think Commandment wins this race. I think a lot of people forgot about just how good Commandment was prior to the Kentucky Derby. And I can make the argument in the Kentucky Derby, Commandment was jeeped out by 20 horses. Yeah, 20 horses in the race. I think he got caught up, and that was the end of that. There are only nine horses in this race. Commandment's going to be running out of the 7 chute. I honestly think that a lot of people have forgotten just how good Commandment was up until the Kentucky Derby, and I have a feeling that Mr. Velasquez, the jockey, is going to remind everyone just how good Commandment was. I think Commandment wins this race. Could be wrong. But I have Commandment winning the race. Chief Wallaby and the favorite battling for second and third. And Golden Tempo finishing in fourth. All right, let's get to the phone lines. You're on the Ron Potesta Show. What's going on?
5: Hey, Hey, did you listen to America on your way home last night? They had a interview with the D-Day.
4: I listened to a little bit of it, and then I wanted to hear the rest of the Knicks Spurs game. So I think I shut it off about 10 minutes in.
5: It was very educational, very interesting. So I had an uncle, I think it would have been a great uncle that died on. He didn't die on D-Day. He died the day after. He was in a Jeep and ran over. Landmine.
4: Ugh.
5: And he's buried in Normandy.
4: Okay.
5: So
4: I have a friend of mine, his father was a paratrooper in World War II, and he was jumping out of a plane during D-Day. I think he died, I want to say, about 10 years ago. But he was a paratrooper during D-Day. And apparently he was such a good paratrooper that at the end of the European theater, they told him to get back into the Pacific because they needed him to make a few jumps in the Pacific theater.
5: I didn't know there were paratroopers until I listened to that interview last night.
4: Oh, yeah.
5: That's something that you hear about the storming of the beach, but you don't really hear about the rest of the stuff.
4: Oh yeah, and I think one of the big reasons why they shut it down for June the 5th, it wasn't as much the rain. From what I understand, it wasn't as much the rain as it was the wind. And back then, you couldn't maneuver yourself with high winds. And if you did D-Day on June the 5th, the paratroopers would pretty much be neutralized because I don't think anyone would be safe enough to jump then.
5: Yes, I believe that's what that interview said last night. That was because of the wind and the paratroopers.
4: Yeah.
5: Anyway, yeah. That was a very good interview, and I just wanted to call and say that.
4: All righty. Thank you very much.
5: Mm-hmm. Bye.
4: All right. Bye-bye. 330-673-1234. That's the number to call. If you want to call toll-free outside of Akron, 1-800-669-4100. We made mention of this yesterday. The defense attorneys for two former First Energy executives accused in a state bribery scandal. That trial is going to be happening sometime in September. Well, apparently the defense attorney is hoping to jettison the Summit County case that ended in a deadlocked jury months ago, arguing that their clients should be acquitted for reasons including a prosecutorial error. There we go. Yesterday, defense attorneys said prosecutors misrepresented evidence and lacked proof that Charles Jones and Michael Dowling paid a $4.3 million bribe to corrupt the former Public Utilities Commission of Ohio chairman Sam Randazzo. This, according to an article written by Bryce Bayaki out of the Akron Beacon Journal. Somehow, I kind of doubt that that's going to happen. I think that it's a good move, but I think that these two are going to go back to trial. And it'll be interesting. It'll be interesting to see when they pull the jury how many people followed the first trial. Yeah, you only have so many people in Summit County. I'm going to be curious how many people followed the first trial, and how quickly can they get a jury of 12 for this? I believe it's going to be in September or somewhere in the fall when they're going to get this trial going. That is, of course, unless the defense attorney convinces the judge to throw out the case altogether. All right, let's get back at it. You're on the Ron Potesta Show. What's going on? That's you. What's up?
6: Yes, I don't want to really talk The Sands of Iwo Jima with John Wayne. That's the best war movie ever.
4: All right, so you got it.
6: Yep. Sands of Iwo Jima.
4: Sands of Iwo Jima. All righty, man.
6: All right, baby. All right.
4: All right, be good. 330-673-1234. Yeah, I got a feeling that other may very well wind up being the winner here tonight. We'll see. We'll see. You're on the Ron Potesta Show. What's going on?
7: Hi. I just wanted to say that I saw the balloon today.
4: You what?
7: I saw the balloon today.
4: Okay.
7: And it was really cool because, see, I got to get up real close to it, and I got to saw, like, the real feel of it.
4: The real feel of what?
7: The blimp, you know?
4: Okay, cool.
7: Yeah, that's all I wanted to say.
4: All right, well, congratulations on seeing the blimp.
7: Thank you.
4: Oh, you're welcome. And there she goes. That's pretty cool. I think the most fun I had wasn't a blimp. It was somebody riding in a hot air balloon. And this happened on a Sunday. I think it was like 10 or 11 years old, something like that. And we had a large backyard, the place that I grew up in Latonia. We had this large backyard. And this guy just decided that he would park the hot air balloon. It was on a Sunday. And, dude had a bottle of champagne, and he parked the hot air balloon in our backyard and opened up the bottle, and I was like, okay, this is weird. You're on the Ron Potesta Show. What's going on?
8: Yeah, I was just going to say Band of Brothers and the Pacific, because both of those were true stories.
4: Well, Band of Brothers was more a series, wasn't it?
8: Yes, but it was a series because it was so long, it actually went through what what they went through.
4: Yeah, yeah, but that was a series, wasn't that on HBO?
8: Yes.
4: And okay.
8: That was actually directed by Tom Hanks.
4: Yeah. All right.
8: And, the last guy that died from the Band of Brothers, I think it was 2012 was the last one that died. I'm not positive, but I think that's what it was.
4: All right, man.
8: But all right.
4: Appreciate it. See you. 330-673-1234. A lot of people needing to get on our website and cast your vote in honor of D-Day. What is the best World War II movie? All right, here are the early returns. 36% of you are saying Bridge Over the River Kwai. 36% of you are saying Other. 18% of you are saying The Dirty Dozen, and 9% of you are saying Saving Private Ryan. 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And while you're there, take part in the sports poll question. Will you be watching the World Cup? All right, we're going to take a timeout. When we come back, we'll take a look at the weather forecast. I believe it has stopped raining. I believe we are finished with the rain. We'll get into the details coming up in just a bit. Stick around. 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
4: All right, so much for me saying that the bad weather was behind us. No, actually, it's coming toward us. It is sunny right now and 80 degrees, but in a couple of hours, we will have some scattered thunderstorms in the area, and a few of those storms may be severe. We're going to get down to 63 degrees tonight. Tomorrow, some clouds in the morning, and that'll give way to sunny skies in the afternoon. Sunday's high, 81. Tomorrow night, mostly clear with a low of 56, and then we start the work week out with an absolutely perfect day. Sunny skies, it is going to be warm as we get up to 87 degrees. It is 80 degrees at the Talk of Akron, WNIR 100 FM. Saving Private Ryan has just taken the lead. 33% of you are saying Saving Private Ryan is the best World War II movie, followed by Bridge of the River Kwai and Other. Those two tied at 27%. The Dirty Dozen at 13%. And nobody has cast a vote from Here to Eternity. That's all right. I'd like that movie. I wouldn't say it's the best, but I did like that movie. All right, let's get to the phone lines. 330-673-1234. You're on the Ron Potesta Show. What's going on?
11: Yeah, hi there. Hey, my dad, he was a D-Day survivor. And we went to see Saving Private Ryan together.
4: Okay.
11: You know, there's certain things you hear that you wouldn't hear unless you were with someone, you know, that was there. Anyhow, we were coming out of Saving Private Ryan, and my dad is just staring straight ahead, and he says, historically, the movie was pretty accurate, except the sea foam at Normandy was pink.
4: Okay.
11: Chill runs up and down my back every time I hear that.
4: Yeah. Yeah.
11: That's
4: I don't know how he could have watched that first 20-25 minutes knowing that was probably as violent a start of a movie, and obviously he had been through that. Man, that's tough to watch, or at least I would think.
11: My dad, he rarely got angry about stuff.
4: But yeah.
11: I used to actually ask him, is there anything that makes you mad? And he said, yeah, shit and spit it on me. And I think it's from, you know, being in war like that and fighting every day for your life. He got put out of the war at St. Lo. He got the $1 million wound. He had a 8 inches of bone blown out of his upper thigh. They fixed him up, told him you'll never walk again, and the 19-year-old Pollock from Pittsburgh, PA, you can't tell them that. He retired as a mail carrier just to show them.
4: Good for him.
11: Yeah.
4: Good for him. All right, brother.
11: Okay.
4: Appreciate it, man.
11: Thank you.
4: All right. 330-673-1234. Hopefully, I got the word that he used. You gotta make sure that you don't use any profanity when you're on the program. Okay, I mean, fortunately, we have a netting here. You're on the Ron Potesta Show. What's going on?
12: Not too bad, Ron. You got something against Midway and Pearl Harbor and in harm's way?
4: Well, actually, I ran out of room I mean, there's so many. There are so many World War II movies, and by the way, I mean Pearl Harbor. Just for Liv Tyler, maybe. Although my girl Jen Garner was also in that movie, so yeah, you might have a point there.
12: I mean, come on now. In harm's way, John Wayne in it.
4: Well, Midway was pretty good, too. I mean, look, I said that Other is probably going to win this thing.
12: Well, no doubt.
4: Yeah.
12: From Here to Eternity, that's an old clunker.
4: No, that wasn't no clunker. That was an Academy Award-winning performance, dude.
12: Yeah, and a lot of people hate it.
4: Oh, okay. I mean, it's, you know, it's still...
12: Honestly, anybody I talk to don't like it.
4: All right, well, I mean, it won an Academy Award for a reason, so...
12: Well, that's because the Academy was messed up at the time, just like it's now, man.
4: All right, well, it did get its due with the Academy, so that's why I had to put it up there.
12: Well, I hear you, but anyway... On this Iran thing,
4: yeah.
12: You forget the only war we fought right recently was World War II.
4: Well, yeah, because Congress was able to declare it, yeah.
12: Well, no, Congress has nothing to do with it. I'm talking about our country, period. We keep, let's keep that. Let's knock them out.
4: All right, dude, you got it. Don't use the language. I'm gonna just say it once. Don't use the language.
12: Knock them out.
4: Yeah, no, you said F that. So don't use that. Don't use the word.
12: Oh, okay.
4: Yeah.
12: Anyhow, what I'm saying to you, let's fight the war, right?
4: Well, yeah. I mean, it's war. I mean, war. Yeah. You know, that's why war should be the absolute last. Last alternative, because if you're in war, nothing. There are no rules in war.
12: There shouldn't be any.
4: Yeah, exactly. Now, would you want to nuke someone? Probably not, because
12: they don't listen, and you can't reason with them.
4: Well, yeah, but if you nuke them. Then the country is messed up, then the oil is messed up, and then the rest of the world is pissed at America.
12: Well, the rest of the world needs to get off its ass and do something about this, too.
4: Well, do something about if, what? They didn't have nuclear capability.
12: Yeah.
4: Well, they didn't have nuclear capability. So why did we go?
12: They did have nuclear capability.
4: Okay, you're an idiot, bro. When we bombed them last June, that was it. They were knocked out. They were knocked out. Why do you think Europe didn't want to go along with this? And Europe's closer than we are. Their people said they don't have anything. And if they did, okay, then do the same thing that you did last June. Let's get back at it. You're on the Ron Potesta Show. What's going on?
13: Hello, Ron.
4: How are you, sir?
13: If I get much better, I'm just going to have to go celebrate. Kelly's Heroes. That's my favorite World War II movie.
4: What was the name of it?
13: Kelly's Heroes.
4: Oh, Kelly's Heroes. Absolutely.
13: Oh.
4: Yeah, I'm telling you, the Other is going to win this thing.
13: Always with the negative waves.
4: All right, Kelly's Heroes. All right. Go to our website and cast that, man.
13: Donald Sutherland would always say, always with the negative waves. He was just hilarious, man.
4: Oh, yeah, he was. He was good.
13: And it was like, you know, it was a World War II movie, but it was, they were stealing gold from behind the line.
4: Well, yeah.
13: And it actually created a front and a hole in the defense of the Germans' line, and it was like, it ended up winning a major battle for them when all they were doing was trying to steal gold.
4: Yep, yep.
13: Hey, have a great day.
4: Bye, man. Be good. 330-673. 1-2-3-4, you're on the Ron Potesta Show. What's going on?
14: Hey, Ron, how you doing?
4: I'm all right. Yourself?
14: Not too bad. So I woke up thinking about this, and I'm still trying to figure out at least some bare minimums about it.
4: Okay.
14: Now, in 2015, late February, I'll take you off speaker in a second. I want to make sure I keep my dates and times right. Now, in late February 2015, Boris Nemtsov, N-E-M-T-S-O-V, was assassinated on the high. He was the Russian guy who spoke out against Putin. I'll take you off speaker now because now I know where I'm at.
4: Okay.
14: He's against Putin. And before he was assassinated, he was gunned down, shot down, and then the Kremlin, the Russians did the investigations into the murder, blah, blah, blah. So obviously, I don't think they ever figure out who killed him. But a few hours before that, he came out and told the people to go attend the march against the Russia aggression in Ukraine. Now, this was in 2015. We as Americans didn't really start hearing about the aggression in Ukraine and Russia till 2021, roughly. So that's 6 years later. So obviously, if it's 2015 and the early 2015, this guy's getting assassinated for trying to speak out and say, don't go to war with Ukraine, blah, blah, blah, blah, blah, against Putin, basically. That means they knew probably at least into 2013. Like, why weren't the American people notified about this? Why did we, like, eventually just get thrown into this conflict with them financially and relatively socially? Because if you didn't stand with Ukraine, you were a Russian and you were bad. So that's what the mainstream media did. So we went 6 years, basically, without this being at the forefront.
4: Yeah, I don't know. I mean, honestly, I don't know. When did the fighting start? Because I mean, we would have known when the fighting first started, and I believe the fighting first started when we jumped into this, or when we started giving arms to.
14: That's when we got involved, I guess. Now, why though? But why? So before this happened, we were leading into 2016, and this is where the pieces of my puzzle are falling into place to understand it a little better. And what was expected at that point was that in 2016, Hillary would be in office.
4: Yep.
14: But that didn't happen. Donald Trump went in office.
4: Yep.
14: Which meant the aggression towards Ukraine was relatively curved. Out of probably fear, I would think, more so. But the whole thing is what we were sending them billions of dollars to fight a war, which was all over the news, and it's still going on, and we're talking more about the Iran conflict than we are talking about this. So in America, we throw these things on the front lines and then easily forget what was. So we can try and make sense of what is. And in my opinion, all that money that went into Ukraine, all that effort that went into Ukraine was relatively necessary.
4: Okay.
14: By this point in time, because it had gotten out of hand.
4: Well, yeah, and I think that there were people in power that thought, okay, if Russia takes over Ukraine, then there's going to be other countries that are going to fall. The narrative has always been, whether it's true or not, the narrative has always been Putin's KGB. Putin's dream is to get Mother Russia back, including all the Eastern Bloc countries. And I think that there are people old enough to remember the Soviet Union back when they had the Eastern Bloc countries. And for better or for worse, people tried to connect those dots. I don't know, you know, I mean, I'm glad we didn't put boots on the ground over there, just like I'm glad we're not putting any boots on the ground in Iran, because no thank you.
14: We shouldn't really have to with the amount of technology we have with drones and you know, those. But Putin's a psycho, for sure.
4: Yeah.
14: Now, what we should probably open up a little bit, maybe just to try and figure out, is what happened in Ukraine, between Ukraine and Russia? Is it affecting what's going on in Iran, too? Like, we can't just leave this stuff by the wayside and not try to see if these puzzle pieces fit together as to why this stuff is happening, because then we might actually in America be able to find some common ground and be like, oh, the things that happened in Ukraine with Russia made this a little bit easier in Iran, or made it capable for us to block some of this control that's going on, because it's a lot of these people do have control. There are oligarchs. There are these people that can put their thumb on the scale and make the scale fall off the table if they want to. So did we actually do good damage to what was going on in Ukraine and Russia, and then it shifted into Iran? It shifted into the Strait of Hormuz, which is causing us to chase it. But at that same token, if we're chasing it, you got to watch your tail. That's why I keep saying you got to watch your tail while you're chasing this.
4: Yeah,
14: happening right now in our time frame.
4: I don't think one has to do with the other, or at least I'm not connecting the dots there, because
14: there's oil involved.
4: Well, I think it does connect itself. Well, that does, but I think that we're more concerned with the fact that Iran is looking to fortify their nuclear capabilities, of which we destroyed them last June. At least that's what our people said. And, you know, again, there were a number of people, number of experts that said we destroyed them to the point where they weren't close to having nuclear capabilities, yet we went back into Iran in late February because of that. I suppose you can make the connection with oil, because both of them have to do with that.
14: This is just a toss up question, but I would presume Russia probably has nuclear capabilities.
4: Oh God, yeah, absolutely, yeah, they do.
14: In a psycho's hand, you know, that's what I'm trying to. That's what the dots I might be actually trying to put together here a little bit. That this might have shifted, like. People might be like, yo, maybe Putin shouldn't have nuclear capabilities along the way, and it's just not out there yet. Maybe the battle in Ukraine actually forefronted that, but we're just not on board with it yet.
4: Okay, I see where you're coming from with that now.
14: Yeah, so
4: okay.
14: So they're shifting. So maybe they're shifting nuclear power or control or capabilities into these areas, and we're trying to follow it, because all you really have to do is follow the money, and then eventually you can figure out what's going on, like they did with some of these protests that are going on in our country. You know, like, there's money coming in to fund these people to go agitate society. It's not, you know, and then you figure that out. So we might actually be following all of this at this given moment in time, which means the conflict in Ukraine could actually be sparking what's going on in the Strait of Hormuz, which we're also following the money that's being dumped into our country to destabilize it. So if we just kind of get on charge with that, and that's what I do, Ron. I take puzzle pieces and I try to make sense of them so we can actually maybe get to some truth and some understanding of what's going on, and not be sitting in the dark all the time.
4: I think I'd wind up having a migraine headache with all those puzzle pieces, though, if I'm going to be honest.
14: I used to skateboard, and so, I mean, I got plenty of head injuries along the way.
4: Yeah.
14: So I know how to deal with pain pretty well.
4: Bye, brother. Migraine.
14: All right.
4: I appreciate it, man. 330-673-1234. Saving Private Ryan continuing the lead in our poll, 32%. However, other Bridge Over the River Kwai and the Dirty Dozen all have 23%. Go figure. You're on the Ron Potesta show. What's going on?
15: I promised you I'd call you, man.
4: All right. What's going on, man?
15: By the way, Kelly's Heroes, we only have one left, and that's Eastwood.
4: Yeah,
15: He's the only one left. I mean, when you look, I mean, this is 56 years later. So Telly Savalas, you know, Donald Sutherland, Don Rickles, Carol O'Connor, you know, they're all gone. Gavin McLeod, Stuart Margolin, remember him?
4: Little yeah, guy? Yeah, yeah.
15: You know, Tom Troop, which was, you know, Corporal Job, they're all gone. The only one left is Eastwood.
4: Wow.
15: Yeah, that was from 1970. So that was 56 years ago.
4: Huh.
15: Long time ago, brother.
4: Yeah, well, it wasn't that long ago because I was still alive.
15: Well, yeah. You know, it's funny. I had a buddy of mine say to me, well, you know what they say, if you remember the 60s, you were never there. And I said, let me assure you, I remember the 60s, and I was there. I was six and a half years old in the summer of 69 when Sharon Tate was murdered.
4: Yep.
15: You know, so, yeah, I was six and a half. But, you know, another movie, not World War II, but 13 Hours is amazing if you haven't seen it. 13 Hours, the one with, you know, we had given the Mujahideen the FIM-92 Stinger system.
4: Yeah.
15: And we were trying to get it back. And, you know, you had Ambassador Stevens there in Libya. I believe it was Libya. And they went in and, you know, we could have sent Puff, could have sent a couple Puffs, so C-130 Hercules with the Puff, and we could have just, you know, mowed those guys down. But Obama at the time said we've had no terrorist activity and we've not had to deal with any of that. Well, that's exactly what was going on. And the night that was happening on 13 Hours was the night he was in Las Vegas getting ready for his next, presidential run. And you can't have those kind of problems and run for president, et cetera, you know what I mean?
4: Mm-hmm.
15: So, yeah, we have seen 13 Hours. But Battle of the Bulge is another really good one. Tora, Tora, Tora, you know. I was always impressed with Tora, Tora, Tora because 20th Century went back to Japan and actually found the organizers and the architects of the war, of this whole thing in Pearl Harbor, and you know, put them on payroll and took their information to make Tora, Tora, Tora.
4: Could you make an argument that Casablanca is a World War II movie?
15: Yeah, you could. Sure, you could.
4: I mean, it's set in World War II. You had Nazi soldiers in Rick's bar.
15: Right, sure.
4: I mean, immediately, that goes to the head of the class because that's one of my favorite movies of all time.
15: Oh, me too. I mean, you know, but then you have some of the other ones that were kind of in there too, kind of, you know, juxtaposed. You remember the Philadelphia experiment?
4: Oh, yeah, yeah, yeah.
15: You know, that's all about radar invisibility and, you know, the whole deal that, you know, did it really happen? Did it not happen? You know? But, you know, most of my perspectives, to be very honest with you, one of my friend's fathers, in fact, the guy who was the best man at my wedding, we used to call him Mr. M, and he was in the Battle of the Bulge, the real Battle of the Bulge.
4: Yeah.
15: And he told me something I'll never forget. He said that, you know, he was the first sergeant. So he was right underneath the lieutenant in the 3rd Armored Division. Okay,
4: mm-hmm.
15: And they had gone to a place called Darmstadt in Germany, and there were these little German children who would come to the latrine holding coffee cans, and the only English they knew was help GI, okay? This is, you know, March, April of World War II in 45.
4: Yeah.
15: And Jim, Mr. M., and four other guys went back through the mess tent with heaping plates of food and scraped it off into the little German children's coffee cans, and then they scattered like rats. And they came back twice a day, and for 3 weeks while they bivouacked there, they would heap up these plates of food and they would scrape them off in these little kids, you know, coffee cans. Well, you know, then they, you know, broke down and went and did World War II and finished it up and da-da-da. Well, you know, Mr. M, he ended up being an electrical engineer, and he was on loan in at Goodyear Aerospace, which was, you know, Loral by that time. And he's sitting there eating his sandwich at the table. And this woman walks up to him and says, you know, Jim, am I to understand you are a veteran of World War II? And he said, yes, I am. And she said, may I ask where you were stationed? And he said, well, I was in Europe. And she said, what were you stationed with? And he said, the 3rd Armored Division. He said, okay. She said, were you ever in Germany? He said, well, yeah, of course, I was in Germany. Yeah, of course, yes. And she says, were you ever in Darmstadt? And he stopped chewing his sandwich and just stared at her. And she said, I was a 12-year-old little girl, and these 5 GIs every day would scrape off plates of food for us. Yeah, plates of food for us. Save myself, save my little brother and my parents from starving to death at the end of World War II. And I emigrated to the United States because of those 5 men. And I just want to, because of them, I want to thank you for your service because of those 5 men. Mr. M started to cry. He says, that was me.
4: Yeah.
15: 44 years later.
4: Oh, my gosh.
15: Tell me that your actions don't come back, dude.
4: Yeah.
15: I mean, that's a true story. That really happened.
4: Man, that's nuts.
15: Yeah, the mess sergeant came to Jim and said, you know, they're having heartburn there at you know, headquarters of all the food we're using. And he said, if they got a problem with it, they can talk to me. And the relationship Jim had with the lieutenant was, if Jim said it, the lieutenant would sign it and date it. You know, that, you know, he was that good, you know, ethically. And he always told us when we were kids, you know, choose the things that are good. Do what is right because it is right. And don't be the hoi polloi. Have standards. Have ethics. I'll never forget it, man. We lost him in 03, unfortunately. But, you know, yeah. I just thought you'd like that story because it's true.
4: Crazy. It's absolutely, that's a Paul Harvey type of story.
15: It really is.
4: And yeah.
15: Mr. M was one of those guys that would help anybody. He would do anything for anybody. And it really wasn't till late in his life that a lot of the stories that he would never speak about, he started to have dreams and coming back. And the only other one that I think of off the top of my head here was he was talking to a guy, you know, just almost face to face, maybe, you know, 2 feet or so from him, but off to the left. And you heard this come in, and you heard thud. And you said it was like slow motion. He's talking to this guy, and a shell went right through this guy's chest. And he said you could see the grass and the meadow right through the middle of his chest. And the man was mid-sentence, and and his mouth was doing this, you know, getting ready to say something.
4: Yeah.
15: And he just fell over backwards, and he was gone.
4: Wow.
15: You know, so, I mean, these kinds of things. And he said, you know, Brian, you do things in war that you never think a rational human being would do.
4: No.
15: Because you don't think you're going to come back. You don't think you're going to come back, so you do what you have to do to survive. But we never thought we were going to come back, any of us. You know, he was shot off a pole. He got hit shrapnel in the back of his, you know, leg and back. I mean, you know, and every time Mr. M was pulled out for, you know, wounds or whatever, when he finally got healed and came back, all the guys he was with were wiped out 3 times.
4: Mm.
15: You know, so it's just, you know, war is hell, as he used to say. War is hell. Don't get in one if you don't have to.
4: Exactly. Exactly. You know? That's why I always say it's the absolute last resort. You don't want to do it just for kicks, because it's just something that you shouldn't be a part of. Brother, I got to get going. Have a great weekend, man.
15: All right, man. You too.
4: All right. See you. 330-673-1234. We'll give you more of the poll results coming up in a bit. Stick around.
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0: All right, coming up next hour, we'll continue to talk about whatever you want to talk about on this Saturday afternoon and into the early evening hours, as we're with you right up until 7 o'clock, or as I like to say, post time, as the Belmont Stakes will be coming up at somewhere near 7 o'clock. Again, Renegade remains the favorite for the 158th running of the Belmont Stakes. Belmont this year, like last year, it'll be run at Saratoga, as the horse track in Belmont continues to be under the remodeling plan, if you will. So this race will not be a mile and a half long. It'll just be a mile and a quarter. Renegade is 8-5. The rest of the money has spread out significantly. Derby winner Golden Tempo, that's the horse that Jose Ortiz is on. He is 5-1. Chief Wallaby is 5-1. Commandment is 5-1. And Emerging Market is 5-1. By the way, Renegade, Irad Ortiz is on Renegade. He is the 9-5 favorite right now. I still think Commandment's going to win this race. Just going to throw that out there. I still think Commandment is going to win this race. People seem to have forgotten just how good Commandment was until he had a hiccup. That and 20 horses running in the Kentucky Derby. Honestly, I think he was freaked out by all the horses that were running in the Derby. There's only 9 horses running in the Belmont. I think Commandment's going to do quite well for himself. All right, top of the hour is coming up. So is ABC News. You are listening to the Talk of Akron. WNIR, Kent, Akron. It is 5 o'clock.
1: From ABC News, I'm Mike Dabusky. This Tuesday is one of the most closely watched Senate primaries ahead of the midterm elections, with Maine Democrat Graham Plattner defending his candidacy against a firestorm of controversy.
2: The New York Times reporting several of Plattner's ex-girlfriends describe, quote, unsettling behavior. One reportedly claiming Plattner regularly grabbed her by the shoulders, sometimes hard enough to leave marks, and on one occasion yanked her out of a cab by her wrist. Democrats here in Maine divided.
3: I feel like his political mission is sincere. And that's what I'm voting for.
4: I will never vote for Graham Plattner.
2: Plattner fiercely denies any violence.
1: ABC's Selena Wang. Plattner has been leading Maine Governor Janet Mills, who suspended her campaign but hasn't dropped out of the race and will appear on the ballot on Tuesday. Whoever wins takes on Republican Susan Collins in the fall. At least 7 people were killed in Gaza City in Israel's latest round of attacks, according to local health authorities. The IDF says the operation killed a leader from Hamas's military wing. A second Ukrainian drone attack on St. Petersburg in as many days, with dark smoke erupting from parts of the city, as well as an oil depot nearby.
5: Part of the reason that we're seeing the Ukrainians target St. Petersburg is because Russia's been holding its annual forum there. It's kind of Russia's answer to the Davos Financial Summit that takes place every year. It was originally designed to attract investors, attract businessmen, attract politicians.

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4: Events marking the 82nd anniversary of the D-Day Allied invasion of German-occupied France in World War II has drawn VIPs, including U.S. Defense Secretary Pete Hegseth today. ABC's Chuck Sievertson.
5: At the Normandy American Cemetery, with white crosses above the bodies of U.S. troops killed in action on D-Day, Hegseth warned of modern threats.
6: Different European beaches are stormed by different dangerous ideologies.
5: And?
6: America will lead. And we must. But capable allies must be right there with us.
5: This ceremony in the Normandy region paid tribute to those from many nations of what was the Allied Expeditionary Force in the greatest military invasion ever.
4: Some 50 million Americans are in the path of severe weather this afternoon, with thunderstorms predicted across the eastern U.S., fueled by high temperatures.
7: The official start of summer, according to meteorologists, is June 1. So we are in the throes of summer now, really feeling it. Highs are going to rise to 91 degrees as it gets to work, 10 to 20 degrees above average for a lot of places in the northeast and even parts of the plains. So make sure you're staying hydrated. Make sure you're finding ways to cool.
4: ABC News meteorologist Samara Thea. And the third leg of the Triple Crown is tonight in New York. The Belmont Stakes gets underway in just a few hours. The morning line favorite is number 4, Renegade. That horse took second place at the Kentucky Derby. I'm Mike Dubosky, ABC News.
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1: 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Your poll question for tonight, for this weekend. In honor of D-Day, what is the best World War II movie? The Dirty Dozen, Bridge Over the River Kwai, From Here to Eternity, Saving Private Ryan, or Other? And believe me, Other, we're talking about, I don't know, somewhere around 40 or 50 good movies that people have mentioned. You only have so much room in these poll questions, so they all fall in Other. I would think Other should clean house, yet Saving Private Ryan is currently in first at 36%, Other with 25%, The Dirty Dozen 21%, Bridge Over the River Kwai 18%. Nobody has checked in with From Here to Eternity. Go to the website, WNIR.com, cast your vote. While you're there, go to our sports poll question. Will you be watching the World Cup? 88% of you are saying, nope, not going to watch it. And I tend to agree with you, although I might watch the semifinals and the finals. Just depends. I'm okay with soccer. I just, when we try to play it, not good. Not good. It's, you know, we're not built for soccer. We have our sports. Football, basketball, baseball. I'd say hockey, but Canada's more the hockey sport than we are, although, you know, when's the last time a Canadian team has won a Stanley Cup? I rest my case. You go to the phone lines, you're on the Ron Potesta Show. What's going on? That's you. What's up? Hello. Goodbye. You're on the Ron Potesta Show. What's going on?
2: Yeah, see, they fired Scott Pelley. He was a libtard just like you.
1: You got jokes. That's funny. Well, CBS fired Scott Pelley because Scott Pelley was standing up for 60 Minutes, which, I don't know, man. 60 Minutes, you know, back in the day when you had the Mike Wallaces and the Morley Safers and the Harry Reasoners and the that group. You know, it was must see. I don't know. 60 Minutes really hasn't been, quote, hard hitting in a while. Although, I mean, you know, it's still a solid program. But unfortunately, the people running 60 Minutes, I don't know. We'll have to look and see see if they've lost some edge, lost some of their teeth, if you will. You're on the Ron Potesta Show. What's going on?
3: Hey, Ron, how you doing,
1: bro? I'm good, man.
3: Yeah, I called you for the first time yesterday, and I'm calling again because when I was driving over here, it was really interesting. And I you said 40 people named different shows, so somebody probably named this one. But to Hell and Back?
1: I think somebody mentioned that. Yeah.
3: Yeah, I mean, that was a movie. I think I was like 10 years old when it came out, but it was and my dad was in the armored division with Patton, and we watched it together probably three or four times.
1: Let me ask you something. Did your father meet Patton?
3: Twice.
1: Okay.
3: But it didn't. It's not like they hung around or anything.
1: Well, no.
3: Expecting them, he was expecting them once. I think when they were going to Italy, I believe. I wish I would have talked more to him about it. And like I was in Vietnam, and I never talked much to him about that.
1: Yeah.
3: Don't talk that much about it.
1: Well, no, I mean, those are things that, you know, you don't want to bring up because, you know, and we've been talking about this. And let me ask you, because, you know, obviously you've been there. I've often said this should be the absolute last resort war, because once you go to that point, there should be no rules in war. It's just you kill or be killed, unfortunately.
3: Yeah, war is never a good thing. Vietnam was a terrible war. They wouldn't let us win it.
1: But, well, yeah, they were expecting you guys to play by rules, and there are no rules in war.
3: Yeah, we kept going forward, and then we go back, and I'm like, we were further than this before. I mean, what's going on?
1: Yeah, I didn't understand a lot of that.
3: Well, and the thing is, I know I'm getting off subject what you said, but last night when they were talking about the Pope, the only thing with the Pope is nobody wants war, and I expect him to say he's going to talk against war. But sometimes it's necessary, and maybe I feel more about it because I got grandkids, and I just don't think Iran should have a nuclear weapon.
1: No, I agree with that. I absolutely agree with that. That's something that you and I are always going to agree upon. Where I think the disagreement lies is, did Iran have nuclear capabilities when we went into Iran in late February? And I'm going to say, no, they didn't. They weren't even close to having nuclear capabilities when we went into Iran.
3: Well, I don't think we can say how close they were. I'm sure they want one, because if they had one, they would use it on us.
1: Oh, they'd use it on Israel first, and then they'd use it on us, absolutely.
3: Yeah.
1: And that's the reason why you don't want to give them a nuclear weapon. I'm uncomfortable with Russia having a nuclear weapon.
3: Me too, but there's not much we can do about it.
1: Well, exactly.
3: You know, because that idiot up there, he would definitely use it. I'm surprised he hasn't used it on Ukraine. But anyway, just to get back to hell and back, the thing that was great about that was Audie Murphy was playing himself. And that was just, to me, was unbelievable.
1: Okay.
3: I mean, the guy was 17and they when he went in, and they wouldn't let him in most of the branches because he was so little. And then when he played himself, he looked really little and young then, and it was quite a few years later. You know, I picture him like, God, what was he like when he really was in?
1: Mm-hmm.
3: And he's the most decorated war hero ever.
1: Yeah.
3: I mean, I don't know if you ever saw a picture of him with all his medals on, but somebody like weighed him down. I know he died in a plane crash. I think it was in his late 40s or early 50s.
1: Wow.
3: But they sure couldn't get him in the war.
1: Mm-hmm.
3: You know, I got one thing I'll try to tell you real quick. When I went to the Field of Dreams, I went to the festival up there for a week and played ball two games a day.
1: Oh, wow.
3: Jim Mudcat Grant was there. And many times him and Jimmy Wynn, I would ride with them out to the field because we'd play at the Minnesota Twins' complex for AAA.
1: Yeah.
3: And play one at the Field of Dreams, too. And anyway, riding with Mudcat Grant, he tells me this story how when he went to Vietnam to visit the troops,
1: mm-hmm.
3: he went through the hospital, and, you know, they all did that. And he started to go into this one room, and the guy leading him said, no, you don't have to go in there. The guy's in a coma, and he lost his legs. And Mutt said, well, I still want to go in. And so he went in, because, you know, a lot of people realize sometimes they can hear you.
1: Sure.
3: So he went in, and he says, you know, I know you're in a coma, whatever. I don't remember exactly what he said, but, you know, he talked to him for a couple minutes, and then he left. Well, then when he was back in the States, you know, naturally he pitched for Cleveland, but at the time he was pitching for Minnesota.
1: Mm-hmm.
3: And he had to go to the bathroom, so he went, and everybody was going out of the field, and he would come out, and this guy grabs him and says, hey, Mutt, there's a guy. He said, I got to go, I'm running late. And he said, oh, just come out here a second. There's a guy here who wants to see you in a wheelchair. So he said, okay, make it fast. And he goes out and he opens the door. And the guy said to him, he said, I know you're in a hurry. And I know you're going to pitch. He said, but I just wanted you to know I heard you.
1: Wow, that's nuts. Wow.
3: That's amazing. I mean, I got chills talking about it right now.
1: That's crazy.
3: What it was then.
1: Oh, man, that's crazy.
3: It's something that the guy said, I heard you.
1: Yeah. I met Mudcat Grant. I want to say my senior year in high school, my history teacher on government day, he took me and someone else down to Lisbon, the county seat in Columbiana County, and Mudcat Grant was speaking to the people. And they opened it up for questions, and I asked him, I said, who's the toughest hitter you ever faced? And he looks at me and he goes, Well, I would say Nellie Fox. And back then, I was like 6'2", 140-ish pounds. I mean, I was really skinny in high school. And he looked at me and he goes, kind of built like you. You know, he was you know, small like you are. And he said, but he just peppered me all over the friggin' stadium. And I loved Mudcat. When he was the color analyst for the Indians baseball games on TV, I always got a kick out of listening to him.
3: Well, it was funny when I came home from being up there a week. There was a signing up in Lorain or one of the suburbs of Cleveland, and he was going to be there. And I thought, well, I'm going to go up because I had just seen him a couple of days before that. And I went, and he wasn't there yet. And I was like second in line. And I was looking at the side door, and there he was. And it was so funny because he goes, Skip, you know, I couldn't believe he remembered me that well. It's just been a couple of days ago, but I often wonder what he's doing now. But anyway, hey, I enjoyed talking to you. And also, Platoon was a good one. I'm sure people mentioned that.
1: Yeah. Absolutely.
3: Definitely a good movie.
1: Absolutely.
3: All right, you have a great one.
1: I appreciate it, man.
3: Good talking to you.
1: All right. 330-673-1234. You're on the Ron Potesta Show. What's going on?
4: Oh, not a whole lot today. Just enjoying the nice weather for right now.
1: Yeah. Yeah. Well, enjoy it for now, because after 6, we're gonna get blitzed with some ugly weather, I guess.
4: Nice. Well, here we go. I am so worked up about this planter thing with this guy. Why are we not? Why is President Trump not sitting there going, dude, you're a misogynist. What are you doing? And you Democrats, why are you supporting a misogynist who obviously physically assaulted women? I mean, Trump did nothing compared to this guy. And you have a Nazi tattoo on your chest. That is a Nazi death head tattoo. And I didn't know it was that. Oh, BS. I call BS. Where's that firebrand guy from Ohio? What's his name? Come on. Help me.
1: Oh, boy.
4: The Republican. The firebrand dude in there, and he gets all upset and worked up.
1: Well, not Jim Jordan.
4: Jim Jordan.
1: Oh, okay.
4: Jim Jordan.
1: Yeah.
4: Why isn't he being the attack dog for the Republicans and going, dude, you're a misogynist, and all you people that are supporting him are misogynists as well for supporting the guy?
1: Yeah, I don't get the whole thing with him. I don't understand why he's getting so much support.
4: He's a commie.
1: Well,
4: he said he's a commie.
1: I mean, forget about that for a second. I mean, we're talking.
4: No,
1: I mean, let's put that aside for a second. The everything that you brought up, the fact that he's questionable character at best around women. The fact that he has questionable tastes with a questionable tattoo that is very very much in favor of who we fought in World War II, I don't get it. Is this the best that your state can bring? I don't quite understand this.
4: And then you have that idiot AOC. And that other old lady, what's her name, Elizabeth Warren, just bypassing what he's done. Oh, well, no, people make mistakes. Whoa, time out. You were all over Trump about it. You were all over Kavanaugh about it. You ought to be all over it. You know, people cannot be this dumb. I actually heard two people who were Democrats on TV from Maine say, oh, well, you know, he just made some mistakes.
1: Well, really? This is a great example of what is wrong with politics in America. Graham Plattner has all of this stuff that is basically around his neck. He has an albatross about 50 pounds around his neck, and yet his own people will sit back and say, well, you know, he's misunderstood, or, oh, he's really not that bad. Well, wait a second. If you guys are going off on President Trump and any other Republican that has an albatross around their neck, in your humble opinion, then call a spade a spade. Why are you even considering putting this clown up? I mean, all he's going to do is get his ass kicked in November if he does become the nominee for the Democrat Party.
4: Well, I hope he does, but I worry. I really do that these people believe him and say, oh, well, it's okay. He just made a mistake. If I did that in my personal life, they'd come back and put me in jail.
1: Well, they'd put a lot of people. They'd put a lot of people in jail.
4: Here's the other thing to boot. He made fun of a guy with a Purple Heart. You're making fun of American soldiers who were wounded because he was a sissy. Let's say there's another word he used to describe him. But the point is, okay, maybe the guy isn't perfect, but nobody's perfect, and especially you with a Nazi tattoo. I mean, it's one thing for Pete Hegseth to have a Christian cross on his chest. It's another thing to have the second SS Das Reich emblem on your chest. You get that when you go to prison and join the Aryan Nation.
1: Yeah, it's sketchy at best. And you brought up Hegseth, who I consider to be sketchy as well. But again, you know. You gotta be consistent. I don't understand where the Democrats are just going to sit back and say, "Well, he's misunderstood." Well, if you guys are going to start being angry about Hegseth for basically having a similar looking tattoo, not the same, but a similar looking tattoo, and you're going to lose your mind over that, where's the outrage on Plattner's tattoo? Where is the outrage on the way that Plattner has allegedly been treating women? Now, I'm not going to question his patriotism because he is a U.S. Marine combat veteran, but that doesn't give him full access and a green light to assault women. And if he did, then he shouldn't even be in the candidacy if that's the case.
4: Is he still married to his wife?
1: I'd have to look that up.
4: I think that they said that they were separated, but I'm not positive. But there was three other women that were girlfriends or four, whatever. Okay, change of pace. Fury, the best World War II movie. And you know why? Because they took the time to make it original with the equipment they used. Not so much the acting or the storyline. I mean, they used the only surviving running Tiger tank in that movie.
1: Interesting.
4: You know when they got in the fight with the four Shermans across the field and the Tiger brewed up three of them? That is the original Tiger tank from Tunisia, number 131 out of Camp Bovington in England. It's the only running one.
1: Interesting.
4: Yeah, and now the Brits are trying to get a King Tiger, Tiger II, up and running in Britain. The Brits take a lot more care with their military history than we do.
1: Yeah, well, I mean, we're throwing statues away because it may offend people, which, you know, I mean, that's just, to me, it's a reminder of not to repeat history.
4: Right.
1: That's what it should be. That's why statues are up. It's a reminder to not repeat history. Bro, I got to get going. Thanks for the call.
4: Goodbye.
1: Appreciate it. 330-673-1234. Now, in fairness to Plattner, he initially faced revelations that he did have a tattoo recognized as a Nazi SS symbol. He has since had the tattoo removed, although he said he didn't realize its meaning. Okay. If you didn't realize its meaning, then I got to question your knowledge of history. And then I got to question a bunch of other things if that's going to be the case. But, I mean, okay, he had the tattoo removed. That in of itself, a little painful. From what I understand, if you have a tattoo removed, that's a quite a painful thing to go through. I wouldn't know. Never had a tattoo on me. I think the only one that I said that I would do is I would do the standing buffalo, which was the old Bills logo, if the Bills ever won the Super Bowl, and I'm not holding my breath on that. Your poll question, in honor of D-Day, what is the best World War II movie? You've got five choices. You have The Dirty Dozen, Bridge Over the River Kwai, From Here to Eternity, Saving Private Ryan, or Other. 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

0: All right, here is your weather forecast for this evening. We are looking at partly to mostly cloudy skies with scattered thunderstorms during the evening. Some of these thunderstorms could get interesting. We'll have partly cloudy skies after midnight. We'll get down to 62 degrees. On Sunday, partly cloudy skies with a high of 81. Sunday night, mostly clear with a low of 56. And then we start off Monday with a bunch of sunshine and warm weather. Monday's high, 88 degrees. It is currently 81 at the Talk of Akron, WNIR 100 FM. Let's get back to it. You're on the Ron Potesta Show. What's going on?
1: Ronnie.
0: What's up, sir?
1: What a catastrophe last night.
0: Yeah, no kidding.
1: They wet the bed in that game last night. Yes, we had a loser.
0: Well, here's the thing. I mean, I was thinking that it was going to go like it normally does. All right, the away team.
1: Win by 26.
0: Yeah, the away team steals game one. The home team comes back, throttles the away team in game two. We're even at one. We go back to New York for two games. Go figure. It's now 2-0 New York, but I don't think the series is over.
1: Well, let's hope not. Ronnie, I know it was a delay in the tournament down in Columbus. And where are they at now? I got a $10 ticket on Mr. Fleetwood today to finish in the top five.
0: The last I saw, they had a severe thunderstorm warning going through Columbus, and that they cleared out the stadium until 6 o'clock. That was the last I heard.
1: Well, okay, so they're behind. What we're seeing on TV now is all delayed.
0: Yeah. Right.
1: Now, getting to the movies, every generation has. World War II guys had their movies. The Sands of Iwo Jima, one of them that you didn't put up there, but I think was a great, with John Wayne and that in there. They were expendable. With the Duke again in there, with Elizabeth Montgomery's father playing the part. There was a multitude of movies during that day. Korean War had their movie, Pork Chop Hill.
0: Yep.
1: Our War, and Welcome Home to My Brother that came home from the war, from the Army. The Army and the Marines were the only ones in the field. And there were some Navy guys, the SEALs, yeah, but they were, the Navy guys are mostly on the coast and stuff, and they went up on those pontoon boats and swift boats, they were called. Up and down those rivers, they had a heck of a time, too.
0: Oh, yeah.
1: But if you want to see what combat, that guy was right. Look at the movie Platoon. Look at the movie Hamburger Hill.
0: Yep.
1: That's what it was like over there. 70 days in the field without change of clothes. 70 days we were in the field during that. 70 days.
0: Crazy.
1: And And then that guy was right. They fought for the same mountain twice, and they gave it back. Then they had to go retake it. And the rules were skewed to their side, not for our side, their side.
0: Yeah, I never understood, because you read the history books, and it's just assumed that when you're in war, there are no rules. I mean, it's kill or be killed, and that's why you don't ever want to go to war unless it's absolutely positively necessary. And yet, during the Vietnam War, you guys were playing with a set of rules that just unacceptable. I never understood why there were rules in Vietnam.
1: One of these days off the air, I'll tell you about going out on ambush patrol.
0: Oh.
1: Staff Sergeant McNabb. And you'll remember that for the rest of your life.
0: Yeah, I'm sure I will.
1: I'll let some guys call back in.
0: I got to get your derby winner today.
1: Well, we went down there today. We put a superfecta for the people that don't know about racing. Superfectas are four horses.
0: Yes.
1: To box them. I have number two, Power Shift. Number three, one of your favorites, Chief Wallaby. Number four, Renegade. And I went with the last one out of, I think he could do this, number seven, Commandment. That's 2, 3, 4, 7.
0: Okay.
1: And a 4-horse superfecta box.
0: Okay. Now the 2-horse has some value. What is that?
1: 12 to 1.
0: 12 to 1. Yeah, power shift at 12 to 1. See, I believe Commandment wins this race because I think a lot of people have forgotten. Because of the clunker that he had in Kentucky Derby, sure. Mainly because he was sucked up in the traffic.
1: Yeah.
0: And now this is a 9-horse race. I think Commandment's going to win this race today.
1: And if he gets on, if he's fourth or fifth on the backstretch, watch for him. Watch the move he makes.
0: Yeah. Yeah.
1: But
0: I have Commandment across the board, and I had Commandment, Wallaby, and Renegade and Golden Tempo on a $5 superfecta.
1: Oh.
0: Yeah.
1: Compliments to you if that comes.
0: Well, here's the thing. I don't have it boxed because, that's $120. So I have Renegade winning it. I have Wallaby and Commandment, second and third.
1: 7 horses.
0: Second and third, both of them. And then I have Tempo as the 4th horse. So if it comes out, Vince, let's just say that the next time we see each other, I will be buying you dinner somewhere because $5 should be giving me some serious do-re-mi.
1: And from the people that are listening out there and everything, Ron was one of the only, he wasn't employed at this station now. And congratulations, Ron.
0: My appreciate
1: highest ratings, highest ratings in the evening show and a triple month of Sundays. Congratulations to you.
0: Well, it's...
1: And the callers out there.
0: Well, listen, this is the whole radio station as a whole. We're doing really, really well. And it's because we're doing things right. 5 a.m. until 10 p.m. Monday through Friday, nothing but local talk. That's why people call. That's why people listen, because it's.
1: And that ever since they shifted, the corporate heads took over the local broadcasting. You have people from St. Louis, Missouri, talking about trying to convince people in Youngstown, Ohio, or Northeast Ohio. What's on the agenda in that show. And they don't have no local. I said a 1-3 hour, sometimes 4 hour show in the afternoon that gives you a third of what the local comment is and stuff like that. But I give the Kaiser credit for keeping the show on all this time.
0: Well, it's what the people want, and by God, this is the best place I've worked for.
1: Well, Ron, does yesterday cease to, what it was, 5 days in a row, no rain on the way home?
0: No, I think I'm going to probably wind up. I think it's been like 7 days, but I think my streak comes to an end. Yeah, I think it comes to an end. But that's okay because, if one of my tickets wins, I don't care about the rain. I'm going to make a beeline to the casino and cash my ticket in, or tickets, if you will.
1: You weren't employed by the station, but you paid up on a bet that for dinner, and we got it, and Couch is paid up. But Howie never paid up. Mr. Golick, I'm still waiting for the dinner. He said when he reopens his restaurant, he's going to pay it off. That'll be. I hope I'm still around. And the other one is Stan. God love his soul. He owed some money, but he was a good hearted person, and he meant well.
0: Well, that's good. That's good. I always appreciate it, sir. Thank you. Thank you very much. 330-673-1234. And by the way, I know a lot of people were wondering, because I guess this morning people made a good deal about what I said yesterday about the donut caper. when I laugh during something, I was having fun, and that's all that is. I was having fun with it. Do I care if there are any donuts left? Probably not. Although, you know, truth be told, I do like to have one donut, which is probably why I can't lose any weight. But I was just having fun because these guys were all freaking out saying, "Where's the donuts? Where are the donuts?" And I'm like, "Up, oh, gotta rattle some cages." Oh, Lordy, I love my job. 330-673-1234. You're on the Ron Potesta Show. What's going on?
2: Good afternoon, Ron.
0: What's up?
2: I haven't heard anybody mention the movie The Longest Day yet.
0: No, and that's got to go to other as well. All you people that are mentioning these movies that go to other, you need to go to the website to vote other. Go to WNIR.com and vote other.
2: But just because of the day being June the 6th.
0: Yeah, absolutely.
2: There's one other movie I'd like to hear if you had ever heard of. It's called The Devil's Brigade.
0: Oh, Lord, who was in that?
2: The only one I can think of, and I was trying to look it up while I was waiting, but William Holden. It's the story of the first Allied Special Service Force, where a group of Americans and a group of Canadians trained in Utah and Idaho, and then were later used to do the mountain warfare assaults in Italy.
0: Yeah, that movie came
2: very, very
0: out.
2: Good.
0: Yeah, that movie came out in 68. Hang on a second. William Holden, Cliff Robertson, and Vince Edwards was in this.
2: And there's a pair of the Joukowsky brothers, I think, where they were actual acrobats, and they were using their skills, along with the skills that other people brought, of various things like procuring supplies and doing other things behind the scenes to make it work. And it's very, very good. It's black and white, but it's very good.
0: People say they compared the movie to The Dirty Dozen. It's considered an entertaining war film. The movie follows the creation of the elite unit from a mix of crack Canadian troops and U.S. Army misfits who overcome initial tensions to undertake a dangerous mission in Italy, drawing comparisons to The Dirty Dozen.
2: And it's basically the real story of a unit like The Dirty Dozen.
0: Okay. Well, the movie's quite long, 2 hours and 10 minutes.
2: But it's worth every bit. It's amazing. It's kind of funny, and it's kind of sad how they develop unit cohesion and work together to save each other, including in combat.
0: All right, I'm going to have to take a look at it.
2: Tell me, I'd like to hear what you think of it.
0: All right, I will. I'll see if I can pick that up somewhere and go from there.
2: And your Graham Plattner comments were just right on, specific. Perfect.
0: Well, I mean, here's the thing, and thanks for the call. I appreciate it. I mean, I've heard the Democrats just railing over Pete Hegseth and what tattoo Hegseth has. Okay, well, one of your own has a similar tattoo, and you're not giving him grief? All right, yeah, he's removed it. But you're not giving him grief? And how do I take you seriously if you're not giving your own people grief? This is the lack of awareness, or in my case, the lack of just common sense. Hypocrisy knows no bounds in politics. It truly doesn't. And if you're going to be critical to a person on one side of the aisle, and you're not going to be critical to your own person who's wearing practically the same damn tattoo on the other side of the aisle, then I don't want to hear it. I don't want to hear it. You're putting your party over everything, which is wrong. And I don't care if you're a Democrat or you're a Republican. If you're going to spout off against another party, and someone from your own party is basically doing the same thing, and you're not saying a word, then you got no credibility. Grow some stones and say something about your own people. At least you'd get my respect. You're on the Ron Potesta Show. What's going on?
3: Yeah, way to go, Ron. You're right on, man.
0: I don't get that.
3: Yeah, I mean, just look at their last president, Joe Biden, you know, and everybody voted for him twice, and they knew he had forced his daughter to get naked in the shower with him for years. It was in her diary it came out during his first term. And they still voted for him again. It's nuts. It's, they want the biggest dirtbag they can find to be their politician. It's unbelievable.
0: Well, I mean, the Republicans have their own dirtbags as well. Trust me on that one.
3: Yeah, I guess. Can't think of one right off the bat.
0: Well, I can think of more than a handful, but it's, you know, but again, it hypocrisy knows no bounds. I mean, you know, you want to sit back and say, well, you know, this person, look at this crazy tattoo on this person. Then the person in your own party has one, and you're not going to say anything? Oh, come on, man.
3: Right, yeah, and, you know, this Graham Blattner guy, you know, just the things he said about, you know, the Purple Heart veterans is enough right there to get you kicked out of the Republican Party. You know, they didn't look past just because he says all PTSD. So that's, you know, it's just like Hunter Biden. You know, he said, well, he had a drug problem, so all the criminal activity he was involved in, with the whole family and everything, it's okay. It was a drug thing. But it's like, you know, if I get drunk and go out and commit crimes, and I just say, well, I was drunk when I did an armed robbery, you know, from stores and stuff, you know. Plus, it's unprecedented. They paid for all those people to riot during 2019 all over the country. They were
0: I'm not going to say all the people. That's factually incorrect. There were a lot of people that were just rioting just because they're stupid. Some of them, yeah. I mean, you paid protesters. I mean, that is a thing, believe it or not. You get paid to protest. You get paid to raise hell, and some people get anywhere from $20 to $30 an hour to do that. That is no joke.
3: Yeah, and a big bonus, like $1,000 or $5,000 bonus they were getting if they did something horrendous.
0: Yeah, there are people that are paid to protest, and both parties do that quite well, I would say. But as far as the people that did the rioting, could some of them have done that? Sure. I think most of them were just idiots that, frankly, I think all of them should be in jail. Just like all the people that stormed the Capitol should be in jail. You know, wrong is wrong. I got no problem throwing every single one of those people in jail.
3: Yeah. Governor Cuomo's daughter, or was it the mayor of New York City? His daughter got busted. She threw a Molotov cocktail in a police car. While there were cops still in it, and they had to jump out.
0: Oh, Lord. Yeah.
3: She got a pass because, well, you know, he's high on drugs. Yeah. But anyways, favorite movies. Casablanca. I'm surprised nobody bring that up.
0: Well, yeah, and I asked someone, technically you can say that it was a World War II movie only because it didn't have any fighting per se. But you did have the Nazis invading Rick's Cafe, shutting it down. You did have the French Resistance person that was being chased by the Nazis. So yeah, I mean that is definitely a World War II movie, and automatically that puts that movie at the head of my class because Casablanca is one of my favorite movies ever. That and The Godfather are my two favorite movies.
3: Oh yeah. Well, you got good taste in movies.
0: Well, and then I got to throw Blazing Saddles in there too because that movie just cracks me up.
3: Oh, it's like Airplane. They're just not.
0: Oh yeah, yeah, wow. Yeah. Airplane's definitely in my top 10 only because the woman who babysat me as a young lad was in that movie.
3: Oh wow!
0: Maureen McGovern was the nun in that movie.
3: She babysitted you?
0: Yeah, she lived. I was three, maybe four. I want to say closer to three. and Maureen lived three doors down from us across the street in Boardman. And when Mom and Dad, whenever they went out, Maureen McGovern and her high school friend were there, and she would always bring her guitar, and she would always have us sit down and she would perform for us.
3: Now, that's a very famous name. What band was she in?
0: She was solo. She was a solo artist. Did the theme to the Poseidon Adventure the morning after, which was probably her biggest song. Did a run on Broadway. I think she was in a number of Broadway plays, including the remake of the Pirates of Penzance. She also did two or three theme songs to short-lived television series, and she did the love theme to Superman, among other stuff.
3: Yeah, okay.
0: Yeah.
3: And that song, The Morning After, when it got to be a morning after, that was a great song. And in that movie, The Poseidon Adventure, they had this real hot-looking blonde singing it.
0: Yeah.
3: I never forgot that.
0: Yeah. Well, that was her way back when. She was in her early 20s when that song came out, and truthfully, I think a lot of people thought, "Oh God, she's on her way to superstardom." And while she did get stardom, I don't think she ever achieved superstardom per se.
3: But that wasn't her in the movie. That was an actress.
0: Oh yeah, it probably was. Yeah, it probably was.
3: And then my all-time favorite movie, war movie, was made in Germany. It was a German movie in 1981 called Das Boot. It was about, which means the boat. It was about the, you know, their submarines.
0: Okay.
3: And it's so much better than U-571 that came out, you know, about 20 years ago.
0: Yeah.
3: The special effects back in 1981 with the mines blowing up that were being dropped by British destroyers trying to take out the Nazi U-boat. The special production, great to this day. They'll shake the whole room from your speakers. You know, and then the neighbors raised hell. But, that was great. The Great Escape was another one nobody mentioned.
0: Yeah, the greatest. I think somebody mentioned The Great Escape early in the program. Yeah, I'm hoping that most of these people go to our website and vote other, because right now other's getting their lunch handed to them by the Saving Private Ryan right now. Last I checked, anyway.
3: Yeah, there's one other one. Nobody else is going to mention this. It was Burt Lancaster. Burt Gable had the lead, and then Burt Lancaster, and Don Rickles was in it too. Very young Don Rickles. It was called Run Silent, Run Deep.
0: Okay.
3: Clark Gable was the submarine commander. It's very good, but it's only in black and white. I got the DVD. It's excellent.
0: Okay, and, there you go.
3: What else I got? I couldn't hog all the good movies because I just looked them up, you know. I cheated. Oh, Dunkirk, starring Joe Biden. Right. He pulled out the military before the civilian.
0: Oh, Lord. You're awful.
3: Okay. We'll see you,
0: Jeff. Right. See you, man. 330-673-1234. The number to call. Yikes. All right, be back in a bit. We'll update the poll results, and we're almost 2 hours down. The final hour of the show coming up after ABC News at the top of the hour. It is a Saturday edition of the Ron Potesta Show on the Talk of Akron, WNIR 100 FM.
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0: right, your poll question, updating the results. Saving Private Ryan is the best World War II movie, according to you folks, 32%. Other is getting 24%. The Dirty Dozen at 22%. Bridge Over the River Kwai at 17%. And finally, somebody voting in for From Here to Eternity, you got 5% of the vote. Let's get back at it. You're on the Ron Potesta Show. What's going on?
1: Hey, good evening, Ron.
0: What's up?
1: Always enjoy your show.
0: I appreciate it.
1: You know, and one thing I'd like to say, I love when you talk sports, and of course when you talk to Youngstown Vince, because he's a man who, he sounds like he really knows what he's talking about. I did have some questions, though, about horses, because when I was younger, I had a couple buddies who'd like to, they'd like to go to the track and bet horses. And one thing I never really followed is, you know, when they talk about a quinfecta, trifecta, and boxed, can you explain to me what is a boxed?
0: Okay, if you're going to go exact a box, you take two horses, the two horses that you think are going to finish one and two, and you put them in a box. So what that means is one of the two horses can win. The other one can finish in second place. Either way, as long as these two horses are in the top two, you've got a winning ticket. Same thing with a trifecta box. If you do a trifecta, 50-cent box, six different ways with three horses, that means you pay $3 on a 50-cent ticket. And basically, those three horses have to finish in the top three. If they do, you have a winning ticket. Same thing with a superfecta. The superfecta, $1 is 24 bucks because there's 24 different variations between the four horses where they can finish. So you would bet $24 on a $1 ticket. They also have as low as 10 cents. So you could spend $2.40 on a 10-cent ticket. And as long as the four horses that you've mentioned finish in the top four, as if you have a box ticket, that means you have a winning superfecta ticket.
1: That is called a superfecta.
0: Yeah, that's a superfecta.
1: Okay. And trifecta
0: is three. Exacta is two. And then obviously, if you're betting on one horse, which I did with Commandment, I bet $10 across the board, which means I bet him $10 to finish in first, $10 to finish in second, $10 to finish in third. Well, if he finishes in first, I get the first, second, and third money. If he finishes in second, I get the second and third money. If he finishes in third, I get the third money.
1: So how much would you win if you put
0: it depends on how much he was or where his odds were when the race began. Right now, Commandment's at 5-1, so I think a $2 ticket would bring $10 for a win, if I'm not mistaken. And I did $10, so you'd have to multiply that by 5, because I had a $2. That's based on a $2 ticket. I had $10, so you'd multiply it by 5. So I'd win $50 just for win, and then I'd also take the place in the show.
1: Oh, great. Well, man, thank you for that explanation.
0: Yeah.
1: As far as my favorite war movie, I'd have to go along with the winner, Saving Private. For saving.
0: I couldn't let that one go, brother, but it was funny. I'll give you that. All right, man, be good.
1: Okay.
0: Yeah. All right, it's 6 o'clock. 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
2: From ABC News, I'm Dave Packer. Iran is condemning new U.S. attacks as, quote, a clear violation of the ceasefire. ABC foreign correspondent Tom Sophie Bridge.
3: Fresh U.S. missile strikes along Iran's coast. The U.S. military saying it destroyed Iranian radar sites after Iran fired four one-way attack drones, which posed a threat to ships near to the Strait of Hormuz. Iran retaliating, firing a volley of missiles at U.S. allies Kuwait and Bahrain. The strikes adding to the uncertainty amid a supposed ceasefire.
2: Sources familiar with Secretary Scott Bessent's thinking telling ABC News that the Treasury Department is planning to use Iranian assets to rebuild and repair any future damage caused by Iran. Meanwhile, the Lebanese army says an Israeli airstrike killed two officers and a soldier, potentially jeopardizing wider negotiations between the U.S. and Iran. Graham Plattner is campaigning hard in the final days of Maine's Democratic primary. He's been leading party rival Governor Janet Mills. But recent controversies, including allegations published by the New York Times from women claiming they were physically abused, could hurt his chances Tuesday, made a plea for continued support Friday night.
4: Now, as every single piece of that past and journey gets dug up, litigated, and weaponized, you have my back.
2: Tuesday's winner will go up against Republican incumbent Susan Collins, who's been in the U.S. Senate for nearly 30 years. Backlash against a proposed data center in Tennessee, where more than 160,000 people have signed a petition opposing one next to the Nashville Zoo. Nashville Mayor Freddie O'Connell.
5: This one seems particularly unusual in that a non-owner for the property seems to be applying for a building permit.
2: No comment from the developer. And FIFA announced it'll now allow fans to bring their own water bottles to some stadiums during the World Cup. FIFA had barred spectators from bringing refillable water bottles into the tournament's 16 stadiums in North America. 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

0: luxury development linked to Ivanka Trump and her husband, Jared Kushner. Activists like Bisiana Gurri are worried that the landscape and wildlife will be negatively impacted by the development.
1: We have a landscape protected area that will not be anymore the same landscape. That's also the main reason why a landscape protected area is to protect the landscape, which is unique. It's a beautiful, natural landscape.
0: Defense Secretary Pete Hegseth's message to European leaders during a ceremony marking the 82nd anniversary of D-Day. Hegseth comparing the 1944 Normandy landings to immigration in Europe.
2: Sadly, today, different European beaches are stormed by different dangerous ideologies. Beaches in Spain, in Italy, in Greece, and Bulgaria. Boats and men arrive. When will European capitals do something about that?
0: And an emotional moment of silence with the now dwindling number of survivors held for the thousands of Allied troops killed during the invasion at Normandy. The American doctor who tested positive for Ebola after treating patients in the Democratic Republic of Congo is now out of the hospital. After nearly 3 weeks, Dr. Peter Stafford was discharged today, according to health officials in Berlin. Dave Packer, ABC News.
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2: 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Your poll question, in honor of D-Day, 82 years ago today, the fellas stormed the beaches of Normandy. In honor of D-Day, what is the best World War II movie? Is it The Dirty Dozen?

0: Bridge over the River Kwai, From Here to Eternity, Saving Private Ryan, or maybe there's another movie like Midway or one of the other five gazillion movies that people have been saying. You know, the problem when we do poll questions like this, we run out of real estate. Seriously. I think others should be kicking some serious arse, and unfortunately it's not right now. So if you don't see your favorite World War II movie, click on other and go from there. Go to our website, WNIR, and cast your vote. While you're there, check out the sports poll question. Will you be watching the World Cup? 88% of you are saying no. And yeah, I tend to agree because, well, number one, the Italians aren't there. And, you know, being that my grandmother came from the old country and I've been a huge Italian soccer fan, they're not there. We're not very good. You don't have my attention. I'm going to probably watch more baseball than anything else. All right, let's get to the phone lines. 330-673-1234. You're on the Ron Potesta Show. What's going on?
1: Hey there, Ron. I hope you can hear me all right.
0: I can hear you perfectly, sir.
1: My hand's full of potting soil.
0: what you planting, man?
1: Well, I'm doing my last little pot of an impatient, a white one here, because I live in the woodsy area. So
0: okay.
1: Anything that needs a lot of sunshine is not going to survive.
0: All right, let me ask you, do you have enough room that you could plant a garden back there?
1: No.
0: Okay.
1: I have two tomato plants. They're on the side of the driveway where the sun shines all day. Those
0: okay.
1: are the only two things I have that have a fighting chance to be a part of a garden. But what I've done all around the house is I walk out in the woods, dig up plants from the woods, and plant them in my beds around the house.
0: There you go.
1: So, because they're all used to growing in the shade, like all of your different ferns, as far as that goes. So I've got the jack in the pulpits growing all over, May apples, trillium. So all the things that are in the woods that are natural there, I just bring up and put around the house. And I gave up on trying to grow things from basically a flower shop or someplace.
0: All right, so, there you go.
1: And I will give you a clue, though. If you're going to go out in the woods and dig up a fern or, like I say, a jack in the pulpit or something, you have to dig up about 6 inches or so away from the plant all the way around it. Pick up like you got a pot that's 8 inches in diameter and 8 inches deep, and you take all of that dirt up with the plant. And then you put it in a hole that's the same size, you know, and put it down. And it'll grow. If you try and get fancy and just get too close to the plant, they just don't survive. I don't know if it's their root system or what, but they end up dying. So I learned that over the years. You got to take a big enough clump of dirt to start with them, and then they do just fine. So as far as your movies go, I like that Kelly's Hero one. That was pretty good for World War II and things along that line. As a kid growing up, used to watch the TV show Combat.
0: Yep.
1: And such. I liked a little older type of a war movie was Sergeant York. I liked that one, but that's World War One.
0: Okay.
1: So,
0: been getting people calling up for Midway as well.
1: And Midway was excellent. And the deal is when you see the History Channel and that they've been running a lot of things about World War II here lately.
0: Oh, yeah.
1: It's very, they're very accurate with what they're doing. And they're code breakers. It's very interesting. They had the women of World War II on the other night. And the vast majority, about 60% of the code breakers, were women. And it was a nice young lady. It was, I think they said she was like maybe 21 or 2 that finally figured out what was going on with the Japanese code, and she saw a pattern, and after that, they had it down pat.
0: Yeah.
1: And all you need is that first little clue that's right, and then they can, you know, take it from there. And then, of course, you have the Americans, where the shows have been out with the Navajo Indians, where they had a language of their own, and they could talk just directly to each other.
0: Mm-hmm.
1: One guy being on an island, the other guy being on a ship, and say, and talk to each other, and the Japanese could record the whole thing and have no clue what they were talking about.
0: Yeah, exactly, exactly.
1: Things like that, pretty interesting. I would think today, with AI, you'd be able to break a lot of codes really fast.
0: Oh, yeah. I mean, you obviously, with the technology that we have, the code game, if, God forbid, we ever get into another war, you would probably have to do something completely different, because AI would basically pick your code in a half a second.
1: Exactly. And, you know, and it used to be, and again, I don't know why, I'm old, why the schools, you know, it's horrible that these schools got away from. I mean, I think back every day from kindergarten all through high school, every morning in school, you do the Pledge of Allegiance in class, in homeroom, and they'd have it on the loudspeaker, and a kid would come on, and it was a real honor to lead the school in the Pledge of Allegiance, and that, and, you know, get some really decent history. I always thought they should break the history down into about, instead of just 1 year of history, break it down into about 3 years of history, at least, for American history. And, the deal is, you know, it always gets me how these Democrats try to always steal the Republicans' thunder. I mean, it was the Democrats that wanted slavery, and it was the Republicans that wanted the people free and were against slavery. And the reality of it all is, when it comes to things like that, I mean, everywhere in the whole world, they were slaves, and that just talked to the Romans. If you lost, you were a slave. That's all there was to it.
0: Oh, yeah. Yeah, I mean, in the modern times, quote-unquote, it became unacceptable, and that's essentially why we fought the Civil War, although the people in the South will come up with other reasons, but the big reason was, you know, everyone should be free, and that includes the black people.
1: The economics of the situation, where it would change. If you have slaves, well, all you have to do is house and feed somebody, and they're working 10 hours, 12 hours a day for you for nothing, you can have a pretty good business. And, you know, that's not the way society works. And I'm so proud of our country, because our country has worked its way through a lot of these bad things and have changed a lot of these bad things. And it made the country great. And now you have, like, I'm watching a commercial the other day. We have a Senate race coming up here in Ohio.
0: Sure.
1: With Hunt and Brown.
0: Yep.
1: And Brown's running a commercial saying, oh, you know, Hunt is not voted against going after the files on Epstein. And I'm like, well, you hypocrite. You were in office when all that was going on. Why didn't you do it? Why weren't you fighting for that, you know?
0: Yeah, exactly.
1: You know, these politicians try to paint themselves as lily white, and now it doesn't work. And right now, anybody who's a Democrat, if you ask them, are you in favor of this guy running for Senate that's the Nazi guy? If you are, then you're just a Nazi lover. That's all there is to it.
0: Well, he had his tattoo removed. He claims that he had no idea what the tattoo meant. I call BS. He yes. got caught with elbow deep in the cookie jar. You can't be that stupid. And if you are, then I question whether you should become a senator if you are that stupid. Having said that, you know, if and my whole thing with the Democrat Party on this particular issue is, all right, Pete Hegseth has something very similar. Okay, you called him out for it. Okay. Well, one of your own had a tattoo that was clear. clearly Nazi Germany. And not only did you not call him out, you still want him to be the senator. I mean, there's hypocrisy of the, and then there's incredibly stupid hypocrisy, and that one falls right there.
1: Exactly. And when you have these other politicians standing up and defending this guy over the parts where he was attacking allegedly these women and such, and being on this TikTok-y thing with the kids and stuff where he's not supposed to be, and you have something like the congressman from California trying to defend him, and he was the same congressman that was trying to defend that lady Ford over the Supreme Court Justice Kavanaugh, saying, oh, you got to believe her, but oh no, don't believe these other women. You know, they're all hypocrites. As soon as they come out with anything, you know, I've got friends that are Democrats, and that I was a Democrat for 40 years. I lived in Colorado. I voted for Hart out there for Senate.
0: Mm-hmm.
1: And I was a Kennedy Senate Democrat. And this party has just gone to the toilet.
0: Well, because they're now focused on progressive stuff, and they're not focused on the party of the worker. I mean, the Democrat Party has taken a violent turn to the left, and it's barely recognizable anymore. I mean, the workers are getting screwed because the Democrat Party under Tip O'Neill, under Jimmy Carter, under JFK, under Lyndon Johnson, they were for the worker. Well, and the workers looking around going, where the hell did our party go?
1: Exactly right. It's like they just deserted us for socialism and communism, and that's not me, and I'm not going to go along with them. I'll vote every time against them for that. And they're hypocrites. You know, you ask these gentlemen and ladies about their opinion on you know, keeping these illegals out of our country, and they want them in. And you go, but the vast, you got a lot of people that are coming in illegally that are human traffickers and drug pushers and criminals from other countries, murderers, robbers, and such, sex abusers, and that. And you're fighting to keep them here. You're an idiot.
0: Yeah, you got to keep them, kick them out. I mean, if they're here and they've got bad intentions and they're not working, kick them out. Now, having said that, and thanks for the call, I appreciate it. And I know this gets me in hot water, but I'll say it again because I'm right. You come into this country, okay, you may not have come into this country in the best way possible, but you are working. You are building your American dream. I have no problem with that person staying here. I have no problem with that person staying here, and I'm just going to have to pay a fine because you did come in the wrong way. You did come in a way in which I, you know, we're not good with that. So you are going to have to pay a fine on that. However, because you are a productive person, I have no problem keeping you here. Now I'll even take it a step further because I've worked with people that manipulate their hours so they can get their government paycheck. In other words, they're screwing the system. I would much rather have someone that is working their arse off 40-plus hours a week and not living off the dole like the American-born person who's screwing the system. If I had my choice between the American-born person who's screwing this system by working certain hours so they can still get their government paycheck along with their paycheck, or the, quote, illegal immigrant who comes into this country and has a job and is working and is a productive person, give me that person any day of the week and twice on Sunday. At this point, I don't care. about whether that person came in illegally or not. Give me that person over the person that's trying to screw our government. Any day of the week. I don't care if this person was born in America. If I had my choice, I'd take the person that's working their butt off. All right, 330-673-1234, poll question. In honor of D-Day, what is the best World War II movie? The Dirty Dozen, Bridge Over the River Kwai. I can't do it. From Here to Eternity, Saving Private Ryan, or maybe that your favorite movie wasn't mentioned. You got to vote for Other then. Go to our website, WNIR, and cast your vote. Back in a bit.
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0: All right, your weather forecast, partly to mostly cloudy skies with scattered thunderstorms during the evening, and a few of those storms may very well be severe. We'll get down to 62 degrees. Tomorrow, partly cloudy skies. We'll have a high of 81. Tomorrow night, it'll be mostly clear with a low of 56. And then on Monday, we start the work week off with an absolutely gorgeous day, although it is going to be hot. Mostly sunny skies and a high on Monday of 88 degrees. It's currently 78 at the Talk of Akron, WNIR 100 FM. Let's get back at it. 330-673-1234. You're on the Ron Potesta Show. What's going on? Uh-oh. What just happened here? Wowzers. What the heck did you just do, Ron? I think I hit the wrong button. And everyone kind of went kaflooey. I think I hung up on everyone. Well, what the heck, Ron? I mean, you've been here, what's it going to be, 3 months on Tuesday? What the heck? You should know where these buttons are by now. Oh, well. That's probably the radio god, small g, getting back at me for giving our news guy such a hard time yesterday with the donut caper. And y'all thought I was serious. Oh, my goodness. I was having fun with it. You're on the Ron Potesta Show. What's going on?
5: That was the intern did that.
0: Oh, yeah. Well, he could have, too. You know, I mean, he stole all the donuts, so I'm sure he probably did it, too.
5: No, he took it with permission. We'll talk to Phil about that.
0: Oh, man. Yeah. I got a bad feeling when I see Phil, he's going to probably throw a donut at me. I was only joking around. I'm having fun.
5: Hey, he's still recovering, so he'll be. Yeah, he's still recovering from the hip. Maybe he'd be part of the therapy. Hey, did I happen to see you at the Austintown Fun House about 1 o'clock?
0: I was in Austintown. I was at the casino, though.
5: Well, that I always call that the Fun House.
0: Oh, yeah. Then you did.
5: Okay. Then
0: I was in my Dodgers jersey.
5: Okay.
0: Because all you had to do is read the back of it, and that gives me away. Because the jersey that I'm wearing was given to me by the organization when I was their broadcaster in the Florida State League. So, okay. Yeah.
5: Okay. I was watching for you to come down the escalator and make your announcement.
0: I've picked commandment to win the race. Everyone, go in line. Very, very small line. Put the exacta, maybe a trifecta. But yeah. Put commandment in front.
5: You, I bet with you. I did too. But I used your teases behind them.
0: Oh yeah, there you go. There you go.
5: Yeah. I was gonna. I called to sort of correct you. On a 5-1, you get $6. You'll get 12.
0: Oh, okay. Okay.
5: You get your money back.
0: Okay. Gotcha.
5: An interesting. I got to tell you this tidbit of a story. I hope it's true, but man, I did see the 1099 miscellaneous they had to fill out. A lady went in there to the racetrack, and somebody had told her, or to the casino, and someone had told her that, you know, you had to have so much money or something. You had to show them. They didn't want to go. You know what I mean?
0: Nobody, yeah.
5: They're saying, like, there's an admission. You got to have $200 or they won't let you in the door.
0: Yeah.
5: And whoever went with her said, you can bet anything. You can bet 10 cents. They asked her what her, you know, what her address was. And the guy did say, I told the teller to, at the races, you know, don't laugh in my face. Don't wait until I leave. Give me, you know, 1, 2, 3, 4 for 10 cents. And the guy said, you'll be sorry if it comes out, you know. And sure enough, it came out. But it paid like $62 for 10 cents.
0: Wow.
5: That's over 600 to 1. She had to pay income tax on it.
0: Why would she have to pay income tax on $62?
5: Because it was 600 to 1.
0: Oh, my goodness.
5: Any bet that's 600 to 1, you have to, over 600 to 1.
0: That's crazy.
5: Yeah, they had a, you know, she had to fill out papers.
0: Oh my goodness. I always thought it was based upon the money that you win.
5: Well, yeah, that's what she won. See, if she would have bought a 10 cent box ticket, that's $2.40.
0: Yeah.
5: Then you'd have to win 600 times that. You were talking, you know,
0: $1,300. Oh, okay. Yeah. See, I always thought it was, regardless of how much you're putting in, I always thought it was like $1,200 was the line. And then after $1,200, you had to fill out papers.
5: And even on a lot of that run, if you put the bets on the same ticket, you got a ticket that says you bet $28. What, you know, you said you bet different things today.
0: Yeah. Oh, I didn't put them on the same ticket. I had them on different tickets.
5: Yeah, you wouldn't have to, but
0: yeah, if, my, you know, my mama didn't raise no fool, trust me.
5: Yeah. But yeah, I bet with you, and I thought that was you, and I said, you know, because I, in all honesty, I've seen your picture on, you know, on the website.
0: Yeah, and on the post office, too. You know, let's be honest.
5: You know, stop doing that, Ron. Stop doing that. Did you do it, too, going there to look at them things?
0: Most men. Oh, yeah. Yeah.
5: You know, he'd be my great uncle. He used to collect those.
0: Mug shots?
5: Yeah, from the post office. And he always had the one that said, shoot to kill.
0: Oh, wow.
5: Yeah, and that's been, you know, a long ways back when they had that. You know, it said, notice to police or something like that. Notice to law enforcement, shoot to kill. Huh. Armed and, shouldn't be considered armed and dangerous, shoot to kill.
0: Oh, wow.
5: It looked like him, you know. But yeah, they said, you know, they had those things. But anyways, yeah, we're going to lose together or win together. One or the other.
0: That's all right. I have already won because I went downstairs and played a machine and hit for $100. So
5: oh, you did. Okay.
0: Yeah. So I've already won. This is considered the gravy. You know, the $100 goes right into the checking account, don't you know?
5: Well, yeah, I did. I hit one, too. It was Bookham Dano. He won today.
0: Oh, there you go.
5: Yeah, I think he paid $12.
0: As a matter of fact, I think I have bet on that horse before.
5: Oh, yeah. Yeah, he's a champion sprinter.
0: And, yeah.
5: You know, he just, I like the name.
0: Oh, yeah, absolutely.
5: And in fact, I think he cost $10,000 and he's made over $1 million.
0: Yeah.
5: You just got to love it, you know.
0: Hey, five and a half, 6 furlongs, he's your guy.
5: Yeah, and they were, I bet him and I came home and watched it on TV. And, you know, nobody picked him. None of those experts picked him. They picked him for third.
0: Huh.
5: He's going to get outrun by the horse that won that Breeders' Cup.
0: Oh, yeah, yeah.
5: And, you know, he'll be laboring. I'll tell you what, he was waving goodbye.
0: Mm-hmm.
5: And loving every minute of it. But, yeah, that's, did you notice, Ron, there isn't that much interest in the Belmont?
0: No.
5: You can't.
0: I don't get it. And I think there would have been more interest if you had a horse that won the Preakness and the Kentucky Derby. I think you'd have all kinds of people there.
5: Oh, yeah.
0: Yeah.
5: Oh, it'd be, you know, 1973 all over.
0: Oh, absolutely. You know? Absolutely. Brother, yeah. I got to get going. I'm up against it.
5: Yeah. All right. Well, take care.
0: Appreciate it, man.
5: Collection.
0: All right, man. See you. 330-673-1234. You're on the Ron Potesta Show. What's going on?
6: Hello, Ron. How are you?
0: Gene, how are you, sir?
6: Good, sir. I'd like to, as far as your war movies, I'd like to mention some of the musicals that were made during that period that were just as important to boost the morale of the country.
0: Okay.
6: As the movies that you talk about. And one of which was a movie made by Irving Berlin. It was called This Is the Army.
0: Mm-hmm.
6: And, you know, it helped. And in fact, former president, Ronnie Reagan, was in that picture.
0: Oh, there you go.
6: And you know, one thing, and if you ever get a chance to see it, it's a good movie. It's called This Is the Army, and it helped to boost the morale of the country. And so, I think those kind of movies are just as important as the action pictures not that the action pictures aren't important, but I think these are just as important.
0: Yeah, absolutely. Okay.
6: So, one of the things they always said that Ronald Reagan was a war hero. He never left Hollywood. He was making pictures. You know, he worked for Jack Warner for mm-hmm. the war.
0: Yeah.
6: So, not that that wasn't important either, but he wasn't as he wasn't a combat vet.
0: No, he was not. No.
6: So, you know, he was a little different than that. One of the things, one of the big songs of the First World War that George M. Cohan wrote was a thing called Over There.
0: Yeah.
6: You've heard of that picture.
0: Oh, yeah.
6: And one of the interesting things about Over There, the last line of that song goes, "And we won't come back till it's over there." Well, today, it's never over there. We're never coming back. Compared to what we did back in those days, if you think about it,
0: yeah,
6: there's, you know, it's never over there. I mean, after the First World War, they said that was the war to end all wars. Well, it wasn't.
0: Nope.
6: And actually, the Second World War was a continuation of the First War.
0: Yeah, because we didn't learn our history.
6: That's right. That's absolutely right. And one of the things, you know, we talk about the importance of all the heroes, and one of the big heroes that they never talk about in the American Revolution was a Polish nobleman by the name of Kazimir Pulaski, who actually saved George Washington's life
0: mm-hmm.
6: at the Battle of Brandywine, because that was a British victory, and Washington was in retreat. And Kazimir Pulaski took on the British and actually saved George Washington's life. So the Poles have had a great influence on the whole country. In fact, Poland, Ohio, was named after Mr. Pulaski too.
0: Yeah. Well, and again, that's you don't see that in a history book.
6: No, you do not. You do not. In fact, on the other in Lawrence County, right next to Poland, Ohio, is a borough known as Pulaski.
0: Yep.
6: And that was named after Casimir Pulaski.
0: Yeah.
6: Who was the father of the U.S. Cavalry, by the way.
0: All right.
6: So we need to embrace everybody that, you know, gave... Oh, one of the things about the American Revolution, what would you say, percentage-wise, what percentage of the colonists actually wanted to break away?
0: Oh, boy.
6: In your estimation.
0: I would say that it was a minority at first.
6: It certainly was. It's only a third of the colonists.
0: I've read that when I got to go way way way back in my days in school, but I did read originally it was a tough sell that the majority of people living in the 13 colonies did not want to separate.
6: No, they did not.
0: But and as time went on, obviously they all fell in line.
6: And if you ever want to look into further history, you should examine what they called the Loyalist Papers, because the Loyalists in this country were tortured. They were tarred and feathered by a lot of the new Americans, as they called them in those days. And there was as much terror going on against the Loyalists as, you know, but that's what they don't teach in history class.
0: Well, yeah. The other one that you learn, and this is not too long ago. This is on the outskirts of World War II, the USS St. Louis. Are you familiar with the USS St. Louis?
6: No, I'm sorry.
0: Carried a bunch of Jewish people from Germany. And FDR said, we don't want them. And they had to go back to Germany, where they all died in concentration camps.
6: And supposedly FDR knew about the concentration camps but did nothing about it.
0: Well, yeah. I mean, it's a lot of people knew about what was going on in Germany and did nothing about it.
6: Well, look at what they did to the Japanese Americans here in internment camps in this country.
0: Sure. Sure, and you know, again, there was a lot of people were you know, very concerned about that stuff.
6: We didn't do it to the Italians, we didn't do it to the Germans, but we did it to the Japanese.
0: Yeah, yeah.
6: At the time,
0: well, the Italians didn't blow up Pearl Harbor, neither did the Germans. Otherwise, we would have done that.
6: And by the way, you know, the Southerns, going back to the Civil War. It was the Southerners who started that war, and when they attacked Fort Sumter.
0: Yeah.
6: And as far as I'm concerned, the Southerners waged war against the United States. So I think the biggest mistake we made after the Civil War was not executing those generals as traitors, because that's what they were.
0: Well, yeah, I mean, there were a lot of mistakes made post-Civil War, the first one of which is still allowing that god-awful flag to be flown in this country, which is just...
6: That's absolutely right. Absolutely right. We don't allow Nazi flags to be flown in this country, or Japanese flags. So why should we allow bars and stars to be flown? Oh, but they do it because of Southern pride.
0: Yeah, yeah, okay. Well, you got your ass kicked. There's your pride. Gene, I got to get going, man. I'll see you.
6: Have a great day.
0: You too. 330-673-1234. You're on the Ron Potesta Show. What's going on?
7: Hi, Ron. It's your friend Kelly in Minnesota.
0: Hey, what's going on, Kel?
7: Hey, I love this the topic that you have and the poll and the website. And I tuned in just as I was kind of getting ready to go do some stuff tonight. And I don't know if anybody has brought this up, because I haven't listened to the entire show, but there is a really good World War II movie called The Best Years of Our Lives. And it's from 1946. It stars Myrna Loy, who I love, Myrna Loy, and Dana Andrews and Frederick March. But it follows three World War II veterans coming back from war and the difficulties that they had adjusting back to regular life. One is a, I think he's an amputee. One is Myrna Loy's husband was like, I think a lieutenant or something like that. And he has trouble getting back to his everyday job, you know, in an office. And I forgot the third veteran that they follow, but it's fantastic. I don't think it gets nearly enough credit that it should get. I love the other movies that are on the list too, but I would encourage everyone to take a look at The Best Years of Our Lives. I think it's on Prime. If not, you know, you can rent it through Prime or something like that.
0: Okay, and now I'll give you a little. I will give you a little trivia on this. They won the Academy Award for Best Picture in 1946.
7: Oh, I didn't know it won Best Picture.
0: Yeah, it won multiple Academy Awards, including Best Picture. It's celebrated for its honest depiction of the emotional and societal difficulties faced by returning servicemen. Now, it's a bit long because it's close to 3 hours. But, yeah, if it's on Prime, I'm going to have to take a look at it because I do have Prime. So I am definitely going to look for that tonight.
7: Yeah, I don't know. I can't remember if it's free. You know, they move their movies around.
0: Oh, I know.
7: Maybe that's how I ran into it, because I love to look at past Oscar winners, but I'm a classic film, I wouldn't say buff, but I enjoy classic movies ever since COVID. Like, I really got into some really good movies back from the 40s and the 50s that, and this was one of them, and it's been a while since I watched it, and because of its length, I don't know if I watched the entire movie. But I got enough of it where it was like, it's really surprising for 1940s of, like it said, how, like, it's not a sugar sweet movie that you think of with 1940s movies. It kind of got into it, and I was really surprised by it. But so I encourage everyone to watch it to get even a partial feel of what it was like from these actors. I'm so glad it won the Best Picture. That must have been why I watched it years ago.
0: Yeah, it's the film was a massive success, becoming the highest grossing film of the decade of the 40s. It won 7 Academy Awards, including Best Picture, Best Director, and Best Actor. March won the Best Actor. Harold Russell won 2 Oscars for his performance, one for acting, and a special award for inspiring veterans, making him the only person to win 2 Oscars for one role. There's a trivia question.
7: Yeah, so I had never heard of that movie until a few years ago, and I'm wondering why that doesn't have the classic, you know, like you think of like Wizard of Oz.
0: Oh, yeah. Yeah, yeah, yeah.
7: And stuff like, why doesn't that movie have that same type of cultural status, I wonder? But yeah, so I'm glad to help promote it then on your show.
0: Yeah, highest grossing film of the decade. I would have never thought that, because Casablanca came out in the 1940s. And yet this movie grossed more than Casablanca.
7: Wow. I'm so glad you looked that up. Yeah.
0: Crazy.
7: Well, yeah. Well, great topic, Ron.
0: So you're not going to go watch your god-awful Twins now, are you?
7: They lost today to the god-awful Kansas City Royals. as somebody who I follow on Twitter said, God, I hate our bullpen. And it automatically knew that the Twins had lost against the horrible Royals.
0: Well,
7: I will be watching Game 3 of the Stanley Cup Finals, even though I hate both those teams that are in it. It's a fantastic series so far. It's better than I expected, me being the hockey buff. So
0: yeah, I was just assuming that Vegas was going to win the game. They're up 2-0 at the end of 2 periods. I was like, okay, well, Vegas is going to take a 2-0 lead, go to Sin City, right, Wrap it up, and then all of a sudden, Carolina said, "We're not finished yet." And they wound up winning in overtime.
7: I know, and I can't stand Las Vegas because this is their, third appearance in the Stanley Cup? And Minnesota, my beloved Wild, formerly beloved North Stars, I don't talk about Dallas at all, hasn't made a cup appearance since 1991. I mean, Gary Bettman, I can't wait for him to retire. I've told you that before on your show. Here's the other issue that I have with it. I really like John Tortorella. I just like his brashness and boldness and how he kind of tells people to stick it where the sun don't shine.
0: Oh, yeah.
7: And And then Carolina, I don't like them either because they've also won a cup before Minnesota has, and they're a southern team that I don't like. But they've got a really good Minnesota player, Condre Miller, who's if you saw any clips of when Carolina won their last series to get to the cup finals, he's sitting on the bench after the game holding his four-week-old son, crying and smiling and can't believe that he's there. That kid's from St. Paul, Minnesota, so I'm rooting for him, too.
0: Well, I'm rooting for Carolina. I'm rooting for Carolina only because Jack Eichel is playing for Vegas, and Jack Eichel was a complete child when he was in Buffalo.
7: Yes, he was. I completely agree with you on that. It fits that he's with the Vegas Golden Knights, but yes, I will. Carolina has the edge for me as well.
0: Yeah,
7: I don't like either team. Let's hope that Dylan Larkin gets picked up by Wild general manager Billy Guerin to complete the fantastic team that we need. He's one of the centers that I think we could use on the Minnesota Wild. And hopefully this time next year I'll be talking to you about the Wild being in the Cup Finals.
0: Well, okay? if it's a Minnesota-Buffalo Stanley Cup Championship, then...
7: That's my dream.
0: Yeah,
7: that's
0: there you go.
7: My dream.
0: Yeah, I'll take it. All right, kiddo.
7: All right, Ron.
0: All right, be good.
7: Talk to you.
0: All right, same here. See ya. There goes my friend out in Minnesota. Big NASCAR fan, too. 330-673-1234. You're on the Ron Potesta Show. What's going on?
8: Hey, Ron. How you doing?
0: I'm good, man.
8: Right on. So I just wanted to remind these guys that are confused about the Republican Party and their positions and their stance and their liberalism and their conservatism. You'd only read Lincoln and how far left-wing he was when he was elected as their first president. And, you know, he ran for Congress, and he pretty much revealed how liberal he was. And anybody that read him knew, and nobody gave him a hope in hell of winning because he was so far left. And those who want to pretend that he's anything other than that need only read what he's written. You know, his own words pretty much tell you how far of a left-winger he was.
0: Yeah, I would, because I lived in Springfield for a few years, I would invite anybody, if you want to check out a presidential museum, the Lincoln Museum in Springfield is phenomenal. It really is. And I had no idea Lincoln was so disliked by both parties. The Democrats couldn't stand him because he was a Republican. The Republicans couldn't stand him because he was a Democrat. Wolf in sheep's clothing, if you will.
8: It's interesting to note that the Republican Party was, they were the abolitionist party. And the guy's right. They did free the slaves, but the conservative party was the Democratic Party. The party of the Klan was the Democratic conservatives, the extremists. And they were so conservative that pre-Civil War, you could not come into your own town and vote anything other than Democrat. Post-Civil War, during Reconstruction, you could get away with voting. But after Reconstruction, they would murder you for voting anything other than a Democratic ticket. And the conservatives were so bad that they would just commandeer all the ballots of the county and they would check them off as Democrat. And there would be 4,000 registered voters and all 4,000 people in the county would vote for Democrat.
0: Yeah.
8: That's what election cheating is for those who want to be hysterical about how bad Senile Joe beat the hell out of crazy Don, and they need to get over it. Too bad, buddy.
0: Well, the other part of it was, in some way, it flipped, and in the South, specifically in the 50s and 60s, the Republican Party basically had a vice grip on anyone, specifically black people, that dared vote for a Democrat.
8: The end of the conservative Democrats was Joe Manchin. He was the last one. Up until him, before him, you had the guy from Tennessee that was the Klan member in the 40s that ran for president.
0: Oh, boy. I know who you're talking about.
8: Strom Thurmond?
0: Yeah.
8: Okay. And that was your Southern Democrats. And the last 60 years, the Democrats, and you can begin with Kennedy and the whole civil rights movement, okay, supported, interestingly enough, by all the people in the North and the Republicans in the South, and that's why it was successful. People would cooperate with each other for the right thing then. You know, this wasn't one or the other. Of course, you had the extreme conservative Southern Democrats that were not for it, but everybody else on Earth was, and it's why it worked. You know, black folks didn't do that alone; they did that with a lot of white help. Ron, I know it sounds silly, but just take a time to read Lincoln. Just read what he had to say.
0: Oh yeah, I've read a lot of his letters. Yeah, he wasn't a quote unquote Republican. I mean, there's a reason why the Republican Party down deep didn't like the guy. He wasn't liked by anybody. Yet he was liked by the people.
8: He was an extreme liberal. He wasn't just a liberal. He wasn't a center lefty. He wasn't a centrist. He was an extreme liberal. And until you read his writings, you really can't get that. It's just amazing how far left he was. He was way out there, and he wanted to do a lot of things, and it just didn't work out. The rest of the country, like the rest of the country going and getting the civil rights movement going, and you realize after the Civil War, they tried to get civil rights for blacks. It didn't work out. Jim Crow laws and various sundown laws and blah, blah, blah came into effect, and that was the end of that. Okay, after World War I, you had the Tulsa race riots and various other places where they tried to get civil rights. By the time of World War II, you had a president in there. What was his name? After
0: Well, it wasn't FDR. It was Harry Truman.
8: Right. His last vice president. Who integrated the military, and it was all downhill from there for the civil rights movement. The big thing is what was his name? The Southern Democrat that
0: you're not talking about Douglas, are you?
8: No, I was going to talk about the guys that got shot by
0: Governor Wallace. Governor Wallace.
8: Yeah, yeah. George Wallace, right.
0: Yeah.
8: And you know, David Duke, he was a Democrat after the Democratic Party had flipped and they wouldn't vote for him. So he went Republican and they would vote for him down there. And you realize he was the leading person in what has become an extremely conservative Southern Republican. You realize the Republican Party was conservative here and it was conservative under Nixon, but not like in the South. The South, once the Republicans went conservative, they're extreme conservatives, and as you see, they're getting more and more militant. You know, they want to whine about this Democratic violence. You know, who do you think is killing all these kids in schools and these school teachers? These weirdo nutcase lunatics that are for gun rights but no other rights. You know, Russia, after they had their got rid of their communism, they had so much freedom that they went crazy. And Putin had to put a lid on that. And a lot of people don't like Putin. I don't care for him. I think he's a really bad example of a leader. And yet at the same time, he put his thumb down on that crime. I don't know where that's going to go, but I think long haul, Russia isn't done evolving.
0: No. I mean, he's KGB and... You know, I've said this before, I'll say it again. He has visions of grandeur of putting the band back together, and the band is the Eastern Bloc.
8: Yep, exactly.
0: We'll see what happens. Brother, I got to get going.
8: Cheers.
0: 330-673-1234. Yeah, I would wholeheartedly invite anyone to go check out the Lincoln Museum if you've never done it before. It is a fantastic, fantastic place. We'll update the numbers and be back in a bit. Stick around.
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0: I'm not going to say that Lincoln was far left. I don't think he was that far, but I don't believe that he was as Republican as people say he was. Because I was blown away when I went to the museum and everyone was like, yeah, he wasn't well liked by either party, but he was liked by the people. But the people within the Republican Party, yeah, they didn't care for him. Your poll question. Saving Private Ryan currently at 36% of the vote. Other with 25%, The Dirty Dozen 17%, Bridge Over the River Kwai with 14%, From Here to Eternity 8% of the vote. Voting all weekend long. We'll talk to you Monday from 7 until 10. WNIR, Kent,
13: from
0: Akron.
13: ABC News. I'm Dave Packer. Breaking this hour, a manhunt in Toledo, Ohio, after reports of multiple people shot this afternoon near a community street festival. Police say many victims have been taken to nearby hospitals, but gave no further information at this time on how many were shot. Israel carrying out airstrikes in southern Lebanon today. 9 people reported dead, including members of the Lebanese military. ABC's Tom Sophie Borridge.
14: The U.S.-Iran talks also hinging on the conflict in Lebanon between Israel and the Iranian-backed militant group Hezbollah. Today, the Lebanese army saying 3 of its soldiers were killed in an Israeli strike, just days after the U.S. brokered an agreement for Lebanon's army to gradually replace Israeli troops and Hezbollah in the country's south. The IDF saying today's strike is under review.
13: And Iran condemning new U.S. attacks as a violation of the ceasefire. There it comes after the U.S. military says it targeted Iranian radar sites and shot down several Iranian drones near the Strait of Hormuz. The Pentagon also says U.S. forces helped shoot down incoming Iranian missiles and drones fired toward Kuwait and Bahrain. Severe storms are firing up tonight, Indiana to New Hampshire, potentially damaging winds and hail. ABC News meteorologist Samara Theodore.
15: We've got some storms that'll be rolling through, cooling us down tonight. Temperatures will be dropping as well. The storms are lined up from New York to Boston, back through central Pennsylvania.
13: Pope Leo visiting Spain, becoming the first pope to visit the country since 2011. ABC's Marcus Morris traveling with the pope.
16: Some 2 million people are expected to converge here in Spain to see the pope. As we arrived here today from Rome, we saw people lining the streets, waving flags, and there are also people gathering on the bridges, really giving you a sense of how much excitement there is and anticipation ahead of this visit.
13: The Pope expected to speak to Spain's parliament in Madrid next week and then visit Barcelona. 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
13: Extraordinary court hearing Friday involving Justice Department lawyers charged with defending...

0: decision so far, and that's during this conflict on top of it. So it's great.
1: The labor market adding 172,000 jobs in May, according to new government data, more than double what economists expected. The unemployment rate holding steady at 4.3%.
2: Tonight in Las Vegas, Game 3 of the Stanley Cup Final. The Carolina Hurricanes and Vegas Golden Knights are neck and neck in the series, each with one win under their belts. Still no update on the Golden Knights defenseman Braden McNabb, who took a puck in the face in Game 2. The game starting at 8 p.m. Eastern on ABC. Dave Packer, ABC News.
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1: The wild world of DC politics to America's culture clash. 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
2: I got to be careful when I get hung up on something. I know I sound like a little bit of a broken record. I cannot get over how different a place like Japan feels to the United States. You know, we're certainly better. We are the greatest country in the world. I believe in American exceptionalism. And we know all the reasons why we're so proud to be Americans. A poll just came out that said of Democrats, less than one out of every five Democrat feels proud to be an American during this 250th anniversary of our nation. On the Republican side, more than two-thirds of Republicans are proud. More than two-thirds of Republicans consider ourselves proud Americans. So I took this vacation last week to Japan. I really like visiting there. I like the culture. I love the food. I love everything about Tokyo and Kyoto. And I just kept, I'm just always amazed at how clean and how well-run and functional it is. Wonder what their position is on birthright citizenship. We're watching for a Supreme Court host of decisions today, one of which might be the birthright citizenship legal case. President Trump doesn't believe that you should be able to sneak across the border illegally, have a baby on American soil, and then that baby immediately becomes an American citizen. Normal people don't agree with that. Wonder what they what their policy over birthright citizenship is in Japan. Last year

0: Here, a 6-3 majority of justices limited the ability of courts to try to shut down Trump's efforts to citizenship. And he doesn't hold the ban. And I just continue to believe that we fail each other almost because we want the intentional destruction. Just on the subject of birthright citizenship alone, if it doesn't go Trump's way, we are again going to be treated to desperate women who are illegal citizens, illegal immigrants, I should say, citizens of another country who come here illegally, have a baby, so that they can get all the benefits and advantages of a citizen baby. The free health care, the medicine, the neonatal care. Just get across the Rio Grande, sneak into this country, have a baby, and you're good to go. I've got friends who live near the border in South Texas, and they've told me what an absolute racket it is. And these aren't people who are particularly political. They just said it's a revolving door. Women come right across the border, they sneak across, they have a baby, and presto, they've got an American citizen in the family. You can't think that's normal. And I keep asking the question after my trip to Japan, why do we have to live this way? California. Here we go again. They're up to, 60% of the ballots have been counted. 60%! This is Thursday. The primary was Tuesday. But because Republicans did pretty well in California, which is sending shockwaves throughout the entire country, well, the Californians can't quite get those ballots counted. You know, I got a lot of mail-ins. We got drop boxes. We got to look at some dimpled chads and some hanging chads. It's going to take a while. Why do we have to live this way? I absolutely look you in the eye and I say to you, do you think it's acceptable that one of our most prominent states in America can't count ballots after an election in a reasonable and timely fashion? Ask Floridians about how they count ballots here. Ask Governor DeSantis. He's already taken some jabs at Governor Hairgel out there in California. DeSantis says it's a disgrace that they can't count the ballots on time. It's funny, when the Democrats went out in California, they seemed to know that night. Oh, Democrat wins. Wait, let's pop the champagne corks. Republicans do well. Well, we got to shut it down. You know what they're doing. They're going to delay the counting. They're shutting it down because they got to go figure out how many votes they got to go get in order to propel Karen Bass and the Democrats to victory. You know what they're doing. I know what they're doing. They know what they're doing. And we all pretend that it's somehow legit. Why do we have to live this way? I mean, we don't. We don't have to put up with this. It's madness. It's absolute insanity. And we don't have to continue. We shouldn't tolerate it. I'd love to know why we tolerate it. I keep asking the question, why can't we do things like Japan does? Why can't our cabs be clean? Why can't our trains be clean and run on time? Why can't our streets be clean? It's pride. It's pride. It's national pride. When I saw this poll today, there you go. Less than 1 out of 5 Democrats believes in this country, is proud of the United States. Over two-thirds of Republicans are proud to be an American. We're not the same. We're just not the same. This is a poll that was conducted by Elon University. It was published Tuesday. Those surveys were asked what term best described how they felt when they thought about the United States marking its 250th birthday, its semi-quincentennial birthday. 18% of self-described Democrats, 18, said they felt proud. 17% of self-described Democrats feel grateful. 21% of Democrats feel conflicted about America. 15% feel disappointed. 6% feel frustrated. 24% had no strong feelings whatsoever. Now, look on the Republican side. Only 1% of Republicans feel disappointed in America. Only 1% feel frustrated. 1%. And when asked about pride, a whopping two-thirds of Republicans feel they're proud to be an American. We don't have to live this way. And if you're not proud to be an American, if you hate this country, you have every right to go somewhere where you'll be happier. And I don't say that to try to be a mean-spirited jerk. Go somewhere where you'll be satisfied. I had a real long conversation with a family member yesterday. It was a challenging, difficult conversation because this particular family member, who I love dearly, is just miserable. Just a miserable, unhappy person in a dark place. It breaks my heart. We are surrounded by people who are in a constant state of depression and despair and misery. Most of us, though, on the right, are pretty happy. We feel blessed. We're grateful to be in this country. We're grateful to be an American. But clearly, the vast majority of American Democrats are not. I can guarantee you that about 99% of the Japanese are proud of Japan. I can promise you they're proud of their country. That's why there aren't any garbage cans anywhere. There's no trash cans. And there's no trash. Because they wouldn't dream of dumping trash on the ground. I've shared the story about how at the radio station and the studios in the Tampa Bay area where I work, it's near a hotel and it's not far from the Tampa airport, and a bunch of Uber drivers park their cars in and around our parking lot. You should see what our staff has to do every morning because of the garbage and the trash, the cups and the food and the plastic knives and forks that they just dump onto the parking lot and throw into the bushes, dump onto the grass. It's disgusting. And this is going to sound bigoted. I wonder how many of those are natural Americans. I wonder how many of those Uber drivers are from the United States. I can pretty well guarantee you most of them are not. We don't have to accept this. We shouldn't tolerate this. We shouldn't put up with it. There's a moment nobody talks about with weight loss. It's the moment it stops working. 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
0: Hey, it is almost summertime. We are headed into the grilling months, and I hope you'll consider My Grilly. It is taking America by storm. Father's Day is almost here. If you're tired of giving mom or dad, rather, the same old gifts, the socks, the coffee mugs, I found something he's going to go bonkers over. It's called My Grilly. If you're watching right now on Salem News Channel, you're seeing what it looks like. It's a basket. It's like a little basket. It's a grilling device that will make perfect wings, fries, sausages, peppers, corn on the cob. I could never make corn on the cob on the grill. I'd burn one side, I'd char the other, you know, one side, the other side would be cold. Well, these baskets is what you load it up. You flip it over one time and you're done. It's healthy. It tastes out of this world. It's called the My Grilly. 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There's a text from Pennsylvania. Mike, the reason Japan is so wonderful, only 3.35% of the population is comprised of foreigners. We've been infiltrated with people who don't want to assimilate. You think somebody who drives an Uber, who parks overnight near the airport and dumps all their garbage into the grass, onto the sidewalk, onto the parking lot, where every day Robert Haley and the team out here have to clean up morning after morning, you think those are people willing to assimilate? You think they're proud of America? Think they're proud to be here? Ralph's in Florida. Hey, Ralph, welcome aboard. You're on the Mike Gallagher Show. Hello.
4: Hi, all right. You know, thank you for taking that call. This is an analogy for escalators. As you can visualize an up escalator and a down escalator next to it. Trump is locally not, he is locally on the golden up escalator. And his staff is followed right behind him. On the adjacent one, the down escalator, are the poor Democrats fighting over one another to go up that down escalator. And it's just a joke of what they're trying to do every time Trump comes up with a new idea. They keep boo-booing it, and they can't come up with their own ideas.
0: Well, they're in complete chaos. If you look at who they're now nominating, terror sympathizers, Nazi sympathizers, and the party is embracing these people. They don't know what to do. They have been kind of hijacked by the far left wackos and crazies and radicals. If they had any sense at all, they'd try to moderate and get back toward the middle, but it's too late for that. We don't have to live this way. We don't have to tolerate it anymore. What are we going to do about it? 800-655-MIKE. Join us.
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1: 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Think Factor, think clearer, perform better every single day. So Los Angeles is still counting the ballots. Yep, 36 hours after the polls closed almost. They've got 62% of the votes reported. There are more than 322,000 ballots still outstanding. Spencer Pratt holds a 38,000 vote lead, and you just know that lead's going to evaporate. You know what's going to happen. Oh, the late mail-in ballots are tightening the race. And maybe this ramen lady, the Democrat, who's worried about windmills, maybe she's going to win. And Spencer Pratt will be knocked out of the race. How about Steve Hilton for governor? What's going to happen to his... this is Thursday. And they can't do better than about 60%. And you know what they're doing. You know full well what they're up to. Here was Steve Hilton last night with Laura Ingraham on Fox News Channel.
2: Appreciate that. It's insane. This election system that they've created here is just another monument to their uselessness, another version of high-speed rail. And just to really underline the point that you made about the corruption, I remember last time round, last elections we had here, I had a whistleblower that contacted me from a post office describing that there they had different buckets they were supposed to put the ballots in after they'd come in after election day, and they were explicitly told that it didn't just have to be a postmark that was on or before election day that qualified. If the date was handwritten, that would be okay as well. And you just think, what? It's just unbelievable. And of course, that's why so many people don't believe the results.
1: Of course he's right. No wonder you doubt the integrity of our elections. How could you believe it? Compare Florida to California. You ought to hear what Ron DeSantis is saying about this preposterous delay in counting the ballots in California. They don't do that in Florida. They don't do that in states that have their act together. Red states count ballots. Blue states wait until they get the ballots they need in order to get the outcome they want. And look, we could have said that about 2020. If you said it though about 2020, you might get the Tina Peters treatment. You may wind up in jail. You're not allowed to doubt the outcome of an election. Not the 2020 election. Now you could doubt the 2016 election. That one was okay. The California catastrophe, the California abomination, the fact that they've only counted 60% of the votes from 3 days ago, sums up everything about what Americans really feel about the election process in America. You know, pardon my language, you know damn well they don't need to wait until for days.

0: and weeks to count the ballot. This is intentional. Yasmin, can you find the clip in the archives of all the Democrats who said that the 2016 election was rigged for Donald Trump? It was under fraud. I think we also have it on the text line. It's a powerful video because it's a video that should shut down anybody who is going to refute how you're reacting to California this week. It's a powerful video that shuts down anybody who pretends that you're not allowed to question the outcome of an election. Or if you do, you might go to jail. If you question the outcome of an election, you might get debanked. You might get put on the no-fly list. You might lose your job. You might lose your reputation. You might get destroyed if you dare suggest that there's something very, very hinky, very dubious about our elections. And I used to play a clip, and this may be a good day to pull it out of the mothballs a little bit, get it out of the archives, a clip where every prominent Democrat in America said that Trump was not legitimately elected in 2016. I mean, if you haven't seen this or heard this clip, it will blow your mind because you're going to say, well, wait a minute. When anybody dared to even issue a peep about fraud or illegitimacy in 2020, they got destroyed. Why didn't all these people get destroyed? Hillary, John Lewis, Jimmy Carter, Debbie Wasserman, they all said it. They all said Trump wasn't legitimately elected. We got the receipts. We'll see if we can find it out of the archives here and turn it around for you. 800-655-MIKE. Why can't we? And again, don't get me wrong when I say why can't we be like Japan. We don't want to be like Japan. But why do we tolerate the kinds of things that Japan would never put up with? Again, it's one of the most remarkable visits you could ever make, and I urge you to do it. If you ever have a chance to go visit Tokyo, if you ever have a chance to go to Kyoto or Osaka, I urge you to go. It is a remarkable experience. It is revolutionary to see what a well-run, very highly populated industrial city looks like. It's like going to, I'm not kidding you, it's like going to Oz. The public restrooms are cleaner than the restroom in your own home, probably. The cabs are all sparkling, perfectly clean. The drivers with white gloves, when they stop on the side of the road, they take out a feather duster and they're dusting off their car because they have such pride in what they do. Not Uber. Not car services, taxi cabs. And they have it all. By the way, they have all the technology that we have over here. They've got Uber. They've got all the different, you know, accoutrements that we have here. It's just done perfectly. Not a gum wrapper on the ground. Pristine streets. You think there's potholes? Don't even dream of it. You think there's homeless people laying around on every corner? Drug addicts roaming through the streets like zombies? Don't even dream of it. Doesn't even happen. The people are friendly, caring. The food is unbelievable. The price is good. Well, just about, it's supposed to be an expensive city? Dollar does real well against the yen. It's an entirely different experience. And my question is, why do we put up with the way things are here in America? Don's in Illinois. Don, welcome to the Mike Gallagher Show. Hello.
1: Hey, Mike. Love your show.
0: Thank you.
1: We visited our son about 10 years ago who was stationed in Japan with the Marine Corps. So we went to Tokyo and we went to Okinawa where his base was. And Japan is holding on to their ethnicity as well as their pride. And they're the most polite people you'll ever meet in the world. They are proud to be Japanese. and that's all they want. And one of the most impressive things I saw was when they were pushing our plane away from Tokyo to go to Okinawa, the whole ground crew came up, lined up at the white line, and bowed to the plane as we were pushing away.
0: That happened to me all week long, Don. It gave me chills. When I checked out of the hotel, I kid you not, and I was in a nice hotel. I mean, it wasn't a 10-star luxurious, but it was a nice upscale hotel. Now, I'm going to tell you this, and you're going to think I'm crazy. When I checked out of the hotel, the clerk from behind the counter, I had my bags, was going out to get into the cab to go to the airport. The clerk comes from around the counter, follows me out into the parking lot, into the driveway in front of the hotel. The bell guy and another manager comes out, lines up, and waves at me and bows as I'm driving away. 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
1: I was very proud and very excited to find out yesterday that I made the top 10 list again of the Talkers Magazine Heavy 100 list. They consider it they call it the most important talk show host in the world, and I once again made the top 10. Number 9, I was very proud to be there. But if I'm such a hot shot on the Talkers Magazine talk media list, how is it that we only got two kids sponsored today in our Prison Fellowship Angel Tree campaign? 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We have to do better. I want to get to 900 by week's end. Right now we have 848 kids sponsored. We've only had like two or three kids sponsored all day. $200 will send a child to a Christian summer camp, and these children happen to be sons and daughters of American prisoners. 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They're going to learn about Christ's blessing and redemption. $25, $50, $100. If you appreciate what we do here at Team Gallagher, please support our Prison Fellowship campaign. 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Wouldn't that be an incredible number? 1,000 kids getting to go to summer camps because of you? Please just go to MikeOnline.com. You'll see the counter there. It says 848 right now. And I was really hoping we'd be past 900. That means I just need 52 people to pop in $200. 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And you're going to be supporting a beautiful Christian ministry called Prison Fellowship. Thank you, thank you, thank you for all of your support so far. And let's not stop now. We've got a few days left. And nothing would make me happier than to get to 1,000 kids who are going to get to enjoy a week of sunshine, fellowship, great food, campfires, and the Bible. A lot of these kids are going to be saved. You're going to save a lot of kids' souls. What a remarkable chance you have to do God's work. Please go to MikeOnline.com. And we've had a little bit of a slow week, and I get it. We've done well, but come on, we can get to 900 by tomorrow, don't you think? 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So whatever you can spare, please go to MikeOnline.com. And I love it if you go to MikeOnline and you see the Angel Tree information there, because you'll see the banner. You'll see the counter there, and it says 848. We're 52 kids away from hitting 900. What an achievement that would be. Let's keep it going. MikeOnline.com. MikeOnline.com. Do we have the video, guys? We got the fraud thing? All right, here it is. This is amazing. This is what you should play for anybody who gets in your face because you don't trust the outcome of an election. You're allowed to doubt the outcome of any election you want, and you shouldn't have the fear of losing your job, your career, your reputation. You shouldn't have to go to prison, because after all, in 2016, you go check out the laundry list of Democrat superstars who said that that election was rigged in favor of Donald Trump.
2: 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You can even become the nominee. And you can have the election stolen from you.
3: How can you win with Russian interference, though?
4: That's a real thing.
3: That's what I'm scared about in 2020.
4: But rightly.
3: Because I think he's an illegitimate president that didn't really win. So how do you, you know, fight against that in 2020?
4: You are absolutely right.
5: He is an illegitimate president in my mind.
6: Would you be my vice presidential candidate?
7: Folks, look, I absolutely agree.
8: Trump didn't actually win the election in 2016. He lost the election, and he was put in office because of Russians interfered.
4: Trump knows he's an illegitimate president.
9: The president-elect, although legally elected, is not legitimate.
10: I don't see this president-elect as a legitimate president.
11: You said you believe that Russia's interference altered the outcome of the election.
12: I do. We have a president who, if in fact it is proven, has been assisted by the Russians and may in fact not be a legitimate president.
13: The one thing that Trump is fearful of when it comes to his being president is that finally we will see how illegitimate his victory actually was.
14: I have an objection.
15: I object to the 15 votes from the state of North Carolina.
16: I object because people are horrified.
17: He's an illegitimate president.
18: Do you believe Trump is illegitimate president?
19: What I believe is that there's no question that the outcome of this election was affected by the Russian interference.
20: But there actually is a cloud of illegitimacy.
21: So that legitimacy is in question, yes.
22: So that was a very tainted election. And in that sense, it's illegitimate.
18: Why do you think the president is going to such great lengths to essentially prove that he beat you?
23: Because he knows he didn't. He knows he's an illegitimate president.
1: You want to know what's amazing about this, that clip that I just shared with you? And you can get that clip on our text line. If you text the keyword fraud to 800-655-6453, just text the keyword fraud to 800-655-6453, you'll get that entire clip back. You want to know what'll really blow your mind? We played about 2 minutes. That clip that the RNC put together a few years ago, it's 10 minutes long. There is 10 minutes of nonstop election denialism by Hillary, by Debbie Wasserman Schultz, by John Lewis, by Jimmy Carter, by all the prominent Democrats in America. They went on and on about how the 2016 election was rigged. It was stolen. It was the Russians. It was cheap. And yet you try to say anything about 2020 or 2024? Unbelievable. Happy to share it with you. Text fraud to 800-655-MIKE. Coming up. Four Republicans joined Democrats to block the Iran War Powers Resolution. They want to put Trump on the hot seat for this and a whole lot more. We'll break it all down for you. We're just kind of getting geared up. Having a busy breaking news Thursday and still waiting for the Supreme Court hearings, decisions. Anything comes out, you'll be the first to know. 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
2: From ABC News, I'm Dave Packer. An urgent manhunt in Toledo, Ohio for a suspect or suspects. After multiple people were shot near a festival this evening, police say a number of people have been taken to hospitals. Residents of St. Petersburg, Russia's second largest city and Russian President Vladimir Putin's hometown, were told not to leave their homes after a large-scale Ukrainian drone attack this morning. It's the second drone attack on the city in as many days. ABC's Ian Pannell.
3: We saw these images of plumes of black smoke arising from energy infrastructure around St. Petersburg. And this is part of a growing pattern I think we're seeing from the Ukrainians, increasing their intermediate range drone capability. They're also targeting logistics. For example, Crimea is having huge difficulties resupplying fuel and armaments to the military there.
2: More missiles and drones fired by Iran toward Bahrain and Kuwait. That according to Bahrain's government, which calls it a serious escalation. Iran says the attacks targeted the U.S. military. Graham Plattner has been pleading with Democrats in Maine to pick him this Tuesday so he can face off with Republican Senator Susan Collins in November. But not all voters are convinced that he's the best pick.
4: Graham Plattner, an oyster farmer and former Marine, is now engulfed in controversy. First, a series of sexist Reddit posts, now deleted. Then, reports he exchanged explicit text messages with other women shortly after marrying in 2023. And the New York Times reporting several ex-girlfriends describe unsettling behavior. One alleging Plattner grabbed her hard enough to leave marks and during one argument, twisted her arm behind her back and blocked her in a room. Plattner fiercely denies any violence.
2: ABC's Selena Wang. 5 weeks after winning the Kentucky Derby, Golden Tempo did it again, the winner of today's 158th running of the Belmont Stakes. You're listening to ABC News.
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2: Severe thunderstorms sweeping east tonight. ABC meteorologist Jeff Smith tells us where to keep a lookout.
8: We're watching storms which have had a history of producing wind damage over Pennsylvania. These are going to be approaching the I-95 corridor during the next several hours, say between 7 and 10 o'clock this evening. There's an enhanced level 3 out of 5 risk, including Philadelphia and just west of New York City. That extends all the way west towards State College as well. That's the greatest risk of damaging thunderstorms, high winds, and hail into this evening.
2: Electric planes could be spotted overhead as soon as this fall, changing how packages and people use air travel. ABC Transportation correspondent Gio Benitez explains how it would work.
9: 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Charging stations are already popping up all over the country, with more on the way. And there are two models, one to lift off and land vertically.